0: 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The talking text line to join the show, 310-840-4910. Coming up in less than 20 minutes, we're going to talk to Shannon Farron, sideline reporter for the L.A. Chargers and the co-host of Gary and Shannon on iHeartRadio. And that is where we begin hour number three, Brad, because I don't know about you. We're going to get into our three-point stance here in a little bit, and we'll go deeper into the X's and O's. But is this a make-or-break year for the Chargers? 310-840-4910. And what do I mean by that? Is it a make-or-break year if they fail to meet expectations? And I think it's important to define what should be team expectations for the Chargers. You know, again, in the AFC West, Kansas City Chiefs coming off of a terrible season. The Raiders going to get better. I don't expect them to be a playoff team yet. I'm excited to see Fernando Mendoza and Clint Kubiak and Ashton Jeanty. And then you have the reigning AFC West champions, the Denver Broncos, who got to the AFC title game and probably would have been to the Super Bowl if not for Bo Nix's injury. Where do the Chargers fall in within all that? Well, year three of Jim Harbaugh, 11 wins each of the last two seasons, but man, they look like they are a big step away from competing for a Super Bowl when they got blasted by the Texans and Herbert threw those four picks. And last year they get shut down by the Patriots. Down year for the Ravens, they don't even make the playoffs. Down year for the Chiefs, they don't even make the playoffs. The Bills, it felt like it was their year. The Chargers kind of got lumped in with those teams a year ago, 2 years ago when Jim Harbaugh took over. I feel like they haven't made any progress. I feel like they've been kind of stuck in neutral. So I don't know, Brad, if they get bounced, if they don't win a playoff game this year, or even worse, miss the playoffs, do we see either Jim Harbaugh get fired? Or do we see a potential blockbuster trade in the offseason where they're looking to get rid of Justin Herbert? Do you think either of those things could be on the table this year for the Chargers when I say, is it a make or break year for them?
1: On the table, sure. I to that notion. But percentage chance, likelihood that it could happen, I think it's rather small. Is it infinitesimal small? Yeah, probably. At least the Harbaugh side of things. And really Herbert, too. I don't think they're going to deal him. You know, a guy that's still pretty young, and we have not seen his best football yet. But a guy, too, that started to tap into some of his you know, key strengths. He was running the ball a heck of a lot more last season. He's a guy that has those open field wheels, his ability to read, react, and take off and chew up real estate on the ground. I think you're going to see more of that this year. It could be another 400, 450, 500 yards rushing. Harbaugh's a fantastic coach. And the biggest key for them is this. Greg Roman out. Mike McDaniel in. Despite your, you know, viewpoints on Mike McDaniel and the various attire that he wears with the hiked up sweatpants, which is kind of silly, and the way that he carries himself in like post game interviews, which is a little bit of a word salad and kind of all over the map, at least what we saw previously with the Miami Dolphins. The guy is an offensive genius, in my opinion. He's going to come in with a surplus in terms of personnel, in terms of pure talent. I think he's going to maximize the situation and get the most out of Justin Herbert he possibly can. Get the most out of Amari Hampton. Get the most out of Ladd and the McConkey Donkey. And, you know, some of the other receivers, Quentin Johnston, who had 8 touchdowns last season. I love the David Njoku signing to pair up with the Rondae Gadsden at the tight end position. There's some question marks on defense, but if the offensive line, Ault in particular, can stay healthy, they should be a top 10 offensive line unit. Is it make or break? I think there is an argument for that, but I think I am more on the make side than the break side when it comes to the Bolts.
0: Maybe if there is a scapegoat for any failures that could happen this year for the Chargers, maybe the axe falls on GM Joe Hortiz's head. That's who I wonder if he could get the axe. Because let's not forget, the Chargers hired Jim Harbaugh and then they hire Joe Ortiz before the 2024 season. So it's not like he was hired and he's the one that hired Jim Harbaugh. And I feel like the NFL, we underrate continuity. We underrate stability at times. The Chargers, they're stable. They're a stable winner. They're expected to be a playoff team again this year. They're not expected to win the division, but expected to be a solid team. I don't see him as a Super Bowl contender, even with bringing in Mike McDaniel and what he could unlock from Justin Herbert. I've seen enough of Justin Herbert in the postseason. Maybe in 5 years from now, can he win a Super Bowl? Maybe. Right now, I can't watch what he did against the Patriots and the year before that against the Texans and think that this guy's winning a Super Bowl this year. Unless you're telling me they're going to have the number one defense in football, which I also find hard to believe because Jesse Minter just left and took the head coaching job at the Ravens. So it's kind of hard to get rid of Justin Herbert. And what are you going to get back for him in a trade? I think it would be very breakneck and very, I don't know, hot button reaction to fire Jim Harbaugh. Let's say they go 9-8 and they miss the playoffs, or they go 10-7 and then get beat by double digits again in the wild card round. It feels like maybe the GM Joe Ortiz would be the scapegoat. But either way, this is a make or break season at a crossing point, crossroads. I feel like that is definitely what is the label for this Chargers season here in 2026. 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So I guess you spoke very highly of Mike McDaniel. I think you think this offense is going to be a lot better than it was last year. And don't get me wrong. They were not a bad offense. It just felt like they never had they had to rely on their defense. They had to win some low-scoring games. The Chargers were just outside the top 10 in total yards per game last year, but they were in the bottom half of the NFL in passing yards per game. In rushing, they were just outside the top 10, but they struggled to score, especially in the red zone. That was a big bugaboo for this team. In the bottom half, just over 21 points per game last year. So can they rely upon their defense, or is it going to be Mike McDaniel that takes this offense to the next level? What would be your confidence level on a scale of 1 to 10 that Mike McDaniel can do that he can get Justin Herbert to look like the quarterback we saw in the first 3 years rather than the guy that can barely crack 3,000 yards and 20 passing touchdowns in the last couple of seasons?
1: Yeah, scale of 1 to 10, 10 being the highest number here, I'm confidently going to say an 8. That's how much I believe in the genius of play calling for Mike McDaniel. Like his schematics, his disguising of plays are just awesome. They really are brilliant. And, you know, with the personnel that he is going to have at his disposal, he's going to be able to really take advantage of those opportunities. That's why I think Eli McConkey could really flourish, working as that, dirty receiver kind of across the middle of the field and some of those tough slant and cross routes. A guy that's relatively sure-handed, though he took a back seat at times last season. Quentin Johnston really flourished again in the red zone last year with the 8 touchdowns. Got that hands transplant that he sorely needed. Maybe slapped on some double-sided tape on the gloves. He didn't have the case of dropsies as profound as it was the year before. And again, really the key to this offense, I'm going to say it again, and you're going to be so sick that I'm going to repeat this ad nauseum the next several weeks on end. Omarion Hampton is going to be that dude. He's going to be that guy. Not only is a pass catcher out of the backfield on design screens, design swing, whatever it may be, some of the occasional wheel routes, but on direct handoffs, because the offensive line, I think, is going to be top 10 this season in terms of run blocking efficiency. And he's going to see some light fronts because of the presence of Justin Herbert, despite what you may have questions about with his overall game. He's still an effective quarterback vertically. But McDaniel is just going to be able to get so much. He's going to squeeze every last drop of blood from that turnip when it comes to Omarion Hampton, that I feel that, again, he is a dark horse to win the NFL rushing title. I think at a minimum, you're looking at probably 1,400, 1,500 combined yards. I think at a minimum, you're going to look at a dozen touchdowns. As long as the menacing injury imp doesn't snack on one of the lower appendages, Omarion Hampton will be the MVP offensively, defensively, not Justin Herbert, of the LA Chargers this year.
0: And that would give Justin Herbert a pass once again, it feels like. But look, I do got to admit, Maybe I'm being a little bit too harsh, and producer Brandon Combs puts in our show chat that you don't give him any slack with the O-line injuries last season. Remember, Rashawn Slater, their left tackle, who I think is top 10 tackle in football, and Joe Alt were both done for the season, what, by week five, week six last year? So
1: yeah,
0: maybe
1: it was bad.
0: You can make the argument the fact that the Chargers made the playoffs with both their bookend tackles done for the year before midway through the season, that was a small coaching miracle by Jim Harbaugh. Every team deals with injuries. I mean, like, I can't make excuses for the Chargers and give them a complete pass. And then, you know, other teams suffer injuries like the Niners to their defense. And they want a playoff game. They beat the Eagles on the road. So again, it was very difficult. That those are the two best linemen. They're their two tackles. Yes, that hampered their offense significantly when those guys went down. I know they tried to add to that offensive line. They drafted Jake Slaughter, the left guard from Florida, in the second round. They brought in Tyler Biasch, who used to, like, he was going to be one of the best linemen in football when he was at the Cowboys, Pro Bowler in 2022. Then went to the Commanders. They got him on a cheap deal. They bring in Cole Strange as well. He was a failed project with the New England Patriots. So again, hopefully this line has depth, if nothing else, compared to last year, because once Slater and Alt went down, they were, their offense was doomed. They were putting Band-Aids on every single game and relying on their defense to win them some ugly ones. So it better look a whole lot better this year with McDaniel, and injuries can't be an excuse once again. All right, let's get to our three-point stance now, Brad. Who brings you the best fantasy value on the L.A. Chargers this season?
1: I think it's Quentin Johnson, the TCU product. A guy right now, if you look at the ADP numbers, that says her average draft position for you fantasy novices that are out there, 95.66 overall. And some drafts are going decently after pick one number 100, because people still have nightmares of the season in case you forgot all the devastating drops that he had a couple of years ago. But that wasn't the case so much last year. He's WR42 right now at ADP as well, coming off the 8-touchdown campaign. He was also number 17 in fantasy points per target. He was number 22 in total red zone targets. I think he can match or slightly exceed the TD output from last season. Chip in around 800, 850 yards as well. Quentin Johnston, you're getting at a W4 price, could be a surefire WR3 in 12-team drafts. He is a value for fantasy football purposes.
0: Yeah, I'm going even longer shot, way deeper in your draft here. 182 is the ADP, and he's wide receiver 66. I'll go Trey Harris. And again, a big reason why, Keenan Allen is still unsigned, and I don't know if the Chargers are going to bring him back. It looks unlikely at this point. So you mentioned Quentin Johnston. We know that the number one receiver for the Chargers is Ladd McConkey. I know you're as high as you could be on Hampton, and I love Aronde Gadsden. They also brought in David Njoku, but I think Trey Harris could have a much bigger role this year. His rookie season a year ago, only 30 catches, only 324 yards and a touchdown. But, again, Jim Harbaugh seemed to speak pretty highly of him a couple of weeks ago during OTAs. So, again, if you're looking in the last couple of rounds, what's another receiver that, you know, if things break his way, maybe he could have an 800, 900-yard season? I think Trey Harris could have that. Again, he's just in his second year coming out of Ole Miss, so I had a couple bright spots last year. I think he could take a big jump forward this year. Favorite player prop play of the season for the Bolts? I already have an idea what this is going to be, Brad. What is it?
1: Oh, you know what's coming. Daddy won. Daddy.
0: Uh-oh.
1: Daddy got a habit. Oh, let's go. PG was going to come out and play? Oh, my dude, my guy, my dog, Omarion Hampton. 925 and a half rush yards. Are you freaking kidding me? Way over on that, Pat, at a minus 115. And you can cue the Smiths in the background, too. Stop if you think you've heard this one before, because that song title really applies to everything I'm going to lay out on Omarion Hampton. Again, he was ultra efficient when he was on the field last season. 25.6% missed tackle rate. Off the charts good. He was number 11 in yards created per touch. Number 11 in yards after contact per attempt. He is going to be the main man. He is going to be a money man. If you tell me on the over on this, the only thing that is going to prevent him from getting to 1,000 yards this season is a major injury, and it's going to have to happen early in the season. If you can guarantee me 13 games, he is going to crack the 1,000-yard mark, and all I need is 926 to cash on this, running behind a top-10 offensive line. Oh, the Marion Hampton, gobble it up.
0: Oh, baby. All right. There you go. Sledgehammer for the second day in a row. Yesterday, it was me on Aaron Rodgers over passing touchdowns. Brad breaks it out for Marion Hampton. We got to hit a break. I will say really quickly, Justin Herbert, over 3,600 passing yards. He threw for 37-27 last year. That was with a shamble offensive line. If the line is healthy and Mike McDaniel comes in and Justin Herbert can't top 3,600 passing yards, then, yeah, trade him and get whatever you can back from for him. And again, that's assuming he stays healthy here, which he has largely been throughout his career. So Herbert over passing yards, my favorite play for the Chargers this year. All right, we got to take a break. We'll debate over under team wins after we talk with Shannon Farron, who's going to join us next, covers the Chargers. She's the sideline reporter, and she's also the host of Gary and Shannon on iHeartRadio. We'll talk with Shannon Farron when we return. Ask her some of the big questions revolving the Bolts heading into 2026. He's Brad Evans. I'm Pat Boyle. This is BetMGM Tonight on Westwood One Sports.
2: We know you're jonesing for some football just like we are. 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And yes, we're counting. 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
18: 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Leon Park and his NFL Alumni Association say they will picket the pickets tomorrow.
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0: with Brad Evans and Pat Boyle rolls on.
1: Welcome on back. BetMGM tonight, Westwood One Sports. He's Brad Evans. I'm Pat Boyle. Phone number to join the show. We'll get back to your calls in a little bit. 310-840-4910. But we're going to the guest line now. Last segment, we did our three-point stance on the Chargers. We broke down the season that lies ahead for the Bolts. Let's get an expert now to answer some of the most pressing questions regarding this team with training camp right around the corner. And that is Shannon Farron, Chargers sideline reporter, also co-host on Gary and Shannon and iHeartRadio. You can follow her on Twitter at Shannon Farron. Shannon, it's Pat and Brad. Thanks so much for joining us. How you doing? Do we have Shannon? Let's see. I'm not hearing anything on Shannon's end. Let's try that again. Shannon, can you hear us?
2: I can hear you.
1: Yeah, we got you.
2: Okay.
1: Yeah, hey, Shannon, how you doing? Thanks so much for joining us. How's everything going?
2: I am doing great. How are you guys?
1: We are awesome. Shannon, this season feels like a crossroads for Jim Harbaugh and Justin Herbert and the Chargers. You know, 11 wins each of the last two seasons, but it couldn't have really gone any worse in their two playoff games, outscored by a combined 48-15 by the Texans and then the Patriots last year. And it's been Justin Herbert's play that has really hurt them in those games. So if the Chargers are going to take a big step forward this year and maybe make a push for the AFC title game, what do you think is maybe the biggest improvement Herbert needs to make in his game?
2: In my opinion, it's not Justin Herbert. The guy was sacked 66 times last season. It's the fact that his two all-pro tackles were lost in the first weeks, or not even before the season began with one of them. You get Joe Alt and Rashawn Slater back, two guys that land perennially in the top of the charts when it comes to O-line tackles. You get these guys back, and it's a different story for Justin Herbert. It's a different ending for Justin Herbert on the season and for the Los Angeles Chargers. It all falls on Justin Herbert because he's the guy at the face of the team, the guy that you see take the early exit out of the playoffs in the wild card round for the past 3 years, and it falls on his shoulders. Unfortunately, you look at the O-line he played with last year, none of those guys are playing in the NFL anymore. I think one of them is in a backup role. So you get his starting tackles back. They also built up that line in the draft. They've used four picks, the Chargers did, on O-line guys. You're able to rotate them and get fresh legs in there for Justin Herbert. He gets the ball out quick like Mike McDaniel likes to do, and you have a completely different football team.
3: No doubt. Shannon, yours truly is quite confident in Omarion Hampton this season. I'm on record saying that he is a dark horse candidate to win the NFL rushing title this year. How impactful do you believe Mike McDaniel's arrival as OC is going to be on Hampton's game? Do you believe the second-year running back is on the brink of a career year like me? And what scheme adjustments under McDaniel could really spring the young running back loose?
2: I love that you brought that up, because when you think Mike McDaniel, you think of those lightning quick offenses of 23, 24, 25, even when they were good. You know, you think about 10, you think about Tyreek Hill, and that's what's gotten this Chargers fan base all of Twitter, right? Will the Chargers sign Tyreek Hill? I don't know. He's 32. He's coming off a serious injury. If he was fully healthy, he'd be a free agent, all of these things. But you think of Mike McDaniel and you think of quick, you think of fast offenses. What people don't think about, but you clearly have, is that Mike McDaniel loves to run the ball. He loves a blocking tight end. He loves to use a fullback. And this all lends itself to Omarion Hampton having a breakout season. When you look at the stuff rate of last season and what Omarion Hampton were up against, and Kamani Vidal too, who ran the ball for the Chargers, they were screwed. The stuff rate was extremely high, which means they weren't able to get beyond the line of scrimmage, okay? They were stopped behind the line of scrimmage or maybe got a yard or two. And why is that? It goes back to that crappy O-line I was just telling you about. No offense to those guys. It just was an awful offensive line. You play the tape and you see it snap after snap, down after down. And it didn't affect just Justin Herbert's name or progress. it hit Omarion Hampton as well. And so I think with a new solid O-line, with Justin in time, Omarion Hampton with some blocking, and you're going to see that breakout year that you have predicted.
3: Oh, Shannon, speaking my language, much appreciated. Follow-up question from me. Earlier this week, Daniel Popper from The Athletic reported Ladd McConkey is, quote, the number one option, end quote, in this Chargers offense. Do you also believe he's going to lead the team in targets? Also, what are your thoughts about Quentin Johnston entering year four and coming off an 8-touchdown season and only 14 games?
2: I love the take on Ladd McConkey. You forget about Ladd McConkey the year before last, breaking all the receiving records for rookie wide receivers with the Los Angeles Chargers, including, I believe, a Keenan Allen record. I know he broke a playoff game record for a rookie wide receiver in that playoff game that he was in 2 years ago. They're all forgettable for me. I think that one was in Houston, was it? Anyway, Ladd McConkey was huge in the slot. And then Keenan Allen came back from Chicago, remember, last year. And it did kind of mess up the chemistry. Ladd McConkey will be the first to tell you, I'm not just a slot receiver. But you put Keenan in that slot, and Ladd McConkey's production fell off a lot last season. So with no Keenan Allen this year, that's what I'm hearing, you've got Ladd McConkey back getting those numbers. He has a great connection with Justin Herbert. He wants the ball. He's hungry. He's got that wide receiver attitude. Yes, Q is hit or miss. Q had a great season last year. I know those drops on him, they stick to his name, but Q had a great season last year. When he's sure-handed, he is not going to miss. He's a deep threat. And they're also excited about Trey Harris. The wide receiver room, yes, it's a little shaky. If you're an outsider looking in, you may hear a Ladd McConkey or a Trey Harris and go, eh. But these are guys that they are very excited about in the building, and they obviously have what they want in that wide receiver room, which is why you're not seeing them make another play at this point.
1: 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He's Brad Evans. I'm Pat Boyle. Shannon is the Chargers sideline reporter, also co-host of Gary and Shannon on iHeartRadio. You can follow her on Twitter at Shannon Farron. You just mentioned Keenan Allen. You took the next question right out of my mouth, but I will ask it anyway. I know you said that's what you're hearing, but, I mean, is there any chance the Chargers are going to re-sign Keenan Allen? Because, you know, very decent chance. He's in Canton, Ohio when his playing days are done, but those days aren't done just yet. He's still a free agent. So over 700 yards in the 4 touchdowns last year. And I know the last public comments from GM Joe Hortiz was that he wasn't going to close the door. That was 2 months ago. So I know you said that's what you're hearing. Does it sound like it's basically a formality that he's not coming back? And if Keenan Allen isn't back with the Bolts,

0: there's any other moves the Chargers might make this late into the offseason to improve the wide receiver room.
1: The door is not closed. I don't know what Keenan Allen wants, and that's really the big X factor here. What does Keenan want? What does he want money-wise? What does he think he's worth at this point in his career? What will he take that wouldn't be an embarrassment for Keenan Allen? What would it take for him? Is he waiting for another team to show interest? His family wants to stay in Los Angeles. I know that. They stayed in Los Angeles when he went to Chicago for a year. So that's just something to think about. Does he want it enough? Does he want to come back? I don't know. I don't know the answer to that. I don't know what's going on in his head. I know the Chargers wouldn't say no if he was probably open to a deal that was reasonable for them, I don't think, because everyone likes a storybook ending of Keenan Allen retiring as a Charger. But I don't know where he's at headspace-wise. There have been talks, like I said, about Tyreek Hill, the potential of him teaming back up with Mike McDaniel. There have been talks about the wide receiver from the Patriots, Booty, I think is his last name. So I don't know. At this point, I don't see the Chargers spending a lot of money on a wide receiver.
2: Interesting. Shannon, let's talk tight ends. Accomplished tight end David Njoku was a late arrival this spring to the organization. But Ronnie Gadsden is expected to be the TE1. Kind of was a semi-breakout candidate last year. How do you see Njoku being utilized alongside Gadsden this season? And do you feel that Njoku is going to carve out a substantial red zone role? So talk tight ends to me.
1: I think I love talking tight ends because I think they're so important, especially for the Chargers offense, and especially when you've got Jim Harbaugh and Mike McDaniel teaming up. That actually is the duo I'm most excited to see. I think it's a match made in heaven, personality-wise and strategy-wise. But Njoku, I think, is kind of like a locker room guy at his age. He is going to be able to teach Gadsden more. They're very excited about Aronde. He really is a star. He's got the physicality. You know, it's clear his dad was a wide receiver with Miami. He's got the pedigree. He looks the role. He looks like a league beater when you see him. He's just not developed enough yet to be tight end one. I think that's what they realized last season. He's the future, no doubt, in their minds inside the building. They love what they're seeing. His work ethic is incredible. I mean, this was a kid who would ride to training camp on his bike at 5 a.m. every day. The want, the why, it is all there for Ronnie Gadsden. I just think that they wanted somebody in that locker room that's going to kind of shepherd him. And Njoku obviously is a great team guy, a great locker room guy, and has a lot more to give on the field. And I love that they brought him in, and I'm excited to see what happens with the tight ends. Also, Alec Ingold, who they brought in at fullback, I think that he plays a big role. Selfless player there as well. So when it comes to blocking, I think you're going to have a lot of options, especially, you know, like we're talking about for this run game that had yet to, you know, Jim Harbaugh loves a run game. Mike McDaniel loves a run game, set up that pass. And it just couldn't get off the ground last year, unfortunately, because of the O-line. So that's, I'm really excited to see that.
0: We're talking to Shannon Farron here on BetMGM tonight. She's the Chargers sideline reporter, also co-host on Gary and Shannon and iHeartRadio. Shannon, what do you think the impact of Jesse Minter leaving to take the Ravens head coaching job will have on the defense? They were a top five unit in just about every category a season ago. And I know Jim Harbaugh, defensive-minded guy. He's the head of the snake. But, you know, Jesse Minter played a huge role, obviously, calling the plays for the defense and his scheme that he brought along from his days with Coach Harbaugh in Michigan. And to turn it forward, what should we expect from the new defense coordinator, Chris O'Leary?
1: Chris O'Leary is a guy that's kind of homegrown. He was with the Chargers organization. The players love him. No doubt about it, Jesse Minter leaves a huge hole, but what he left behind is a scheme that works. And most importantly, it's a scheme that works with Derwin James. It's a scheme where Derwin James gets to be Derwin James. There have been years where he hasn't been able to do that, where there have been schemes that I won't name names, but there have been coaches and schemes where he wasn't able to be at the top of his ceiling. Jesse Minter came in and changed that. and he let Derwin be Derwin. And he kind of was a coach that would change the scheme to fit around the talents of the players. He wouldn't take players and fit them into his scheme. He would do the opposite in terms of having everyone play to their strengths. And obviously that's something the guys love because they get production. They see their own numbers go up and skyrocket. And then the team does well. And it's a buy-in for that whole defense. And it worked so great. And the schemes that he was able to do and the adjustments Jesse Minter was able to make week to week based on who the Chargers was playing was just genius stuff. I know that word is tossed around, but Jesse Minter is a name that's gonna be around a long time, and people are going to remember it just because of the way that he coaches and the way he is able to talk to players and get the most out of them. But what he brought to the Chargers and what he built remains with this defense largely intact. And it will carry on, and they've got a guy in Chris O'Leary who loves them just as much and is exciting to watch out there, has the energy, next-level energy. So it'll be exciting to see how that plays out as well. But, yeah, the leadership in Derwin James and that defense with Khalil Mack there, it is still there. You know what I mean? It's still very much intact. The D-line is a different makeup this season, and it'll be interesting to see that plays out. But you've got Khalil Mack, you got Thule, who doesn't get the recognition always that he should get. He's like Khalil Mack Jr., but even comparable numbers last season. So it'll be fun to see that develop as well.
0: Finally, Shannon, one more for you. You mentioned the D-line. Akeem Mezidor, the first-round draft pick on the edge, is going to be exciting to watch. What draft pick from this rookie class are you most excited about? You have Akeem Mezidor. You have Jake Slaughter, who's going to compete for a starting spot on the line from Florida. The receiver, Brandon Thompson, from Mississippi State. A bunch of other draft picks in the later rounds. But what draft pick are you most excited from this Chargers rookie class?
1: Oh, you nailed it for me. It's Mezidor. What a beast. Speed, hands, everything, length. I mean, I love defense. I love aggression. I love speed off the edge. That is my language. So that's definitely what I'm looking at this season for sure. In this training camp, that's going to be what I'm looking at for sure.
0: Well, Shannon, we appreciate the time. Thank you so much. Training camp's just around the corner, and we hope to catch up with you and talk some more Chargers football very soon.
1: Thanks, you guys. Always great to talk to you. I love your predictions. I love your energy. You're one of my favorite shows, and I try to listen to you every chance I get.
2: Oh, wow, thanks, Shannon.
0: Yeah. Very kind. Thank you so much, Shannon. Take care. There you go, Shannon Farron. Chargers sideline reporter. Also check out her show, Gary and Shannon, on iHeartRadio. And you can follow her on Twitter at Shannon Farron. All right. We will take a short break. 310-840-4910. And when we come back, speaking of predictions, we got to finish off our 3-point stance on the Bolts. Do you think they're a playoff team this year? Our friends at BetMGM have their win total at 9.5. They probably got to get over that if they're going to make the playoffs. Me and Brad will debate when we come back. 310-840-4910. He's Brett Evans. I'm Pat Boyle. This is BetMGM Tonight on Westwood One Sports.
3: 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Von Miller, Tyreek Hill, Deebo Samuel, still available, still dangerous. 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
1: Welcome on back, BetMGM Tonight, Westwood One Sports. He's Brad Evans, I'm Pat Boyle. We will get to a bunch of your phone calls here in 1 minute. The number to join the show if you want to hop in, 310-840-4910. Quick shout out, though, to Shannon Farron joining us last segment. And how about the compliments? Keep them coming, Shannon.
2: Crazy.
1: Sideline reporter, loves the show, loves when we go at it and make our predictions. Well, we're going to make another prediction in a couple of minutes. Over or under

0: team wins on the Chargers this year. Basically, do you think the Chargers are a playoff team? Is that 9.5? It'd be tough for them to get into the playoffs at 9-8 or any worse than that. 10-7? Pretty good shot they'll be a wild card team. Also, maybe you think they win the division. Who knows? Maybe Mike McDaniel unlocks the whole damn thing. But let's get to your phone calls here first. We got a couple of callers that want to weigh in on the Chargers and some football as well. So let's get to that. Todd is in Tampa next up on BetMGM tonight. Todd's on line one. What's going on, Todd?
1: Fellas, let's get down to business here. Let me just say something about, let me go around the horn. Everyone will keep up real quick. That girl was intense. I that was a great interview. Okay. I want to say this though. Okay. Now, Sam Darnold is the guy that proved me wrong. Here's a guy who came out of nowhere. He's got the most wins in the, and he won the Super Bowl. Justin Herbert, you haven't showed me nothing. Okay. You're up 26. Forget about last year. You're up 26-0 and you couldn't close out the Jaguars. Don't give me that nonsense. You still haven't showed me know that was your first take to her coming out of there, and that's the bottom line. Now Allen hasn't showed us nothing with Buffalo when the money's on the table. Lamar, I love Lamar, but he hasn't showed us anything when the money's on the table. Yeah, and Justin Herbert hasn't shown us anything when the money's on the table. So there you go. Lionel Messi showed me something when the money's on the table. Lionel Messi showed me something when the chips were down, okay? Egypt was up 2-0 with 80 minutes played, and then all they had to do was close out for 10 more. They couldn't get it done. England was up 1-0, and with 85-minute mark, and they score, and then Lionel puts another ball in there. Lionel gets it done, okay? It's like, almost like watching Joe Montana and Tom Brady, who gets it done when the money's on the table, okay? Let me say something to my Buccaneers, and I'll close with this. What are y'all waiting on? We got Baker. If we're going to give you $50 million, okay, we're waiting for you to take us to the promised land. Okay, this team is good enough, even though we lost Mike Evans, with Reuben Bain and our defense and coaching defensive turnovers. We should win this division, and we should be playoff bound and play in the Rams in the NFC Championship game. I'll talk to you later, guys. Peace. Great show.
0: Todd, like a shot out of a cannon every time. We love
2: the scatters,
0: it. Appreciate
2: Todd, it. That was great.
0: Wow. Glad you enjoyed the interview. I agree with most of what he said. Lionel Messi, with the money's on the table, he showed me something. He was right about most of the players he criticized, except for Josh Allen. That's the one thing. That's the one part I'll push back here. Josh Allen, yes, has been the Super Bowl, can't beat Mahomes and the Chiefs in the playoffs. But here's this, and last year was Josh Allen's fault, and that's why he was so emotional. He's crying after they lost to Denver, the turnovers, the horrible fumble before the end of the first half. That was terrible. That was his first bad playoff game. Josh Allen has played 15 career playoff games. That's almost a full season. In those 15 playoff games, 3,915 passing yards, 29 touchdowns, only 6 interceptions, 9 rushing touchdowns, and 767 rushing yards. Except for last year, anytime the Buffalo Bills had lost a playoff game, it was anybody but Josh Allen's fault. That changed with the loss to Denver, but I still think when the money's on the table, to use Todd's words, Josh Allen usually shows up. It was either his defense or it was Sean McDermott or it was somebody else that let him down. It was not Josh Allen, but I agree with everything else he said on the call.
2: The strongest takeaway for me, NFL players, you have aspiring goals. You want to reach the upper levels of achievement. Just be Leo Messi, period, end of story.
0: Especially when the money's on the table. That's the most important thing. If the money's off the table, it doesn't matter. But when the money's on the table, you better show up. Otherwise, Todd and Tampa will let you know about it. All right, we stay in the great city of Tampa Bay. And we go to Dave in Tampa next up on BetMGM tonight, 310-840-4910. Dave in Tampa's next up on line two. What's up, Dave?
3: Guys, I've been calling for a long time. Is it okay to be slow and measured with my thoughts here, guys?
0: Sure.
3: Coming from Tampa. Hey, as far as this year's competitive, I mean, look at every division. It's ridiculous. NFC North, NFC South. Oh, no, that NFC South is not the only – the team or the division that's no good. But, guys, I want to go to Jim Harbaugh and Blake Corum. You guys watched Blake Corum his last 2 years, did you not, in college?
0: Yeah, in Michigan, or are you talking about with the Rams?
3: No, in Michigan.
0: Yeah.
3: All he did was score TDs, guys. And then when he came up to the draft, they Harbaugh, I swear to gosh, you know, I was pulling for him to take Warren, but he took McConkey. Now I want to get to the Rams backfield, okay, guys? That's what I mainly want to call. They got Blake Corum. Did you see him play last year?
0: Yes, we did.
2: About 30% of the snaps.
3: Well, I thought he did pretty good. And then they've got James. And, you know, with all the Rams, nobody's even talking about this backfield, guys.
0: Yeah, well, hold on, Dave. Let me just rewind. When you said Blake Corum, did we see him his last 2 years in Michigan? Did you say all he did was about four TDs or 40?
3: No, he scored. I believe he scored over 20 touchdowns in 2 years.
0: Yeah, 27.
3: Okay, thank you.
2: Yeah, that's what he's alluding to.
0: I thought he said all he did was four. I was going to say, whoa, hold on. So you're saying you want Blake Corum to get more touches this year in that Rams backfield?
3: Well, I'm a big fan, and the irony to me, guys, is Harbaugh could have had him. And look at the irony. They're both playing in the same city, and Corum could stick it up his rear end, you know?
0: Well, yes. I mean, they'd have to meet in the Super Bowl unless the Rams play the Chargers this year, which off the top of my head, I'm not sure if they do. And I'm not sure
2: it's
0: that
2: possible.
0: Was. Yeah, I don't know. I don't remember. I mean, he went third round, pick 83. So, yeah, I guess the Chargers then did have to pass on him three times. I mean, he wasn't a highly – I mean, he was a middle round draft pick. And so, I mean, he's made a pretty decent career out of himself so far. Like you said, Brad, he got about 30% of the touches last year, 750 rushing yards and six touchdowns. You love Amarian Hampton. Who would you rather have in the Chargers backfield, Amarian Hampton or Blake Corum?
2: Oh, Amarian Hampton in a walk. And by the way, Blake Corum is going to see an uptick in touches this season. The rumor mill circulating about believes him and Kyren Williams could be like 60-40 split, Kyren to Corum. So you're going to see a little bit more of him this year.
0: Yeah, so I'm not sure. I guess, look, Dave, we appreciate the call. I guess that might just be one of Blake Corum's biggest fans that exists. Because I don't know. I mean, I said Kyren Williams, for me, is the 10th best running back in the NFL. I'm not sure how many more touches you want Blake Corum to eat into Kyren Williams when he ran for over 1,200 yards and had another 10 touchdowns on the ground last year. So, and Blake Corum's not a big receiving. Like, Kyren Williams is the also best pass-catching running back out of the two as well. But, I mean, look, I guess, you know, we see those sometimes college running backs, they change your life and they make you fans for life. And I guess Blake Corum's got a fan for life. And Dave, really quickly, Brad, we got about 90 seconds. Finishing off our three-point stance from earlier in the hour, over under 9.5 wins on the Chargers, I'm going under. I think Jesse Minter is a massive, massive loss. I do think Jim Harbaugh, yes, defensive guy. Yes, Minter was his DC at Michigan. Yes, a lot of that scheme is still going to be there. I think the defense held this team up last year by their bootstraps. I know the offensive line is healthy. I know Mike McDaniel is here. I think you take Jesse Minter out, I think this defense looks more average than they do elite. And I'm sorry, I can't buy Justin Herbert, who can't win a playoff game. Even if they have a great running game, even if he's got Mike McDaniel, their schedule is much more difficult. I think they land at exactly 9 wins, 9-8. I think they miss the playoffs by a game this year. I'm going under.
2: I'm going to take the over. I think they win 10 on the nose. I think that ground game is going to be humming because of Amarian Hampton. I think the pass game is going to be better than you think. The defense is a question mark. The offensive line, though, I think is going to be top 10 as long as they stay healthy. The key games, week 5 against Denver, week 13 at Tampa, week 17 against KC. They get to 10, and I win on that over.
0: There you go. All right, Brad, we'll bid you adieu, brother, and can't wait for another one day closer to football. Another big Thursday show tomorrow, brother.
2: And a whopping one Major League Baseball game. Really?
0: That's right. Yeah, standalone game tomorrow. We'll have that to sink our teeth into. When we come back, two solo hours begin. How Argentina pulled off another stunner and what it means for England. I'm Pat Boyle. He's Brad Evans.
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6: Two sets of strikes in one day. I'm Lisa Lacerra, Fox News.
7: We'll have Iran defeated soon. They'll be defeated very soon.
6: President Trump speaking to defense contractors in Carlisle, Pennsylvania this afternoon as the U.S. launched its second set of strikes against Iranian targets. The U.S. military says it also disabled a ship that was trying to get through the reimposed blockade of Iranian ports. The president was in Pennsylvania to urge the defense contractors to step up production while also announcing tens of billions of dollars in private sector commitments for new defense plants and tech and robotics centers. And the president says a woman wrongfully detained in Iran since December 2024 has been freed. And the president reversing an order limiting some traffic stops by ICE agents.
8: ICE cannot give up one of its most important and effective crime-fighting tools, the traffic stop, President Trump wrote on social media, overturning a decision by Homeland Security Secretary Mark Wayne Mullen to limit traffic stops following a series of deadly encounters. The president says a temporary moratorium on traffic stops by immigration enforcement agents is playing into the hands of criminals. The suspension of most traffic stops came after two deadly shootings in Maine and Texas, and a third man killed by a tractor trailer while running from ICE agents.
6: Fox's Jared Halpern at the White House. South Texas bracing for what could be devastating floods.
9: The 4th of July floods last year had rainfall of 20.29 inches. The expected rainfall during this rainstorm is expected to be more than 30 inches.
6: Texas Governor Greg Abbott, who says assets and responders are standing by in the region as the threat of rising waters increases. There have been several rescues so far, and Abbott says Louisiana and Oklahoma have sent people to assist. 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
10: Here's your AccuWeather forecast. Tonight, expect partly cloudy skies with warm and humid conditions. Smoke from wildfires may lead to reduced air quality. The low will be 72 degrees. Tomorrow will bring partly sunny skies, hot temperatures, and lower humidity levels with a high of 92 degrees. Tomorrow night will be hazy with a low of 65 degrees. Moving on to Friday, anticipate warm weather with some sunshine, but there is a chance of a thunderstorm in the afternoon. The high will reach 89 degrees. With the AccuWeather forecast, I'm meteorologist Jason Katarina for News Talk 1480 WHBC.
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Thomas Tuchel screwed it for England. Credit to Leo Messi, more Messi magic. Credit to Argentina for never saying die, being the unkillable team, maybe the most unkillable team in World Cup history, and what has been the greatest World Cup in history, in my opinion. But, man, England should be playing in the World Cup final on Sunday. Shoulda, coulda, woulda. But if their manager didn't play scared, didn't manage scared, and basically didn't go into the prevent defense in the middle of the third quarter, to give you a football comparison, England would be playing Spain in the World Cup final on Sunday. This loss is on Thomas Tuchel. And, man, I really don't know if he should be coming back as the England manager. 310-840-4910 is our talking text line. You could call the show. You could text the show. 310-840-4910. So another captivating, jaw-dropping finish in the World Cup today in the semifinals. England up 1-0 off of a goal from Anthony Gordon on a beautiful cross of Morgan Rogers. Gordon half volley inside of the net on the inside netting to put England up just after the second half resumed. They were the better team up to that point. They deserved to be up 1-0. They had deserved to win the game. And then Thomas Tuchel, England's manager, who, by the way, this is his first time managing an international team. He was the manager of Borussia Dortmund in Germany, won a German Cup with them. He was the manager at PSG in France, won a couple of league titles with them. He was the manager at Chelsea in the Premier League, won a Champions League trophy with them. And then managed Bayern Munich for 2 years, including winning the Bundesliga, winning the league in Germany in one of the 2 years he was there. Regarded as one of the best managers in the world, and took over England last year. This is his first major tournament. That's why I paused and I hesitated. And I think it's 50-50 as to whether or not he should come back to manage the team in the Euros 2 years from now, and whether or not he deserves to continue to be the England manager. Because you take away, you rewind to the 80th minute in this game, maybe a little bit further. You rewind to like the 65th minute. They're up 1-0. England's in the World Cup semifinals. They look great. They've been playing incredibly solid as a team. And they're coming off the backs of incredible fighting spirit victories against Norway in extra time in the quarterfinals. That unbelievable game against Mexico at the Azteca in Mexico City, a true road game, a place that Mexico had not lost a competitive game in 13 years. England went down to 10 men. They had to survive. They win that game 3-2. They had to come back from 1-0 down against DR Congo. It was just, they were tested. They were battle tested. Harry Kane was great. Jude Bellingham was great. You know, we talk about the best players in the world, Mbappe, and even still at 39, I don't understand how you don't put him in the conversation. Still currently for best player in the world, Leo Messi. Erling Haaland is one of the best strikers. Rodri, arguably the best midfielder in the world. We've seen world-class defenders, great goalkeepers. Jude Bellingham reminded a lot of people why he's regarded as one of the best players in the world. And then on top of that, they're up 1-0 against Argentina. And I thought Thomas Tuchel, until that point, until he decided to play prevent defense, basically, thought he was having a great tournament. Really did. You know, they crushed Croatia to start it in the group stage. They had a disappointing tie against Ghana, but they still end up winning the group comfortably. And they had to find different ways to win, basically three different ways to win in their knockout stage games against teams that, yes, they should have beaten, and they did. And England was just a couple of minutes away from their first World Cup final in 60 years. They were favored to beat Argentina. They looked like the favorite. They were playing like the favorite. It just doesn't make any sense to me why, basically at the 60-minute mark, just beyond that, he goes five defenders at the back and essentially parks the bus. For those of you that don't know what that means, soccer term, again, it is essentially playing prevent defense, going into a defensive shell

0: and playing not to lose. Why Thomas Tuchel would do that early? There's no answer for it other than the pressure. The pressure of the moment got to him. I think he probably went into this game thinking, I'd be shocked if we win it in 90 minutes. We're probably going to have to play an extra time. And maybe we have to come from behind to tie it and send it to extra time. I just don't think Thomas Tuchel was actually prepared to have a lead in this game. And certainly not an early one. If England scores in the 75th minute, there's less than a quarter of the game to play. I mean, there's a sixth of the game to play. I mean, you're basically midway through the fourth quarter to give you another football comparison. At that point, okay, I can understand parking the bus. I can understand going five defenders at the back when England started the game with four at the back. You know, England's formation to start the game was a 4-2-3-1. If you score in the 80th minute, nobody's going to blame you for then parking the bus when there's only 10 minutes plus stoppage time to see out. But England scored earlier, and I think they scored earlier than Thomas Tuchel was planning for. When they score in the 55th minute, 10 minutes after the second half resumes, only a couple minutes later did I hear on the broadcast Stu Holden make the point. He goes, England's going five at the back, and you could see it right away. Sometimes formations in soccer are hard to spot. But it was pretty damn obvious. England went five defenders at the back. You don't do that unless you're trying to play not to lose. You don't just switch your formation when the formation you started with worked. When it got you a 1-0 lead. When you had kept Argentina at bay. Argentina had two shots at the half. Zero on target. It wasn't like they were peppering England with shots and then England got a lucky goal and it's like, all right, we need to adjust because we're going to get scored on if we keep playing the way we were playing. No, it was the exact opposite. Argentina could barely find inroads to attack and England scored. Why not put the game away? Why not take the dagger and stick it into Messi's heart and the rest of Argentina's hearts? Instead, Thomas Tuchel got scared. He felt the pressure. He felt the gravitas of Leo Messi and Argentina, a team that came back from the dead in the quarterfinals against Egypt, down 2-0. They scored three goals and one didn't even need overtime. A team that had to survive Cabo Verde, the Cinderellas in extra time, and they scored two goals in that. A team that had to survive Switzerland and got lucky, not lucky, but, you know, was playing with a man advantage. Switzerland went down to 10 men, and Argentina still needed extra time, and then they scored the two goals. So it's been multiple late goals in every game. And I think Thomas Tuchel said, man, I don't want to be the victim of that. But in doing what he did, set him up to be the victim. He invited the pressure. He welcomed in a barrage of crosses and shots and pressure. Thomas Tuchel, switching the defenders at the back, parking the bus. I'll give you the term again. I'll give you the comparison. Essentially playing prevent defense in the 60th minute, two-thirds of the way through the game. Essentially, it's like the middle of the third quarter of an NFL game. These guys playing prevent defense. That's what cost England today. That's why they're playing in the third place game on Saturday and not for their first World Cup title in 60 years against Spain on Sunday. 310-840-4910. That being said, I don't know if it should cost him his job. And I did see, his post-match press conference. He did vow to stay as England boss. He defended his tactics. A guy like him who has a lot of pride, who is very strong, he's a very strong character. I mean, he clashed with Jude Bellingham, the leader of England, after the last game. They beat Norway, and he goes, we were sloppy, we were lucky to go through. And then, of course, the media does what the media does, and then they brought Jude Bellingham for an interview, like, just moments after the game ends, and the first thing the reporter says is, Thomas Tuchel said you guys were terrible, and you were sloppy, and you're lucky to be here. What do you think of that? Or he did praise He praised the team. Said, I love the spirit. Jude Bellingham, world class. He goes, but we were sloppy and we were lucky to go through. And right away, they're like, yeah, your manager said you guys played terrible. What do you think? And so Jude Bellingham's like, whatever. And then, you know, Thomas Tuchel had to call a team meeting to clear the air before this game. And so I never expected Thomas Tuchel to be the guy that gets up the podium and says, I screwed up. He's going to be the guy that says, I defend what I did. Because look at all the goals Argentina had scored late against teams. And we defended with for our livelihood against Mexico. We thought we could do it again today, and we didn't. But he did say, quote, we keep on going. I have a contract until the Euros, and I'm looking forward to that, even now when it is difficult to look that far ahead. And so, again, I didn't expect him to go up there and resign right away. I didn't expect him to go out there and say that he was wrong. And I don't think England, the FA, the Football Association of England, I don't think they're going to fire him or sack him, as the Brits like to say. Right? Instead of fire, you get sacked in soccer, which is pretty cool. We should probably honestly bring that here. We should bring that here to the NFL. Mike Tomlin sacked by the Steelers. It just has a little bit more punch to it. Got more teeth to it. And you get sacked. I mean, quite literally, think about it. Football terms, you get sacked. I always think of like somebody taking like a potato sack and just like stuffing it over the guy's head and then like tying him up, throwing him in the trunk of somebody's car. I don't think he's going to get sacked. And again, it is very easy to look at those last 10 minutes and the last 20 minutes, which was, it was a terrible managerial decision. And I think he's the reason they lost. Players have to play for sure. Jude Bellingham didn't have a good game. He didn't contribute to the goal. It was Morgan Rogers and Anthony Gordon. Bellingham, Harry Kane didn't have good games. But they were the better team until the substitutions, until going five defenders at the back, until playing prevent defense. And that's on the manager. That is the single biggest decision that changed the momentum in this game, was those coaching decisions by Thomas Tuchel. A World Cup semifinal. Losing to the reigning World Cup champions. Losing to the number one team in the world. Losing to Leo Messi. Does that mean you deserve to get fired? That's tough. That's why I said I'm probably 50-50 on it. It's just, man, that's going to be it. Yeah, if there is going to be a decision made, hopefully it's not in the next couple of days, because I think it would probably be just an emotional one. I do think he's a good manager, but man, England, they just find the most heartbreaking ways to lose over and over and over and over again. And you just go back. I mean, we think of England, we think of where soccer was created. We think like England would be a powerhouse like France has been, like Argentina now is, like Spain was, you know, 15 years ago, and they might have a second iteration of their dynasty now. England won the World Cup in 66 when it was at home. Since then, this is their second semifinal appearance since then. That's it. Knocked out in the quarterfinals or the round of 16. They didn't make it out of the group stage in 2014. Lost in the semifinals in 2018. Lost in the quarterfinals in 2022. They lose in the semifinals this time. And it's the way that they lose. And then you look at the Euros, too. They lose to Spain, heartbreaking fashion in the final 2 years ago. Lost to Italy in the Euro final in penalties. It's either like penalties, or it's after extra time, or it's a late goal. It is, you know, again, they lose to Brazil in a 2-1, a heartbreaking goal in 2002 at the World Cup. They lose to Croatia in extra time in the semifinal in 2018 at the World Cup. Lose to France by one goal in the quarterfinal 4 years ago. They have a 1-0 lead, and they blow it today against Argentina. That just seems to be England. That's their DNA. Like, Argentina and Messi's DNA is this team that will not die, that is unkillable, that is unbreakable, that comes back from the dead. When you think you have them beat, you never have them beat. England is the team that suffers debilitating loss after debilitating loss. And there's another, this is one of the most painful ones. Because they were this close to the World Cup final. This close. And I feel like soccer fans probably say this every 4 years, like, there's no guarantee you'll ever get back. And, you know, you look at the team, and unless you're like a team full of 20, 22-year-olds, you know, England's got some young players. They also have some vets. Harry Kane's going to be in his mid-30s the next time the World Cup rolls around. There is no guarantee that this team gets back. That might have been their best shot. That might have been their best shot. And it's a manager from Germany who ends up costing them that chance to get to the World Cup final. 3-1-0-8-4-0-4-9-10. But it was Messi on the first assist. It was Messi on the second assist with a right-footed cross. Messi, who's lefty, right-footed cross, finding Lautaro Martinez for the goal. And here's the thing, too. You bring in the big guy, Dan Byrne, who's like 6'7". He could be playing tight end in the NFL. And you go five defenders at the back. And you give up the game-winning goal on a cross to Lautaro Martinez. And not like Romelu Lukaku out-jumped you. Not like Zlatan. Not like Mario Mandzukic. Guys that are like 6'4", 6'5". You have five defenders playing in the back, and Lautaro Martinez is unmarked on a cross from Messi in stoppage in the 92nd minute. How do you let that happen? How do you let that happen? Scaloni, Argentina's manager. Oh, by the way, I thought he made a lot of mistakes in this game. The starting lineup. Starting Simeone, Diego Simeone's kid. And honestly, I don't even, is Giulio Simeone? Giuliano Simeone, starting him. He had played one game in the World Cup. And it was their meaningless group stage game against Jordan. They had already won the group stage. That was the only match he played in the World Cup. But because you have so much history between these two teams, England, Argentina, I'm sure you've maybe heard by now the 1982 Falkland Islands military conflict, which is basically an undeclared war between Argentina and England that killed over 900 people, three citizens. They fought for 2 months before Argentina surrendered. Britain, you know, England, the UK, Great Britain, whatever you'd like to call them. It's their territory. It's right next to Argentina, though. Argentina in 1982, they were like, no, that's our territory. We're going to reclaim it. And then Britain was like, the hell you are. They sent their navy. 900 people died, over 900 people. And in 2 months, Argentina was like, all right, fine. We surrender. Yeah, that, a lot of animosity between these two countries. That's why it was so chippy, emotional. They hate each other. My one friend who I played high school soccer with, he's Argentine. He's not from Argentina. His parents lived in Argentina, though. And he goes, he kind of learned no other way growing up than to hate England if you're Argentine because of that. And not only that, some of the most infamous moments in World Cup history happened when these two teams played. This is the fifth time they've played in the World Cup in the last 60 years. England beat them in 66 en route to winning their only World Cup title. 1986, though, 4 years after a military conflict where hundreds of people die, you had the hand of God from Diego Maradona, where he handballs the ball into the net, jumping up for a header, trying to outjump the keeper, hits off his hand, goes in. Then he scores an incredible goal minutes later, but Argentina beat England 2-1. Knock England out of the World Cup. Maradona said afterwards, I think he said it in Spanish. I don't think he said it in English, but he said it was the hand of God. And everybody's like, at the time, I wasn't alive for it, but you know, from everything I've read about it and seen in documentaries, at the time, everybody's like, he admitted that he cheated. And there was no VAR. He couldn't, you're not going to overturn that. But I think he then explained it afterwards, and he goes, no, like, God was on our side because of what happened with the Falkland Islands, or the Islas Malvinas, whatever you say it in Spanish. So you had that 4 years after. 1998, David Beckham, who was already a household name, gets a red card when they're playing each other in a knockout stage game, caused by Diego Simeone, who is one of the best managers in soccer. He manages Atletico Madrid in Spain. He's been at all the Argentina games. He's an Argentina soccer legend, kind of with a little, rubs Beckham's head a little bit, kind of, you know, just messing with him, bleephousery, if you will. After he slammed to the ground, Beckham kind of, by the way, if this ever happened now, what David Beckham got a red card for, he basically gives like a little sidekick as he's laying down to Simeone. And that's what got him a red card. After the show, if you ever Google David Beckham 1998 red card, Diego Simeone, it was, imagine if Faux Balogun from the USA got a red card for, we thought the Faux Balogun red card was soft. This doesn't even do soft justice. But that was another iconic moment. England superstar getting sent off for a red card for responding to somebody fouling him and kind of messing with him. Argentina wins that game in penalties. So just a hated rivalry between two countries that have not only a lot of soccer history, but military conflict history with one another. And that was a long tangent that I got on, but, you know, Argentina's manager, Scaloni, he starts Simeone's kid against England. He played one game in the World Cup. You mean to tell me that's for any other reason other than that, hey, it's against England, here's maybe a little bit of psychological warfare? I thought that was a pathetic decision from Scaloni, and he got away with it. I didn't think Simeone was very good in this game. He had some moments. He didn't create anything really of impact. He could have had the game tying goal before Argentina got it. And he had an incredible game-saving sliding tackle from Jed Spence from England. But I thought Scaloni managed this game with his starting lineup very poorly. I thought Argentina were getting, not dominated, but right below getting dominated in the first half by England. And then the England goal comes. And then Thomas Tuchel basically gift-wrapped this game and gave it to Argentina. Playing not to lose, playing prevent defense. But I'd be remiss if I talked about this game, and I've been talking about this World Cup, and I think it's the greatest World Cup in history, and I think we've got a great final, which I'm going to talk about in the next couple of, you know, over the next couple of days here, Spain and Argentina. Prediction, spoiler, by the way, I think Spain's going to win. I picked them to win it when the knockout stage started. I had Spain versus England. But I'd be remiss if we didn't get a little of an incredible moment once again on the Telemundo broadcast from the great Andres Cantor. Listen to this. Here is the call on the second Argentina goal, which ends up being the game winner, which Messi assists on. Here is Andres Cantor, the famous Telemundo soccer broadcaster, nearly losing his mind, his voice, and his soul, perhaps. Take a listen.
1: Ah, Marca. Messi engancha y va, tiró con la de-

0: I saw Bill Simmons tweet, the second goal almost broke Andres Cantor. Yeah, I would agree. That is that is an incredible call. It's an incredible call. You can tell he's struggling. He is holding on to whatever little bit of voice he has left, but you see something enough times, you think you would be able to believe it when you see it. And it felt like it was coming. Once England did that, Argentina, Pepper, they had 13 shots in the second half. The majority of those coming in the final 25 minutes once England sat back. They had two shots at the post, but it was coming. It was coming. It was inevitable. But even then, I still couldn't believe it when I saw it. Messi, again, both of the assists of the Argentina goals. The GOAT putting his stamp on what has already been the greatest soccer career of all time. And now he's got a chance to go back-to-back to finish off a legendary, probably never duplicatable career ever again. 310-840-4910. That was fun. It was a fun watch. It was a fun watch, for sure. And I didn't have a dog in the fight, honestly. I'm kind of, as great as Messi's greatness in Argentina are, I don't want him to win again. I usually root against England when it comes to soccer. Somebody that's Irish, I don't know if that needs to be explained more than that. I always root for Italy and Team USA. Italy didn't even make it. They're a disgrace. Team USA knocked out by Belgium. I used to hate Spain because they've dominated Italy, their fair share. Italy's also beaten them, but I want Spain to win this thing on Sunday. But man, you can't deny Messi's greatness. You can't, even at 39. He's been the best player in this tournament. All right, 310-840-4910. We'll take a short break. When we come back, we've got a bunch of tweets that I want to get to. You can tweet me at PapaWill44 and have your thoughts on this World Cup game today, on the final on Sunday. And more importantly for me, the biggest takeaway from Argentina's stunning comeback, it's on England's manager, Thomas Tuchel. He blew the game. Playing prevent defense way too early. Way too early. So we'll get your thoughts again. You can tweet me at PapaWill44. You can call, you can text 310-840-4910. We'll get all of your reactions when we return. I'm PapaWill. 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
1: Welcome on back, BetMGM Tonight, Westwood One Sports. I'm Pat Boyle. The phone number to join the show, 310-840-4910. I still can't get over that Andres Cantor call of that second goal. And by the way, I remember watching the clip of him calling the final penalty where Argentina scores to win the World Cup in 2022, and he's crying, full-blown tears. He's born in Argentina, lives in the U.S., works for Telemundo, full-blown tears. And I can't get over, like the moment where it all collapsed and it's just like a lightning strike, and then he just gives you the 7 or 8, and you get, the voice is gone. Incredible. Absolutely incredible. Cinema. 310-840-4910. We'll get to your calls in just a second, but I did say we had a bunch of tweets that I wanted to get to. You could tweet me at PatBoyle44. Sports God says, tweets in, I say Argentina took it. And honestly, I say it's a damned if you do, damned if you don't situation, Pat, because I've watched soccer enough. That's how it goes. You don't possess the ball for 90 whole minutes, especially at that high of a level versus Messi and Argentina or France or Spain. If you get a 1-0 lead and it's 20 minutes left, you have to have a USA-type defense, or a Spain-type defense and lock it down. England's defense was always their weakness. Okay, I agree with everything you said, except for the USA-type defense. I mean, let's not forget the type of defensive performance USA put forth against Belgium in the round of 16. I mean, my God, it couldn't be worse than that. Their defense was good.

0: until that game. But yes, a Spain-type defense, that's the best defense in the world. And when you watch, if you watched, in comparison, the two games, and Zlatan said it, and I was thinking it, so I'm glad that Zlatan said it. He's been great, by the way. Him and Thierry Henry, they've been great. I'll leave it at that. I'll be kind. They've been great. Zlatan said, you watch these two games, it felt like today there was so much more disappointment in England because they had the game in the palm of their hands. Yesterday, Spain was just flat out the better team than France. And at no point when Spain went up 1-0 of the early penalty or even at any point in the second half, and they got the second goal, so maybe it's not completely apples to apples. You know, they got that insurance goal, but Spain never gave the impression that they were just going to play prevent defense, to park the bus, to go into a shell. They continued to play their game. They continued to play possession. They continued to keep the ball away, frustrate France, push up, beat their press, create some opportunities. That's how they got the second goal. England didn't do that. And it wasn't even like their defense was their weakness, I guess. I mean, it wasn't like they had a bad defense, in my opinion. It was the mentality. It was the coaching decisions. And Thomas Tuchel, by the way, also tried to, we changed nothing. What are you talking about? You changed nothing. You made nothing but defensive substitutions, and you put a fifth defender in the back. How could you say that? But, yeah, I appreciate the it's a good tweet there, other than the USA-type defense from Sports God. Damned if you do, damned if you don't. I mean, so if he didn't go into a shell and England tried to go for a second goal and they got scored on, would people be criticizing Thomas Tuchel for not parking the bus? I don't know, but he did park the bus and it backfired big time. Michael Elinoff tweets in, really enjoying your show tonight. I've always liked your knowledge and energy. Looking forward to the Chargers interview. Mike from Baltimore. Yeah, so that was over an hour ago. Yeah, we had Shannon Farron's Chargers sideline reporter on. I thought that was a great interview. In case you missed it, you can rewind on the Odyssey app. You can download the BetMGM Tonight podcast. But appreciate the kind words, Michael. Appreciate the kind words indeed. And then let's get to your phone calls here. 310-840-4910. Ed is next up in Maryland on BetMGM Tonight. What's going on, Ed? How you doing?
1: Hey, brother. How you feeling?
0: I'm doing good, man. How are you?
1: I'm good. Look, I'm definitely not a soccer aficionado. My expertise is more in football coaching. But, and I've been blessed to be invited by guys that I've coached in my years to different events. I've been to, Pro Bowls, things like that. But I'm going to tell you what. When I was back in, I think, in the 90s, they had a World Cup at RFK Stadium. And I'm going to tell you what, buddies of mine invited me there. I'm like, okay, I know nothing about what I'm about to see, but I'm willing to go. And I can't even remember the teams that were there. I'm sure people could Google it, but it doesn't matter. That is like an event that I've never witnessed ever. I've been to a lot of stadiums. I've never witnessed the constant hum that went on during that World Cup. During the World Cup games that we attended, I told your producer, I said, the only time that I've ever been in RFK Stadium, I've been there for Redskin games. The only time I've ever been to RFK Stadium where it was rocking like that is when I used to follow the Grateful Dead. And that's about it. I said, it was incredible. And I think that's it. In the United States, that's the thing that some of us may not understand. These guys were there seriously representing a country. I mean, I heard you talk about the Argentina-England thing. These guys, they're for real about this. This is life and death for them, and I don't mean to be so extreme, but they were constantly cheering the whole time. For hours, they never stopped cheering. Dude, I've never seen anything like that in my life, and it was a wonderful experience because you saw people that were they may be go home and be on different sides of the aisle. I don't really care. But right there, it was a group of people and there were no fights or nothing like that. One group was on the side of the stadium. One group was on the other side. I was not representing anybody because I've never been intimidated in a crowd. But I knew that I need to keep my mouth shut and just enjoy the show because these people were serious. And it was just a wonderful experience. And if never attended one, everybody should go at least one time, because that is what fandom is all about right there. Take care, brother.
0: Yeah, great call, Ed. Damn right, man. Appreciate it. Really good stuff. Really good stuff. That is true of a lot of countries, and he didn't remember the games he was at, but that's a lot of countries. They will sing, they will chant the entire game. They will stand and sing or chant the entire game. I don't know if I, like, I think American fan culture is fine. I'm not going to be the guy that says we need to be more like soccer fans. Because I don't even understand. How do they learn all those chants? Like, in unison. Now, I'm sure there are certain songs that are, like, you know, famous, that are storied, that are, go back 20, 30 years. Like, I know, like, I watched the Premier League on the weekends during the season. And, like, if you can hear some of those chants. And they're, like they're new. Like, for new players on the team, or they'll say things about the opposing team's player. They'll have chants. And it's like, you definitely only created that in the last couple of weeks. Like, how do you have that down? Where do you guys meet? There's like a meeting group for the most diehard fans, and they like practice these chants and these songs that they hand them out on like a slip, like, you know, like if you're in a band or an orchestra and you have the sheet music in front of you. Is that, I don't know. But yeah. So again, I don't think like American sports fan culture needs to become that, but it is amazing when you do go to a soccer game and you witness that, or you see it on TV, they flash in the shots in the crowd. And every time it is fans from that country cheering, singing, standing. Argentina for sure. England, absolutely for sure. It was an electric atmosphere. I would have loved to have been in that building in Atlanta. 310-840-4910. All right, we got more callers on hold. We'll get right back to your phone calls when we return. You could text the show as well. We've got some texts rolling in, 310-840-4910. And you can tweet me at PatBoyle44. Lex Staley says, he tweets in, I couldn't agree more. It was the soccer version of the prevent. Yep, Thomas Tuchel to blame for the England loss, the collapse today, one that's going to go down in infamy as Argentina moves on to the World Cup final to play Spain on Sunday. I'm Pat Boyle. We're coming right back. This is BetMGM Tonight here on Westwood One Sports.
2: 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Von Miller, Tyreek Hill, Deebo Samuel, still available, still dangerous. Will they land with a contender before training camp? Westwood One Sports.
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1: Gambo in the state of Mississippi. My papa was a rapper and my mama was a hippie. In Alabama, she was swinging hammer. I used to know every single word of this song. Was anything? Now I've probably lost like 30% of the words. Do you ever have those songs for whatever reason you just like you had to know every single word to it? Robbing on a bank in the state of Indiana. See, it comes back to me. But this was it for me, Danny California. I had to know every word. 310-840-4910. I'm Pat Boyle. This is BetMGM Tonight. Let's get back to your phone calls here. Talk of World Cup. We got some texts that we're going to get to here in just a moment as well. One, I'm going to be honest. I already read the text in the break. I have no idea what it means. It's not, it's borderline not from the English language. So just, that'll be good. But let's get to your phone calls here. We're talking World Cup. Argentina coming back to stun England 2-1. I blame England's manager Thomas Tuchel for the collapse. Five defenders at the back in the 60-minute mark of a 90-minute game plus stoppage time, playing parking the bus, essentially playing prevent defense in the middle of a third quarter. Not great. Messi magic, 2 assists on both of the goals. Argentina back in the World Cup final for the second straight time. They play Spain on Sunday. 310-840-4910. Let's get to Africa, who's in New York next up on BetMGM Tonight. What's going on?
2: What's going on, brother? I called 7 days ago and we disconnected after I gave you my thoughts. So first and foremost, like I said, Messi is the GOAT. He's proven that now. Ronaldo is nothing. Mm-hmm. Shout out to my boy Jay from England. I was rooting for England today, but it just didn't pan out for them. And yes, I do believe Tuchel is to blame, but at the same time, I'm not convinced. First they did it versus Iraq, and now this? I don't know, bro. I don't know. Infantino has an agenda, and it's coming to fruition. The script is being done to perfection. I have no idea. Also, just a ramble real quick. I have.
1: Well, when you say, hold on, Africa. When you say the script, are you speaking like kind of like trollingly, like metaphorically, or do you really think that this was rigged for Messi to get to the World Cup final again?
2: Wait, could you repeat that? I'm sorry.
1: No, I was saying, like, when you say, like, the script, and like, I know we kind of say, oh, like, the script is, like, here's the script. Like, are you saying that kind of metaphorically? Like, this is, this like, Messi back in the World Cup final against Lamine Yamal. I see the pictures on social media. There was some UNICEF charity thing that Lamine Yamal's family won when he was a five-month-old baby, and he got pictures with Messi at Barcelona, and people are resurfacing that. So are you saying it's, you know, like, the script metaphorically, or are you actually saying that FIFA has rigged this for Argentina?
2: No, I was at first saying that, like, FIFA rigged it for Argentina straight up, but, like, that was, you know, Messi agenda. I have the Messi agenda. I think he's better than Ronaldo. I love everything that's happening. At the same time, I hate it. But the thing that you just mentioned with Lamine, oh, my God, that is just mind-boggling. I saw that, and I was just rocked. That's the double script. I don't even know how they pulled that off, but I'm rooting for Spain. I don't know. I want Messi to do it, but at the same time, it's just tough.
1: Yeah, appreciate the call. It is. I mean, if you are a neutral supporter and you are looking for a team to support, you know, again, there is all the reasons in the world to jump on the Messi-Argentina bandwagon. It's most likely, he hasn't confirmed he's going to retire, but he is 39 years old, most likely his final World Cup. It's his final World Cup game, his final game with Argentina. He's the greatest of all time. And, you know, I know that the greatest of all time doesn't mean you always want them to win. I think there's a lot of people that hated Tom Brady. I'm sure there's a lot of reasons. Not that people hate Shohei Ohtani, but there's a lot of reasons people want the Dodgers to lose because they spent $1 billion and they've become a dynasty. But Messi seems to be a universally liked player. Like, I don't think I've ever heard anybody say, I hate Messi. So, greatest of all time playing in his final game, Argentina trying to go back-to-back, or do you root for Spain, who is an incredible team in every sense of the word? They're defensive-minded. Do you like watching defense in soccer? Sure, there's a lot of people that probably think the game is boring as it is already, and so they want goals. And so it feels like a lot of people will be rooting for Argentina. Spain is the favorite, by the way, on BetMGM. They're minus 160 to win. Not in 90 minutes, just to win, no matter in any fashion. They're minus 160. It's a pretty decently sized favorite. I'm a little bit surprised Spain is that big of a favorite. I think that's more of an overreaction to how much they dominated France. But I did pick Spain to win. I do think they win. But, yeah, a lot to talk about with the World Cup final in the next couple of days. Really quickly, we're going to save the text that I have no idea what means, but we do have a 208 number that texts in, please stop with the kickball. Nobody cares. Even Andres Cantor is tired of it. Move on. Yeah, how about you shut up, bozo, okay? There's one more game left to go, and it's on Sunday, and we're going to talk about it on Monday, and then don't you worry. There ain't going to be too much more soccer talk after that. So why don't you take a lap? 310-840-4910. I'm Pat Boyle. This is BetMGM Tonight. Hot or cold, coming up next to kick off the final hour. I'll also preview the Open Championship in the last hour as well. This is Westwood One Sports.
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3: Round of strikes complete. I'm Lisa Lacera, Fox News. U.S. Central Command says it ended an evening wave of strikes against Iran about an hour ago, saying the strikes hit command centers, air defense sites, and missile and drone capabilities, hitting the northern part of Iran for the first time.
4: U.S. Navy jets now launching strikes around the clock, including during daylight hours. This afternoon, U.S. forces hit Greater Toum Island outside the Strait of Hormuz for the first time. Iran has controlled it since 1971. The UAE has long claimed the island belongs to them. The ramped-up sorties along Iran's coastline, an attempt to increase shipping in the Strait of Hormuz and potentially pave the way for U.S. warships to sail through, something that hasn't happened for 2 months.
3: Fox's Lucas Tomlinson in Tel Aviv. President Trump said again today that Iran wants to make a deal. The president, with those comments, well, in Carlisle, Pennsylvania this afternoon, where he urged American defense contractors to step up production, while also unveiling a plan for a $10 billion private sector investment to the state.
5: These investments will create more than 4,000 jobs. Pennsylvania workers will build the ships, submarines, trucks, weapons, and industries that will ensure America remains the strongest and most powerful nation in the history of the world.
3: The president said the money will be used for shipbuilding, munitions, space technology, and robotics to strengthen the U.S. defense industrial base. The search for three people missing when a boat capsized in the San Francisco Bay has been called off.
6: Jared Tosco, captain at the port for U.S. Coast Guard Sector San Francisco, says crews have searched 950 nautical miles for 23 hours straight.
7: Despite that extensive effort, we have been unsuccessful in locating any survivors within the search area.
6: Noting search efforts would suspend at sunset. Three people are still missing a day after a recreational cruise boat carrying 20 people for memorial service capsized in the San Francisco Bay.
3: Fox's Kristen Goodwin. 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
8: Here's your AccuWeather forecast. Tonight, expect partly cloudy skies with warm and humid conditions. Smoke from wildfires may lead to reduced air quality. The low will be 72 degrees. Tomorrow will bring partly sunny skies, hot temperatures, and lower humidity levels with a high of 92 degrees. Tomorrow night will be hazy with a low of 65 degrees. Moving on to Friday, anticipate warm weather with some sunshine, but there is a chance of a thunderstorm in the afternoon. The high will reach 89 degrees. With the AccuWeather forecast, I'm meteorologist Jason Katarina for News Talk 1480 WHBC.
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10: 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Open phone lines in the final hour is how we roll, baby. You can join the show on our talking text line at 310-840-4910. Again, you could call, you could text 310-840-4910. You can also hit me up on Twitter at PatBoyle44. But for the entire last hour, we've been talking World Cup. We've been talking Argentina. Messi coming back from the dead yet again to knock England out. It's not confirmed. It's not coming home. That's confirmed. A lot of people, I sent out that tweet the other day. You know, the Brits or the English,
11: whatever you would call them, just the people from England. Really an insufferable bunch.

0: lunch singing that Wonderwall over and over and over again after they would win. It's corny. Pathetic, honestly, really. Pick a different song. Look like a bunch of losers. And so a bunch of, it's coming home, buddy, on your soil, you helmet. I don't like, I've never seen so many people call me a helmet. I didn't even know that was an insult. Had a couple people with the England emoji in their name or in their bio tell me to bite pavement. So, yeah, I mean, confirmed, it's not coming home. That's what the folks from England have been saying for 60 years because they won the World Cup in 1966, and they're still clinging on to that. So, yeah. I said better Oasis song would be Don't Look Back in Anger, especially at your manager who botched the game for you. Playing prevent defense with 35 minutes still to play. So we've been talking a lot of World Cup. We'll get back to your calls and your texts in just a bit at 310-840-4910. But coming up also, outside of hot or cold, we have a decision on George Pickens. We've got an update on LeBron James. And I'm going to preview the Open Championship, which starts tomorrow. Scottie Scheffler looking to repeat. And he had another morbid but very funny moment at his press conference yesterday. So we'll get to that as well. But let's get in producer Brandon Combs here, and let's do a little hot or cold to kick off the fifth and final hour. Combs, what's going on, man?
1: Oh, you know, just celebrating a little bit of Sophie Cunningham getting it done tonight. Love me some WNBA.
0: What you're celebrating? What did she do? Did she do another photo shoot?
1: Nope. She got to 10 points, which tonight was plus 160.
0: You know, you got issues,
1: Let's
0: man.
1: Let's go.
0: You got issues.
1: What?
0: You know, there's no sports on tonight. Well, don't get me wrong. The WNBA has become uber popular. And I know that, in the sports betting world and the fantasy world as well. But I've never even heard you mention anything about a WNBA bet or anything on the WNBA. And then tonight there's no sports. All right, Sophie Cunningham, 10 points.
1: It's funny. My co-host on my podcast gives me crap all the time because I always talk WNBA. So he's always like, oh, what are you doing, watching another WNBA game when nothing else is on? Yeah, I like the WNBA. I'm a fan of the WNBA.
0: Who won the Commissioner's Cup? Is that still going?
1: That is not still going, and that was Golden State, I believe, if I'm not mistaken, won the Commissioner's
0: Cup. No, the Liberty won it.
1: Was it
0: my girls,
1: Liberty?
0: The New York Liberty. That's the only outside of the them and the Knicks dominating basketball.
1: Hmm. I just didn't want to admit it.
0: Yeah, you never do when it comes to New York sports teams winning things. It's okay, though.
1: Whatever. You got your NBA title. Just be happy with it.
0: Oh, I am. I'm more than happy. I'm never going to forget it. And I'm never going to let you forget it either.
1: Oh, I know. I know. And all I need is just a good year from the Chicago Bears, and that'll make it all okay. Give me a good
0: well, so what's remind me, we have you and I have some side action, right? On Caleb Williams. What was the, did we officially do this on the show? I forget. I have dementia.
1: I forget as well. I do know that I think it was 4,000 yards passing.
0: I think you're right. Mistaken. Is it 4,000 yards? I have to wear a Caleb Williams jersey on the show.
1: Correct. And if not, then I have to shave my head and my face completely bald.
0: That's right.
1: Yeah.
0: That's right. All right. Yeah. You had yourself a deal, and you still have yourself a deal.
1: Yeah. No, I think you said, the only caveat we put on there was he has to play at least 15 games or 14 games,
0: yes,
1: or something like that.
0: I think you tried to back out and say 14. Do you want to do 14 or 15?
1: I think I said he can't miss more than three games is what I said. If he misses more than three games, then, you know, clearly I'm at a disadvantage. It should be. It's one of those where, like, you know, it should be where if you have a bet on a fight and the guy goes in and he's in there with an injury, you should get your money back. Same thing if a guy, you know, misses four games and you're betting is over on his yards. I mean, come on. You have a complete disadvantage, especially if I'm shaving my face and my head.
0: Tell that to our friends at BetMGM. I'm sure they would they'd love to debate that with you.
1: Yeah, it's I'm sure they'd never hire me to work the books. Never hire me to work the books. That's for sure. What do you mean we gave people their money back? I mean, come on, the guy was hurt. You know, it's what it is. I'm sure a lot of people out there right now are agreeing with me, though. They're like, yeah, we should absolutely get our money back.
0: Oh, I'm sure there's a lot of people furious that bet on Mystic Mac, on Conor McGregor, and then watched that debacle last weekend.
1: Yes. Yes. So we had the All-Star game this week. And before we get to hot or cold, I did have a trivia question that I kind of wanted to post out there and have you answer and see if you could answer it. So this year in the Home Run Derby, we had 173 home runs that were hit. Last year it was 275. Next year, the Home Run Derby will be played in Wrigley Field if there's a season. The Cubs are hosting the All-Star Game. Wrigley Field is hosting the Home Run Derby. The last time that they did that, it was 1990. Ryne Sandberg won that Home Run Derby. Can you tell me how many home runs he hit?
0: In total.
1: In total.
0: Can I have any help here in the sense of, was it three rounds and it was the classic 10 outs format? Or
1: back then they played innings. I believe it was three innings. And it was three outs per inning.
0: Oh, wow.
1: Yeah.
0: Three innings, three outs per inning.
1: I'm double checking that right now. But I'm pretty sure was the format.
0: By the way you posed the question, I was already going to think in my head that it was probably a small number. You know, Rhino, not the hardiest of home run hitters throughout his career. I mean, he'd have a couple of seasons, get me wrong. But
1: 5 outs per inning.
0: 5 outs per inning, 3 innings. I'm going to go ahead and say he won. And here's the thing, too, is if the wind's blowing out, that's one thing. I'm going to go ahead and make a guess that the wind was probably blowing in, and I'm going to say he won the Home Run Derby with, what, 3 total home runs?
1: On the head. 3 total home runs. Wind was blowing in that day. He had 8 participants in that Home Run Derby that included Barry Bonds, Mark McGwire.
0: Wow.
1: It included Ken Griffey Jr. Sandberg won it with 3 home runs. There were 5 total home runs in that Home Run Derby. They decided to play during the day, and the wind was blowing in. 5 total home runs. Ryne Sandberg won it with 3.
0: What was it, 50-mile-an-hour wind gusts? I mean, even I get wind blowing in is tough, but even then, it's the Home Run Derby, and you got Bonds and McGwire in that. Those guys couldn't crank out more than 1 home run.
1: So I believe, if I'm not mistaken, Barry Bonds had 1, and I'm getting the totals right now. Barry Bonds had 1. Sandberg had 3. There was one other participant who had 1, which was
0: Matt Williams.
1: Jose Canseco, Bobby Bonilla, Cecil Fielder, Daryl Strawberry, Ken Griffey Jr. Sorry, Barry Bonds was not in it. Ken Griffey Jr., Jose Canseco, Bobby Bonilla, Cecil Fielder, Daryl Strawberry all combined for 0.
0: Wow. And that prompted the event format to change to 3 rounds of 10 outs because of the 1990 amazingly awful Home Run Derby at Wrigley Field.
1: That they decided to do at 3 o'clock in the afternoon.
0: Yeah, why? Is that just because it's Wrigley and every game is in the afternoon?
1: Yeah. Yes. Baseball thought it would be a great gesture to make it a day derby.
0: And by the way, excuse me, Combs, Wrigley Field didn't get lights until what? Early 2000s, right?
1: No. 1988.
0: Oh. Okay.
1: Yeah.
0: Well, and even then, they played most home games in the day up until the early 2000s, or is that also wrong?
1: That's also wrong. But for up until the like early to mid 2000s, they did, which is why they still play Friday. Every Friday home game is at 120. They had to limit the number of night games because of the city of Chicago's ordinance in the neighborhood. And the neighborhood would not allow them to play over a certain amount of night games until the Cubs finally got that overturned. I believe it was in like 2004, 2005.
0: Okay, that is probably what I was remembering.
1: Mm-hmm.
0: Incredible.
1: Yeah.
0: Incredible history. That is the one thing about Chicago history that I do love, is that the Cubs... Day baseball, baby.
1: I'm going to go out on a limb and say that next year's home run derby, if it happens at Wrigley, we will have more than 5 home runs.
0: You never know. Don't underestimate Mother Nature.
1: I just can't. I mean, man, 5. Sandberg won it with 3.
0: Yeah.
1: That wouldn't get you through a round in today's derbies.
0: Imagine bringing your glove and you're so pumped up and... That's it. 5 for the entire event.
1: Unreal. Unreal. The kids in the outfield were bored. The kids in the outfield had nothing to do.
0: Imagine spending money on that. That's like going to a baseball game. Oh. And I mean, there's one. Well, pitchers duels are at least fun. But like, that's like going to a baseball game and you're not seeing a no hitter or a perfect game, but it's 0-0 and there's no offense. And it's not even good. Like the starting pitchers are out after like the 5th inning. So it's not even like a good pitcher's duel. It's just, there's nobody scoring.
1: Yeah, no. And then, I mean, even the All-Star game itself finished 2-0.
0: Yeah. Well,
1: it was a 2-0 game that year in the All-Star game. So you saw, I mean, a grand total between the home run derby and the All-Star game, 7 runs scored.
0: Yep. I mean, that All-Star game last night stunk. So maybe the one in 1990, maybe a little bit better.
1: Yeah. We'll see.
0: Hey,
1: hopefully we'll have baseball. Yes.
0: I was trying to lead you right into
1: our hot or cold.
0: There you go.
1: Yes. See? There we go. Transitions, my guy. All about transitions. The All-Star game should go back to granting the winning league home field advantage in the World Series. Hot or cold?
0: Hot. I'm very hot on this. I don't know why we stopped doing this. When did the All-Star game determine home field? 2003 through 2016. So it's been a full decade. And the rule was implemented following a 7-7 tie in the 2002 All-Star game where both teams ran out of available players. So, again, I don't know why we got away from this. I thought that was... Major League Baseball had the only All-Star game that had actual meaning, actual stakes on the line. Winner of this, the winning league gets home field advantage for the World Series. Doesn't matter, and I get it. Now that we do interleague play all throughout the year, you could say, well, the leagues rarely play each other, other than when we did have those couple of weeks of interleague play, and so it made sense. Now it should just be determined about who has the best overall record. Yeah, I mean, come on. It's not like teams are playing half the schedule against the other league. Again, you know, American League teams are playing 81 games against the National League. So if that's, I think that argument is stupid. I think the fact that, well, what about teams that have players that, like, they're definitely not going to make the World Series. Why would they care? Well, one, it's the All-Star game. You think they're going to blow the game because they don't want their league to have home field advantage? Two, look at the MLB standings. Almost every year, including this year, there's maybe... You could, like, definitively rule out, what, 6 teams right now from making the postseason? And crazy things happen every year, but there's definitively about 6 teams that have no shot of making the postseason. There's about 24 teams that are solidly in play to make the playoffs. And if the Diamondbacks from a couple of years ago and the Rangers taught us anything, all you got to do is get in. So why the hell wouldn't the All-Stars from those teams try, okay? I think it's stupid that we just – now we treat the All-Star game like an exhibition, like it matters for nothing – and the game stinks. Hey, if I'm going to watch a snooze fest yesterday with no offense, at least make it count for something. At least put the stakes on the line. And, you know, as somebody that loves the Yankees, like, yeah, the American League would have home field advantage. Yanks would have game seven at World Series. Instead, the Dodgers are going to win 118 freaking games, and they're going to have home field advantage in the World Series again. So I think it's stupid that they took away home field advantage getting granted to the winner of the All-Star game. Bring it back. Bring it back.
1: So this might come as a shock to you, but I disagree with you, but only in part. I agree that it would be fun to watch it again and have it count for home field advantage. I'm fine with that. The where I disagree with you on is the teams with the players that on teams that aren't, you know, involved in the playoffs, blah, blah, blah, blah, blah. And I'm not talking about like not the nonsense of this year, like going on in the American League where every team is still eligible for the playoffs right now. Right. I'm talking about not every team should have a representative. If you're going to do it that way and you're going to bring it back so that the, you know, the league who wins it is gets home field advantage in the World Series. I'm sorry, but there are some teams that shouldn't be having all-stars. There just are. There are some really bad teams out there that have one guy who goes from that team and they're an all-star. And then the second thing that you have to do if you're going to do this, not only does not every team need to be represented, but the fans have to stop voting for the all-stars. The fans absolutely 110% have to stop voting for the all-stars.
0: I'd be on board with that. But how does the NBA determine who's an all-star? Just the league office picks?
1: I believe it's a mix. I'm pretty sure. I know the NFL is a vote amongst players and coaches, if I'm not mistaken. But
0: let's see. NBA determines its all-stars through a hybrid system of voting and coaching selections, dividing the players evenly between the Eastern and Western Conference. Yeah. I mean, again, you mentioned it. Alejandro Kirk was an all-star this year. That was an absolute joke. He didn't even get into the game, though, right?
1: No, he did not get into the game. I don't even think he went to the game, to be honest with you. I think he
0: didn't go to the game.
1: And yeah, I think he and Vladdy both sat out. They didn't go to the game. Which is another reason why it's a joke.
0: You're Alejandro Kirk. Why would you not go to the game?
1: I don't know.
0: He's got a fractured left
1: thumb. Maybe dealing with the injuries and stuff that he's got. I mean, it's insane that it was even there, but that's the whole point. Like, you can't have guys like that going to the All-Star game. Like, we watched the All-Star game yesterday where the National League, and I know you didn't get to see much of it because we're on the air, and I have it on in the background here. But after the reserves came in for the National League, and you had the outfield of PCA, of Corbin Carroll, and I'm forgetting the left fielder's name off the top of my head. But it was a better outfield than the starting crew was because the fans voted for the starters. It drives me absolutely insane. The better team was not on the field for the National League because of the voting. It's just dumb.
0: Jordan Walker.
1: And that has to go away. If you're going to do this, what's that?
0: Jordan Walker was the other left fielder, right?
1: No, it was the
0: Soto started and left.
1: Yes, but there was somebody I can't remember.
0: James Wood.
1: Wood. There you go. Wood. It was Wood, Carroll, and PCA. That's a hell of a damn outfield. And it's better outfield than the starting outfield was. Like, that's the other thing. Like, do you think that Juan Soto, do you think that any Met deserved to be at the All-Star game this year?
0: I mean, Soto, yes. It's not just a popularity contest. I mean, despite the Mets being god-awful, Soto is still having a great year. I mean, he's hitting .290 with 21 and 51.
1: Okay.
0: I'm not saying he's like an MVP finalist. His OPS is near 1,000. Yeah, he deserved to be an All-Star for sure.
1: Okay. I mean, I'll give you that. There's just certain guys that I just don't believe deserve to be at the All-Star game. There's certain teams that shouldn't have representatives. Like, there are teams out there that are just not good enough, and players out there not good enough to just have a representative. We've had years where teams that have been god awful with no numbers, but they have to have a representative, so somebody has to go.
0: Okay, so let's say that we take away fan voting and we do what the NBA does. It's a mix, a hybrid mix of voting and coaching selections. Would you want to then grant home field advantage in the World Series to the winning team again?
1: Oh, absolutely. I'm fine with that again. It just can't be. It can't be every team is represented, and it can't be fans voting. It just can't be.
0: Okay. Monty says, our VP Monty in the show chat says, I want the All-Star game to mean more, but I think home field advantage for the World Series is too much. Maybe they could take an NBA style approach and just give guys money. No. Oh, because it's not like a lack of effort. Like the pitch, not like pitchers are going on the mound throwing 7-8 mile an hour ephuses. Not like guys are striking out on purpose. You don't need to incentivize them to try more. I think you just need to.
1: Yeah.
0: You need to incentivize them to try more by saying, here's home field advantage for the World Series, not, hey, here's 500 grand. Like, it's not like they're not trying. I want the game to mean more. I don't think the players need it to mean more. I want it to mean more. All right. Go ahead, Cole. I'm sorry.
1: No, I was just going to say I'm with you. I just think that it does need to mean more, and I'm okay. Again, I'm okay if it doesn't, but you just got to change the format in which you create All-Stars, especially since these goes on guys' career achievements. This is what we talk about for Hall of Fame. This is what we talk about when we talk about how great a player is. All-Star appearances matter, at least they used to, and it's been watered down as of late.
0: Yeah. All right. So we have two text messages I want to get to. One is from my friend, one of my best friends, Mark, because last segment I was talking about how I feel like if you're picking a team to root for in the World Cup final and you don't really have a dog in the fight and you're like, oh, I don't know who I should root for, Argentina or Spain. I was like, I feel like nobody really hates Messi. I feel like he's universally loved. My best friend, Mark, he's a big Ronaldo fan. He goes, both me and my roommate, Bob, hate Messi. So there you go. Actually, you have some people that hate Messi. So, and shout out Mark. He's listening and watching to the show. And then here's the other text that I mentioned that I was going to read it. And I think I'm just going to read it and take it into break. Because I'm not sure what to do with it. I know where it's coming from. This is from yesterday's show where we were talking about how can we make the All-Star game for other sports better. And just like the Home Run Derby, can we save the Slam Dunk Contest? So here is a text. And there's no name on it, which makes it even better. There is a name on it. It's from John in Arizona. John in Arizona texts in, I want to say baseball did great. All-Star game. Yesterday's, how do others make a new impact? NFL, one-week show, who's the master chef? NBA, who's the best idol or dancer? I saw a player did magic years ago. Love you guys. John, what are we, I don't even know what to say to that. I don't even know what to say to that. Maybe there's one sound, there's one drop that we could play in response to this. If our guy Lee has it ready, go ahead, Lee, give us the answer for John in Arizona.
2: Stay off the weed.
0: John, we love you, man. I don't know what the hell you said. And he literally just texted in again. Don't think we need flag football or a 170-point basketball game, but throw a party. There you go. John in Arizona's got the solution. Throw a party. I'm down. 310-840-4910. We'll get to some more hot or cold when we come back. I will preview the Open Championship. I'll give you my picks, my predictions as it starts tomorrow across the pond, bright and early. I'm Pat Boyle. This is BetMGM Tonight on Westwood One Sports.
3: 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NFL training camps begin opening in 7 days. And yes, we're counting. You're home for the NFL. Westwood One Sports.
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0: 310-840-4910. 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You can call, you can text. 310-840-4910. You can also hit me up on Twitter at PatBoyle44. We're going to talk the 154th Open Championship, which begins in just hours. And that's why I was, like, flabbergasted. I'm going to give you my preview, give you my prediction as to who's going to win it. It's not going to be Scottie Scheffler. I'm going long shot, baby. I'm going long shot on who's going to win the Open. But I was looking at it. I was like, these tee times aren't right. And then I remember, not only is it 5 hours ahead in England, but they also, you know, start most of these tee times at the butt crack of dawn. And so the first group to tee off, 1:35 a.m. Eastern time. That's 3 hours from now. I might stay up all night. Just kidding. I'm not going to. I like golf. I don't like golf that much. No thanks. Let me actually see. When is Scotty teeing off? Because if that is early enough, I guess, a.k.a. late enough, I will watch that. 10:04 a.m.? Perfect. Perfect. Oh, and Scotty's with Tyrrell Hatton and Bryson? Yo, some of these groups are incredible. That is, all right. My morning is set. Although, actually, I was going to play tennis tomorrow morning. Damn. Well, anyway. 10:04 a.m. Eastern time. Scottie Scheffler, Tyrrell Hatton, Bryson. Is that the second round? Oh, damn it. That's the second round. I'm an idiot. All right. So Scotty is with Tyrrell Hatton and Bryson DeChambeau, but he tees off at 4:58 a.m. Eastern time. Sorry, Scotty. I'll catch the last couple holes at like, I probably catch the last six or seven holes. Jordan Spieth, Tommy Fleetwood, John Rahm, banger of a group, 5:09 a.m. Eastern. Let's see some of these other groups here. Colin Morikawa, J.J. Spawn, U.S. Open champion from 2 years ago, and Nikolai Hogard, 9:42 a.m. Eastern. There you go. Shane Lowry, Aaron Ryan, Brooks Koepka, 9:53 a.m. Eastern. Oh, how about this? Here's the group of the day. And whether you're on the West Coast or you're on East Coast, anywhere in the United States or North America, this is perfect. 10:15 a.m. Eastern time. Rory, Xander Schauffele, Matt Fitzpatrick, who's the third shortest odds to win the tournament. There you go. There's your morning. There's your morning plans, baby. Who said we need the World Cup every day? Wimbledon's over. World Cup's only got one game left. There's my morning. Rory, Xander Schauffele, Matty Fitzpatrick. Hell yeah. All right, so we'll talk a little bit more of the Open. I'll give you a prediction, my picks, who I think is going to win it in the final segment. But let's get back to your calls and your texts. 310-840-4910. Ryan's in Ontario next up on BetMGM tonight. What's going on, Ryan?
1: Hey, Pat. Thanks for my call. How are you doing, bud?
0: I'm doing good, brother. How are you?
1: Pretty good, thanks. I just want to give a shout-out to John Schneider and Ernie Clement. He got the most votes, and he beat Shohei Ohtani. So, and I told Lee, the producer, you're the beauties. I won't hug you. Just shout-out to John Schneider and the Blue Jays. All right.
0: Ryan, cheers, appreciate bye-bye. The call, man. You're a beauty. And, you know, it's funny because I played a summer of baseball going into my senior year in college in the Northwoods League. And I was on the only team in Canada, in Thunder Bay, in Ontario. And that is where I learned the term, you're a beauty. And Canadians say that all the time. And I'd said it all summer, and then I said it for like the next year and a half. I couldn't stop saying, you're a beauty. You're a beauty. I don't have the Canadian accent, which makes it 10 times better, but... Yeah, appreciate the call, Ryan. Is that true, by the way? Ernie Clement got the most votes out of anybody? Yeah, Ernie Clement received the most fan votes of any player in the American League during the All-Star voting, accumulating 3,232,000 plus votes. He got more votes than Yordan Alvarez and Aaron Judge. Wow. Now, did he get more votes than Shohei?

0: Because that says the American League. Let's see, who got most votes in the election? No, thank you. Don't want to see that. Don't care to talk about that. Los Angeles Dodgers Shohei Ohtani led all players with 3.3 million votes. So actually, he did get more than Ernie Clement. Sorry, Ryan, sorry to burst your bubble. Shohei got about 100,000 more votes than Ernie Clement. But that is incredible. Ernie Clement nearly got more votes than Shohei. I fell in love with, and as a Yankee fan, I hate him. I hate him. But I also, deep down, I was like, this guy rakes. After the Blue Jays knocked the Yankees out, and then they were in the World Series, and Ernie Clement is hitting like 650 in the postseason, I was like, dude, this guy rakes. This guy's awesome. Ernie Clement is awesome. He's from Rochester, upstate New York. He's 30 years old, and like, that's like, baseball is so funny, man. This guy was fourth round draft pick, so it's not like he was 25th round, 30th round, undrafted, anything crazy like that. I mean, he had a great career at Virginia from what I remember, but also, like, didn't really cut it with Cleveland. They got rid of him. I think they traded him to Oakland, and then all of a sudden in 2023, in 30 games with the Blue Jays, he hit .380. And basically ever since that, he's been like a lifetime 270, 275 hitter. This year he's hitting .296. But what he did in the postseason last year, a .411 batting average in the entire postseason, .978 OPS, 9 ribbies. Incredible. Hell of a player. Wish the Yankees had him. And then, yeah, shout out John Snyder. So, Ryan, we appreciate the call. 310-840-4910. Let's see. I think we've got through all of our texts. We've got through all of our calls that are on the board. You can tweet me as well at PatBoyle44. Sorry, I'm a little bit more buttoned up about this. I was diving deep into some more stuff I'm about to open. Organized Vibes tweets in, listening in smoky Rhode Island, dude. Go John Rahm. Yeah, that's the other thing. You know, Organized Vibes tweets in smoky Rhode Island, and normally I don't know what that would mean unless you're high as a kite, but there was a wildfire outbreak. Wildfires expose millions to dangerous smoke, perfect storm for really dry conditions. So another Canadian wildfire, which I feel like that's like never not going to be a part of our lives anymore. Wildfires on an annual basis, spreading smoke across the entire Northeast. I saw that the wildfire smoke map, dangerous air to breathe in. I mean, geez, orange haze over Brattleboro, Vermont today. I remember when, was that 2 years ago? When it hit New Jersey, New York City area really badly, the sky was literally orange for like hours. I remember I took a nap that day as I was filling in doing shows before I had my first show. And so I think I did the overnight show till 5 o'clock in the morning, local time, went to sleep. Sorry, my dog's having a nightmare. He's like going nuts over here. And so I woke up, it was, when I would do an overnight shift, I would wake up at like 2 o'clock, 2, 3 o'clock in the afternoon. I woke up and it was literally orange in my room outside. I thought I was in the middle of an apocalypse, and my roommates didn't tell me. I thought like I was going to look outside and there was going to be nukes flying through the air. I didn't know what the hell happened. And yeah, wildfire smoke. So that hit a bunch of the Northeast and the Midwest today. Really, really bad. I believe in, places like Wisconsin, Minnesota. And then the real Northeast, like again, Vermont got it real bad. So yeah, smoky Rhode Island. Yeah, I mean, that is terrible. And I went for a run today, and it was 99 degrees in Philly today, where I live now for the last couple months. The real feel was 112. And I'm sure that there was probably a little bit of wildfire smoke in the air. Man, I'm not a big runner, but So, like, when I go for a run, it'll be 3 or 4 miles. I don't think that's crazy. You know, there's people that, like, routinely run 6-7 miles. I don't know how you do that. So I normally run 3 or 4 miles, and I was like, all right, it's hot as all hell today. Let me try to get 3 miles in before I watch the England-Argentina game. And it was brutal. I mean, there are some times you get that runner's high and you feel good, your legs feel good, and a 3 mile run or 4 mile run, it feels like it goes by in an instant. I ran 3 miles today, and way slower than I normally do. It was an 8:30 pace. I normally run at like an 8 or just under 8 minute mile pace. 8:30 pace. I felt like I was dying. I started seeing double at the end of it. And yeah, now that the wildfire smoke, I didn't realize this was a thing until after I got back and I looked at the temp. I was like, what is the real feel? And it said 112, and it said danger, unhealthy air to breathe from wildfire smoke. And I was like, oh yeah, well, that explains it. Probably just because the real feel is 112 and I was just sucking in straight hot ass humid air. But yeah, I got back from that run and I felt the Energizer Bunny in my temple banging on the drum. I was like, all right, let's hope I don't pass out here. 310-840-4910. All right, we'll finish up on the other side. I'll give you a quick little preview of the Open Championship, which starts tomorrow. Maybe we'll squeeze in one last hot or cold on the docket with producer Brandon Combs. And any of your final calls and texts. I'm Pat Boyle. This is BetMGM Tonight on Westwood One Sports.
1: 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Von Miller, Tyreek Hill, Deebo Samuel, still available, still dangerous. Will they land with a contender before training camp? Westwood One Sports.
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1: Westwood One Sports. I'm Pat Boyle. Final couple of minutes here, and then my guys Linnell Willingham and Josh Graham coming up at the top of the hour for Westwood One Sports Night. Make sure you keep it right here for that. Last chance to get in your phone calls and your texts at 310-840-4910. You can hit me up on Twitter at PatBoyle44. All right, two things. I want to give you just a quick prediction on the Open. Starts in just a couple of hours, and then we've got something very curious on LeBron James that I've got to get to. But really quickly, so Scotty's the defending champion. Although you look at the odds, like, again, odds in golf, never really great if you're going to put a couple bucks on something. But like Scotty Scheffler, you know, normally find him for some tournaments, plus 300, plus 400, if not shorter. He's plus 680. Now, he missed the cut at the Scottish Open last week. And so this is kind of a wide open field. And again, Lynx golf is always very tough to predict. Last major of the year, feels like anybody can win it. Scotty won it last year, but still. Rory, the second favorite in the odds. Matt Fitzpatrick, Tommy Fleetwood, a couple of chaps, a couple of Brits. More than 17-1, and then it's John Rahm and Xander Schauffele. Look, I'll give you a quick prediction, and it's not really rooted in somebody that's been playing well lately or that is, I mean, I guess you could call him a dark horse. I think this weekend is the one where the Swede finally gets the monkey off his back, finally wins his first major. Ludvig Åberg, that's my pick. Give me Åberg, the Swede, to win it. And I guess when I say finally get the monkey off his back, I mean, he's only been on the tour for like 3 years. But I'll just never forget when he exploded and he nearly won the Masters in 2024. And I thought just the way he played that weekend, I was like, this guy's going to be a star. This guy's going to win major championships. And he's had a couple of top 10 finishes since, don't get me wrong. But you know, he finished seventh at the Masters in last year. Best result at a major so far this year, tied for fourth at the PGA Championship. But he got cut. He missed the cut at the Open in 2024. He finished tied for 23rd last year. He missed the cut at the Scottish Open last week. I don't know. Sometimes it's just somebody's time. And he hasn't been waiting forever, you know, like Rory was since his last major. It's not like the X-Man, you know, X-Man feels like he's due for a major just as much as anybody else. Spieth hasn't won one in God knows how long. But I don't know, if I had to make a prediction based out of nothing other than, I don't know, gut feel, give me Ludvig Åberg to win the Open, plus 3,200, 32-1 with our friends at BetMGM. But I'm looking forward to waking up tomorrow and be knees deep in some golf. Royal Birkdale Golf Club has been often called the fairest test of golf in the Open Championship rotation. But apparently there is a lot, the firm and fast conditions. Apparently the greens are pretty damn dry. Temperatures have been really hot, in Europe. So no rain either. It's going to play really fast. So either way, looking forward to that final major of the year for golf. All right, really quickly. Somebody put on Twitter about an hour ago. Somebody pulled up to Steve Kerr on the highway, which I'm guessing is in L.A. In California, whether it's in San Francisco or in L.A. or wherever. It's just they're driving easily. It's absolutely 100% Steve Kerr next to them. And the people in the car said, we need to get LeBron, man. Steve Kerr responds, oh, we got him. He goes, put that on Twitter. And they start laughing. Is Steve Kerr just trolling? Or would Steve Kerr be the kind of guy to actually just like give you the inside scoop of all inside scoops? Not only there's that, but Monty, our VP, was telling me, apparently, pardon the interruption, Wilbon and Kornheiser, they put out like on their podcast feed or whatever, Steph Curry on the stunning decision from LeBron James to join the Warriors, something like that. Things are getting weird. I'm not usually one to believe in that kind of stuff. But I do feel like we're getting a LeBron decision here in the coming days. And honestly, tomorrow feels like it might be the perfect day. Tonight was the ESPYs. See, I mean, why would that stop him? I don't know. Tomorrow, there's There is the open starts. There's a Mets-Phillies game. That's it. If there's something to announce, if there's LeBron's got a decision and he's got an announcement to make, tomorrow will be the day to do it. I'll keep an eye out. It might happen. All right, fun show. Shout out to producer Brandon Combs. Shout out to video producer Michael Montgomery. Monty, couple of studs as always. Our guy Lee in our Westwood One studios. Thanks to Chloe Pratt, Max Sheedy, Zach Kroll, and my co-host Brad Evans. I'm Pat Boyle. We'll see you tomorrow at 6 p.m. Eastern right here at MGM Tonight on Westwood One Sports.
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12: Are you having trouble hearing? 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Now, there's

0: It was the second such mission today. CENTCOM says command centers, air defense sites, and missile and drone capabilities were targeted, as the U.S. also puts economic pressure on Iran.
1: U.S. naval blockade has now been in effect for more than 24 hours, forcing at least two commercial vessels to reverse course and another, that oil tanker, to have its engine room blown away with a Hellfire missile. U.S. officials estimate the return of this economic strangulation will cost Iran more than $400 million per day. And since the U.S. has resumed hostilities against Iran, Israel has not rejoined the bombing campaign. Prime Minister Netanyahu says that will change if Iran launches any attacks here.
0: Fox's Lucas Tomlinson in Tel Aviv. The new strikes against Iran coming after Tehran targeted civilian ships in the Strait of Hormuz. Less than a day after it was put into effect, President Trump reversed a suspension of most vehicle stops by immigration agents. White House Border Czar Tom Holman says DHS Secretary Mark Wayne Mullen didn't mean for the policy to be indefinite.
2: He wanted to do a short-term pause to just to make sure that the agents out there on these operations have the vehicle stop training, and do they have the tools necessary to keep safe.
0: The policy had been put in place after two fatal shootings by ICE agents in a week, one in Texas, the other in Maine. Smoke from Canadian wildfires affecting parts of the Midwest and Northeast.
3: An air quality alert is in effect through Friday for people in parts of Minnesota, with very heavy smoke expected across the northeastern corner of the state. The large wildfires burning in Canada are exposing millions of people to dangerous air pollution, with officials in Michigan and Wisconsin warning that the air quality issues could last for days.
0: Fox's Tanya J. Powers. The National Weather Service says the smoke will spread into the East Coast and Midwest. 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
5: Here's your AccuWeather forecast. Overnight, expect partly cloudy skies with warm and humid conditions. Smoke from wildfires may lead to reduced air quality. The temperature will drop to 72. Moving into Thursday, anticipate partly sunny skies and hot weather with a high of 93. Wildfire smoke could result in unhealthy air quality and reduced visibility at times. Thursday night will be hazy with a low of 63. With the AccuWeather forecast, I'm meteorologist Jason Caterina for News Talk 1480 WHBC.
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0: 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Here's Lindell Willingham.
1: Welcome in a Wednesday night edition of Westwood One Sports Night with the youngest in charge, Lindell Willingham, getting you up to 3 a.m. Eastern Time. We take coast to coast nightly here on Westwood One Sports Night. A hell of a lot to get into. We'll have our guy Josh Graham stop by the program coming up in exactly 20 minutes. He was out at ACC Media Day. We'll wet our whistle with a little college football talk coming up in exactly 20 minutes. We'll touch on the WNBA in exactly an hour, but we will start on the pitch, ladies and gentlemen.

0: I think he said goal like 8 times in the clip. Like, I stopped counting at a certain point.
1: For a game winner, though, I thought he did a fantastic job capturing the excitement of the moment. And that's honestly, no matter if you're calling, you know, pro soccer, pro basketball, pro football, that is the job of the play-by-play announcer, is to capture the moment. And I thought the broadcaster for Telemundo did a tremendous job. Then you got me thinking, low-key, going down into Pandora's box, opening up Pandora's box. Just the broadcasting culture and the difference between U.S. broadcasting versus, you know, foreign broadcasting. And this is not just with soccer. If you watch some overseas basketball games, you get the drama and the theatrics from the play-by-play guys. So I guess it's just a part of their culture. But, man, tonight, just an excellent job.

0: job by that announcer capturing the moment, man. And it was Lionel Messi, as we mentioned, you know, the man, the setup man on both of the two goals for Argentina tonight. After his two assists, now has 10 assists in the World Cup knockout stage. That's six more than any other player in at least the past 60 years. So you want to talk about greatness personified. Feels like every time, and I'm not, you know, maybe I'm gassing it up a little bit. Maybe I'm jazzing it. Feels like every time Lionel Messi has taken the pitch here in this World Cup, he's made history one way or another. His greatness can't be underscored.
1: It's really impressive to watch his ball placement on some of the assists, right? Because I've noticed that over the course of the entire Cup. I'm new to this. Like, I watch Messi a little bit, but I know no. Even on corners, I mean, the way that he directs it to the net to always give some of his guys, it doesn't really matter who it is, but some of his guys a chance at a header on a corner. There's very few guys that I feel like have the level of accuracy that he does. And even though where it felt like at the end of this game, I mean, they had all the momentum at the end. But Fox put a graphic up, which was a momentum chart calculator. Mm-hmm. We don't really have those in other sports, but it's true.
0: Interesting.
1: It felt like they were on that side of the field for England for the entirety of the second half. And when they got corners, they would just have Messi tap it in, and they get it right back to him. And it just allowed, like, another element for Argentina's offense and a little bit more chaos, but, like, good chaos. Yeah. He's just really impressive. His timing, everything about Messi, you watch him, and you're like, oh, my God. He is, like, literally on a different planet compared to some of the people on the pitch.
0: When we think about the elite goal scorers in the history of soccer, in terms of the setup ability, I feel like that's the separator and the difference with Messi. It's almost, and I made the comparison to LeBron James. We know how great he is as a scorer, but I think his passing ability, the ability to set other guys up, may be just as impressive.
1: I also love the jerseys.
0: Oh, my God.
1: You know, yes. That dark blue Argentina jersey. I feel like Messi scoring in the final, by the way, is like a lock.
0: No, of course.
1: A lock.
0: I wonder what the odds are with our pals at the DraftKings Sportsbook. Can you put some cash on Lionel Messi? Would that be any time goal scorer?
1: Like, I think Jude Bellingham needs to be talked to. He had this moment where he was jawing at Messi. And, like, if there's one dude where you maybe want to leave alone, like, if there's one, you want to talk to his teammates, sure. Most of us can't name Argentinian teammates. Like, I don't know any of these dudes. Yeah. I know where's number 10, though, and I'm staying away from him. Like, I'm not mouthing off to him until the whistle is over. You want to mouth off to him after you beat him, sure. But, like, do you guys not watch film? Argentina excels in late-game scenarios. And for England, you can't even point fingers at the officiating. Like, Egypt they have some issues. They can say, hey, the officials really did not do us justice. There's a number of teams that can point to the officiating and be like, I don't think the officials did a good job here. England lost clean as a whistle, 1-2-3 in the middle.
0: Yeah. That's what it's been, man. And I love that you highlighted just the clutch gene that Argentina has shown throughout this entire knockout stage, having this never say die mentality. And I have to credit Lionel Messi for that. It goes back to kind of like in Major League Baseball, when your ace is on the mound, right? Your infielders feel the ball a little bit better. Your outfielders feel the ball a little bit better. Everyone's got a confidence. It feels like you're always in the game. When your ace is on the mound, if you're Argentina, you got to feel like you're always in it when number 10 is upright and healthy.
1: Could you imagine disappointing Messi?
0: Oh, my goodness. He seems like the most easygoing guy.
1: He does. He looks like an uncle.
0: I know. How tall is Messi? Isn't Messi like 5'7"? Isn't that the crazier part about it? Like,
1: yeah, he's very unassuming.
0: Yeah, if you were to just see him walking around in your local grocery store, you'd probably have no clue who the hell he was. Just so happens to be the greatest soccer player of all time, man. Lionel Messi just continuing to make history here in this World Cup. If you're just joining us, Messi getting Argentina over the hump with some late match heroics, setting up two late goals. First to Enzo Fernandez from 20 yards out in the 85th minute. And then, I mean, the call's so damn good, we might as well run it back. Messi setting up Lautaro Martinez for a header from close range for the win as Argentina advances to the World Cup final to take on Spain this Sunday. Here was the call from Telemundo once again.
2: is. Ah, Maca. Ah, Maca. Messi engancha y va, tiró con la derecha. ¡Ah!

0: gesto argentino. Asistencia de Leo con la derecha. Por aquí no, por allá sí.
1: Once again, man, the Telemundo call doesn't even do it justice, man. Electric atmosphere out in Atlanta tonight as Argentina punches their ticket to the World Cup final. They will lock horns with Spain coming up on Sunday. Lionel Messi, man, continuing to strut his stuff, showing off his greatness. Now 10 assists in the World Cup knockout stage, 6 more than any other player in at least the last 60 years. And then he's recorded a goal or an assist in 11 straight World Cup games, dating back to 2022, the longest streak since at least 1966, man. The greatness of Lionel Messi, man. It's hard to put it into words, man. The true GOAT of pro soccer, man. 310-840-4910 is the number if you want to lock in here on Westwood One Sports Night. 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We go from the pitch to the gridiron. College football on the top of everyone's mind as it was ACC Media Day. Our pal Josh Graham was boots on the ground. He'll join us next as we preview the ACC slate for the 2026 college football season. 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

0: You're the big voice guy. He will never, ever steer you wrong. This is Westwood One Sports Tonight. Youngest in charge, Liddell Willingham, rocking out with you as we take you coast to coast, getting you up to 3 a.m. Eastern time. We opened up the show with the late-game heroics of Lionel Messi and Argentina as they punch their ticket to the World Cup final coming up on Sunday. They'll take on Spain. Right now, we go from the pitch to the gridiron because whether anyone realizes it or not, we're getting closer and closer to the start of the best time of the year, college football season, the NFL season. Joining us right now, our guy Josh Graham, who was boots on the ground at ACC Media Day. And I know that, like, you're the king of North Kakalaki. As we found out today from your viral mo, that I'm going to call it, with the commissioner of the ACC, you're damn near the king of the ACC too, brother.
1: I have been called that before, and it was as a pejorative, because I went to East Carolina University, and one of the sore spots among folks at my alma mater are the ACC schools in the state, North Carolina, NC State, Duke, Wake Forest. Mm-hmm. So when I went there and I would cover ACC stuff in addition to my alma mater, East Carolina, they'd be like, oh, you're just an ACC guy. You're the king of the ACC, aren't you? And it's like a shot. Oh, my gosh. You don't care about the Pirates and your alma mater, right?

0: that's a thing that was called, was attached to me not in a kind way, as you put it there. And Jim Phillips, kind of rude. I was telling this to Black and Abdallah, these Chicagoans, what do we do with them? It's amazing.
1: It was a moment, man. I thought it kind of spoke to, one, the work that you've done over the past couple of years, several years, covering that conference to where you've been able to build a name for yourself to where you're able to get jabbed at by the damn commission. Let's get into the football, though, shall we, my friend? Because this is going to be a super competitive conference. It feels like it's Miami and then everyone else. For your money, after talking to people out there, who do you think is most likely to be that second-best team this year in the ACC if we're in lockstep that Miami is the cream of the crop?
0: Probably Clemson, because it's Clemson. It's a strange thing because Dabo is not just doubling down or tripling down. He's quadrupling down in not using the portal to solve problems on offense. Defensively, with
1: he's
0: Tom Allen there,
1: a little bit.
0: from Penn State, the transfer D tackle from Oklahoma is going to be a big addition. They do have some holes to fill where you lose another one of the Terrell brothers. That's a great story where the Terrells are playing together for the first time ever because they're separated 6 years apart with the Atlanta Falcons. So defensively, they're going to be fine. It's Tom Allen. You got a lot of talent there. But offensively, rather than going into the portal and getting a quarterback, they decide to double down on Chris Vezina. And everyone's talking about this. Scuttlebutt at ACC kickoff today is Tate, this quarterback named Tate that's coming in. Tate Reynolds, I think is his last name. He's a true freshman quarterback who showed up as an early enrollee. And they believe that this quarterback might compete in fall camp with Chris Vezina, who is a redshirt sophomore, for the starting job. And really, they're kind of looking for a quarterback. You think about before Trevor Lawrence arrived, Kelly Bryant had a pretty good team that was playoff worthy, made the college football playoff before Trevor arrived on campus. He was not a blow your socks off type of a guy, knock your socks off type of a guy, a quarterback. He had great talent around him. And I think Clemson has that at receiver. Running back, that remains to be seen. Offensive line, they have some turnover as well. There are a lot of questions there, but to answer your question, Clemson probably has the most high-level talent that could probably match Miami. Outside than that, maybe keep an eye on Pittsburgh, who has a really good freshman quarterback going into his sophomore year and a lot of guys back. And Pat Narduzzi always seems to be more competitive than people think.
1: Since we're on the, you know, topic of the Clemson Tigers, in terms of the pressure that's on Dabo, is there a number that you would say he's got to hit in order for him to, you know, be the guy there moving forward? Because, look, he's been there for a while. Obviously, he's reached the top of the mountaintop of that group. He's proven coach in the landscape of college football, but he's set some pretty high expectations there. And recently here, they haven't hit those expectations.
0: Have not. Last year was the first season with fewer than 9 wins that Clemson's had since 2010. 15 years. And when you look at Vegas, Vegas is not a believer. It's their season win total is 7.5. If Clemson goes 8-4, nobody's happy in Tigerland about that. Not with the standard is what it is. So I think you got to I had a former Clemson player tell me today, 10 wins. Needs to be 10 wins. I think details matter when it comes to 9. Like, all right, well, what games did you lose? Did you lose to Lane Kiffin at LSU the first night of the season? I think that could be understandable if you go to the conference championship game and your 3 losses are 2 in conference, you get to the conference championship game, you beat your rival at South Carolina, and you're competitive but lose a game in Baton Rouge week 1, a tight game. Like, the details probably matter. If you go 9-3, but anything less than 9-3, I think would be disrespectful to what Clemson is and what Dabo has built in terms of what we should be expecting and satisfied by with the Tigers' output.
1: I got Josh Graham joining us right now live here on Westwood One Sportside. He was boots on the ground at ACC Media Day earlier this afternoon. Let's get back on Miami here for a hot second. We feel like you can't talk about the ACC and steer the conversation away from the Hurricanes too much. Darian Mensah, I'm sure it was the topic of conversation out there at ACC Media Day. I will give you the credit. You have been kind of shooting your shot with him ever since the, you know, transfer was made official. You have high, lofty expectations for him.
0: Before that, I was the guy who said, watch out for Miami poaching a quarterback from Duke. And that's exactly what happened. And the greatest comedy of the day, Mario Cristobal, about 7 or 8 times I heard him do this throughout the day, saying, when he was asked about Darian Mensa, just volunteering, when he entered the transfer portal, we were all over him. Yeah. And I'm like, really? Really? Was that when you were all over him?
1: So it goes back to your tampering question at the end of the day, in terms of like how he ultimately got there.
0: That's the thing. I mean, yeah. Oh my God. When he entered the portal, I ran to the other coaches' offices and said, guys, you're not going to believe this.
1: Yeah.
0: Look who's in the portal. It's Darian Mensa. We need a quarterback. What are the odds?
1: Yeah. I think he'll end up performing quite well. When it comes to your expectations for him,
0: mm-hmm.
1: for comparison's sake, do you expect him to look better than the last two Miami transfer quarterbacks that we've seen by way of Cam Ward and Carson Beck?
0: Exactly a question I asked Darian earlier today.
1: Okay.
0: And Darian told me something interesting. He said he was committed to Duke until he got feedback from NFL folks that kind of leaned him going towards the NFL draft. But when he decided to go back to school, Miami then became an option, and he thought, well, look what happened with Carson Beck. Look what happened with Cam Ward. If I'm trying to pursue being an NFL quarterback, that seems to be a good place to go. And he told me, yeah, that's a factor when you see those other guys and how they performed in 1 year stints there. In terms of how they compare, I loved watching what Cam Ward did with Jake Dicker at Washington State, but this is higher level than that. Not just the fact that Darian Mensa won the ACC last year at Duke, but he put up numbers at Tulane the year before that, and Tulane won a lot of ball games with Darian there as well. So he's won at two separate stops with lesser talents. Now, worth noting, Cooper Barkay was one of the best targets that he had at Duke, following him to Miami.
1: I'm over.
0: You got Malachi Toney back, who was one of the most game – he was probably the biggest game-breaking athlete at the college football playoff. And you got your star running back today. And Mark Fletcher, who was with them at Media Day, you got him back from the playoff run, too. So, offensively speaking, you got the guy you have chemistry with in Cooper Barkay.
1: Mm-hmm.
0: You have maybe the most electric weapon that's available, not named Jeremiah Smith at the receiver position, and Malachi Toney. And you got a great running game, too. Miami does have to replace 4 starters on the offensive line.
1: Well, that was what I was about to say.
0: But Mario Cristobal, that guy, he even said it today. Nobody loves the trenches more than I do. These are my guys. This is what I do. And you better figure that out, because what's even more difficult to figure out is the trenches on the other side, where you got Akeem Messidor and Reuben Bain, who were both first-round draft picks that you have to replace as well. So maybe that's the bigger concern. You kind of give Mario Cristobal the benefit of the doubt on the offensive line, but the weapons are there. And there's
1: yes.
0: so. And here's the other piece now. Go look at Miami's schedule. The ACC, so the 3 worst teams in the league are going to be Bill Belichick's North Carolina Tar Heels, the Stanford Cardinal, and the Boston College Eagles. All 3 are on Miami's schedule. And the most difficult games are, you got Virginia Tech, but it's in Miami. And, yeah, you play Notre Dame, but that's a non-conference date. And, yeah, it's all set up right there for the Miami Hurricanes to potentially run away with this conference.
1: You just mentioned Virginia Tech. Me being a DMV guy, I am excited about what the Hokies could potentially be this year. We know.
0: Hold one second. Didn't they? I need a ruling.
1: Because I said DMV.
0: I get crushed for Baltimore, and we're going to say DMV guys get excited about Virginia Tech? What are we doing?
2: Virginia Tech people that overwhelm D.C. when they graduate is unbelievable.
0: Oh, so Blacksburg's not part of the DMV.
2: No.
0: It's just people in the DMV like Virginia Tech.
2: Because they leave Blacksburg and they come to a much better area of living, which is the Washington, D.C. area.
0: Got it. Sorry. Question asked, question answered, as I like to tell my wife. Question asked, question answered.
1: It certainly feels like the arrow is pointing up for that program. We saw what James Franklin did at Penn State, although he never really got him over the hump and winning those big games. We know what James Franklin teams are known for. They're going to play defense and they're going to run the heck out of the football. What's the ceiling and the floor, I guess, for Virginia Tech? And could they be frisky and potentially be a thorn in some team side in this conference?
0: I think, long-term speaking, absolutely. Like, you look at outlook now that they're spending money. Honestly, it reminds me a lot of where Miami was about 5 years ago, where Manny Diaz gets fired. And the takeaway from Miami is to look inward and say, are we spending the way that we need to? Now Tech is spending, and you get James Franklin, who's the right coach that can move you forward. They have a young quarterback prospect, Bryce Baker, who was Bill Belichick's first high school signing. Oof. Four-star kid. He chose North Carolina over Penn State, who he visited officially while James Franklin was there. So geographically speaking, Virginia Tech, a lot closer to home than Penn State is. The Bill Belichick thing's not really going that great. So Bryce Baker might be a quarterback of the future to follow for the Virginia Tech Hokies. I do think there is a pretty noticeable ceiling for year one, James Franklin, and a lot of that goes back to schedule. I think if they win six games, that's a really good year when you consider out of conference, you have to take a trip to College Park at a conference. And you have...
1: Oh, yeah, hey, Josh. No, don't consider a trip to College Park as some sort of daunting task, my friend. They suck.
0: It's not easy. It's not an easy trip. I mean, it's a Big Ten team. It's a road game. That's a rivalry. They hadn't played it in a while. Virginia, yeah, I forgot we got Oliver, who's a Maryland person in my ear, telling me, yeah, we need to take that back. Virginia Tech goes to Clemson this year. Virginia Tech goes to Miami this year. Virginia Tech goes to SMU this year. All of those are road games, and the Maryland game that I just mentioned is a road game as well. So you could make an argument that their most difficult games on the schedule are the games that they play on the road, and they have a West Coast trip that's thrown in there as well. Watch out for Cal. They got their quarterback back. Get ready. This is a mouthful if you don't know the name already. Mm-hmm. Jaron Kiave Sungapulatele, the starting quarterback for the Cal Bears, and he's back, and they spent a pretty penny to bring him back. That's where Virginia Tech has to go as well. So nothing about their schedule is easy. Pittsburgh's not an easy out. As I mentioned, the dark horse, they go as well. Virginia's good. They were in the league championship game last year. So there's just, it's a really difficult slate when you really, Brent Key and Georgia Tech's on the schedule too. None of the teams that we mentioned are the worst teams in the league are on the schedule.
1: What do you think about Baby Mendoza and what he's going to be able to do for Georgia Tech, man?
0: Oh, I don't know. I don't know anything about him.
1: I feel like no one does, but anytime you play quarterback at Georgia Tech, I know this, you score some touchdowns.
0: You will, as long as Buster Faulkner is calling your plays. And the problem is that Buster Faulkner and Aaron Filon, who were with Haynes King last year at Georgia Tech, they're now the quarterback OC combo for John Sumrall at Florida, which is why keep an eye on the Florida Gators as a dark horse in the SEC. But maybe that could wait for SEC Media Days next week in Tampa. That's weird. Someone in Tampa paid the SEC a ton in order for them to have conference media days in Tampa. That's where the party's going to be.
1: Doesn't sound like a bad gig. A couple quick ones for you on the way out as we're up against it here. In 45 seconds or less, is Mike Norvell Florida State's head coach after Halloween?
0: Yeah, he's toast. And Belichick.
1: And Belichick?
0: Toast.
1: Ow! Look at you dropping. Like, fireballs.
0: Put some butter, put some jelly on it. Toast.
1: No toast.
0: Just, I don't know how you like your toast.
1: I'm a butter and jelly man. You pick up what I'm putting down.
0: Crispy toast. Mike Norvell, Bill Belichick.
1: That's obviously a tough situation. And then two more for you here on the way out. Is this the year that Louisville gets over the hump here under Coach Brom?
0: Don't know what to make about Louisville. It's strange. Louisville and Pittsburgh are the two programs that, and I guess you can lump Georgia Tech in there, but again, for what they lost, I think that's going to hurt them in the interim. Those are two programs that it's like, I don't know. Okay.
1: We had nine games.
0: We should probably respect. That's what I'm saying. And those coaches have earned that respect. Coach Narduzzi, Coach Brohm. So somebody's going to play Miami in Charlotte.
1: I don't know who it is.
0: To quote Jimbo Fisher earlier today, every other team is a dark horse in this conference. Who's going to be?
1: How about the team with the best return?

0: returning quarterback. What do you think about Mr. Bailey and NC State and their chances?
1: Oh, I can't do it. NC State's NC State, the
0: even
1: ACC
0: with Bailey,
1: championship
0: the way he,
1: game
0: the way he
1: has been around
0: last
1: for 20 years, all right, and more than 20 years. NC State's never been in it. They've never been in the game. In the game, Linnell. So if you're asking me to say that NC State's going to do it in year 14 for Dave Doran, year 14, my dad's a State fan.
0: He's got the quarterback, though.
1: He does. Well, they've had quarterbacks there, man. I'll tell you what. Can I name a few? Can I name a few for you? Russell Wilson, Mike Glennon, Ryan Finley. They had the kid that went to Kentucky that was pretty good, whose name is Devin Leary.
0: In terms of what Bailey could be,
1: see,
0: none of those guys.
1: I'm just saying, they used to call Jacoby Brissett. They had guys who ended up in the NFL playing ball, and they never have been to the ACC championship.
0: If Bailey plays well, I'd first round pick.
1: No, not this year. Not this year. Linnell, I tried putting together a list, and this is a fun exercise for you to consider. Putting together the top 10 quarterbacks in college football for this year, and I had a list of 32 guys that I considered. I had a list of 32 guys that I considered for being in the top 10. Because you have the NIL and you have the pay for play, and guys are sticking around. This is the most talent we've ever seen at the quarterback position in the history of college football. I will go as far to say that because it's just all over the place. And C.J. Bailey was one of those 31, 32 players, but not in the top 10 that I have because team performance has to match it, and I just don't trust it with NC State and Dave Doran.
0: That's real. Telling it how a T.I. is. Our pal Josh Graham, the Kang of North Kakalaki, was out there boots on the ground for ACC Media Day. Josh, go to bed. You've been up all day. You've been doing hits since 8 a.m. this morning, 7 a.m. this
1: left
0: morning.
1: Left at 6:30 a.m., got back at like 10, 10:15. I had an ACC coach who shall remain nameless say that I drank enough Mountain Dew to kill a horse.
0: Jesus. You know this is a Mountain Dew-friendly program, though, so I'm all for the Dirty Dew, brother.
1: A Carolina Hurricanes player apparently told someone else the same thing. He's like, dude, the guy you were sitting next to at this game had 5 or 6 Mountain Dews, like in a 2.5 hour span.
0: It's just a brother doing what he's got to do, staying caffeinated, full of juice, full of energy. Josh, we appreciate you, as always, my friend. We'll chop it up soon, bud.
1: As a wise redheaded philosopher once said in Talladega Nights, I'm all jacked up on Mountain Dew now.
0: That's our guy, Josh Graham, Kang of North Kakalaki. He'll be in this chair tomorrow night right here on Westwood One Sports Night. A lot more to get to. We've started on the pitch. We went to the gridiron. Coming up, we'll take our talents to the hardwood. Steph Curry on a national platform, basically on his hands and knees for King James. We'll let you hear Steph's recruitment pitch for LeBron on Good Morning America next here on Westwood One Sports Night.
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0: 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Here's Lynnell Willingham.
1: Yes, indeedy. Youngest in Charge rocking out with you as we get you up to 3 a.m. Eastern Time. Big, big, big thank you to our guy Josh Graham stopping by the program. He was out there at ACC Media Day. If you missed any of the conversation, our guy Denton Day will have the podcast up for you as soon as the show is over. 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Like, subscribe, comment to check us out. We've hit on a lot here in the first hour of the program. Lionel Messi in Argentina showing some late-game heroics, late-match heroics, as they knock off England. They punch their ticket to take on Spain in the World Cup final coming up on Sunday. We got a little bit of an ACC preview as our guy Josh Graham was out there at ACC Media Day. I do want to get into the latest when it comes to LeBron James and where he plays basketball next. The reporting on this has been spotty, is how I would put it, because I don't think anyone truly knows what Rich Paul and LeBron James are actually thinking. That's no disrespect or no shade thrown in the direction of Shams or Mark Stein or Jake Fisker. Name your favorite NBA insider. I just think no one truly knows. We do know what teams are interested. One of those teams, for a long time, it's been the Golden State Warriors. Steph Curry, the latest member of the Warriors, to put on the full court press to one LeBron James, and he did it on one of the biggest platforms in America. He was on Good Morning America this morning and tried to recruit LeBron James.
2: While we've got you here, let's talk a little bit about LeBron. There's no doubt that you guys have something special together. And you went on a podcast and you kind of like made a pitch, maybe to sway his direction from what I've heard. What's the pitch?
3: Well, the Bay, we know how to win. It's beautiful weather, great golf. I know he's into that. But like you said, the USA experience that we had, the battles that we had over the years, we just know how to play basketball, and I think that he would enjoy, you know, just the idea of what it means to finish your career the right way. He knows, you know, what he wants, and eventually he'll make that decision. It's totally up to him. But we're having fun with it, knowing that he's got his pick of the entire league, like wherever he wants to go, to be honest.
2: I don't know. There was a good pitch. Did you hear anything?
4: Is there anything
2: we should know?
3: I came here to break some. No.
1: Wouldn't that have been something for Good Morning America if Steph Curry would have broke LeBron James' decision there on air? Look, I think Golden State, we've known for the entirety of this process, is a dark horse. The reason I call them that is because I just don't know how likely of how strong of a title contender they would be if they acquired one LeBron James. But yeah, I know how I feel. I say that, but on the same breath, right? I believe wherever LeBron, ultimately goes next, he will win the title. In terms of Golden State, a little less likely if he goes there. Steph Curry, not the only one making a pitch for LeBron James from the Warriors. One of LeBron's best friends, Draymond Green, who has been with LeBron James, it feels like nonstop for the past week and a half. Draymond went on his personal podcast, the Draymond Green Show, and had this to say about recruiting LBJ to the Bay Area.
5: And us being brothers, I'd be remiss if I don't take the opportunity to throw my pitch in there. You know, I'd be crazy if we're together for X amount of days and at no point am I like, yo, we need to chop it up. Like, what the hell going on? What we doing? And so there's that. Of course I did that. And of course, the pitch was crazy. Like, since I think I'm pretty decent at it. Does it change anything? Does it make anything happen? I don't know. I hope so. With the things that I shared in it, I believe it definitely is going to make the brain work a little bit. You know, if I don't think there's a decision that's been made, but say if there was, it'll make you think twice about it.
1: I just can't help but think, like, if you're Draymond, knowing how close of friends you and LeBron are, how do you not take it personally if he chooses to play somewhere else? I'm just being real about it, right? Knowing the relationship that those two have with one another, I'm sure Draymond in the back of his head is thinking, yeah, I know a return home to Cleveland is something that's been talked about. I know a return to Miami has been talked about. But I'm quite literally one of his top three best friends. One of his other best friends in the NBA plays in the nation's capital for the Washington Wizards. I won't go down that rabbit hole here tonight, but you all know where I stand. We'll see where LeBron James ultimately plays his basketball next. We go from the NBA to the WNBA. Is Caitlin Clark the face of the league? We'll talk about that next.
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16: Round of strikes complete. I'm Sue Guzman, Fox News. The U.S. has finished a fifth day of heavy strikes.

0: That's another lost ball. Why do I even play?
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2: The latest round hitting Iran command centers, air defense strikes, missile and drone capabilities, and other locations to try to degrade Iran's ability to threaten commercial ships transiting the Strait of Hormuz. President Trump posting online tonight that Iran has released an American citizen being held since December 2024. He says she is now safely outside of Iran and in good condition. An attorney for Dina Karari, a U.S.-Iranian citizen, says her client is trapped in Iran on bogus charges of spying. Texas continuing to seek higher ground because of devastating flooding.
3: Governor Abbott said state assets and responders are spread out across South Texas as the threat of rising rivers persists through the rest of the week. To quantify the potential danger, Governor Abbott made a comparison to what fell on the 4th of July last year during the deadly Camp Mystic floods.
4: Rainfall of 20.29 inches. The expected rainfall during this rainstorm is expected to be more than 30 inches.
3: Governor Abbott said there is a growing number of rescues that have saved lives.
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6: Here's your AccuWeather forecast. Overnight, expect partly cloudy skies with warm and humid conditions. Smoke from wildfires may lead to reduced air quality. The temperature will drop to 72. Moving into Thursday, anticipate partly sunny skies and hot weather with a high of 93. Wildfire smoke could result in unhealthy air quality and reduced visibility at times. Thursday night will be hazy with a low of 63. With the AccuWeather forecast, I'm meteorologist Jason Caterina for News Talk 1480 WHBC.
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8: The WNBA Commissioner Kathy Engelbert. By the way, that was on July the 8th. It is July the 16th that we've still heard absolutely nothing from Kathy Engelbert on that matter. And do with that information what you want. Hashtag, she shouldn't be employed. But in that letter from the Republican lawmakers, they referred to Caitlin Clark as the face of the league. Kareem Abdul-Jabbar had a little issue with how the Republican lawmakers described Clark. Kareem Abdul-Jabbar's got a Substack, by the way. I didn't realize this. Kareem has a Substack that he actively writes on. And the thing that's got his attention this week is the Republican lawmakers referring to Caitlin Clark as the face of the league. He said, quote, "It's an insult to an awful lot of great players." And I've tried to allude to this point, but oftentimes it falls upon deaf ears because everyone is enamored with the enigma that is Caitlin Clark. She is, in a lot of people's mind, the straw that stirs the drink for the league. A lot of people out there feel, casuals of the NBA, feel as if there was no Caitlin Clark, there'd be no WNBA. That's how a lot of people out there feel. That if she wasn't in the league would have no success and they would plummet. They'd fold. I'll say this about where Caitlin Clark is in the hierarchy of the WNBA. Of the players in the sport 25 and younger, she's damn near at the top of the list. But I feel like the attention dollars that she was able to garner in college, her ability to pour that into WNBA viewership, I think is really impressive and speaks to, you know, her hierarchy in this league, man. People care about Caitlin Clark. To say she's the face of the league, though, for some, it's a statement that gets taken too far. In terms of, like, who I would consider the faces of the WNBA, I feel like if you would ask me, and ask really any WNBA fan that actually watches the sport, Asia Wilson of the Las Vegas Aces is the most recognizable, most marketable player in the W, and she has been really for the past five, six seasons. Without a shadow of a doubt, multi-time MVP, multi-time champion, Asia Wilson.

0: Johnson has a chance to go down as the greatest WNBA player ever. So in the heart of her prime, for Caitlin Clark to be referred to as the face of the league, I get what Kareem Abdul-Jabbar is saying. I get it. But here's the thing. I don't want this conversation to at all underscore, take away from the greatness of Caitlin Clark. Argue with somebody you love. Hopefully that's me. She is a badass. There is no denying what she is. But in terms of being the face of the league, I don't know if I'm on board with that either. So right now, if I'm not mistaken, the Indiana Fever are actually in action. I was peeping the game earlier, although they just went final a couple of moments ago, as they lose 88-75 to the Valkyries. Watching Caitlin Clark's mannerisms on the basketball floor, I don't know how people are going to feel about this, but can I be honest with what's starting to rub me the wrong way about Caitlin Clark? She bitches and moans at everything. So all she does is talk to the damn officials all game long. Now, to her credit, and like I said, I want to continue to give her the benefit of the doubt with a lot of these controversial conversations surrounding her, because I do think she's a hell of a talent, and I don't think she asked for any of this. I don't. But this is what comes with the territory when you're a player of her magnitude. But the talking to the officials, and here's the thing, let me call it what it is. It's not talking to the officials. She belittles the officials. She is real live, hooting and hollering, screaming, talking with her hands, literally this far away from the damn official. So if you see the whistle for Caitlin Clark begin to change throughout the course of the season, Caitlin Clark's got to look in the mirror. You want calls, you can't cuss the damn refs out every opportunity you get. You simply can't if you're Caitlin Clark. But in reality, like, that has nothing to do with her being the face of this sport. What I want to get into on the phones at 310-840-4910, what are the key ingredients that make up the face of a professional sports league? What is the cocktail? What are the ingredients in the cocktail that is the face of a sports league? 310-840-4910. Because despite what Kareem Abdul-Jabbar said, and I happen to agree with him, in reality, Caitlin Clark does check a lot of boxes when it comes to, you know, what constitutes a face of a league. The marketability is there. The popularity is there. The clout, the cachet. She's one of the most popular players, not just in the WNBA, but in all of pro sports. So she 110% checks that box. The other question that I have with her, and this is a box that I think she doesn't quite check yet, and some people are going to say, well, this is petty. Why is this not happening? They're jealous. I think one thing that constitutes the face of a sports league, you got to have the respect of your peers, the undivided respect of your peers. You know what I'm saying? You have the undoubted respect of your peers. They have to all be in lockstep and in unison that you're that girl or you're that guy, depending on what sport we're talking about. I don't believe her peers respect her, talking about Caitlin Clark. I don't. Whether that's fair or not is a totally different conversation, but a lot of her peers don't respect her. Obviously, there are a bunch of different conversations we could have off of that, but just looking at it purely from an on-court perspective, Caitlin Clark is, what, the seventh leading scorer in the WNBA? Of the top 10 scorers in the NBA this year, Caitlin Clark has the second worst field goal percentage. So I think the greatness of Caitlin Clark, there's no denying it, but I also think her greatness has kind of taken a life of its own in terms of how we actually talk about her relative to what she actually does on the floor, if you pick up what I'm putting down, right? Like, seventh leading, you know, scorer in the WNBA, but the field goal percentage isn't great. if you're a real WNBA fan and you're familiar with the talents of Kelsey Mitchell, argument to be made that Caitlin Clark's not even the best player on her team. So this conversation is fascinating to me. I think what Caitlin Clark did for the growth of the sport, undeniable. I think she has had arguably the biggest impact on the growth of the W than anybody in the league since she's entered it. But before she entered it, this is what Kareem Abdul-Jabbar is kind of hitting at. Before she entered this league, Asia Wilson had the league on her back. Breanna Stewart had the league on her back. Kalia Cooper had the league on her back. You know what I'm saying? So to act as if, and I think this is where Kareem is coming from, to call her the face of the league, I understand where people come from when they say that. I get her popularity. I get how she is, in theory, transcended the sport. But I guess I do agree with Kareem Abdul-Jabbar. It is a disrespect to the current best player in the WNBA and Asia Wilson and others that are clearly better than Caitlin Clark. And here's the wild piece about it. And I was saying this prior to the 2025 WNBA draft. Caitlin Clark can have her moonshine now. We're in the golden age of WNBA basketball in terms of the talent, in terms of the popularity. We're in the golden age of WNBA basketball. Caitlin Clark's a needle mover when it comes to the ratings, when it comes to ticket sales, so on and so forth. It is undeniable the impact that she has had on the growth of the league. Can't deny it at all. But it's not just her. This is going to continue to grow and continue to get more popular because there's young stars entering this league each and every year. Who's the more popular WNBA player, you would say? Paige Beckers or Caitlin Clark? I think most people would say Caitlin Clark. Paige Beckers, without a shadow of a doubt, is the better basketball player. And she's another girl that's new into the league like Caitlin Clark. So we can give Caitlin Clark her flowers and appreciate her greatness without unintentionally, I would say, backhanding the other stars of the league. Honestly. 310-840-4910 is the number. If you're just joining us, last week, 8 days ago, we had an unprecedented situation happen in the WNBA where 11 Republican lawmakers sent a letter to WNBA Commissioner Kathy Engelbert demanding, you know, that the league take accountability for multiple attacks on Caitlin Clark. And in that letter, they referred to Caitlin Clark as the face of the WNBA. NBA legend Kareem Abdul-Jabbar on his Substack earlier today saying that it's an insult to an awful lot of great players in the WNBA currently to call Caitlin Clark the face of the league. I can see both sides of the argument, but it got me thinking, and this is how I want to advance the conversation forward here at 310-840-4910. What constitutes the face of a league? What are the ingredients needed to be the face of a pro sports league? And does Caitlin Clark at this current juncture check all of those boxes? 310-840-4910 is the number here on Westwood One Sports Night. Let's go to Vincent in Wisconsin. Vincent, welcome in, my brother. The call screener says that you think I mispronounced Asia Wilson's name.
1: Yeah, it's not Angel Wilson. It's Aja.
0: Well, you can't hear. What are you talking about, pal? You can't hear. And it's not Aja Wilson either. It's Asia, as I've been saying the entire time. What are you talking about, pal? What do you got, though? What do you think? What do you think here? What are the ingredients that make up Asia?
1: She's a fantastic player. Aja Wilson is a face of the league. I apologize.
0: You're not even saying it right. You're saying it's not Aja, it's Asia.
1: Okay, I thought you had said Angel. I apologize. I apologize to you right now.
0: No, you're good, bro. You're good. Can you answer the question for me, though? What to you are the ingredients that make up the face of a professional sports league? And do you think Caitlin Clark, at this current juncture in her career, checks those boxes?
1: Absolutely not. When I watch the Indiana Fever, she stands right outside the half-court line just waiting for a shot. She doesn't go inside because she's not physical enough to handle the game that the WNBA has to offer.
0: I think it's an interesting perspective. You can, you know, be critical of how she plays on the defensive end all you want, but there's no denying she is one of the most electric offensive players that the sport has ever seen. I appreciate the call. Speaking of this face of the league conversation, it's also interesting because think about it. Last year, there was a massive debate amongst NBA fans and NBA players about who's the face of that league. 310-840-4910 is the number. What are the ingredients that make up the face of a professional sports league? And do you think Caitlin Clark currently checks those boxes at this juncture of her career? 310-840-4910 is the number. Corey is in Baltimore wanting to check in. Corey, what's going on, man?
2: What's happening with you, champ?
0: What's going on, brother?
2: See, what the deal with this is, man. See, they trying to hand her the keys to the Ferrari a little too early, you know?
0: Corey, I agree with you. Do you understand why they're trying to hand her the keys, though? She's a draw. She's improved the ratings. I get it.
2: She's bringing all those kids, all those adolescents from when she was in college. She's bringing all that, and they saw that. They saw her packing out every Coliseum stadium she went into. They wanted to see her, so they saw that. And what they're doing is they're trying to do the same thing. And they are. They are packing out to see her.
0: They are.
2: It is. She can't continuously to bring her antics that she showed in college over to the pros. See, they already
0: saw
2: that.
0: Corey, I'm glad you brought it up, Corey, because it stems from her time at Iowa. She was a hothead there, too.
2: Yes, sir.
0: Do you think those antics prevent her from being the face of the league?
2: No, for the simple fact that she's not an all-around player. I get it. Shooting,
0: I think that's the bigger point, too.
2: Her shooting, yeah, spectacular. Her defense, man, her defense is terrible. Her defense is terrible. She's like a Trae Young to me. Her defense is terrible.
0: That's an interesting comparison, Corey. I'm curious to see how she develops throughout the course of her career. I appreciate you. Brother, man. We'll talk to you soon, man. 310-840-4910. Is a number. If you're lining up on the phones, continue to do so, man. We encourage you to do so at 310-840-4910. Kareem Abdul-Jabbar saying it's a slap in the face to the other great players in the W to call Caitlin Clark the current face of the league. What do you make of Kareem's comments? And then to you, what are the ingredients that make up the face of a pro sports league? And then does Caitlin Clark currently check those boxes? We'll take your calls on that next. 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
0: Oh, 49-10. If you're just now locking in, crazy, crazy night in the world of sports. Lionel Messi in Argentina with more late-match heroics as they score two late goals to advance to the World Cup final. They will take on Spain coming up on Sunday. We had our guy Josh Graham join the program.

0: talking some college football. So we have dipped our toe in a bunch of different waters here in the first hour and a half of the program. Right now, talking a little bit about the WNBA, and for good reason. Kareem Abdul-Jabbar took issue to the wording that Congress used to describe Caitlin Clark relative to her standing in the WNBA. The 11 Republican lawmakers that sent that letter to Kathy Engelbert last week, the letter in which 8 days later she still has yet to respond to, by the way. I just want to put that out there, that there's been no response from the W. We'll double-click on that in a second. But in that letter, Congress described Caitlin Clark as the face of the WNBA. And I didn't really have a problem with that. I can see why some people would look at her that way. I think it's a conversation that's kind of subjective, and it depends. Kareem Abdul-Jabbar, one of the greatest NBA players of all time, has a Substack where he writes and gets his opinions off. Was not aware of that. Had pretty strong thoughts about Clark being described as the face of the WNBA. He said, quote, "My first reaction to this letter was to check the calendar and make sure it wasn't April Fool's Day. It is an insult to an awful lot of great players that she's being called the face of the NBA. Kareem makes it clear, though, in this Substack, like, hey, this is not, you know, an indictment on Clark's talent. This isn't, you know, trying to bash her talent. It's more of having a deeper respect for the other elite players in the WNBA. But I think the conversation is fascinating in terms of what constitutes the face of a pro sports league. How do you, what are the ingredients, right, that make up the being the face of a pro sports league? And does Caitlin Clark currently check those boxes in the WNBA? 310-840-4910 is the number. I got Mr. Positive out in Michigan wants to chime in. Mr. Positive, what's going on, brother, man? Good to hear from you.
1: Linnell, boom, shakalaka. No one's addressing your question. Here it is. It's simple. One, you're transcendent. Mm-hmm. Two, you break barriers. Three, you're better than the preconceived notions that people have about you. For instance, Tiger Woods comes up. You hear how great he is. He happens to be black in a predominantly white game of golf. All of a sudden, people are going towards this guy, and we don't understand why. We understand why, because he's great, just like Caitlin is. Yes, how you say Miss Wilson's name is better, but we were not expecting her to do what she did. Ergo, that's why, oh, my God, who is this person?
0: Right.
1: She's not supposed to be in this position, if you will. Yes, it's controversial. And, you know, but that's a great question, Linnell.
0: I like your answer. I like your answer to it, my friend. And we're going to actually use some of your answers to kind of advance the conversation forward. So I appreciate the call. Being transcendent, obviously, is a huge part of this. I think we could all agree that Caitlin Clark for damn sure is transcendent. Like, they were being forced to put these WNBA games in NBA arenas because of how popular she is. So, without a shadow of a doubt, she is transcendent. She is great. But here's what I kind of push back on what Mr. Positive said. There are a lot of great transcendent players, but in terms of being the face, how can the face of the league, think about the face of the NFL, think about the face of the NBA, think about the face of Major League Baseball. Usually, when we're talking about someone being the face of a particular sport, they are the clear-cut best player in the sport. That is the only place I feel like Caitlin Clark falls short, is she's not the best player in the W. She is transcendent. She does move the needle, right? Like, I can't deny it. She is one of the most talented guards in the W, without a shadow of a doubt. But she's not the best player, and I think for that reason, she's not the face of the WNBA. Who would I consider to be the face of the WNBA right now? I think it's their most recognizable player in Asia Wilson, right? Like, I think she is the clear-cut face of the W. Multi-time MVP, multi-time champion, NBA's leading scorer, and the clear-cut best player in the NBA. Her shoe Boys are wearing it. Women are wearing it. Like, her shoe flies off the damn shelf. I don't know if Caitlin Clark has a signature sneaker yet. If she doesn't, it's only a matter of time. I mean, that's something that I think kind of aids in that conversation. Our guy Oliver Popular gets in my ear and says, yeah, she does. Haven't heard about it, though. I need to hear more about it. I want it to be pushed more. Does it look good? I may gotta look it up and Google it during one of the breaks in terms of what that Caitlin Clark shoe looks like. But the conversation's fascinating, man. And if I'm being honest, when it comes to is Caitlin Clark a face of the NBA or the face of the NBA, I wouldn't say she's the face. I think she's one of the faces, though. And maybe I should walk what I said back a little bit about Asia Wilson. I think where the WNBA is right now, maybe there isn't one individual face of the sport because they're in a very unique point in time in terms of where their game is. It's growing at a rate that it never has. And as new rookie classes get ushered in, you saw Paige Beckers last year, you're seeing Olivia Miles this year, those women are going to be, along with Clark, the faces of the WNBA. 310-840-4910 is the number. What are the ingredients that make up being the face of a pro sports league? And then do you think Caitlin Clark at this current juncture has checked those boxes? Let's go to Lauren in D.C. wanting to check in. Lauren, good evening to you, my friend. Welcome in to Westwood One Sports Tonight. What you got?
2: Yeah. All right. Good evening. I'm coming from, I believe, a unique perspective in that, okay. Look, I'm 25. I'm a woman. I don't really know anything about sports. And to the point of the last guy that just spoke, I don't know anything about sports, but when I think of the WNBA, there's literally only one name, or I'd say two, that pops into my head. And that's one, Caitlin Clark, and two, Angel Reese, just because of social media and TikTok and things like that.
0: Yeah.
2: But the fact that, like, when I think of basketball, me knowing nothing, if I were to think of the WNBA, I think of Caitlin Clark. And I feel like that is, like, a bit of a makeup. Like,
0: For sure.
2: If you don't follow NBA, like, that's somebody who is bringing in the ratings, who's bringing people to watch the sport. And I have seen a few games because I knew that Caitlin Clark was playing. Like, I've seen highlights of her. And I'm like, okay, so, like, you know, this is a good game. I'm entertained. But, like, had I not known her name from the media, I wouldn't have just tuned in on my own, you know?
0: Excellent call, Ms. Lauren. We appreciate you chiming in, as always. Hope to hear from you soon. I think she makes a hell of a point. Like, and love her being open, honest, and transparent, saying, hey, I'm not a big sports fan, right? But I know Caitlin Clark. I think that right there, I don't think makes her the face of the league, but it speaks to what we're talking about relative to her popularity, man. Not only is she arguably the most popular player in the W, she is one of the most popular pro sports athletes today. What she did was transcendent. And her star power, the unique part about it, her star power, her stardom wasn't born in the WNBA. It was born during her time at Iowa, that senior year in particular, where she's having a farewell tour as a senior guard. Like that. She's got the goods. The question is, does that make her the face of the WNBA? I'm actually going to walk back what I said. I don't think there's one individual face of the sport. I think there are several. And yes, I would consider Caitlin Clark to be one of the faces of the WNBA. 310-840-4910 is the number. What are the ingredients that make up the face of a pro sports league? And then has Caitlin Clark checked those boxes at this point in her WNBA career? 310-840-4910. Let's go out to our guy Carson out in Green Bay, Wisconsin. Checking in. Carson, what's going on, brother? Welcome into Westwood One Sports Night.
3: What's happening? I just want to go back on a couple points that you just made. You just said you were talking about the MLB and the face of the MLB.
0: Yes.
3: And the NBA. Let's say, we'll just say Ohtani's the face right now of the MLB. Well, who's the face of the NBA right now? Can we still say it's LeBron James in his late career? Or is it a collection of guys in the NBA? Right.
0: I mean,
3: KD. It could be LeBron. It could be Curry. It could be and it could be a bunch of different guys. Now you're talking about Caitlin Clark being a transcendent player. If you name Asia Wilson a multi-MVP candidate, I don't even know who that person is, but I know Caitlin Clark. I don't watch the NBA or the WNBA, but I know her name, and that's what draws me to the WNBA to watch that. Just because what you said before, she made it done at Iowa. Mm-hmm. When did Michael Jordan come on the scene? Did everybody know that he was going to be the GOAT coming out of North Carolina when he came to the NBA?
0: No, they did not.
3: They didn't. But we know that she was the GOAT at Iowa. So it transcended the WNBA as soon as she got to the WNBA. That's all I got.
0: I appreciate the call. A bunch of good points made. So piggybacking off of what the last caller just said, I think the bar that she set at Iowa, I don't know if she's going to be able to live up to that in the W. Like, she was, I mean, she's the greatest, and I hate when I, look, you got to say it with your chest, but like, she's the greatest women's college basketball player of all time. And there's a legitimate argument to be made for that. And her greatness at the collegiate level is what got her name recognition. She parlayed that into success for the W's ratings, ticket sales, visibility, etc. But she's not the best player in the sport. It doesn't... I wonder, because the last caller kind of stumped me there saying, hey, look, I know Asia Wilson is a multi-time MVP, but I don't know who she is. I wonder how many people out there are like that. And is that the W's fault? Like, I'm looking for somebody to place blame on this. If you don't know who Asia Wilson is to me, I feel like you're not a sports fan. How do you not know who Asia Wilson is? Now, I'm sure there's an NHL player that's super duper ridiculous. Well, let me not say that, because I know the best damn players in the NHL. I know the best players in Major League Baseball. I feel like, bare minimum, we got to know who Asia Wilson is, right? 310-840-4910 is the number. Let's go to Ken in Miami wanting to chime in. Ken, what's going on, brother? Welcome into Westwood One Sports Night. We got Ken? No Ken.
4: Hey, how you doing?
0: What's up, Ken?
4: Hey, yeah, so I'm going to be quick, okay?
0: Yeah.
4: Here's the deal. First of all, this is the first time ever calling in, so this is dope. Second thing
0: Appreciate you, man.
4: I think that she's a benefit of a certain change of the guard. And hear me out.
0: Okay.
4: At first, we were looking for something spectacular from female basketball players to be able to freaking dunk, okay? Mm-hmm. When one dunked, we were all over that. However, Steph Curry changed the dynamics of the game. And when Steph Curry took it from beyond the arc, we didn't see a player that was shooting similar to Steph Curry-like from this girl. And she just caught fire at that right time. So I think she's a benefit of, obviously, you're going to market to the product to whomever is, you know, bringing in the most income. So there is an ethnicity factor there. But she's a very big benefit of being very efficient at a time when the guard has changed to go beyond the arc. So therefore, females that are dunking right now at this point, there are probably more dunking now than ever, but we don't hear about them as much because she did it at such a high level at a Curry type of era. So
0: something.
4: Hope that makes sense.
0: No, I think it's an excellent call, Ken. She's doing something that's never been done before in terms of her ability to light your ass up from the perimeter. Fascinating conversation. We'll continue it coming up on the other side. 310-840-4910. What makes up the ingredients, or what are the ingredients, rather, that make up the face of a pro sports league? And has Caitlin Clark checked those boxes at this point in her career? We'll take your calls on that, plus tell you why Adam Silver needs to mind his damn business next here on Westwood One Sports Night.
5: 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Training camps open on Wednesday with the Cardinals and Panthers. The countdown to kickoff is on your home for the NFL, Westwood One Sports.
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1: Party continues here on Westwood One Sports tonight. Whitney Youngest in charge. Linnell Willingham getting you up to 3 a.m. Eastern time. Talking text line loaded at 310-840-4910. What are the ingredients that make up the face of a pro sports league? And at this current juncture in her career, is Caitlin Clark that? Is she the face of the WNBA currently? 310-840-4910 is the number. We'll get back to your calls on that coming up here momentarily. If you're on the line, make sure you stick around. Real quick, NBA Commissioner Adam Silver, who we know has got his hands full this offseason dealing with the investigation of the Clippers and Kawhi Leonard and whether or not they circumvented the cap. Despite, you know, Adam Silver theoretically being up to his neck in drama, according to several different sources, Adam Silver stuck his nose in the WNBA's business. So remember the really tough foul that Alyssa Thomas gave to Caitlin Clark. And initially there was no, you know, punishment given to her. And Adam Silver, according to the Sports Business Journal, had to step in and assist WNBA Commissioner Kathy Engelbert in relation to that Caitlin Clark, Alyssa Thomas situation. Engelbert initially did not levy out a suspension until Adam Silver ultimately intervened. Her job status and job security, like, I don't like calling for people's jobs, but hot damn. If you're starting to really look at the receipts here for Kathy Engelbert, she is in over her head as the commissioner of the WNBA. I keep talking about the unprecedented situation that happened last week where Republican lawmakers write you a letter, put it at your front door, and say, hey, are you going to respond or not? 8 days have passed, and we've heard diddly poo from Kathy Engelbert. One, put your big girl drawers on and do your damn job. And Adam Silver, look, mind your damn business. Bottom line, I had to get told that a lot as a kid, and it was said in a lot more harsh way to me. I was always told to stay in a child's place and stay out of grown folks' business. I was that kid that always wanted to get into the adults' conversation, that always wanted to see what the adults was doing. Minding your business, it gets you far in this world, ladies and gentlemen. So if you don't listen to anything that I say on this program, listen to this. Drink your water and mind your damn business. 310-840-4910. Let's go out to Edward out in the Noya wanting to chime in. What's going on, Ed? Welcome in to Westwood One Sports Night, brother. What you got?
2: Hey, what's going on? I don't think Caitlin Clark, she's one of the faces in the NBA, in WNBA, but she's not the face. Because one, she's not consistent enough in my book. And two, she can't be the face with all the flopping and the theatricals going on, you know? And you had a couple of callers call in, you know, putting her in the same breath as Tiger Woods, Michael Jordan, and then you know, among other things. One, Tiger Woods, he won consistently. Two, Michael Jordan, he got it out the mud and he didn't complain. He never did flop. He earned everything he got, you know? So, I mean, you can't put her in the same breath. And then
1: I'll let you continue. I don't think they're saying they're putting her in the same breath, like, over the course of time. I'm saying right now, they're saying her start to her career is on that trajectory.
2: But when they got their chance, they was consistent, and they never flopped. I hear you. So they never did all the theatricals, and she brought in a different crowd. She didn't bring in pure sports fans. That's why the Republicans behind her, because she brought in a whole different crowd of people that never followed sports and probably a day in their life. That's why the other colleges recently never heard of Angel Wilson. That's ridiculous for you to say you a sports fan and you don't know Angel Wilson when she's been winning championships almost back to back. So that's the kind of crowd she brought in. So she brought in the people that just sheerly backing her because of her complexion, not because of what she did.
1: I wouldn't even say it's a byproduct of the complexion. It's the style of basketball that she plays. It's different. It's exciting. It's fresh. It's new. It's unlike anything the sport has ever seen. And I appreciate the call. That's the lazy ass narrative to me. Anybody out there that thinks her popularity is strictly based off of race, get your head out of your ass. It wouldn't matter if she was purple. When you hoisting that SOB from 30 feet away, it doesn't matter if you're Chinese, Asian, black, doesn't matter. She is a CBG, certified bucket getter. So I don't want to act as if it's got anything to do with race. Like, that to me is lazy as hell. 310-840-4910 is the number. Let's go to D out in Memphis wanting to chime in. D, what's going on, man? Welcome into Western Sports Night.
3: What's going on, brother?
1: What's going on, dog? Good to hear from you.
3: Good to hear from you. I listen to your show every night. I normally agree with you on a lot of topics that you talk about. Caitlin Clark, I mean, she's a hooper, but she shouldn't be the face. You got too many other great athletes, female athletes, that I think that's better than her. She cries a lot. Just like your boy LeBron James. You talk about LeBron James. Bro, nobody cares about LeBron, bro. Dude need to retire, bro. Like, real talk. He played 40 years. He's not going to win another ring.
1: You a Grizzlies fan, D?
3: Yes, I am. That hard Grizzly fan.
1: Hey, man.
3: I know we think right about it.
1: Y'all in good hands, though, bro. Y'all in good hands. Boozer can play, man.
3: Yeah, we're going to be all right. We had to get Jider with his tactics, you know, his want to be a thug and his thug and crap. We had to get him out of there, rebuild a team. We got Boozer. Mm-hmm. We got a young team, but I think we're going to get it together. We may not be this year, it may not be next year, but within the next 5 years, I think we'll be a top contender in the West.
1: For sure, man. Hey, look, I appreciate you calling in for the first time, brother. Thank you for tuning in every night here on Western One Sports Night, man. 310-840-4910 is the number. I missed the golden opportunity. We got a caller from Memphis, and I didn't ask him about the Memphis music scene. Come on. Glorilla. I'm a huge Glorilla fan. Is that, like, embarrassing to say? Like, I really rocks with Glorilla. I do. 310-840-4910 is the number. I think this conversation is interesting because it's going to change over the course of time. And I think we kind of got to the bottom of it. In terms of, I think we're all in agreement. And we're going to run through some more of these calls. She may not be the face of the league, but I really don't know if there's much of a debate. She is for sure one of the faces of the league. If you want to make the argument that she's not the face of the W, I can get on board with that all day long. It's a respect and a nod to Asia Wilson. You know what I'm saying? It's a nod to Natasha Howard. It's a nod to Miss Jackie Young. You know what I'm saying? It's a nod to Breanna Stewart. It's some dogs in this WNBA. I think that's all Kareem Abdul-Jabbar was trying to get at, man, is Caitlin Clark is lit, turnt. No denying what she is when it comes to the WNBA. She's one of the most popular athletes.
4: 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So she got good at money. Now she can be a little bad. Oh, by the way, you spelled journey wrong. No worries. She can afford the cover-up, too. Ooh, check out my tat. 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
10: Back-to-back strikes. I'm Ted Lindner, Fox News. The U.S. military hitting Iran with two waves of strikes Wednesday, several days after an interim ceasefire deal was shattered. Tehran leadership is speaking out, claiming they're going to defend themselves.
11: Iran's foreign ministry spokesperson says that the country does not want to negotiate, that they're going to focus on defense, and just the top negotiator in Iran says there's no benefit for Iran to participate and abide by the memorandum of understanding. It comes as President Trump says he's not going to negotiate further, and he said this about future targets.
12: Next week comes the power plants. Next week comes the bridges. We're going to knock out all their power plants. We're going to knock out all their bridges unless they get to the table and negotiate.
11: The U.S. military carrying out a new

0: Aviation, including passenger disruption, crew and aircraft positioning, and domestic and international connectivity issues.
1: That's Fox's Grady Trimble. President Trump says he'll sign the legislation if it reaches his desk. 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
3: Here's your AccuWeather forecast. Overnight, expect partly cloudy skies with warm and humid conditions. Smoke from wildfires may lead to reduced air quality. The temperature will drop to 72. Moving into Thursday, anticipate partly sunny skies and hot weather with a high of 93. Wildfire smoke could result in unhealthy air quality and reduced visibility at times. Thursday night will be hazy with a low of 63. With the AccuWeather forecast, I'm meteorologist Jason Caterina for News Talk 1480 WHBC.
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5: Or the country, meaning none of these fouls are racially motivated. It is just the culture of an extremely physical league that's been physical way before Caitlin Clark ever donned that Indiana Fever uniform. Kareem Abdul-Jabbar, though, took some issue with the Republican lawmakers. Holy cow. So I'm doing the show here in real time, and I'm in my apartment. There's a centipede, big as hell, that just ran across my wall. They tell you you're not supposed to kill centipedes because they, like, eat the other insects that are in the home. But that centipede was big as hell. I don't know where it went. I've got a blanket on the floor that I had, like, thumbtacked over my my living room curtain so the heat wouldn't come in. And I think that centipede is wrapped up in the blanket. I will never touch that blanket again. Oh, my God. I don't know how I'm going to finish the show. 310-840-49. I don't really like bugs. I don't. Centipedes, I got a love-hate relationship with them. I love that they eat the other bugs. I don't know how many other bugs exist in here. But my hate comes from, this is like circa 2013. Me and my brother was up late playing Madden one night during the summer. And it was a centipede that ran across the carpet. My brother's also a big, big pansy and scared of the bugs, too. And he hit it with his flip-flop. And then we were the type of kids that, like, I got to add insult to injury. So I spray, as my Uncle Steven calls it, Lysol. I sprayed some Lysol on this centipede. And I swear to God, right hand of the Bible, it came back to life and began running again. So there's a reason I'm tweaking out over the centipede. I'll get back on task here. Hit us up at 310-840-4910. Clearly, I would not be the face of any extermination company because I don't like bugs. Kareem Abdul-Jabbar, though, took issue to Caitlin Clark being referred to as the face of the WNBA. That's what we want to talk about here on Westwood One Sports Night. One, what are the ingredients that make up the face of a pro sports league? And then secondly, has Caitlin Clark checked those boxes yet, you know, at this juncture of her career? 310-840-4910. I'll give you my breakout college football quarterback coming up here momentarily as well. Let's go to Rob in Minneapolis wanting to check in. Rob, what's going on, brother, man? Welcome into Westwood One Sports Night.
6: Hey, thank you. Thank you. Appreciate you taking my call.
5: Yes, sir.
6: I guess I had a couple of points here. Mm-hmm. First off, I really like the Connecticut women's basketball team, and I've liked it for a long time. As just kind of Connecticut sports in general. Mm-hmm. So, to me, Clark, I guess, is the face of the WNBA, and it's primarily because I got me paying more attention to the WNBA for success. Now, I'm not a super fan. I couldn't run down for you some of the things you've ran down tonight, so I appreciate that, like filling in, you know, some of the puzzle pieces.
5: Mm-hmm.
6: But I will say this. In regards to whether you're face of your franchise or face of the league, whichever, or sport, I don't think that you absolutely, or I don't think that that person absolutely has to be, as a few other people have seemed to call it a comment, the unequivocal, undeniable, undisputable best athlete in that league, association, sport, whatever. You know what I mean?
5: Sure.
6: I think you and a few others have already touched upon the thing is that she's increased popularity, appeal, whatever, you know what I mean? Attraction, you know, to the sport. So I think that that qualifies. And then she is, from my understanding, you know, one of the much better players, or I don't know if, you know, anybody's got into making a list, you know, a top 10, 12, 15 players.

0: her in the sport.
1: No, for sure. Without a shadow of a doubt, she's a top 12 player in the sport. And I appreciate the call. Her standing in the league, I don't think can be questioned by too many. I just think that there are levels to this, and we all are real, right? We're all kind of becoming hip to the W in real time. I'm not going to sit here and pretend I'm some massive WNBA fan, but I appreciate basketball. I love watching hoops. That's how I was raised. Basically damn near raised on the AAU circuit, following my damn, you know, brother around each and every weekend with the Maryland Mavericks, going and being a part of, you know, basketball culture. But I love watching hoops, so I appreciate the high level of basketball that we get to see in the W. I'm actually looking at my Twitter timeline right now, and Denton, I'm going to send you the video to maybe throw it up here on our YouTube stream. I mean, she is, the way that she went after this official tonight, and she had to talk about it post-game in a post-game presser. She kind of gave an explanation as to why she went so hard. I think that has turned some people off to her. And here's the thing. I don't like it in the NBA. I hate when Luka's ass cries and bitches and moans for calls. I hate when stars do that. Play the damn game. It's not how I was raised. If my Uncle Steven was coaching in the damn WNBA, Caitlin Clark's ass would have got benched. He would have told her to take her jersey off, take her shoes off, and sit in the damn car. I've seen it happen in real time. The culture that currently exists in pro basketball, because it doesn't happen in college, because I think there's more of a fear that you have of your coaches, and the coaches know we ain't tolerating certain stuff. The culture that the NBA and WNBA has created in terms of, like, berating officials, it's punk-like behavior, if I'm being honest. Because the way that they're talking to these officials, you wouldn't talk to a grown-ass man or woman on the street the way that they talk to these officials. So I get kind of annoyed with it. And I'm sounding like my guy Josh Graham trying to be pro-official. But, like, I feel for them in those instances. It's petty. It's messed up. They get cussed the hell out. And sometimes they're the ones that's right. Caitlin Clark went after this official tonight, dog. Hands up in her face. She's so close. And this is the one thing, I love pro wrestling. So does our guy Denton Day, the super producer of this program. It's the one thing about pro wrestling that I always thought I wouldn't be able to do. You know when they do those face-offs, and they're basically blowing each other's breath in each other's faces and spitting on one another? That's how damn close Caitlin Clark was to the official tonight when she was berating her, man. And I think her attitude towards officials seemingly is impacted the way that she's not getting calls because of that. I think it's a direct result of her berating the officials. They're not giving her calls on purpose. And I think it's kind of hurt the perception of Caitlin Clark. She's being viewed as this whiny, crybaby prima donna. She can hoop, though. You can call her all the names that you want. Give her every adjective that you want. Make sure you put hooper in front of all of those things. 310-840-4910 is the number here on What's Up on Sports. Now, remember, you can like, subscribe, and comment to our YouTube channel. I guess I said that the wrong way. Subscribe to our YouTube channel so you can like, subscribe, comment. Long-form content, YouTube shorts, and then the live stream each and every night. Just search Westwood One Sports Night. You can keep the conversation going with me off air at NELL_BTP. What are the ingredients that make up the face of a pro sports league? And has Caitlin Clark checked those boxes at this point in her career? Let's go to Aaron out in San Diego wanting to chime in. Aaron, what's going on? Welcome into Westwood One Sports Night.
2: Yeah, how's it going, brother?
1: Going good, man.
2: This is the first thing I'm gonna actually get to.
1: Yeah.
2: Caitlin Clark shot 27% from three last year. She's a 32% 3-point shooter, and that's supposed to be her best attribute. Then she her career average is almost 6 turnovers per game. It's almost impossible to say that's in any way that can be the face of the league. When even you just go look at your statistics, they're not nowhere near some of the top girls in the league. They're just
1: even
2: not.
1: On her own team. Even on her own team, if you want to make that argument, when you talk about
2: Kelsey Mitchell is the best player on that team, hands down. Bottom line.
1: Now you're somebody that I assume follows the W regularly.
2: Yes, I just got done watching the game earlier today.
1: Okay. So I think casual fans would blow back at what you just said, but they'd be ignorant and they'd be wrong. To your point, and I mentioned this earlier, bro, in terms of Caitlin Clark, you bring up a good point in terms of her three-point ball being her best attribute, and she hasn't shot it particularly well to start her career. She's shooting just 33% from three to start this season. Do you give her the benefit of the doubt in terms of the injuries and how much she's been in and out of the lineup this year and last year?
2: I can't personally, when I'm talking about the face of the league, and you only played 13 games last year the whole season. But if you're talking about a better player, I would say maybe top 15 to the top 20-ish range, then oh, yeah, of course. But you're talking about the face of the league, it's like, come on now. It's kind of ridiculous. To compare her shooting to Steph Curry, of him of a 42% shooter from his first career.
1: So the Steph Curry comparison is not from their shooting ability. It's, I guess ability is the wrong word. How far you shoot it, but like just the way that they've transcended the game with the three-point shot. And I'm not disagreeing with what you're saying, Aaron. I agree. It's why I don't think she's the face of the league. I think she's one of the faces, though. And it has more to do, you know, with her impact on the popularity of the sport than it does her actual talent itself. So,
2: and you know what? That reminds me of something like a Tim Tebow. I would say she's better than that, but just got a lot of eyeballs, a lot of this, a lot of that. But
1: that's an interesting comparison.
2: I'm just going off production.
1: No, I hear you.
2: That's all I'm going off.
1: I hear you. I appreciate the call, bro, man. I hope you call us again soon. 310-840-4910. What do you, Caitlin Clark being compared to Tim Tebow? They were both elite college players, and their success in college allowed them to build a cult following to take to the pro sports league. I think it's a disrespect to Caitlin Clark to compare it to Tim Tebow. He sucked in the NFL. That would be like them trying to change Caitlin Clark from a shooting guard to a center. They were trying to make Tim Tebow play tight end at a certain point in his career. So, yeah, a little bit disrespectful, but I get the comparison. 310-840-4910 is the number. Speaking of Tim Tebow, now, there's one quarterback in the landscape of college football that I believe is going to take the league by storm. I'll tell you who that is coming up in exactly 12 minutes. But before we get to that, let's get to where we want to go here. Let's get to Dan in New Jersey, who wants to chime in. Dan, what's going on, pal? Welcome into Western Most Sports Night.
0: Hey, bro. How you doing tonight?
1: I'm doing good, Dan. Appreciate you chiming in, man.
0: Absolutely. So one thing I want to say in reference to another caller said, you know, talking about, you know, the best player can't be a flopper. I don't think that qualifies when we're trying to check boxes in the league, because then we would be eliminating LeBron.
1: And Shea.
0: We know what,
1: you, why would you, you say LeBron before so, like, Shea? You just know how to piss me off. Why would you say LeBron before Shea?
0: I'm not trying to hate on LeBron, but I just,
1: no,
0: that's,
1: I'm,
0: why,
1: I'm just messing
0: that's
1: with
0: the
1: you.
0: Reason why I can't say that that qualifies.
1: I agree with you.
0: You know, so I don't watch the NBA, okay? It just doesn't interest me, or the WNBA, I should say. Okay. It doesn't interest me, all right?
1: I hear that.
0: But when we're talking about faces of the league and what checks the box, I think the ultimate box that has to be checked is winning championships. Like Jordan, as great as he was, he would have never been viewed as the face of the league had he not won. And when I think of the NFL, I think of Pat Mahomes. He's the face of the league. Now, and you go, now, what about Lamar, right? Isn't he a face? If Lamar won three if he won three championships in the next 6 or 7 years, we would be talking about Lamar being the face of the league.
1: But
0: we're
1: talking
0: about him being the face of the league.
1: Shit, we'd be talking about him as the greatest quarterback of all time. Let him win three championships.
0: Exactly. So, without the championships, you know, people are not going to recognize you. That, and I think I agree with you. She's probably a face of the league, but until she starts winning and knocking down those chips, she's never going to be the face of the league.
1: I think it's a fascinating conversation, and hopefully it gets some more attention dollars and eyeballs on the W. You guys got to tune in, man. If you're a fan of basketball, seriously, and I'm not trying to, you know, I'm not getting paid under the table by the WNBA. Wish I was. But I appreciate the call. If you like watching basketball, give the WNBA a try. The women are beautiful. The hoops are good. The women are beautiful. 310-840-4910 is the number here on Westwood One Sports. And I do want to get into the college football coming up here. Let's run through some more of these calls before we do that. I'll tend to a first-time caller. Let's go to Luis out in Sacramento wanting to chime in. Luis, what's going on, brother? Welcome into Westwood One Sports Night.
3: Hey, Hey, I'm going to tell you what. The Caitlin Clark thing, she's brought a lot of eyes, you know, to the WNBA. And you have to, you know, give her credit for that. Truth of the matter is, though, I mean, she's probably, you know, one of the top 15 players or so. A lot of great athletes, a lot of tough competitors. I think what America's really seeing, and they're not used to it, is just kind of what the league is about. These ladies play tough. Yes. They let them play. They bump. They move. It's the old school thing where, like, you know, when
1: it's the NBA of the 90s. It's the NBA of the 90s, isn't it?
3: But yeah, and then, but even more so. I mean, like, remember when we were playing on the playground, and we knew what a foul was, right? If it affected the shot, that then that was enough. Not a simple bump, not a touch.
1: Or throwing your head back the way that she's famous for.
3: Yeah. And so, can I put one last little baby piece on this? Because Steph Curry, he invented it. But it's the forearm shiver, the push, right, with the forearm to create separation, right? Our you know, who got the MVP in the NBA, right? Mm-hmm. Isn't Shea a master of that as well? You
1: For
3: can
1: sure.
3: push it out, you know, 4 inches. But Caitlin is the master, right, on the female side of that, and I watch that closely. Ta-da.
1: I appreciate the call, my brother. 310-840-4910. Coming up in exactly 1 hour, we'll be joined by our pal Josh Graham, who was live out at ACC Media Day, as we switch the conversation back to the gridiron, give you a preview of the ACC conference. It should be just called the conference, the Miami Conference. Feels like it's them and everyone else when it comes to the ACC. I'll give you my breakout candidate at the quarterback position for the 2026 season in college football, plus run through the rest of your calls next here on Westwood One Sports Night. 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

0: 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Here's Linnell Willingham.
1: What's going on, good people? Westwood One Sports Night continues with the youngest of Charles and L. Willingham. I'll get you up to 3 a.m. Eastern time. In exactly 1 hour, we'll be joined by our pal Josh Graham, who was live out at ACC Media Day earlier today. We'll give you a preview of the conference and basically gush over the University of Miami. My pick to win the ACC, and it feels like everyone's pick to win the ACC. We've been talking about Caitlin Clark and whether or not she's the face of the WNBA. I think there's one quarterback this year in college football in a year which it feels like there are a bunch of star-studded college QBs. I think there's one dude that's going to have a monster breakout season and really separate himself from the pack when it comes to who's referred to as the best college quarterback in the land. Trinidad Chambliss from Ole Miss, when you consider his story and him not being the starter to open up last year, he went on an absolute tear. I don't know why, you know, he didn't just declare for the NFL draft. I'm confused as to why he fought so hard to come back to school. If he would have declared for the draft this past year, his game tape versus Georgia was better than anything that any other college football quarterback last year put on tape, without a shadow of a doubt. When you add the context of him being a former D2 guy, not being the starter coming out of the summer, and for him to seize the moment and seize his opportunity the way that he did, Trinidad Chambliss, to me, is going to set college football on fire during the 2026 season. Only two Power 5 quarterbacks in the playoff era have posted 4,000 total yards and 30 touchdowns with fewer than five turnovers in a season. It was Bo Nix back in 2023, and it was Trinidad Chambliss this past season, man. The ability to make plays off schedule, the ability, you know, to just be a flat-out gamer, the way that he showed in that game against Georgia, I think Trinidad Chambliss, I know the height is going to be a big talking point for him when it comes to his NFL future. But, man, in terms of just next year and the landscape of college football, good luck trying to prepare for that guy. 310-840-4910. You can chime in if you've got a breakout college football quarterback as well. But most of your calls, I know, directed towards our conversation that we've been having surrounding Caitlin Clark. Is she the face of the WNBA? And then more importantly, what are the ingredients that make up the face of a particular sports league? 310-840-4910 is the number. If you're just joining us, I don't think there's an individual face of the NBA. If we were to do an NBA, not NBA, damn it, the WNBA. If we were to do a WNBA Mount Rushmore for the current players, I'm going Asia Wilson. I'm going Paige Beckers. I'm going Caitlin Clark. And the last one's going to piss a lot of people off, I know it. I'm going to go Angel Reese. Three-time All-Star, also super influential in terms of the popularity and growth of the sport. That's my faces of the WNBA right now. And some of the OGs out there are going to be pissed at my list because I only have one veteran talking about Asia Wilson. People are probably, you know, saying I'm disrespecting some of the other stars. When it comes to that face of the league conversation, though, man, as Mr. Positive got us on the right track, of all people, right? Being transcendent, being elite, and then the winning piece of this is the thing that you all have kind of harped on the phones where Clark really lacks. One of the other future stars of this league is rookie guard for the Seattle Storm, Flaje Johnson. I got to look at her box scores throughout the course of this year. I believe she registered a career high in points tonight. 25 points for Flaje, big foe. Another WNBA player that's very recognizable because of what she did at the collegiate level, being a rapper, being on America's Got Talent, being on that really, really good LSU team. I'm telling you all, I know we have this love affair for Caitlin Clark, and deservingly so, but we're in the golden era of the WNBA in terms of the talent that's being ushered in, and then the popularity and growth of this sport. 310-840-4910 is the number. Who do you want to get to first here? Oliver Popular. We said Dan in Buffalo. Let's go to Dan in Buffalo. What's up, Dan?
2: How you doing? One thing I want to say before I talk about this person is Congress has more important things to worry about. Would you agree?
1: Oh, 1,000%, brother. Look, if you were, and clearly you must have missed the show last week. I mean, I feel like I broke my foot off in Congress's ass for them getting involved in this. It was a joke.
2: Exactly. So one of the person I'm going to mention, I think, is a bigger face, and she did benefit from Caitlin Clark, and that's Sophie Cunningham. Sophie Cunningham is a player that she doesn't have the skill level as Asia or Caitlin, but she transcends the sport. You see her all over social media. She has that Jekyll and Hyde personality. Off the ice, she seems so sweet. I'm sorry, off the ice. I'm a hockey fan.
1: No, I know what you mean, though. I know what you mean.
2: She's so sweet, but on the court, she's a bad girl.

0: And people love that. And in order for you to be the face, you got to transcend beyond the sport. Mm-hmm. You got to be on social media like she is. She's involved in fashion. Mm-hmm. She is, you see her basically, you see her, you know, product placement. And the big thing is UFC. She spent more time in the octagon than Conor McGregor. I mean, think about that.
1: Which is kind of,
0: you know,
1: nuts.
0: My feeling is if you want to be, mm-hmm. yeah, think about that. So, but, you know, to transcend, you have to transcend beyond the sport.
1: Yeah.
0: In order to be the face. And I think right now it's not based on talent, but she brings the personality, the moxie, mm-hmm. and that's what draws people to the sport. I think she is definitely one of the faces of the league.
1: I think everything that you listed is all key ingredients in that cocktail that make up the face of a pro sports league. I appreciate the call as always, Dan. 310-840-4910 is the number. When people, and this is where I'm going to try to do some damage control. Some people are going to think I'm like some WNBA plant and mole that was dropped in here to Westwood One Sports. I'm not, I promise. But I do want to defend my girl any chance I get. When I say my girl, I'd be blessed if she one day decided that I was the man of her dreams. Probably not going to happen. I got to defend Angel Reese, though, man. I think she gets such a bad rap because of X accounts like Brick Center in the hater report, because they just put together these compilations of her missing layups. Now, her ass looks terrible when she misses these layups. She looks like, when she's missing, she looks like one of the most uncoordinated Bammas I've ever seen in my life. So I get where people are coming from. It's almost like a, it's almost like if you were to give a baby deer a basketball and tell him to go try to shoot a layup. When Angel is off, that's what it looks like, man. So it's caused a lot of people to be overly critical of her game. Those that actually follow the W know she's a double-double machine. She's one of the best defensive presences in the sport, and she just got named to her third consecutive All-Star. You want to talk about faces of the league? I think she's right on that list, and I think for her, ironically enough, it's like the opposite with her and Caitlin. Angel is one of the faces of the league, and really in that conversation because of what she's done off the court. On the court, she's really good. Not going to try to, you know, undersell it. But she's more of a, you know, defensive player, if we're being honest, right? And what sells tickets? Angel Reese, you know, contesting shots at the rim, or Caitlin Clark shooting from 30 feet? 310-840-4910. Barry is in Portland wanting to check in. Barry, what's going on, brother? Welcome into Westwood One Sports.
2: What's going on, brother, man? Yep.
1: I'm doing good.
2: Face of the league. Pretty good, thank you. Face of the league is basically the best player on your team. A lot of sports are just starting off or to go flat. That's when they kind of need that lift. When tennis went flat, the Williams girls came up. Golf kind of went flat, here come Tiger. These types of things, gymnastics, female gymnastics, young lady came up in that. But some of these sport leagues have been around a while. You don't need a face of the league. It's the best player on your team. I'm going to root for Damon Litter and the guys here. Who cares about what Stephon Curry and everybody else is? You root for the people that's on your own team. And for us, Caitlin Clark, if the media would talk about more of the other ladies instead of just her, it would be different. I mean, you guys only talk about the WNBA when you talk about her. And you don't let the rest of the country know about these other ladies. Give some scores sometimes. Tell them who did what in certain games. The country doesn't hear that. All they hear, if it's something about Caitlin Clark, that's when you guys speak about the WNBA. Other than that, y'all don't say anything about the WNBA.
1: And look, guilty as charged. Guilty as charged. Look, the last time I talked about the W non Caitlin Clark division was last week or this weekend when I was ripping the WNBA's commissioner, Kathy Engelbert, a new one, because she's in over her britches. So I agree with you. It's not talked about a lot. I got to let you go. I appreciate the call. We got to get to a bunch of other people. But I think he brings up a good point. I don't know how to solve that, though. Like, I don't know if there's a solution to the other women being talked about more. The visibility of the sports continue to improve. They've expanded the schedule, or they're going to expand the schedule as early as next year, I believe. Their new TV deals, TV rights deals, are causing more of the games to be televised. Like I said, I know we're still in the early stages of it. But watch when this Major League Baseball strike happens. I think next summer is going to be the summer of the WNBA, especially That we'll have Juju Watkins in the league next year too. So I'm geeked up for it all. 310-840-4910 is the number. Full phone lines on this topic. So if you're getting the busy signal, keep trying us at 310-840-4910. Here's what you can do. If you're getting the busy signal, you know what I encourage you to do? Go get at us in the YouTube chat. Search Westwood One Sports Night on YouTube. We're interactive there as well. If we can't get to you on the phones, we'll get to you and read your comments in the YouTube chat. Just search Westwood One Sports Night. You can text us as well at 310-840-4910. I don't believe we have any text currently on the line. Let's do this, because the phone lines are full. We'll see who decides to really stick with us through the break. Who's really rocking with us? You know what I'm saying? We'll figure that out coming up on the other side. Also on the other side of the break, in addition to me taking your calls, there is a story that is getting ready to make its way to the Senate. There's a bill that got passed earlier today that's getting ready to make its way to the Senate that could change all of our lives forever. I'll give you the details on that next. This is Westwood One Sports Tonight.
3: 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Training camps open on Wednesday with the Cardinals and Panthers. 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
18: Hey, gang. 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Rick Zangler will be reporting the news then. 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

Just deal with it. 310-840-4910 is the number here on Westwood One Sports. Here on Westwood One Sports tonight. What up, Willingham? Getting you up to 3 a.m. Eastern time. There is a everyman topic, is how I will describe it, that I'm sure that you all will have significant interest in. We'll get to that and take your calls here as we ease our way. Already, guys, we already easing our way into the final hour of power. Can I give a little programming note? I'm going on vacation again. I know, you all are probably thinking, damn, brother, how many vacations are you going to take? Well, once football season gets here, we got our nose to the grind for like 3-4 months in a row, so I'm not going to be able to take no vacation. So you get it out the way right now. I think I may take like a day on my birthday in November, but that's about it. And I may not even take that because I'm a G. We'll get to your calls. I know the lines are flooded. There is a bill titled the Sunshine Protection Act. It passed in a 308-117 vote. The result of this is, in addition to keeping clocks shifted 1 hour ahead, which happens in the spring, this measure would allow states to use the standard time if an exemption is in effect before the federal law is enacted. How do I put that in layman's terms? Basically, this law could make daylight savings a permanent thing. Something that I think is, like, awful. Now, being the bachelor of this program, 28 and having, you know what I'm saying? I don't have kids. But I know folks out there with kids. You don't want your kids at the bus stop when it's pitch black outside. Essentially, that is what this would do, depending on, excuse me, what level of schooling your kid is in. Now, in high school, during daylight savings times, because the damn our first bell rang so early, we were in the dark during the winter months for a couple of months, right? Now we're high schoolers. You should be more equipped to, you know, handle yourself versus a potential predator when you're in high school, but you know that's still not the case. People get kidnapped all the damn time. I really feel for like the middle school parents and the elementary school parents, because that is like real fear that I would have as a parent. One, I'm immediately changing my schedule to make sure my baby gets to the bus stop or school on time. You don't want to even run the risk.

0: I'm trying to think of like what other like negative drawbacks there are from having daylight savings time be permanent. I love night football games, so I guess that's kind of a benefit. We would get more night games, theoretically, just because the sun would be down. So, like, that's something that we'd benefit from as sports fans. But outside of that, guys, where's the benefit here? Then help me out as far as the clock is concerned with this, because that's where I'm kind of, this is all about the clock, literally. that's where I'm having my issue with it. Like, I saw a tweet earlier, and I don't know if I can trust it. They were basically saying, and they were being, I think, hyperbolic to show their displeasure with the ruling. They were saying, good luck to those of you that wanted to be, that wanted to look, that want 9 a.m. rather, to look like 9 p.m. in December, is what people were saying. Gosh, that was like a tongue twister. I'm all for it being dark outside. Not really.
1: Well, the problem is, like, at least on the East Coast, I don't know what it's like in every other time zone, because I'm not in every other time zone. But the sun will be setting at like 4:20. Really? Like, I don't need that.
0: Okay. Yeah.
1: Like, I mean, it's 4:35. We're sitting on a meeting, and I become
0: dark.
1: You know, gone because I didn't turn a light on before the meeting started. It was 3:30. Yeah. It was light. Now it's 4:35, and I'm gone.
0: You know what else I didn't think of, Denton? How do you think? Like, imagine the impact that this has on seasonal depression. Like, that's another big thing that people are going to be impacted by.
1: I didn't think about that.
0: It's crazy.
1: There's some states that already, like Arizona, they switch time zones.
0: Yeah, so how does that, you were like trying to explain this to me earlier, and like, it went over my head. It still is currently hovering above my head. Like, what do you mean they just switch times? Are they like not living under our rules?
1: No, there are no rules. Life is really fun when you realize there really aren't rules.
0: You know?
1: There's some different time zones. So, like, I don't know if it's in, I think it's in summer, they're in mountain time zone. And then when we would normally move the clocks, they just go to, like, Pacific. So they just don't change with everybody else.
0: It's
1: like,
0: I get what
1: you're
0: saying.
1: It's the craziest thing.
0: Yeah, they're living their own, they're playing by their own rules. They're running their own race.
1: It was very weird. I was in, you know, Utah and Arizona a couple months ago. Parts of them are different time zones, despite the fact that it's like you're crossing a state line and all of a sudden you lose an hour, but you didn't really move that far. It's like a really, really odd thing.
0: That would trip me the hell out, if I'm being honest. If I was a high school football player, I'd be geeked up. Because imagine having night practices because the sun's just going down because of the daylight savings. Like, that would be cool. I'm thinking about all the stupid reasons that no one cares about. This is about the kids. We don't want babies getting kidnapped at the bus stop. So hopefully this does not pass through the Senate. But if it does, it's going to be some fascinating conversations to be had. We've been having a fascinating conversation on the phones at 310-840-4910. Let's get to Chris in Calgary. Chris, what's going on, man?
2: How are you, sir? I'm going to keep this really quick.
0: Yeah.
2: I love your show.
0: Appreciate you, man.
2: Appreciate you. So love that you're up on women's basketball. I watch it all the time. Women's hockey is one of the greatest things to ever watch. So is women's soccer. Is women's baseball missing the entire thing here? Like,
0: There's no pro sports league. That's their problem. Because I think the College World Series is super popular.
2: Right, but if the MLB is going to be on strike for the next 3 years, do we, you know, is there
0: three
2: a,
0: years
2: like...
0: would be crazy. Oliver Popular just
2: But is there, like,
0: man.
2: Like, do we end up seeing a, like, a league of our own? Or they have just swung and missed?
0: I think that's fascinating to see, like, if they could kind of be the beneficiary of MLB going away. I don't think so, because the W's already ahead in terms of the TV right deals and all that. So I appreciate the call, though, brother. 310-840-4910. Who's been holding the longest here, Oliver Popper? Let's get to them. That is who. Let's go to Jay in D.C. Jay, what up, man? Jay, my fault, brother. We had to get to some other folks before we got to you, man. We appreciate you sticking around with us.
3: It's cool, Mr. William. How you doing tonight? Well, this morning, good, I would say.
0: Brother. I'm good, brother. I appreciate you.
3: So, first of all, before I forget, man, your Mount Rushmore WNBA.
0: Who would you put on it then, Jay?
3: I meant current players, though. Oh, just current? Okay, okay.
0: Current. Damn, okay, Jay. All right. Jay's ready to fire my ass.
3: I give you a pass. But to get this Caitlin Clark thing.
0: Yeah.
3: So a couple callers back, guy called in saying that he don't really watch it, but he believes she's the face of the league. Now, half of her following came from her college. You know, she's the all-time leading scorer, men and women. And I think that's what really, you know, she's a great college, so don't get me wrong. Let me give her that, her flowers first.
0: Mm-hmm.
3: But that put her on the map. And that got everybody following. So the casual fans just know, hey, this is Caitlin Clark. So that's where all of her following come from. So they're not real pure basketball fans. So they don't know the WNBA. So of course they are a fan of her. So yeah, they see her as the face of the league. So the number one thing you need is the face of the league. No one said this. I don't believe they haven't. Is you have to be marketable because it comes down to money. The league, if they're going to put you in the face of their league, you have to be able to make money, bring people in there to watch the game, fill the seats, spend money on the league because they're marketing you as the face of the league. Mm-hmm. So I think you need that. Also, what Caitlin doesn't have, she doesn't have the success yet. She's only been in the league, what, this is the third year, I believe? So maybe the fourth year. So she ain't
0: in
3: the third year. She don't have the success yet. You need success. And also, that's why the players don't respect her. Yeah, you need respect. You
0: Jay busted great. I hit that. I feel that part.
3: Yeah,
0: and
3: you hit on that. They don't respect her. That's why they busting her ass. For one, they come. She coming in there. Come there because say it's part of the hype. The hype is the villain here. The hype got
0: the
3: everyone
0: take
3: upset.
0: It personal, Jay. I think you're hitting it right on the head, bro. They want the moonshine too. I gotta let you run because we're up against the clock, brother. But I appreciate the call as always, man. 310-840-4910 is the number. Phone lines are still locked and loaded. I think we got one open line. Somebody better fill it up or else you're going to get the busy signal. 310-840 by Belgium. But the World Cup must go on. The World Cup final set for Sunday, Spain and Argentina. How did Argentina punch their ticket to Sunday's World Cup final? We'll tell you next here on Westwood One Sports Night.
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10: Round two complete. I'm Sue Guzman, Fox News. The U.S. has finished a fifth day of heavy strikes against Iran. Both sides trying to come up with a new way to reach a peace deal, as we hear from Fox's Christina Coleman.
11: CENTCOM says U.S. aircraft fired Hellfire missiles into the ship's smokestack after this commercial vessel ignored multiple warnings as it attempted to violate the U.S. blockade. The ramp up in U.S. strikes against Iran and the reimposing of the blockade comes as the U.S. mounts pressure against Iran to try and get them to negotiate a solid deal to finally end this conflict.
12: They do want to settle. We'll find out whether or not we settle with them or we just finish it off.
11: Also, U.S. warships have not sailed through the Strait of Hormuz for several months now, but that could change now that the U.S. has reimposed our naval blockade.
10: Jordan's military says it shot down 8 missiles that were launched by Iran targeting the kingdom. President Trump posting online that Iran has released an American citizen who had been held since December 2024. He says that she is now safely outside of Iran and in good condition. An attorney for Dina Karari, a U.S.-Iranian citizen, says the client was trapped in Iran on bogus charges of spying. South Central Texas facing catastrophic flooding in several communities where evacuations are currently underway.
13: The city recorded one of the highest rain totals in the state in the last 48 hours with over 15 inches of rain.
14: The rain sent local creeks and streams raging across roads, stranding drivers, and isolating entire neighborhoods.
13: That was followed by rescues and

0: That's another lost ball. Why do I even play?
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17: All right, another crazy day that we get to talk about, as if we ever get to run out of things to talk about. Welcome to the show. It is a Wednesday night. Stay right there.

0: John Bolton, former National Security Advisor, is going to join us to talk about his thoughts as the escalation begins again in the Strait of Hormuz and with Iran. And so we'll check in with him. And then in the back half of this hour, Todd Blanch gets grilled in his Senate confirmation hearings. And we'll have a chance to talk to an Associated Press writer who's been covering it. You know, not a good week for Todd Blanch all the way around. He had that judge criticize him for the 1776 fund, which they were going to hand out to January 6th rioters, as well as that immunity deal for the president of the United States and his family. The judge skewered him for that. And then he had to sit for hours today and take shrapnel from Senate Democrats and a couple of Republicans as he tries to get confirmed to be the top law enforcement official. So we'll get into all that in hour number one. And then in hour number two, listen to this. There's an astronaut, Leroy Chow, who has written a book, and it's actually a great idea for a book. It's called Dinner with an Astronaut. And what he wanted to do was he wanted to give people an opportunity to sit down to dinner with an astronaut and ask him any question you want. So next hour, we're going to sit down for dinner with astronaut Leo Chow and ask him everything you ever wanted to ask an astronaut but were afraid to ask. Like, on the list of questions is, how do you go to the bathroom in a spacesuit? So we'll get into all that with him. And then, of course, open phones in hour number three. It's America at Night. Phone calls, text messages, 1-844-2-McGraw, 1-844-262-4729. I'll try and work some of those questions from the text line into the conversation. Stay right there. We're just getting started Thursday night. John Bolton and then Associated Press writer on the nominee of Todd Blanch. Busy hour, straight ahead.
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10: This is America at Night with McGraw-Millhaven.
11: Well, the war is back on and the Strait of Hormuz is closed. What does America do next? There was a Wall Street Journal op-ed piece by John Bolton, who was the former national security advisor to President Trump. He's also the author of the book A Room Where It Happened, a White House memoir. Ambassador, welcome back to America at Night.
12: Glad to be with you. Thanks for having me.
11: The op-ed piece in the Wall Street Journal, the headline is, Iran is too weak to make peace. That's the argument you make. What do you mean by that?
12: Well, what happened during the 6 weeks of U.S.-Israeli attacks in March and April is that really the top levels of Iran's government, civilian and military, were decimated, obviously starting with the supreme leader. And what you have now is a situation where there really is no effective national government, certainly on foreign policy and defense matters. Civilian leadership is who the U.S. negotiated the memorandum of understanding with, the president, the speaker of the parliament, the foreign minister. The trouble is they don't have any authority over what's left of the Revolutionary Guard, the guardians of the revolution who have control of the Quds force that deals with external affairs, the besieged militia that establishes internal order, and that has the fast boats, the drones, and the anti-ship missiles and mines that are being used to block the Strait of Hormuz. So the civilians make this deal, this MOU, and the Revolutionary Guard says, we don't care about that. We're going to close the strait anyway. That's why Trump has found himself in this position where he tries to open the strait diplomatically, and it was doomed to failure from the start.
11: So it seems, well, you also say that's why they cut a deal. At the same time, we're hearing reports of some type of bounty on President Trump's head, right? That's that same idea. They're just warring factions within Iran.
12: That's right. And they're each doing their own thing. And the death threats against Americans, you know, myself included, have been going on for years. There are terrorist cells all around Europe and the U.S. I think there's general agreement on that. There are terrorist proxies in the Middle East. Hamas, Hezbollah, and others are still out there. And, you know, it's not only a question of blocking the Strait of Hormuz, but the Houthis in Yemen could block the Bab el-Mandeb Strait at the southern end of the Red Sea and cause havoc with commerce over there. And none of this the civilian leaders in Iran have any control over.
11: Ambassador John Bolton, what you're describing is more or less of a sort of bizarre civil war going on within Iran.
12: Well, it's certainly a reflection of how disorganized the government is. And that actually, to me, is further evidence that we may have been closer to achieving actual regime change than perhaps people thought. If we were in a better position to coordinate with the opposition inside Iran, if we had given them weapons and communications and money, you know, maybe we would be even closer to regime change. It's a very difficult, complex situation, complicated for President Trump, also obviously because of our upcoming November elections and his worries about the price of gasoline for American consumers.
11: We need to be careful, though, do we not, as to where we put our thumb on the scale? If we look like we're helping one group over another, would that then ultimately backfire on us in some way, shape, or form?
12: Well, the group that I would propose to help is the people of Iran, who I think 80 to 20 despise this regime and were protesting very vigorously back in January when Trump tweeted to them, keep protesting, take control of your institutions, help is on its way. Unfortunately, the help was never coming, but the conditions inside the country are terrible. The economy's in bad shape. Our attacks really did substantial damage to Iran's military industrial complex and its military forces. The blockade, which is now back in effect to prevent Iran from selling its own oil on the international markets, really devastated the country's finances. And as the blockade comes back into force, it will squeeze them even harder economically. So there's a lot of pressure we can put on them. And I think, again, raise the possibility for the people inside the country to try and pull the regime apart at the top, to get defections from the regular military, not the Revolutionary Guard, but the regular military, so that the people can take control of the government again, instead of being ruled by these authoritarian religious fanatics.
11: How feasible is that, and how much would we have to put in? Are you talking boots on the ground? Are you talking military hardware? Are you talking advisors? How would that look like? What would that look like?
12: Yeah, look, it's a fair question. I don't think Trump's going to put boots on the ground, but I think the overwhelming majority of the population is very anti-regime. And it's there were reports that that we had originally planned to give Kurds, the ethnic group in northwest Iran, weapons for more weapons for themselves and to distribute to other opposition groups in the country. But that President Erdogan of Turkey called Trump and said, don't help the Kurds out. And so that was dropped. I think that was a mistake. We should have planned all this in advance. We shouldn't be having at this point to be saying, well, what should our plan be? We should have had a plan and been following it. But I don't think it's impossible. We can still get to where we need to be. The problem is now we're risking another increase in gasoline prices. I think what we should do while we're blockading Iran is open the rest of the strait up and get oil from the Gulf Arab states out into international markets. I think that would have a substantially negative effect on oil prices, which would benefit us here, too.
11: President Trump has obviously decided to reclose the strait, create the blockade, and continue a bombing campaign. At what point do you get diminishing returns? We've already destroyed the country. We've destroyed many of their military assets. What left is there to bomb, and what is left to inflict pain?
12: Well, there's still a lot of military assets. You know, critics of the attacks were saying, doesn't your failure to overthrow the regime show how resilient it is? And the answer is no. It shows how when you get a bunch of authoritarians who have 47 years to entrench themselves in power, they'll spend money on weapons to keep themselves protected. They won't spend money on the economy. So the Iranian military and Revolutionary Guard have opened a lot of their caves that we had closed and so on. So it gives us the opportunity now to go and finish the job that we had started and I think probably should have finished. We never should have had the ceasefire. We weren't done. We can do more. And as we degrade the instruments of Iranian state power, the besieged militia internally, the Quds force externally, this tells the people that this ship is going down, and you're going to find a lot of them, even in the government, who say, I'm not going to go down with it. This is how the government fragments at the top.
11: He is a national security advisor, former national security advisor. A couple more minutes with John Bolton. President Trump has been critical of NATO and Europe. You think he has a point?
12: Well, I think the Europeans for a long time didn't pay their fair share of the burden, but I also believe that NATO benefits the United States. It's not that we're not defending Europe as an act of international charity. We're doing it because in cold, hard national security terms, it benefits us. And we benefit from a strong NATO. We and the Europeans benefit when they spend what they should on defense. We're in the process of raising our defense expenditures very considerably, and the Europeans need to do it, too.
11: Do you think NATO, in this current situation in the Gulf and in the Strait with Iran, does NATO at some point come to the defense of the United States, and do they sort of get involved with this?
12: Well, they should get involved in it. Trump made a big mistake before the war, not talking to the NATO allies about why he was going to use force. He doesn't have to reveal the exact nature of the operation, but he needed to bring them along and brief them politically. He didn't do it. NATO reacted, the European members reacted the wrong way. They said, oh, it's not our war, but it is their war. They buy petroleum on the global market the same way we do. They're affected by the price. They're closer to Iran than we are and more danger from Iran's missiles. And they've had plenty of terrorist attacks carried out by Iranian proxies on European soil. At the Ankara NATO summit last week, the NATO Secretary General said he fully supported the U.S. strikes against Iran. I think the Europeans will come around, as usual, a little bit slowly, but we should have brought them in at the beginning. I think we'd be in more substantial unity now if we had done that.
11: Two interesting things about this latest round of bombings by the United States and the response from Iran. They've used some missiles to some neighboring countries, but they haven't struck at Israel, and Israel hasn't been a part of this current latest bombings and or missiles into Iran. Do you think that is strategic?
12: Well, there are certainly press reports that Israel has participated in some attacks. I think Iran has fewer capabilities than some people think. I do think we did a lot of damage to him back in March and April. And that's why I say we may have stopped just a little bit too soon. So all the damage that we do, the Israelis call it mowing the lawn. We're reducing their ability to hurt us, to hurt the Gulf Arabs and Israel. There's never going to be real peace and security in the Middle East, however, until this regime in Tehran is overthrown. That's just the reality.
11: Where are we on the nuclear dust and the nuclear material? Is that now taken a secondary role in all this? Is it still possible to go out and or to go in and get some of that? What happens now with the nuclear story?
12: Well, I think that remains incomplete. I wouldn't leave anything behind for the current regime to be able to use in the future. And what Trump is looking at now, after we bombed and really did substantial damage to some of the key nuclear sites, the Iranians had begun creating other nuclear sites where they were doing a lot of their work. You'll hear the name Pickaxe Mountain, which is near Natanz, one of the previous sites that we had bombed. I think it's only a matter of time before we go after that and some others where nuclear work had been resumed. This regime is determined to get nuclear weapons. It talks about giving up nuclear weapons. It signed agreements with the Obama administration. They never slowed down. They want nuclear weapons, and until the regime is gone, they'll find ways to try and get there.
11: We keep hearing that the drone program and the speedboats are the ones that are causing so much havoc in the Strait by Iran. Will we ever be able to bomb Iran to the point or decimate Iran to the point where they won't be able to control parts of the Strait of Hormuz?
12: Well, I think we're pretty close to that point. That's what a lot of the recent attacks have been. You know, I think the Trump administration is going to have to answer the question here why we didn't do this much, much earlier in the war. Anybody who can read a map can see that the Strait of Hormuz is a choke point. Our Navy has had plans to deal with the threat of closing the Strait of Hormuz ever since the Islamic Revolution of 1979. Everybody understood that this was a problem. And so when Trump said he was surprised, I have to say I was surprised that he would say that. We need to know why we weren't prepared for it earlier. But we can overcome that problem. I think we've got the capability to open the Strait of Hormuz. I think we ought to bend every effort to do it.
11: In any scenario, John Bolton, do you see a world where the Shah of Iran's son comes back to Iran and takes any type of leadership role?
12: Well, I'd be very surprised. And I think it's important before we start measuring the drapes for the new government in Iran, we need to get rid of the present government. We shouldn't fragment over what the successor regime will look like or who will be running it. I think everybody's got to keep their eyes on the prize here and worry about overthrowing this regime. Then we'll figure out what the next one looks like.
11: Really interesting. One last question for you, John Bolton. This current situation where President Trump, he's sort of floated the idea of troops on the ground, but again, he keeps bombing. What's the goal here? Would troops on the ground bring down this regime sooner rather than later to work with other groups from the inside? What's the best strategy going forward?
12: Well, I think that would certainly help, but I take Trump at his word, or at least what his word used to be, that he doesn't want boots on the ground. That might not be the way I would do it, but assuming that's what he wants to do, to me, that is what underlines the importance of making sure that the Iranian opposition is ready to play its part. And let's face it, if the people of Iran want freedom, they're going to have to be prepared to take risks to get it. We're not under any circumstances. We weren't going to do it all for them.
11: That is former National Security Advisor, Ambassador to the UN, John Bolton. He has an op-ed piece in the Wall Street Journal the other day. The headline is, Iran is too weak to make peace. It's an interesting comment and an interesting point of view. They just might be too weak and they don't have a functioning government and there's nobody there to cut a deal with. Ambassador John Bolton, you're always welcome here. Thank you for your keen insights. Thanks for checking in, as always.
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18: News. I'm Ted Lindner. The U.S. continues to strike Iran and reimposes a blockade of its ports.
19: They do want to settle. We'll find out whether or not we settle with them or we just finish it off.
18: The Wall Street Journal reporting U.S. officials say the president's considering ramping up military action, including possible ground operations. Heavy rains continue to cause flooding concerns in central and southern Texas.
20: Flash flood warnings and watches persist in the region all the way through Thursday, and many roadways impassable.
18: That's Fox Weather's Robert Ray in Uvalde County. Stay up to date with the latest on the rain with the Fox Weather app. And the World Cup final for Sunday set as Argentina defeated England in the World Cup semifinal, winning 2-1 Wednesday, and another come-from-behind victory. Argentina will take on Spain in the World Cup final Sunday afternoon. That'll be on Fox. 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
21: Here's your AccuWeather forecast. Overnight will be partly cloudy, warm, and humid with smoke from wildfires potentially affecting air quality. The low will be 72. On Thursday, expect partly sunny skies and hot conditions with wildfire smoke causing unhealthy air quality and reduced visibility at times. The high will reach 93. Thursday night will be hazy with a low of 63. With the AccuWeather forecast, I'm meteorologist Jason Caterina for News Talk 1480 WHBC.
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24: 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In 1982, he received the ultimate honor, induction into Pro Football's Hall of Fame, where he will stand forever as the man in the middle. 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This message furnished by the National Football League.
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11: acting attorney general, former President Trump's defense attorney, wants to be confirmed as attorney general, the highest law enforcement officer in the land. He ran through the gauntlet today in the Senate. Eric Tucker, Associated Press, joins us to talk about a interesting week for Todd Blanche. Started off by getting skewered in a judge's ruling about the IRS fund and then had to sit down in front of Congress and take the slings and arrows. Eric Tucker from the Associated Press, welcome to America at Night.
0: Great to be here.
11: Let's talk about today. I guess all eyes were on Tom Tillis and John Cornyn, two Republicans that just might hold the fate of Todd Blanche in their hands. How did it, sounds like Tom Tillis was much more friendly than John Cornyn.
0: I was just about to say that, it, you know, I think the good news for Todd Blanche was that Tom Tillis definitely signaled his support. He told him he had done a great job, and he actually focused his most intense and pejorative comments on the Biden administration and their handling of January 6th prosecutions. John Cornyn of Texas was a much different story. He really sought a lot of answers and clarity about the creation of the $1.776 billion anti-weaponization fund and whether it was truly dead. And one of the things that was interesting is he made clear to reporters after the hearing was over that he wasn't really satisfied with Todd Blanche's answers when Blanche said that it was moot and that it was dead. And he said he hasn't made up his mind yet. And, you know, that's really going to determine the fate of the nomination because Blanche cannot afford a single Republican defection.
11: Okay, then that's because, one, Mitch McConnell's not there. But Lindsey Graham, so explain why John Cornyn sort of holds the whole fate of this in his hands.
0: Sure. So given the nature of the polarizing nature of this nomination, I think it's a certainty that Todd Blanche will not get a single Democratic vote. And so now with the death of Lindsey Graham, there are 11 Republicans on the committee. So should one of those Republicans then vote no, then it would be a 10-10 tie and the nomination stalls and can't clear the committee. Obviously, once it clears the committee, he still has to go to the full Senate, and there will be a whole other separate discussion. But to get out of the committee, he's going to need every single one of those.

0: 11 Republican votes because he won't get a single Democratic vote.
1: Yeah, I thought some of the most interesting and compelling conversations, one was about the fund, because he keeps saying it's over with, but apparently they kept hammering the fact that he hasn't put a fork in it. It's still around, even though he's saying it's done.
0: Yeah, I mean, one of the things that I think you could see even Republicans wanted to press him on is, why won't you commit in writing? And we've also seen this with the federal judge in Virginia who has ordered the Justice Department to formally say this, in fact, done. And Blanche has indicated that that's not something the department is going to do. What he did suggest to Congress was that if you wanted to sort of figure out how to inscribe it in legislation, that's something I could get behind. But he really was very noncommittal for reasons that are sort of ambiguous, frankly, as to why he would not make that commitment. But you could hear that John Cornyn really wanted that. And so Blanche is basically in a position of saying, take my word for it. When I say it's moot, I mean it's moot.
1: Yeah, really interesting. The other interesting thought, it may have been Cory Booker, the senator from New Jersey, when he said, you'll meet with Maxwell, but you won't meet with the Epstein victims. That sort of brought a lot of it home today.
0: Yeah, you know, that was another line of questioning where, you know, he was really on the defensive for both the staggered release of the documents, which obviously had issues with the redactions, and then the fact that he hasn't met with the Epstein victims. And, of course, he did go. He flew to see Ghislaine Maxwell in prison and had an interview with her. It's a really unusual move for the, you know, he was then the deputy attorney general to conduct an interview by himself there. Again, really unclear what the purpose of that was. And then, you know, there were victims in the crowd and he has not met with them as well. He said, because they're represented by counsel. And as you noted, Democrats called him on that. I should also note, though, separate from the hearing, there was an interview that J.D. Vance did with Joe Rogan that was made public today, in which J.D. Vance actually acknowledged that the administration had not done well, at least from a communications perspective, on the Epstein files.
1: Yeah, I don't understand. So they're represented by counsel. That doesn't mean so is Maxwell. He met with Maxwell. That kind of answer didn't kind of make any sense. I don't know why he's causing more trouble for himself. Just meet with the survivors. What harm is it if he meets with the survivors?
0: Yeah, it's a good question. And I think one of the points he kept sort of falling back on is, you know, look, whether or not you meet with me or not, you know, the FBI and the Justice Department is available to you. So if you have credible information about allegations that we need to investigate, you should bring those to our attention. And that door is always open to you. So that's sort of the line that he was using as a way to minimize the blame on him.
1: Yeah. So where does this go from here? When does the committee vote on this?
0: We're expecting at some point next week we'll have an up or down vote. You know, it. Obviously, as you mentioned, Cornyn is sort of where all the attention lies. He did signal that his decision would be, weighing a whole bunch of factors. And so it was unclear to me whether that was a way to say that, yes, he's upset about the answers on the fund, but there are other reasons why he thinks he might ultimately support Blanche.
1: You know, interesting about all of this, the margins are so tight, Eric, from the Associated Press, that if John Cornyn votes for him out of committee and then it goes to the larger body, you've got Susan Collins in a tight race.
0: Yep.
1: You've got Rand Paul, who's sort of a wild card. You got Lisa Murkowski, who's
0: exactly.
1: Sort of a wild card. So even if it gets out of committee, this isn't a done deal. And you have to wonder if it gets out of committee, some of these senators are going to be on the hook for a vote one way or the other.
0: You're exactly right. And one of the things that I think makes this really unusual and perhaps not great for Todd Blanche is that he has already been doing the job. He's been doing the job for the last 3 months, and it's actually been a pretty tumultuous tenure where he's faced a lot of criticism for overseeing politically polarizing and politically sensitive investigations and prosecutions, and then obviously with the fund. And so one of the points the Democrats were making is we've already seen what you can do in this job, and we don't like it. And so that sort of is not great for him, where, you know, a lot of nominees start with a clean slate, where at least, you know, senators get to say, well, we haven't seen you in the job yet, so we're going to give you the benefit of the doubt.
1: Also, another wild card, and maybe I'm just looking for a story where there's not a story there, but Lindsey Graham's sister, who's taken his spot, I don't really think we know how conservative she is or how conservative she isn't and how aligned she is with her brother. I mean, couldn't she be a wild card in all of this as well?
0: Yeah, we don't really know much about her politics at all. I don't think the expectation is that she's going to break from party lines or do things differently than her brother. Certainly, Lindsey Graham was a solid vote in favor of Blanche. Were he here, I think there's no question about that.
1: Yeah. Now, Eric Tucker from the Associated Press. Also, earlier in the week, Todd Blanche was sort of called out by a judge for this 1776 fund. What did that judge say, and how did that impact today's hearings?
0: Yeah, so it was a really scathing ruling where the judge basically accused Trump and his personal lawyers of engaging in self-dealing. And she said, you know, you basically are bringing this lawsuit with the goal of enriching yourself because you're suing the IRS over your leaked tax returns. And you, as the president, control the IRS. In a lawsuit in the United States is required to actually have adverse parties with adverse interests and what's known as a case for controversy. So she basically said, you're wasting our time and this is a lawsuit that's brought for improper purposes. And then she said that, you know, she was troubled that Blanche, in his capacity as acting attorney general, had signed the settlement given the fact that he's previously represented Trump as his personal lawyer. And so she forwarded a copy of her ruling to the New York Bar Association where there are pending disciplinary proceedings.
1: There's also sort of floated the idea that somebody forged a secretary's or the forged a judge's signature. Where's the truth in that side of this story?
0: Yeah, that's a great question. The truth is, I am not positive. And I think there's probably more to be learned in the coming days and weeks about that.
1: Yeah, it's a convoluted story. I don't know that it's been proven that somebody forged a judge's signature, but there is something where they bypass the judge or something. I don't know what's there, but that story needs to be fleshed out more before we start making allegations of forged signatures and things like that. That 1776 fund is so interesting on so many different levels. Again, to reiterate, today he said it's dead, but he wouldn't say it's dead. Is the administration going to appeal that judge's ruling in any way, shape, or form?
0: Yeah, I think that the Trump legal team will, at minimum, he seemed to say that. And, you know, it's what's a very unusual thing about this lawsuit is, you know, the Justice Department is not per se a party to it. But what the judge said, you know, by virtue of you signing the settlement, it indicated that you, in fact, are playing a role as acting attorney general. And so it's a very unusual, it's a really unusual court case. And you know, that's, I think, why the judge really teed off on it.
1: Yeah. And also, if they appeal it, right, if she says the fund is unethical, illegal, whatever, and they appeal it, that doesn't lend them to say the fund is dead if they're appealing the judge's ruling.
0: Correct. And it's worth noting that the judge's ruling had sort of minimal practical impact on either the existence of the fund or a separate tax immunity deal for the president. So she didn't strike down the fund, but she interestingly did bar Trump from contending in official proceedings that the fund was created as part of a legitimate, proper court settlement. She said he can't contend that because that would not be true.
1: Yeah.
0: Which was really interesting.
1: Yeah, last question for Eric Tucker, Associated Press, joining us. A very busy week for you, and we thank you for spending a couple minutes with us. The last couple minutes of the segment, if everybody watches this through their own partisan eyes and their partisan agenda, which is fine. I mean, we're all biased in some way, shape, or form. But if one could look at this objectively, it was almost comical how the Democrats were complaining about how Todd Blanche and the Trump administration has politicized the Justice Department. At the same time, Republicans complaining that the Biden administration has politicized the Justice Department. It was like they were living in alternate universes, these two parties.
0: Yeah, I mean, I think that's a really important point. And every time that Blanche is accused of having weaponized the Justice Department – he points back to the fact that the previous Justice Department indicted a former president and Republican candidate for president. And so he says, you know, it's impossible to top that. And so there's no question that we now are in a cycle where, you know, the Donald Trump was charged and now the other side is bringing charges as well. I mean, one thing, though, that Blanche has not really reckoned with is the fact that the Biden administration Justice Department, in fact, investigated President Joe Biden and also prosecuted and scored convictions against his son. So I think from Merrick Garland's perspective, he would say that would demonstrate that we really weren't politicized in any way.
1: Yeah, it's just interesting. If I get arrested tonight, I can just claim I'm a victim of a political of a politicized Justice Department, right?
0: Yeah,
1: right. There are no guilty people in Shawshank, right? They're all innocent people. It's just another way to sort of muddy the waters, and all of a sudden, who's being politicized? Who's not being politicized? What's being politicized? Everyone has something to argue, and it just was sort of kind of scary in that. How do you go and arrest an elected official who done some type of malfeasance if they can just automatically argue no matter what they've done, the whole thing has been politicized?
0: Yep. There's no question about that. There's no question about that. Really interesting times.
1: Yeah, and no question about it. Eric Tucker with the Associated Press. Eric, I know it's a busy week for you. Thank you for spending a couple minutes with, and thank you for giving us the facts today.
0: Oh, my pleasure. A lot of fun.
1: You got it. Eric Tucker with us from the Associated Press. America at Night. Back in a moment.
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1: In 1982, after a 10-week war, Argentina surrendered to the British, and the Falklands War was over. It was an undeclared war, but a war nonetheless between the United Kingdom and Argentina. It was called the Falklands War, and Argentina tried to reclaim some land that they thought was theirs. Great Britain said, not so fast. They sent in their navy and ships, and again, after 74 days, it ended with Argentina surrendering. Argentina got a little bit of payback today in the World Cup. Argentina beat England 40-some-odd years later, this time in the World Cup. Argentina 2, England 1. So now Argentina is going to take on Spain for the World Cup final. Argentina and Spain. Argentina trying to go for 2 in a row. And I don't know anything about soccer, but I think this, right, Messier has said this is it for him, right? So this is his swan song, so it should get quite a bit of attention. But Argentina beats England 2-1. From the text line, listen to this. From Indiana, John Bolton ain't for Trump and the road. Oh, and he rode the coattails of globalist anti-American politicians. I definitely respect that McGraw's willing to hear opinions from all sides and angles. That said, John Bolton was a willing participant with the groups who fabricated lies to get FISA warrants, deter any detrimental truth from Joe Biden, Hunter Biden, Barack Obama, and so much more. My point simply being that people like Bolton have free speech and a voice, but due to his own actions and his willing participation in many scandalous and deceptive operations, I do not believe anyone should ever give him a platform. I won't give Bolton 1 minute of my time tonight, but I'll be listening to parts of the show. That is from Indiana. Look, I need to, a couple other people wanted me to ask him about his legal problems with the Justice Department and pleading guilty to having some type of top secret documents in his home and whatever else. Look, I never, ever, ever tell or give anybody questions that I would answer. I never have any prerequisite, right? And if I do, I disclose that. I don't really, well, first of all, if you ask John Bolton a question, he's not going to answer it. So why waste the time asking somebody a question he's not going to answer? And quite frankly, what is he going to say? However, I do feel that as a man who was National Security Advisor, U.S. Ambassador to the U.N., and somebody who follows this stuff very closely, who knows many of the players in this, I think he's a valuable voice, whether you agree with him or disagree with him. I think he's a valuable voice and somebody that I'd like to hear from, whether he's a Trump supporter or not. I don't think he goes out of his way to bash Trump. I think he thinks that he's giving you what he really thinks. And so that's why I put him on. Whether you agree or disagree, that's sort of my thought process on it. And no, I didn't ask him, and I have no desire to ask him about his legal troubles. That's, you know, I wish him well, but I was more curious about his thoughts on what's going on. I think he's an important voice as to try to explain to us what's going on. Stay right there. Lots more to get to. Our executive director is Alex Hinton. Our engineer is Richard Good. I'm McGraw Miller.
2: It's only a dream at first, but to a special few who make it to the Pro Football Hall of Fame, it's the ultimate honor.
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2: For Sam Huff, it started here, in the small coal mining town of Farmington, West Virginia. 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Drafted with the New York Giants in 1956, he became known as the man in the middle, number 70. He was one of the greatest middle linebackers the game has ever known. Sam Huff became Sunday's idol. In 1982, he received the ultimate honor, induction into Pro Football's Hall of Fame, where he will stand forever as the man in the middle. They're all here, the stories, the dreams, the inspirations, here for you to see and enjoy. At the Pro Football Hall of Fame in Canton, Ohio. Don't miss it. This message furnished by the National Football League.
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7: Strikes on Iran. I'm Ted Lindner, Fox News. The U.S. military hitting Iran with two waves of strikes Wednesday, several days after an interim ceasefire deal was shattered. Tehran leadership speaking out, claiming they're going to defend themselves.
8: Iran's foreign ministry spokesperson says that the country does not want to negotiate, that they're going to focus on defense, and just the top negotiator in Iran says there's no benefit for Iran to participate and abide by the memorandum of understanding. It comes as President Trump says he's not going to negotiate further, and he said this about future targets.
9: Next week comes the power plants. Next week comes the bridges. We're going to knock out all their power plants. We're going to knock out all their bridges unless they get to the table and negotiate.
7: Fox's Alex Hogan. Meantime, in Iran's capital city, a huge anti-U.S. billboard erected to President Trump inside a coffin. The caption, quote, "We kill Trump." The blunt message billboard in Tehran's Islamic Revolution Square, appearing following calls to assassinate the president during funeral ceremonies for Iran's supreme leader, the Ayatollah Ali Khamenei, days ago. The World Cup final set for Sunday as Argentina came from behind to break a tie to defeat England.
10: Messi driving in! Messi crossing back!
7: Call on Fox as Argentina goes on to win 2-1 and advance to the World Cup final against Spain. That'll be Sunday afternoon. The game will be broadcast on Fox. And the House has passed legislation to make daylight saving time permanent. Fox's Grady Trimble.
11: House lawmakers arguing there are mental health benefits, and several industries like retail and tourism support more evening daylight, saying it's good for business. But others are wary. The trade group for the airlines says changes to existing daylight saving time would have considerable implications for aviation, including passenger disruption, crew and aircraft positioning, and domestic and international connectivity issues.
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12: Here's your AccuWeather forecast. Overnight, expect partly cloudy skies with warm and humid conditions. Smoke from wildfires may lead to reduced air quality. The temperature will drop to 72. Moving into Thursday, anticipate partly sunny skies and hot weather with a high of 93. Wildfire smoke could result in unhealthy air quality and reduced visibility at times. Thursday night will be hazy with a low of 63.

0: That's another lost ball. Why do I even play?
1: I'm Scott Life with First Tee Canton, and honestly, you're perfect for our summer golfathon.
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lots of text messages coming in over the last couple of days. To get to those text messages from Springfield, Oregon, you banning Scott seemed to actually help San Francisco Dave. Typically, I turn off the radio when he comes on. Now Dave has expanded his topics a tiny bit. Wow, how about that? Maybe Dave in San Francisco's softening a little bit. Springfield, Oregon, KUGN in Eugene, Oregon, America at Night, live and marvelous. How about that? Fox News just said a third guy has died in Florida running from the ice when it was pulled over. He ran across the highway in front of a big rig. Yeah, that was sad news that came out last night during the show. Somebody said, why would they run? Well, ICE has been known to shoot first and ask questions later. So if they were chasing a guy, I could see him, the desperate act of trying to run away or afraid of getting shot, could run into a highway and get hit by a truck. It's a sad reality today, I guess. Clifton Park, New York. God bless you. I've listened to the radio since I was a little girl. I've lived in Florida and I never got so tan. Oh, I got so tan they called me Pinky. I knew Rush and he used to let me talk. Pinky in Clifton Heights. Thanks to the people.

0: people like you. Radio is great and is greater than ever before. You are the best out there. Stay with us, kiddo. All right, there you go. Glenn in New Mexico. Maybe you should start screening some of these folks that repeatedly call in and that you know are crackpots, such as the last guy. Embarrassing. Maybe a crackpot to you, but to him he makes perfect sense. All right, I was told 9:20, but it's 8:05. How about that? Am I a minute early or am I a minute late? How about that? Should I go on or do you want me to break? Tell me what to do. I'm good. All right, I'll give you one more here. Let's see here. Oh, here's one for you from 402 in Nebraska. For Linda, your caller who couldn't find the show live, WW in Omaha takes the show live 8 to 11, 590WW.com. There you go. All right, there you go. That's the call. Those are the text messages. And, of course, you can always text in at any time, 1-844-2-McGraw, 1-844-262-4729. That, and don't forget about the voicemails. Again, it's great, great for us to sort of get to people who aren't listening during the live portions of the show. Just leave a voicemail, 1-844-2-McGraw. And, of course, open phones in hour number three. Stay right there. We're going to talk to an astronaut. Leroy Chow. Astronaut and author of a brand new book, Dinner with an Astronaut. Everything you ever want to know about an astronaut but were afraid to ask. We'll talk with him next on America at Night.
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1: Would you ever like to have dinner with an astronaut? Yes, you'd ask them 1,000 questions. Well, you're in luck because tonight we're going to do something just like that. The book is called Dinner with an Astronaut, serving space stories, past, present, and future. It's an inspiring biography on space travel and the future of space exploration from a trailblazing Asian-American astronaut, Leroy Chow. Welcome to America at Night. Thanks for joining us.
2: Oh, my pleasure. Thanks for having me.
1: I love this idea of the book, Dinner with an Astronaut, right? Did you write it like, how did you write it so that people would, like we were having dinner and we were just able to ask you any question we wanted?
2: Right. Well, I have to give credit to my co-author, my writer, Vicky Bruce, and, you know, and the book agent. They came up with this idea because I'd always said, you know, I don't want to write just another astronaut autobiography and all that. And they came up with this idea of, well, you know, what if you were having dinner with a group of people? What kind of questions would they ask you? And so that's how it's been kind of framed. And Vicky is a very talented writer, and she was able to mix in some mythology, some history, talk about other notable figures and events, and got it all glued together. And I think it works pretty well.
1: You have logged 229 days in space, 36 hours on spacewalks. You were the commander for the space station, as well as you flew on the International Space Station and the Soyuz and everything else. So a wonderful opportunity to talk to somebody who was there. First, let's start with, you didn't become an astronaut until you were 30. Is that late? Is that early? Or is that normal?
2: That's a little on the early side. And, the average age, at least back then, of a new astronaut, it was kind of 33, 34. And so I was a little bit on the early side, but certainly not the youngest. I think the youngest might have been, there were a couple of people, I think they were selected maybe when they were 26 or 27. So, happy that it worked out.
1: did you always want to be an astronaut?
2: Pretty much. I mean, I had always loved airplanes and rockets. I built a bunch of models when I was a kid and flew model airplanes and model rockets. And, but it really was the Apollo 11 moon landing. I was an 8-year-old kid watching that happen. And I thought, wow, you know, that's what I want to do. I want to be like those guys up there on the moon, you know? And so I didn't get to the moon, but, had some great, great experiences in aboard the space station on space shuttles and all that.
1: Is it all math and science? Did you take math and science classes? How did you

0: train before you became an astronaut to become an astronaut?
1: Yes, so I did study engineering. I studied chemical engineering. I have 3 degrees in chemical engineering. And so, definitely a lot of math and science classes, engineering classes. I was working as an engineer when, I applied to NASA. And back then, you know, in 1989, when I put my application in, it was all by hand. You know, there was no internet really per se. And we, you know, had to get my medical records sent over, school transcripts, all that. And I had to fill out a paper application for federal employment. So in the box said position to apply for, I wrote an astronaut and sent it all in.
0: and they came, and you sent it into the big blue yonder, and it came back. Come on in for an interview.
1: Yeah, pretty much. Yeah, that was around February of 1989, and in the summertime, I got a call from Houston, and the gal that called me said, "Hey, we're just checking with you with your astronaut application." I said, "Oh yeah," and she said, "You checked the box that you didn't want us to contact your employer. Is that a mistake? I mean, we'd like to talk to your current employer." I was like, "Oh my goodness, I can't believe I made that mistake." So yes, of course, you can contact my boss. So that was the first indication that maybe I was kind of in the running. And then I got another call in the fall, you know, inviting me to come out and interview, which was a huge, huge bit of excitement, as you can imagine. And I talk about that phone call in the book because, you know, I'll tell you the story real quickly. And it woke me up because, you know, it was a 2 hour time difference. I was living in California at the time. So 6 a.m., the phone rings in my bedroom and I pick it up and, you know, I'm still pretty groggy. And the voice on the other end identifies himself and says, you know, we'd like to invite you to come to Houston to interview to be an astronaut. I said, "Oh, great. Well, when do you want me to come?" And he goes, "Well, we'd like you to come on Sunday, you know, like a few days from now." And without thinking, I blurted out, "Oh, I've got to go to the Reno Air Races this weekend. Can we do it the week after?" And there's this pregnant pause on the phone. And I'm thinking, wait a minute, what did I just say? he said, "Yeah, we can defer it." I'm like, no, sorry, no, I can make it. "No, it's okay, we can defer it." I'm like, "No, I can definitely make it, believe me." So
0: your dream job, and you had to go to a Journey concert. Can I put it off to next week? I got to go to a Journey
1: right,
0: concert. Yeah. Leroy Chow, our guest. The book is called Dinner with an Astronaut. It came out last month. Leroy, before we get into what you did in space and all those other things, take a moment and talk to somebody out there who wants to be an astronaut. What advice would you give the parents? What advice would you give the young adult, the child who wants to be an astronaut? What would you tell them to do to train, to study, to read, to start that path to become an astronaut?
1: Yeah, I would tell them basically the way I approach it is the way I would recommend it. You know, you have to have a technical degree or a medical degree to qualify to apply to NASA. But, you know, assuming that you are interested in science or engineering or something like that, you're going to pursue that. And so do the very best you can in school, you know, work hard, study hard, and do everything you can to maintain excellent health. You know, those are the things that matter for not only becoming an astronaut, but for anything you want to do in life. You know, follow some or pursue your passion, you know, figure it out, work hard, and keep healthy, right? That's the recipe for success, no matter what it is you want to do. But as far as astronauts go, you have to understand, like I did, that, look, you know, there's so many qualified applicants, and there's just so few slots, so few positions. Now, you have to be realistic, and so my advice to people is study something that qualifies you to apply, but then, you know, pursue that, and don't sit there and try to, you know, overthink, what can I do, what can I change my major to make myself a little more attractive to NASA, because NASA doesn't really care that much what your degree is in as long as you qualify. You know, it's a qualifying degree in science or engineering or medicine. But, you know, the attitude is, well, we want someone who's done well and we can teach them what they need to know once they come here, right? And, you know, they have a technical background, the foundation to be able to learn the systems, to be able to learn how to operate a spacecraft, to

0: you know, do the things that we need them to do. So it's not as important that you study a very particular major or something like that. It's more that you're going to do well and you have the right attitude. You know, you've got to understand the numbers are the numbers. And if I hadn't made it, I would have kept applying. And even if it never worked out, at least I would have tried. And I was already, you know, in a career path that was giving me a lot of professional satisfaction.
1: The book is called Dinner with an Astronaut. Leroy Chow, our guest. You mentioned in the book the difference between training when you went through it and training now. Talk about the difference. What's the difference?
0: Training when I went through, of course, we were flying space shuttles. And so we were doing a lot of training in the simulators, you know, the space shuttles, because of the way that they operate, or we used to operate them. There were a lot of different scenarios, emergency scenarios or malfunction scenarios that we would have to learn how to deal with, right? And so there was a lot of time in the simulators, hundreds of hours in the simulators, learning all the different things we had to know how to react to and follow the right procedures and all of that. But, you know, nowadays things are a little simpler. You know, that's not exactly the right word, but you know, we're on capsule spacecraft, be it the Orion spacecraft, the government spacecraft, or SpaceX Dragon. And so these vehicles don't have wings. They come down under parachutes. And, you know, they have automatic escape systems during launch, during the early part of launch. So there's not as much intense training as we had to do to fly the space shuttle. ISS, there's still a lot of training for that, because you have to learn not only the U.S. systems, you have to learn the Russian systems, because Russia is the other major partner. We have to spend a lot of time over there. You know, if you're working in the European or Japanese modules, then you might have to learn some of the experiments over there and, you know, some of the procedures. So there's just a lot of training, no matter how you cut it, even though actually flying on a capsule probably is a little less training than we used to have to do aboard space shuttle.
1: When you're sitting in the launch pad ready for takeoff, how scared are you?
0: You know, that's an interesting question, because people ask me, well, were you nervous, especially on your first flight? And the answer is, well, I was nervous the closer we got to launch, but not for the reason you might think. I was getting, you know, I was getting a little paranoid as we got closer and closer to my first launch that something was going to happen that would keep me from getting the chance to go. You know, what if I got a bad medical diagnosis? What if I got in a car crash, you know, just weeks before launch? I mean, you know, I would miss my chance to go. So it might surprise you that what I felt when we launched for the very first time at the moment of launch, I felt relief, because I knew, okay, we're going. I'm on my way, you know. I mean, we're going uphill, and I'm going to get my shot.
1: You're not afraid of dying? You're not afraid of something going wrong?
0: Well, you know, of course, we know that we're sitting on a lot of explosive propellant. We know there are a lot of spinning turbo pumps and things that have to work exactly right. But, you know, most of us have wanted to do this since we were kids, and so we've done that risk-reward trade-off a long time ago and put it to rest, you know. And so really we're more excited than, you know, really nervous about getting into the vehicle. That's just, you know, you do think about the risk each time you go, each successive time. It's interesting. Astronauts, I think, will probably accept more, almost any level of risk to go the first time, right? But in my case, and I think in most people's cases, every time you get assigned to another mission or you sign up for another mission, you know, I always thought about, well, what am I doing different on this than I've done on previous flights? And is it worth it to me to, you know, get into that vehicle again? Because, you know, the risk is non-zero, right? That's actually at the end of the shuttle program. We lost, you know, two vehicles over 135 flights. And, you know, that works out to basically 1 in 67 or so. You know, that's a pretty big roll of the dice.
1: Yeah. Leo Chow, our guest. His book is called Dinner with an Astronaut. When you're sitting on the launch pad and they hit the button to send you into space, how much work are you doing at that? Are you hitting buttons? Are you navigating things? Or are you just sitting there along for the ride and then the computers take over?
0: So everything is automated during launch on both the space shuttle and other vehicles, you know, like this, the Dragon or Orion and other vehicles. They're all on autopilot. But what we're doing, we're trained to react to emergency scenarios, and so we're monitoring all the displays, the measurements, the screens, and making sure that everything is going the way it's supposed to go and going on time. You know, we know what time different events are supposed to happen during launch. And so if something goes wrong, then we'll take over, you know, the manual control, or we'll do the right proper procedures to react to the emergency. And that's why, like I said, in the shuttle program, we spent so many hours in the simulator for launch, because there's so many different scenarios and cases depending on where you were on your ascent path at the time of the emergency.
1: Leroy Chow is our guest. The book is called Dinner with an Astronaut, and that's exactly what we're doing. We got a break. I got to go to the bathroom. I order me another soda. I'll be back in a minute with Leroy Chow. The book is Dinner with an Astronaut. America at Night, back in a moment.
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7: Fox News, I'm Sue Guzman. The United States wrapping up a fifth day of attacks against Iran. President Trump optimistic it'll bring them back to the negotiating table.
8: They do want to settle. We'll find out whether or not we settle with them or we just finish it off.
7: And the Wall Street Journal reporting the president's considering expanding military operations in Iran, including the possible use of ground troops and bombing the Pickaxe Mountain site, which has ties to Iran's nuclear program. Smoke from Canadian wildfires continuing to affect parts of the Midwest and Northeast U.S.
9: An air quality alert is in effect through Friday for people in parts of Minnesota, with very heavy smoke expected across the northeastern corner of the state. The large wildfires burning in Canada are exposing millions of people to dangerous air pollution, with officials in Michigan and Wisconsin warning that the air quality issues could last for days.
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11: Here's your AccuWeather forecast. Overnight will be partly cloudy, warm, and humid, with smoke from wildfires potentially affecting air quality. The low will be 72. On Thursday, expect partly sunny skies and hot conditions with wildfire smoke causing unhealthy air quality and reduced visibility at times. The high will reach 93. Thursday night will be hazy with a low of 63. With the AccuWeather forecast, I'm meteorologist Jason Caterina for News Talk 1480 WHBC.
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1: The book is called Dinner with an Astronaut. Leroy Chow is a former NASA astronaut and an International Space Station commander. He logged over 229 days in space and 36 hours on spacewalks. Leroy, I have to ask you, what is it like to be on a spacewalk?
0: Spacewalk is the word I would use to describe doing EVAs, what we call extravehicular activity or spacewalks, is surreal. I mean, it's almost like I was out there and I was dreaming. It's like, you know, am I really out here doing this? It's nothing at all like the movies show you. You know, in the movies, you get dressed in about 10 seconds in your spacesuit. You walk into a huge airlock, push a button, the big, huge hatch closes, and instantly the volume is evacuated. You open the outer hatch and you go out, and you're effortlessly moving around, listening to your heartbeat and your breathing. None of that is true. It takes hours, literally hours, to get all the pieces of the suit together, get it on, get it checked out. You've got your crewmates helping you do the checks. You get buttoned up in the airlock. The airlock is tiny. It needs to be small so that, you know, on the space shuttle, we used to lose that volume of air. We'd vent it into space to depressurize. And so, you know, it takes a while on the space station to use the compressors to pump the air out of the airlock. And so the smaller the volume, the less time it takes. There, even that takes a while because you have to stop at certain points, let the temperature stabilize, do very careful pressure measurements to make sure there are no leaks in your suit, no leaks in the airlock. And then when you finally get down to that point of opening the hatch, first of all, you're in the spacesuit and it's very loud. You can't hear your heartbeat. You can't hear yourself breathe. It's very loud because there's a fan blowing oxygen over your face. And so that's actually a very good sound. If the spacesuit goes silent, you've got some big problems. For second of all, you're working inside a balloon. I mean, this thing's pressurized. You know, it doesn't sound like much. You know, we're you get about one-third atmosphere or so in the U.S. spacesuit. And it doesn't sound like a lot, but it is. When you move your arms and your fingers, it takes some strength. And, you know, spacewalks are planned for about 6.5 hours. And so depending on what your tasks are, you can get pretty tired out physically at the end of that 6.5 hours. So important to do strength training, endurance training, you know, physical activity when you're training to go do spacewalk missions. But, you know, the view is just spectacular. And one of the coolest moments of my flying career, I was on my third space shuttle mission. We were only the second major assembly mission of the space station program. And I was on a spacewalk with my boots locked into the robotic arm of the space shuttle and I was being moved from one work site to the other. And for several minutes, I was face down towards the Earth. I couldn't see the shuttle or the station in my peripheral vision, and I was watching the continents and the clouds roll by, and I just felt like a satellite flying over the

0: Spirit, and that was really probably the coolest moment of my flying career.
1: Take me into that a little more, because it's a view that you couldn't imagine as a kid you would ever really see. Only a few people in human existence ever had that view. What did you think about while you were up there looking down at the Earth all alone?
0: Yeah, well, you know, first of all, it's the colors of the Earth are surprisingly bright. You know, every part of the Earth looks different, and it's beautiful in its own way, but it's very bright. The light from our sun going through the atmosphere, if you look at the horizon, it just glows these beautiful, bright shades of blue, almost fluorescent. When you're watching in your orbit, when you're going into the nighttime part of the orbit, it just looks like the darkest, velvetiest, most velvet black is just crawling across the surface of the Earth. It's like I said, it's surreal. It's bizarre. And, you know, it looks almost like a painting, almost like it really isn't, you know, the photographs are great. The IMAX movies are great, but they don't quite get you there. It's just like being here on Earth. If you see something spectacular and you're in a car and you stop and you get out of the car and get your peripheral vision involved, it's that much better. So looking at the Earth through the windows of a spacecraft is spectacular, but actually getting out there and getting a face full of it is kind of an enhanced experience.
1: When you're in your spacesuit, do you feel the cold of the atmosphere, or is it not work that way?
0: Right. So in your space, of course, you're in a vacuum, right? And so depending on if you're in the shade or if you're in the sunlight, you can be very hot or very cold. And so what we typically say is that in low Earth orbit, your temperature can vary between plus or minus 250 degrees Fahrenheit. And when you're on a spacewalk, when I was on a spacewalk, I was doing work where the upper part of my body was in the sunlight and my legs were down in the payload bay of the space shuttle and kind of in the shade. And I could feel the difference. I could feel the heat from the sun, you know, going through all the layers of the suit, heating up my upper body, whereas my legs were really cold. You know, I had the cooling system turned down as low as I could stand it when, you know, keeping my legs, you know, as cold as my legs could stand it, but I was still pretty warm in my upper torso because it was in the sun. And also I was doing, you know, physical work with my arms.
1: I have to ask you, 6 hours on a spacewalk, what happens if you have to go to the bathroom?
0: Well, we prepare for that. We do wear what we call maximum absorbency garments, so the mags. And so they're basically adult diapers with extra absorbent material stuffed in there. And so we wear one underneath our suit, inside the suit. And, you know, on those mornings, I only drink half a cup of coffee, so I don't have to use the actual diaper.
1: Wow, that's really interesting. Talk for a moment, because you're doing, oddly enough, physical work, right? You're using it with hammers and screwdrivers and pliers and things like that. So talk about how are you doing that with those gloves on your hand in space?
0: Right. So, you know, the gloves are really a work of engineering marvel. And, you know, my gloves were molded to my hands because I was part of the first group of astronauts that were going to go and help build the space station. So they fit me very well. But they're still inflated. You know, they're still balloons. And it's very bulky to move around and try to use tools, as you're describing. And so you learn how to do things, you know, smart, like, if you're, you know, we had power tools, and think of them like the big DeWalt, socket drivers or drills, right? And so you work smart. If I was going to tighten a bolt, I would use, my right hand, you know, to react the pistol grip into my palm. And, you know, if you're going to unscrew a bolt, then you know, it's going counterclockwise. So the tool's going to want to spin clockwise. So you use your left hand. So you're not trying to grip it really tightly. You're just letting the natural rotation push it into your palm. So you're not expending a lot of energy in your fingers trying to hold on to this thing. So there are different tricks like that you learn to work smart in space. But yeah, we do use a lot of the common tools that you would be familiar with. You know, they've been specially designed to be operated by a space-suited astronaut with a glove on. But yeah, we do all those kinds of operations you were describing.
1: Leroy Chow is our guest. The book is called Dinner with an Astronaut. Came out last month, getting a whole lot of attention. Take me through the Artemis II world. What are you watching now? What are you most excited about? What are you jealous about? What do you think about on our new mission back to the moon?
0: Well, Artemis II was, grabbed everyone's attention, and that was fantastic because it was the first time in nearly 54 years that we had flown astronauts near the moon. Now, of course, they didn't land on the moon. They did a fly around and came back to Earth, but it captured everyone's imagination. It was the first full checkout of the Orion spacecraft with a crew on board that, flying far away from the Earth. Went very, very well. I haven't heard any kind of significant problems on that mission, and it sets the stage for us to return Americans to the moon. So, I was, jealous is not the right word, but I was definitely, kind of there along in spirit with them because I was dreaming about the moon when I was a kid. And, of course, we haven't landed on the moon since 1972. So during my career, that was not a possibility. But you know what? I'm jealous would be the wrong word, but I would have loved to have had an opportunity to go to the moon. But I've had such a rich flying career that I don't have anything to complain about, and I'm just right along there in spirit with those astronauts, especially the first crew that's going to return to the moon, hopefully sooner rather than later. So very exciting. I'm very excited about this commercial. A government partnership between companies like SpaceX and NASA and Blue Origin as well and some of the other smaller companies. But, that has really helped to leverage what NASA does best, which is run space missions, run operations, and it really leverages what these little companies, there's other companies like SpaceX, Blue Origin, and others, they have the innovation and they have the young talent and they can pivot quickly to meet whatever the needs are. And so, you've seen some super innovation from especially SpaceX with the Starship that they've been flying. They're getting ready for the 13th flight test with the Falcon 9 rocket, which has dramatically dropped the price of launching things into space. Dragon spacecraft is, performing almost flawlessly, I think. It's been doing very well. And so I think the future is bright.
1: Leroy Chow, our guest. The book is called Dinner with an Astronaut. Are we ever going to get to Mars?
0: I like to say we've been 20 years from Mars forever, ever since we landed on the moon. In 1969, we thought that certainly by 1990, we're going to have moon bases, we're going to have boots on the ground on Mars, and all that, of course, it never happened. And even when I was an active astronaut, we had several false starts about going to Mars, and we're going to go to Mars. And famously, when I was selected in 1989, President Bush, 41, he said, okay, well, by the 50th anniversary of the Apollo 11 moon landing, I want to have boots on the ground. So by 2019, I want boots on the ground on Mars. And everyone was really excited about it. He had proposed a 24% increase to NASA's budget. Looked like we were going to get going. But then, the Congress had other ideas. And, that huge increase never got approved. NASA came back with a price tag that was really big, a sticker shock for all the political decision makers. And so that program, unfortunately, went nowhere. But now I think we're actually getting close. Elon Musk said he started SpaceX in 2002 because he wants to go live on Mars. He wants to create human colonies on Mars. And the innovation that we've seen and how quickly he's able to move, the Starship, you can think of as a fully reusable space shuttle system that has much more capability. It's going to actually, he says, a version of Starship one day will take about 100 people at a time to Mars. And so I think the combination between innovation and innovative companies like SpaceX and with NASA's know-how of how to operate missions, we will get to Mars. I'm going to go out on a limb and guess in 10-ish years.
1: Really? You think within 10 years we'll be sending humans to Mars?
0: I'm hopeful that within 10 years we'll be sending humans to Mars. Elon Musk is always too optimistic on his predictions, but I think he does that to drive his teams as hard as he can. But he gets there. Everything he promised to do, landing, bringing first stages of rockets back and refurbishing them to dramatically decrease launch costs. You know, he's done that. He's doing it on a regular basis. Starship, he told us he's going to create Starship. He's done it. It's in, advanced flight testing. And each successive mission, they learn more and more, make it more and more robust. So I'm confident that sooner rather than later, it'll become a certified system and we can start, that's really going to be disruptive. It's really going to bring down the cost of launching things into space. So, yeah, I think 10 years is probably realistic. If you ask Elon, he'll probably say four.
1: Yeah, he might say next week, yeah. Leroy Chow, our guest. The book is called Dinner with an Astronaut. We started with the launch. We'll end up with reentry. Take me through reentry. What do we not know, and what do you know about reentry when it comes to space travel?
0: Sure. No. Reentry is not dramatic like the movies show you. I mean, you just kind of slip into the atmosphere, whether you're on a space shuttle or in a capsule. You kind of slip into the atmosphere. You can see the plasma glow as you start entering the atmosphere, and that frictional heating on the heat shield causes the air to ionize, and you get enveloped in this pinkish glow. And then there's a few bumps, there are a few G forces, but it's not as dramatic as they show in the movies. It's certainly you get pulled some G's, and it feels like someone's sitting on your chest and makes it a little bit difficult to breathe, but it's okay. And it's not sustained, just kind of, you go through these peaks and valleys on the G forces. The biggest surprise is it was coming down in a capsule, and most people may not expect this, but under the parachute, you're still falling pretty fast. You're still falling about 25 feet per second. And so in the case of the Russian Soyuz spacecraft, about 3 feet off the ground, 6 solid rocket motors fire to slow you down before you hit the Earth. But you still hit pretty hard, but it has other shock absorbing mechanisms. So when all that works, it doesn't really hurt.
1: Sounds like I'll take the movie version of it. I don't want to experience it firsthand. the book is called Dinner with an Astronaut, Serving Space Stories Past, Present, and Future. Leroy Chow has been our guest. Dinner with an Astronaut book just came out and getting a whole bunch of press. Leroy Chow, thank you very much for a fascinating hour. Thank you for your service to the country, and be safe down the road.
0: Oh, thank you so much for having me. It was a real pleasure, and good luck to you. Thanks.
1: Thank you. America at Night, back in a moment.
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11: 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Rick Zangler will be reporting the news then. 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
19: All right, next hour, we are going to go to the phones. I still haven't made a decision on poor Scott. Scott's flailing in the winds. The overwhelming majority of the audience wanted me to lift the embargo on Scott. So you know what? I'm going to make a decision right here. The vote was like, 85% of the people wanted me to lift the ban on Scott. So I will officially lift the ban on Scott. He's been texting in quite a bit. He hasn't been leaving any voicemails. I'll allow him. You know what? Let's lift the embargo partially. Let's allow Scott the right to leave a text message, or to leave a text message, but also to leave a voicemail. If he leaves a voicemail, he has to at least acknowledge something other than Donald Trump. How about that? Let's do a carrot and stick situation here. We'll have him call up and leave a message on the voicemail. And he can talk about whatever he wants, but he just has to throw us a bone of something else other than Donald Trump. And we'll see if that will work. The phone numbers for text messages and voicemail is 1-844-2-McGraw, 1-844-262-4729. Programming note, tomorrow, our crack staff here at America of Night have come together, and we've decided that we're going to take President Trump's speech as much as humanly possible. We do have to break for some spots and keep the format somewhat intact, but we are going to take President Trump's speech as much as we can. We don't know exactly how long it's going to be. They say it's going to start at 9 Eastern, 8 Central. It's going to start right at the top of the hour. It's going to be 5 minutes, 10 minutes in, so we'll try and play it by ear. But we'll take President Trump's speech tomorrow, and then we'll have analysis on the backside. Our executive, by the way, open phones next hour. Our executive director is Alex.
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5: Of strikes ended. I'm Sue Guzman, Fox News. The U.S. has finished a fifth day of heavy strikes against Iran. As both sides try to come up with a new way to reach a peace deal. Fox's Christina Coleman.
6: CENTCOM says U.S. aircraft fired Hellfire missiles into the ship's smokestack after this commercial vessel ignored multiple warnings as it attempted to violate the U.S. blockade. The ramp up in U.S. strikes against Iran and the reimposing of the blockade comes as the U.S. mounts pressure against Iran to try and get them to negotiate a solid deal to finally end this conflict.
7: They do want to settle. We'll find out whether or not we settle with them or we just finish it off.
6: Also, U.S. warships have not sailed through the Strait of Hormuz for several months now, but that could change now that the U.S. has reimposed our naval blockade.
5: Jordan's military says it shot down 8 missiles launched by Iran targeting the kingdom. President Trump posting that Iran has released an American citizen held since December 2024. He added that she is now safely outside of Iran and in good condition. An attorney for Gina Carrari, a U.S.-Iranian citizen, says her client was trapped in Iran on bogus charges of spying. South Central Texas facing catastrophic flooding in several communities where evacuations are underway.
8: The city recorded one of the highest rain totals in the state in the last 48 hours with over 15 inches of rain.
9: The rain sent local creeks and streams raging across roads, stranding drivers and isolating entire neighborhoods.
8: That was followed by rescues and evacuations. We met resident Don Fonza, whose neighborhood was impacted.
10: First, when I woke up, I didn't believe it was that bad. I didn't. And there was tornado warnings and things like that. I've never seen it that flooded before. The car halfway, you know, submerged. It just doesn't happen.
8: Going into Friday, heavy rain continues across South Central Texas. I am Brandi Campbell in Bernie, Texas. Tune in to Fox Weather for the latest.
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11: Here's your AccuWeather forecast. Overnight, expect partly cloudy skies with warm and humid conditions. Smoke from wildfires may lead to reduced air quality. The temperature will drop to 72. Moving into Thursday, anticipate partly sunny skies and hot weather with a high of 93. Wildfire smoke could result in unhealthy air quality and reduced visibility at times. Thursday night will be hazy with a low of 63. With the AccuWeather forecast, I'm meteorologist Jason Katarina for News Talk 1480 WHBC.
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7: It's a matter of... 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
8: More on the shots fired at President Kennedy's motorcade today in downtown Dallas. 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Mr. John F. Kennedy has been seriously wounded.
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0: also Wednesday. Remember the week's going as well. Holy mackerel. All right, we're back. Here are the phone numbers. 1-844-2-McGraw. 1-844-262-4729. From Karen in Myrtle Beach, South Carolina. McGraw, my hamsters Bandit and Pumpkin and I listen every night. We enjoy the guests and the banter in general. Karen in Myrtle Beach, South Carolina. How about that? Thank you to her hamsters Bandit and Pumpkin. And Karen in Myrtle Beach, South Carolina. So I'll hold off on that. Mark in New Fairfield, Connecticut. Good guess, John Bolton. Never should have went into Iran, only went in to make us forget about the Epstein files. Well, couldn't forget about the Epstein files today with Todd Blanche testifying all over the place about the Epstein files. It is one of the stranger things. He meets with Ghislaine Maxwell, and a week later she gets transferred to a sort of better, I don't want to call any prison a country club, but a much more suitable prison. Just looks terrible. And then he refuses to meet with the Epstein survivors. Why? Why doesn't that? Why would you not meet with the Epstein survivors? It's an unforced error. It just makes you look bad. Why would you give your opposition a reason to criticize you about the Epstein files? I don't understand that in politics. They just create controversy, create trouble for themselves when they don't need to. So we can talk about that or anything else you want to tonight. 1-844-2-McGraw, 1-844-262-4729. Let's go to the phones. Sherry in Fredericksburg, Texas. Sherry, welcome to America at Night.
1: Thank you, Mr. Grosser. Yes, I like the astronaut. That was really, that was

0: really interesting. But what I want to know is regarding, you read the book, right? So
1: I did not. Hold on a second. I did not read the whole book. I just read some of the book. Yeah.
0: Well, you might still know the answer to my question. At any point in the journey, did he mention seeing a UFO? That's what I want to know.
1: He did not mention it, and I suspect that if he did see a UFO and wrote about it, that probably would have made much more news when it came to the book. So I would assume that he didn't disclose it if he did. Let's just put it that way.
0: Okay. Well, he's probably smart not to. They wouldn't have printed it, or they wouldn't have told us. Probably.
1: Well, you know, go ahead. Go ahead.
0: No, I was just going to say that's kind of how it is. No, I want to hear what you have to say about it.
1: You got it. Sherry, thanks for the phone call. Great story. It reminds me of possibly one of the worst interviews I ever did. I was relatively new in my career, maybe five years into my radio career. And Scott Cooper, one of the original Mercury astronauts, wrote a book. And, oh my goodness, let's try and get Scott Cooper on the show. So my producer and I set out to get Scott Cooper on the show. And we got the book, and inside the book, he talks about how he's going to blow the cover off of, the secrets that NASA has held tight for all these years about UFOs. And so I said to myself, this is sort of pre-internet. Shows you how old I am. I was like, wow, Scott Cooper, one of the original Mercury 7 astronauts, wrote a book. And in this book, he talks about the unidentified flying objects that he's uncovered, that he discovered, that he saw out there. Whoa, let's see. This sounds really good. And so we call and we get him on the show. And it's one of these things where I'm hyping the interview, right? Ladies and gentlemen, tonight we are have a treat for you. Oh my goodness, one of the original Mercury 7 astronauts, Scott Cooper, has written a new book. It's called whatever the book's name was. And he talks about UFOs and he talks about this. And we have him for the whole hour, and I'm pumping up this, you know, stay tuned for the whole hour, because we've got Mercury 7 astronaut Scott Cooper. So I introduce him on the show. Scott, Scott Cooper, how are you doing? Fine. I ask him the first question. Not so much. I ask him the second question. Word answers, two-word answers, just not answering anything. And so eventually, you don't want to lead off with, tell me about the UFOs. So I say, after 3 minutes and 47 questions, I said, well, tell me about these UFOs. He's like, well, what do you want me to tell you? I'm like, well, did you actually see UFOs on your space travel? No. And I'm like, well, then, but you say in the book that you've got UFO sightings. And he's like, yeah. Have you ever heard about Area 51? And I was like, yes. He's like, well, there you go. There's proof. So he kind of oversold the premise. So I go on, and I'm asking him, I must have asked him 62 questions. 7 minutes into the interview, I finally say, thank you very much, Scott Cooper. I don't want to embarrass the guy. I don't want to call him out. I just want this terrible interview to end. And so I'm asking him, so what's your shoe size? What's your favorite color? Have you been to the movies lately? I mean, he's given me nothing. So after about 7 minutes and 62 questions, I'm wrapping up the interview. And my producer is in the room with me, and he's telling me, he's like pointing at his watch. He's like, you've got 30 more minutes with this guy. What are you doing? What's going on? And so I finally let him go, and we go to a commercial, and my producer says to me, We had him booked for the whole hour. I was like, I ran out of questions. There was nothing to ask the guy. He says, well, what are you going to do? I'm like, I'll talk to myself for the next 30 minutes. But he wasn't giving us anything. So God loves Scott Cooper. I think he passed away not too long after that. But wasn't my best interview. Let's just put it that way. So thank you for the phone call, Sherry. All right. 1-844-262-4729. 1-844-262-4729. I've only had a couple of those interviews where you just, it was pulling teeth, and I never got them to open up. Never. And then I just talked to myself for the next half hour. All right, stay right there. We got lots more to get to. Chip in St. Louis, text messages, voicemails, all straight ahead. America at Night, back in a moment.
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13: Thank you. The forecast for the Canton Active Alliance National Area, the blizzard warning continues in effect this afternoon and tonight. Our wind chill factor, minus 60.
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0: Johnson in 1480 WHBC welcoming you to Foster Stadium and the Hall of Fame field in the 106th meeting of Camp McKinley and Massillon. And it is picked off by Steve Ironman.
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3: Quick correction. It wasn't Scott Cooper, it was Gordo Cooper. Gordon Cooper was the astronaut I was talking about, and his book was Leap of Faith, An Astronaut's Journey into the Unknown, and part of the, it came out in 2000, so yeah, that's about right, 26 years ago, and part of the literature promoting the book, it says, he takes dead aim at the next millennium of space travel with his strong views on the existence of extraterrestrial intelligence, even the distinct possibility that we have already had contact. Gordon Cooper. The book was called Leap of Faith. Yeah, it was. He was booked for the hour. He was on for 7 minutes. I asked him 325 questions. not my finest work. Chip in St. Louis. Welcome to America at Night.
4: Hey McGraw, you just have me laughing out loud. You don't make me do that all that often.
3: Well, good. I'm glad.
4: With the Cooper interview that you did, reminded me of the Letterman interview with Joaquin Phoenix.
3: Yeah,
4: where
3: yeah, yeah.
4: He just said, I wish you could have been with us tonight, Joaquin. but anyway, just wanted to call in to check in, let you know we love you here in the Midwest. And I heard you talking about the Bernstein files. What was it?
3: The Epstein files?
4: Epstein. I thought you were talking the Hammerson Bernstein files. Is that still in the public ear?
3: I don't know. What are the Bernstein files?
4: Oh, those go way back.
3: Oh. Yeah, are those the Bernstein-Epstein files? You mean about the UFOs or Leonard Bernstein? Or what are you talking about?
4: Exactly. Well, you know, you've heard of MI6.
3: Yes. MI6 is the English CIA, right? Or the English Special Police or whatever?
4: Yeah, right. And what's that? I forgot what it was. McGraw.
3: I don't know
4: what I was saying.
3: Well, that's all right. That happens to the best of us. Chip, at least you're a better conversation than Gordo Cooper, that is for sure.
4: Well, that's what I was hoping to do, but I've got the old-timer's disease.
3: Well, you should, happens to the best of us. You want to call back later or you want to send me a text when you know. I don't know anything about the Bernstein files. All I know is the Bernstein Bears. That's all I know about Bernstein.
4: Maybe that's where I was going with that.
3: The Bernstein Bears, yeah.
4: All right. Thank you.
3: Thanks for checking in. You betcha. Yeah, was it Leonard Bernstein, the composer? I don't know. I've never heard of. I mean, of Bernstein. I've heard of that. I've heard of Leonard Bernstein, but the Bernstein files. I don't know. The Epstein files. That's another issue. Speaking of that, J.D. Vance came out tonight on Joe Rogan's podcast and said that the administration has not handled the Epstein files very well. day late and a dollar short, but at least J.D. Vance has the courage to at least admit that the administration bumbled and fumbled the Epstein files and continues to this day to sort of bumble them. But anyway, 1-844-2-McGraw, 1-844-262-4729. Tony in Montreal. Tony, welcome to America at Night.
5: How you doing, McGraw?
3: Good. How are you?

0: doing well. Missed you a couple of nights, long days, and too tired to actually stay up. I was hoping to do that, but I couldn't make it. But I actually heard you speak to Mike Fox the other night, and my commentary about Mike Fox, he said that he's a former defense attorney, and I was surprised.
1: Yeah, this was the Cato Institute guest, if memory serves me right. Is that correct?
0: Yeah.
1: Okay.
0: I don't know what the Cato Institute stands for, but I will look it up and maybe we'll have a discussion more fully, because I'm obviously not fully aware of that. But from his comments, I found it pretty amazing that an attorney would be alleging that officers of the court, which are ICE and Border Patrol, were committing homicide. It requires mens rea, actus reus, and an intent to kill. And I don't think anybody in their right mind would be saying that a police officer has an intent to kill someone. I believe that circumstance where self-defense or a certain circumstance occurs. And I really don't like the commentary. It's like performance art. These I don't know what type of lawyers they are, because the commentary that he made to you, McGraw, would subject him to disciplinary action in Canada, whether it be in Ontario or in Quebec, especially Quebec, because of the commentary he was making about officers of the court. I don't want to get into too much of that. All I could say is I looked up the number of people that were killed, or, you know, I tried to look this up. And, you know, I kept getting a fight with AI about this. They wouldn't give me straight answers. But in the state of Texas, they have statistic that homicide convictions, 498 by illegal aliens, 498 just in one state. Sexual assault convictions, 3,537. Kidnapping convictions, 354. Weapons offenses, 2,138. Why am I mentioning this? You have four people, Freddie and that woman, and then the person down in Houston, and now the one in Maine. But I don't hear anybody talking about the murders committed by illegal aliens just in Texas, 498. I don't hear any of that, McGraw. And,
1: well, hold on a second. First of all, Tony, if you're having a fight with artificial intelligence, stop. Stop arguing with an inanimate object. That's one. Two, I don't think anybody disagrees or there's a controversy when somebody kills somebody. That person should be prosecuted to the fullest extent of the law. There is no argument to be made there. And if an undocumented worker comes across this border and kills someone, that's terrible. That's awful. They should be prosecuted to the fullest extent of the law. But just because
0: I understand that.
1: But just because one undocumented worker is a criminal or does something terrible doesn't mean they're all criminals. Doesn't mean they're all terrible. And so there are thousands and thousands of stops every day with that police officers make all across this country, that doesn't end in a shooting or some terrible tragedy of some way, shape, or form. But it seems like ICE, if you're talking about stereotypes, ICE is having a very hard time trying to arrest people they're trying to arrest, because in just the last 7 days, they've killed two people who they weren't even trying to arrest. And so it lends a lot of questions to itself.
0: So I'll just say this, okay? I'm outside looking in.
1: 30 seconds.
0: So I can't. I'm outside looking in. I don't believe anybody should defy a police officer at any time. Defying a judge or defying a legal order puts you in legal peril. If you are told to stop by a police officer, you're required not to move.
1: I agree. Tony, I agree totally. But in these instances, the one in Houston and the one in Maine, they were plain clothes. How did they know they were ICE?
0: Listen. I'm not going to make any comment on anything that I don't know the facts on. Right. And I have not read anything to confront what you're saying, but I'm going to say that a person that is a police officer is presumed to be supporting the law and enforcing the law.
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9: Okay, let's see. 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
11: Fox News, I'm Ted Linder. The World Cup final for Sunday is set as Argentina defeated England in the World Cup semifinal on Wednesday, winning 2-1 in another come-from-behind victory. Argentina going to face Spain in the World Cup final Sunday afternoon on Fox. The U.S. continues to strike Iran and reimposes a blockade of its ports.
12: They do want to settle. We'll find out whether or not we settle with them or we just finish it off.
11: The Wall Street Journal reporting U.S. officials say the president's considering ramping up military action, including possibly putting troops on the ground. And heavy rains continue to cause flooding concerns in central and southern Texas.
13: Flash flood warnings and watches persist in the region all the way through Thursday, and many roadways impassable.
11: Fox Weather's Robert Ray in Uvalde County. The floods strike in the same region as a year ago when floods killed more than 100 people, including dozens of girls at Camp Mystic, 4th of July weekend, 2025. 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
14: Here's your AccuWeather forecast. Today will bring partly sunny skies and hot conditions with a high of 93. Expect wildfire smoke causing unhealthy air quality and reduced visibility at times. Tonight will be hazy with a low of 63 as smoke from wildfires continues to impact air quality. Tomorrow we'll see partial sunshine with a chance of a thunderstorm in the afternoon and a high of 85. With the AccuWeather forecast, I'm meteorologist Jason Caterina for News Talk 1480 WHBC.
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23: 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Leon Hart and his NFL Alumni Association say they will picket the pickets tomorrow.
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9: By the way, Tony was asked about the Cato Institute. From all indications, I've always thought that the Cato Institute, and I looked this up before I did the interview with that Mike Fox earlier in the week, the Cato Institute is more of a libertarian-leaning think tank, if you will. I don't necessarily think they're liberal. I don't necessarily think they're conservative. Definitely sort of more conservative on the more economic issues of the day, that is for sure. But so I think if you were to ask them, I think they would say they're a more libertarian. Who knows where libertarian falls in the political spectrum these days, but there you go. Listen to this. In Indiana, yay, in all honesty, I actually listened and soon realized that, laugh out loud, but I do appreciate you reading my text. Call me partial, but I thought it was worthy, or perhaps it was the only one. Anyway, thanks, McGraw. And regardless of what I think of John Bolton, I generally like you from your first show. That's because I believe you are genuine. Thank you, Indiana. Florida, not so much. Listen to this. You've lost the entire family of listeners tonight with your obvious liberal-leaning comment on ICE shooting first and asking questions later. The men and women who are tasked with keeping our borders and nation safe do a thankless job, and for a talking head to undermine the dangerous work they do by saying they've been known to shoot first and ask questions later. You've shown yourself to be someone who can place in the likes of The View. Goodbye from a family who supports the brave men and women of ICE. You know, it's oftentimes a shooting like we've had the last couple of days with ICE. And we don't know, there's a lot we don't know about these shootings. All we do know is that, according to what the government officials said, they were pursuing somebody else, and these two other men died as a result of them pursuing somebody else. And there's a lot we don't know about this. But, as oftentimes with police shootings and other incidents where people who are in power go too far, it's the few bad apples who sort of cast aspersions or sort of get in the way of the 99.9% of the, right? If you have a bad cop, unfortunately, that bad police officer is superimposed on all the police officers. You have a bad criminal who's an undocumented worker. All of a sudden, right, that's superimposed on all of the undocumented workers. So oftentimes, because there might be one or two ICE agents who are not equipped, not professional, do things wrong, go rogue, whatever you want to say, it casts aspersions on the whole organization that is trying to do right. So I certainly didn't mean to impugn all of ICE, but it seems like there's some questions that ICE needs to answer to, like, why do two men who weren't even a target of anything, why did they get shot? And what seems to be situations where they could have been apprehended without shooting. Again, lots we don't know. Peter in Hannibal, Missouri, you are on the voicemail. Peter, take it away. Peter in Hannibal, Missouri.
10: This is more of a Missouri than a national, but what do you think of Amendment 4, which is on the ballot August 4th? It does change the way Missouri amends the Constitution for the state. And we in rural Missouri would like to have more of a voice rather than depending on St. Louis, Columbia, and Kansas City to decide what gets put in our Constitution. So could you comment on that? Thank you.
9: Yeah, it is. It's a much more of a Missouri issue than it is everywhere else. But the state of Missouri wants to change the way citizen petitions are enacted in the state of Missouri. They want to make it harder for citizen petitions to be passed, but make it easier for legislative petitions to pass, if that makes any sense. So they want to give themselves more power. And the way they want to do that is they want it to not just pass 50% in the state, but they want citizen petitions that come from the citizens to pass, that come to pass with 50% of the vote in all of the congressional districts. So recently, the state of Missouri passed gambling. And it passed only by a few hundred votes. I think it was 2,000 votes when it was all said and done. And so, therefore, we have legalized gambling in the state of Missouri. And it did not pass 50% in some areas. So that law would have gone by the wayside. There are other laws that didn't pass 50% in the liberal St. Louis city. So that wouldn't be a statewide petition. I am somewhat reluctant in this day and age where we don't believe in institutions and we have a very negative view of elected officials, why we would give them more power over the power of the people, I don't know. So that's sort of, you know, we live in a country where 50% win the majority, right? If you want to do away with the citizen petition altogether, okay, fine. But to change the Constitution, to make it harder for the citizens to change a state constitution, I think is the wrong solution to the problem. But anyway, Bob in Washington, D.C., welcome to America at Night.
6: I was calling in response to your guest, Gabe Roth, with Fix the Court. Interesting segment, but he inaccurately portrayed the use of the shadow docket, implying that this had first been used during the Trump administration to advance the Trump administration's agenda. Not the case. John Roberts initially used the shadow docket during the Obama administration to make a major decision quickly before an appeals court had ruled on the merits of EPA versus West Virginia. This was done in response for Roberts saying that failing to stay the court's decision in Michigan versus EPA while a lower court considered it allowed EPA regulations to remain in force by the time the court had ruled to overturn the rule. The financial burden it placed on companies was already in place, and companies had already spent money to comply with the lower court ruling. So Roberts was doing it to step the process to make sure that consequences weren't suffered by companies or individuals facing the Supreme Court ruling.
9: Yeah, it's a lot of information there. The shadow docket cases, I think the criticism of using the shadow docket or the emergency docket isn't just during the Trump administration, and it's gotten worse over the last, I don't know, 20, 30 years. So I think the argument, if you talk to legal experts, will tell you that they are continuing to use the shadow docket more and more. And there are some in the legal community that think that's the wrong way to go. And maybe Trump has put it on steroids with Donald Trump trying to move things at the speed of light. And so they've certainly used the shadow docket more recently. But the shadow docket's has been used much more over the last, say, 30, 40 years than it has in the first 200 years. I think that was the larger point he was making. But I do thank you for the phone call. Good stuff. And thanks for keeping us honest. William in Texas, welcome to America at Night.
11: Hey, I was 17, about to turn 18, and I had pitched a no-hitter in Colt League, and I was dreaming of being a major league pitcher. And it just so happened that the Cincinnati Reds came to town that summer for tryouts. And so, of course, I went in. Well, they didn't care for my pitching talents too much, although I had an 88-mile-an-hour fastball. It just wasn't good enough. They did offer me a spot as an outfielder in the minor leagues. And I thought, well, this is the best thing in the world. So I went home and talked it over with my mom and dad, and they talked me out of it, saying that I would probably languish in the minors forever, which I believed, unfortunately. And so I didn't go back. And I always wonder, you know, what could have been? I might not have made it, but I might have. You never know. And also, I remember you're watching your 69 Amazing Mets on TV winning the World Series, and the guy that impressed me the most was Don Quindetta. That dude could hit, man. He was something else.
9: Don Quindetta, the late season pickup, I think, from the Pittsburgh Pirates, if memory serves me right. Yeah, shoe polish game and all that. A Texan, you're from Texas, William, a Texan from, I believe, Alvin, Texas, a young Nolan Ryan on that 69 Mets team. You know, William, you bring up an interesting story about regret. We all have it. We all wish we didn't have it, but there are certain, can't do everything. And regret is, right, it can tear you down. But you never regret, well, I guess you do regret some of the things you do, but you regret the things you didn't do, right? You regret not asking that cute girl out in college. You regret not trying out for the baseball team. You regret doing this. But, you know, the world is full of regret. You have to be able to forgive yourself, William. And I'm sure you found a path that you enjoyed on your way. So it is what it is. We've all got regret. And what's the famous line from My Way? Regret, we've got a few, but too few to mention, right? Don't harp on the few. Harp on all the things you did do, William. Let's go back to phones here. I believe we've got Raman in Oakland, California. Raman, welcome to America at Night.
12: Oh, hello, McGraw. I just agree with you the other night about the magic of radio and talk show because of the two-way communication aspect of it, especially if it's live right now. And you know, there's not too many shows like yours where you could just call in and not too much screening. And so, you know, because there's a lot of, like, interviews, lectures, podcasts. It's all one-way communication.
9: Yeah.
12: So I like this two-way communication. But after, you know, all your interviews and my long rant and Filibuster Dave and Tony from Montreal and all the commercials, there's only like 20 minutes left for free speech in America. We need more time for shows like this, free speech for the, you know, airwaves. So thank you. I just want to tell my fellow Americans we should be aware of where our missiles are doing to the people of West Asia, which is known as the Middle East. No war, but why does war keep happening? Why does deforestation keep happening? It's this system called capitalism, making money system. We're all trapped in it. We all want to make money, but, you know, it's kind of not very conducive for a healthy world. So thank you to listening for my rants.
9: I'll listen to your rants. You listen to my rants. How about that? What kind of deal? Robin, thanks for the phone call, as always. Carrie in Dallas, Texas, texts in. Colin Powell's Pottery Barn lesson. If you broke it, you bought it. And there's something to be said for that. He also goes on to say, John Bolton, no answers there except to continue the war and killing. No, John Bolton's point was earlier in the night, he said that he thought we were a lot closer than we thought to a regime change, but we let the pressure off by cutting the memorandum of understanding, allowing the pressure off, allowing them to start selling their oil again. John Bolton said there'll be no peace in the Middle East until you go in and get the nuclear stuff and have true a regime change. Now, question is, how much do we want to do? Do we want to sacrifice what we're going to need to sacrifice to do that? That's not my question. That's the person sitting in the Oval Office's question. And I'm not going to sit here and tell the man what to do. But there's a lot of experts who say to have true regime change and to instill a more friendly government, you are going to have to put troops on the ground to go in and get that nuclear material. You are going to have to put troops on the ground. And President Trump sort of floated that idea the last 24, 48 hours. So we'll wait and see. Illinois checks in. If the ICE agent shot the Houston driver through the driver's side window, how can he claim he was about to be run over? I'd love to be a fly in the wall when Marco Rubio and Donald Trump's next encounter. BG from New York checks in. God bless America. Yes, right at you, BG. Let's go back to the phones here. We've got David in San Francisco. David, you're on America at Night. I got 1 minute, David. Go ahead.
13: Oh, thanks, McGraw. Yeah, well, I guess two things. You were talking about Missouri doing a petition drive. I heard a friend of mine, I'm from Missouri, and they were talking about they got hit with a petition the other day, and turned out they don't even have local people doing it. They hired ringers to do their petition drive.
9: No, so the old boys of that happens everywhere. They hire people to garner signatures, and yeah, no, that's nothing surprising. That happens everywhere. Yeah.
13: Yeah. The other thing was the Blanche hearing. You know, the Attorney General's office is now up for grabs, and Donald Trump's personal lawyer, Todd Blanche, is up for the nomination. And boy, they hit him a bunch of ways. They were asking, where's the tariff money? You know, the tariff, Supreme Court ruled a long time ago that the tariffs were illegal and that the money needs to come back. Well, where's the tariff money? Todd Blanche couldn't answer it. They asked him, what about the Epstein cover-up? And boy, he had a lot of double talk on that. And then, of course, and then a third category I just noticed, interfering in cases. You know, the remember when Ellison bought up what Disney and Warner Brothers and all of these different, it created a monopoly of the media, CBS, and Todd Blanche is hanging around with Ellison the night before the ruling by the Department of Justice that it was okay to be have a takeover as massive as that.
9: Dave, I got to go. Thanks for recapping the hearings according to your rose-colored glasses. I'll come back with my final thought. America at Night, back in a moment.
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9: All right, I got just enough time to tell you what I really think. Oh, boy, I'll tell you what I really think. You want to know what I really think? This is what I truly, honestly believe. That if Joe Biden would have appointed his defense attorney. Let me take that back. Joe Biden never really had a defense attorney. If Joe Biden had nominated Hunter Biden's defense attorney, Abby Lowell, to be the Attorney General of the United States, the Republicans' heads would explode. Democrats would defend it to the hilt. So this whole Todd Blanche argument is phony, because the Republicans are defending their president at any cost. They would never, ever, ever be supportive of Abby Lowell, Hunter Biden's defense attorney, to become attorney general, right? They wouldn't allow Clinton's defense attorney to become attorney general. And Democrats, we see what they're doing. So it's a game. It's a total game. And they're not doing it because they're principled. They're doing it because it's their team, and they're defending their team. That's what I truly think. So it's all about the game.
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1: Hey, gang. Thank you very much for allowing us to come by. The sound of the Wingin' a Prayer Company and Babyface, and that nubs us up close to 9 o'clock. Rick Zangler will be reporting the news then. It'll be time for Don Edwards then to check out the weather one more time and the skipper at 9:10. This year's Special K in the Morning, Bob Kraling, and happily so on kind of a gloomy-ish day. Put a little sunshine in your own life by starting out with a smile here in the morning, and I hope we can do it again together sometime soon.
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30: I'm Ted Lindner, Fox News. The U.S. military hitting Iran with two waves of strikes Wednesday, several days after an interim ceasefire deal was shattered. Tehran leadership speaking out, claiming they'll defend themselves.
31: Iran's foreign ministry spokesperson says that the country does not want to negotiate, that they're going to focus on defense. And just the top negotiator in Iran says there's no benefit for Iran to participate and abide by the memorandum of understanding. It comes as President Trump says he's not going to negotiate further. And he said this about future targets.
32: Next week comes the power plants. Next week comes the bridges. We're going to knock out all their power plants.
30: Fox's Alex Hogan. Meanwhile, in Iran's capital city, a huge anti-U.S. billboard erected to President Trump inside a coffin. The caption, quote, "We kill Trump." The blunt message billboard in Tehran's Islamic Revolution Square, appearing following calls to assassinate the president during funeral ceremonies for Iran's supreme leader, the Ayatollah al-Khamenei, days ago. The World Cup final is set for Sunday afternoon as Argentina came from behind to break a tie to defeat England.
33: Messi driving in! Messi crossing back!
30: The call on Fox as Argentina went on to win 2-1 in advance of the World Cup final against Spain Sunday afternoon. That game will be on Fox. And the House has passed legislation to make daylight saving time permanent. Fox's Grady Trimble.
34: House lawmakers arguing there are mental health benefits, and several industries like retail and tourism support more evening daylight, saying it's good for business. But others are wary. The trade group for the airlines says changes to existing daylight saving time would have considerable implications for aviation, including passenger disruption, crew and aircraft positioning, and domestic and international connectivity.
30: President Trump says he'll sign the legislation if it reaches his desk. 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
35: Here's your AccuWeather forecast. Today will be partly sunny and hot with a high of 93. Expect wildfire smoke to cause unhealthy air quality and reduced visibility at times. Tonight will be hazy with a low of 63 as smoke from wildfires continues to impact air quality. Tomorrow, anticipate partial sunshine with a possible thunderstorm in the afternoon and a high of 85. With the AccuWeather forecast, I'm meteorologist Jason Caterina for News Talk 1480 WHBC.
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8: JohnHughes.com. Thank you. The forecast for the Camden, Akron, Lyons, Massillon area, the blizzard warning continues in effect this afternoon and tonight. Our wind chill factor, minus 60.
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0: That's another lost ball. 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
4: This is Jim Mazzi for the Timken Company. National Football League club owners have agreed to resume negotiations with the NFL Players Association. Judge William Morris of Canton has issued a restraining order on picketing up tomorrow's Hall of Fame game here in Canton. Leon Hart and his NFL Alumni Association say they will picket the pickets tomorrow.
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9: Ramping up military pressure. Good morning, I'm Gordon Deal, along with Nicole Murray, on this Thursday, July 16th. Glad you could be with us. Here's what we have for you this hour.
10: For a fifth straight day, the U.S. struck sites in Iran, including areas around the capital for the first time.
9: The Midwest and Northeast can taste the smoke from wildfires in Canada. Meanwhile, it's flash flood warnings for parts of Texas.
10: Federal agencies are going after the birth tourism industry, motivated by a Supreme Court ruling. Hear what they're doing.
9: And understanding the cyclospora outbreak.
11: Typical sources, it's typically associated with raw produce, fruits and vegetables, berries, leafy vegetables, lettuce, herbs, things can be difficult to wash. And typically the source, again, it's, you know, comes from infected, typically it's a contaminated water source.
9: Microbiologist Dr. Wesley Long at Houston Methodist Hospital on the parasite, sending thousands of Americans racing to the bathroom. It's now five straight days of attacks by the United States on Iran. U.S. Central Command posted on social media last night that it concluded its second round of strikes on Iranian targets in a single day, hitting air defenses, missile and drone sites, and command centers. Earlier today, it hit targets farther north as American forces also fired into a ship that the U.S. accused of trying to break its naval blockade on Iranian ports. The Associated Press says strikes also reached into areas around Iran's capital of Tehran for the first time, a widening set of targets. Trump was asked when he might target Iranian infrastructure.
12: I don't like giving deadlines, but they pretty much know. They know the story. They better behave.
9: Iran retaliated with missile and drone fire targeting Bahrain, Jordan, and Kuwait before dawn and warned its attacks may escalate. Iran's Revolutionary Guard Corps said earlier today it struck a U.S. airbase in Jordan with ballistic missiles in response to what it described as an American attack near a children's cancer hospital in Iran. At his Senate confirmation hearing, Acting Attorney General Todd Blanche faced questions about his time with the Justice Department, including its handling of the Jeffrey Epstein files and a settlement that would exempt President Trump and his family from IRS audits of past taxes. Blanche addressed that settlement, which included a controversial $1.8 billion so-called anti-weaponization fund intended to compensate those who alleged they were wrongly targeted under the Biden administration.
13: The settlement fund's just not moving forward. There's no modification. It's just, it never started. No money went from the Treasury to any other account. There's no commissioners. It's not moving forward.
9: Separately, Jay Clayton, Trump's pick to serve for Director of National Intelligence, faced repeated questions at his Senate confirmation hearing about whether Joe Biden won the 2020 election, with Clayton saying Biden was certified as president, but stopped short of saying he won legitimately. Trump, by the way, is

0: scheduled to speak to the nation tonight about, quote, free and fair elections. Even if you can't see it, you can probably smell it. Wildfire smoke from Canada is drifting into the Northeast and Midwest, hurting the air quality during a summer heat wave. The Canadian government has reported more than 100 uncontrolled wildfires. New York City last night smelled of smoke, and the sky turned a faint orange from the wildfires. Officials gave out masks to curb smoke inhalation. New York Health Commissioner Dr. James McDonald.
1: I think it's important that if you don't have air conditioning, to see if you can get to a place with air conditioning. One of the things that's important to remember is sometimes if you don't have air conditioning, you open your windows, maybe to let a breeze in. But when the weather is not good like this and the air quality isn't good, you don't want to keep your windows open.

0: Is tell your Alexa, Siri, or Google to play This Morning with Gordon Deal. 11 minutes now after the hour. 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
0: Thanks for spending time with us. Welcome into Thursday. The Trump administration is ramping up enforcement against individuals who take part in birth.

0: tourism, which involves traveling to the United States for the sole purpose of having a baby on U.S. soil and automatically receiving U.S. citizenship for the child. It's a story by Anna Giaratelli, Homeland Security reporter at the Washington Examiner. Anna, what's happening?
1: President Trump has directed federal law enforcement agencies to increasingly go after birth tourism, not just people who are coming into the country to have a baby just for the sake of being a U.S. citizen child, but the companies that facilitate it, that, you know, advertise overseas, smuggle people into the country, get those visas, and then, you know, facilitate them, give them places to stay and such while they're in the U.S.
0: Yeah, dive deeper on that. How does that actually work? What, you're a foreigner and you want to have a baby in the U.S. So you contact the firm. It costs, I would imagine, an arm and a leg.
1: There is something for everything nowadays. Yeah. So, you know, in 2019, there was a major case brought where they found, the Justice Department found, charged 19 people for their role in one such ring. And they found they brought in thousands of pregnant women, mainly from China, to Southern California so that they could give birth in the U.S. and have a child with U.S. citizenship. And these women paid between $15,000 and $50,000 each to live here. They would come in, you know, about 2 weeks before they were supposed to give birth. They were told to wear loose-fitting clothing, you know, so they don't set off, you know, attention while going through U.S. customs. They'd have the baby. They were even told to fly to Hawaii and then to L.A. to go to customs in Hawaii rather than L.A. because it'd be easier to get through. So, yeah, so it's very straightforward. It's just like coming over the border but with a different end goal in mind.
0: Oh, my goodness. All right, so these federal agencies now, I mean, I presume not just standing there watching, trying to profile pregnant foreigners coming through an airport, right? I mean, how complex is this?
1: Yeah, you know, it's the same as someone who comes over the border illegally. There's that person who is committing the actual crime. Federal agencies are interested in that individual, but they're also interested in the criminal ring that's facilitating that person's travel. So they want the information on who's facilitating this and who are their bosses. Did the big ring looking at money laundering for all of these payments? A lot of times crypto is involved. All sorts of different things, looking at if hospitals are getting a kickback, you know, certain, it's so many tentacles and everything.
0: Mm. We're speaking with Anna Giaratelli, Homeland Security reporter at the Washington Examiner. The story is called Federal Immigration Agencies Go Full Throttle After Birth Tourism Industry. Are they making headway? Can we tell yet?
1: You know, they're just starting to. This is something that, you know, even before Trump took office, this is part of their mission. This is illegal to do, right? And so they've been looking into this for years. But they're really, what the White House is doing is telling ICE and Customs and Border Protection, really focus on this. If you get a tip, if you learn something, you know, and you're busy doing other stuff, we want you to definitely focus on this. And that's on top of ICE's massive operation right now, continuing to arrest illegal immigrants and detain them and then remove them from the country. So it's a lot to ask for ICE and CBP, which is also helping ICE make arrests within the interior of the country.
0: Yeah, I would imagine just word getting out sometimes is a deterrent, no?
1: Yeah, it certainly can be. And that's what the Trump administration has wanted to do from day one. They're trying to push self-deportations and people to follow the law because here are these really big, scary consequences that they threaten. You could be jailed by ICE indefinitely in detention, waiting to be deported, you know, those sorts of things. And so we'll see if it makes a difference. But birth tourism isn't, you know, it's not a big popular issue that, say, coming over the border, it's such an easier thing, I think, for people to visualize, for the average American to understand. And so it's kind of a hard issue for the White House to message on.
0: Thanks, Anna. Anna Giaratelli, Homeland Security reporter at the Washington Examiner. 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
2: And now, the three big things you need to know. Number one.
3: The United States has intensified its strikes targeting Iran this morning, as American forces also fired at a ship the U.S. accused of trying to break its naval blockade on the Islamic Republic. Vice President J.D. Vance.
4: Americans do not, they're not game for long-term, you know, open-ended regime change wars in the Middle East. They're okay with us using the military to accomplish discrete objectives. They're not okay with open-ended obligations.
3: Iran also launched attacks with missiles and drones targeting Bahrain, Jordan, and Kuwait, and warned its strikes may escalate.
2: Number two.
3: Acting Attorney General Todd Blanche has testified before the Senate Judiciary Committee as he seeks confirmation to secure his role on a permanent basis. Blanche said one of his top priorities is restoring public trust.
5: In recent years, we watched the Justice Department turned against many of you and a former president, and it damaged the public's faith in justice. We are fixing that.
3: Blanche faced questions regarding the handling of the Epstein files and a settlement that would exempt President Trump and his family from IRS audits.
2: Number three.
3: President Trump has overturned a suspension of ICE traffic stops that multiple law enforcement sources said had been implemented after
6: Islamic
3: fatal
6: Revolution
3: shootings
6: Square,
3: in Texas
6: appearing following
3: and Maine
6: calls
3: over
6: to
3: the
6: assassinate
3: last week.
6: The president
3: ICE
6: during funeral ceremonies for Iran
3: to immediately halt most vehicle
6: stops. That for Sunday afternoon as Argentina came from behind
3: targets.
7: The trade group for the
3: Coast
7: airline
3: Guard
7: says
3: for the for
8: hey, morning Tracy, how you doing?
3: After their vessel sank in the San Francisco Bay near Alcatraz Island has been suspended. Captain Jared Tosco.
9: Suspending an act.
8: Yeah, and the smoke. Well, but I got
9: Coast
8: windows
9: Guard
8: open.
9: Commanders.
8: So you don't smell any smoke there yet.
9: I don't take that responsibility lightly at all.
3: Tosco added that crews searched more than 950 square nautical miles.
8: Just as wildfire
3: President
8: smoke.
3: President Trump says he will discuss
8: Canada's
3: free
8: gonna,
3: and
8: like,
3: fair elections in his primetime address to the nation later today.
8: Yeah, I guess so.
10: I don't know what he's
8: going to
10: say.
8: But my son's up in upstate New York, he says.
10: Eerie
8: looking outside.
10: Election. At least I am, and I think most of my colleagues are.
3: Trump's address will start at 9 p.m. Eastern. Mm-hmm. The World Cup finals are set.
11: Messi driving in. Messi,
8: makes for interesting. Sunsets. Not good for your lungs, but. Is that where you're from originally?
3: Argentina's Lautaro Martinez scores the game-winning goal against England in the 92nd minute of the match. Final score, 2-1. Argentina now faces Spain in the finals on Sunday.
8: What a game.
6: Yeah.
0: 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Thanks, Nicole. 23 minutes after the hour.
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0: Thanks for joining us. A growing number of universities are rolling out a new kind of financial aid pledge that could not be simpler. If your family earns less than 100 grand or so, tuition's free. Here's Dan Divizet at USA Today. Dan, what are we seeing?
25: Yeah, there's a group of really kind of wealthy, not exclusive, but selective universities, the ones with the big endowments, you know, the Northwesterns of the world, the Columbias, the Johns Hopkins. And over the years, they've gotten more and more generous about aid, like we pledge to meet your full demonstrated need, and there's these very complicated formulas to determine what they think that you're, how much you can come up with basically and what's fair. And I guess some of these schools have decided this is too complicated and that families, suburban families, you know, more upper middle class families are kind of suspicious about these aid pledges, like, well, you're just going to charge me a ton of money. I'm not buying this. Mm-hmm. So now they're saying, you know what? Let's make it simple. If your household earns less than, say, $200,000, you will not pay tuition at all. And that's pretty easy to understand.
0: Jeez. Why don't they just lower the price? Wouldn't that be even easier?
25: You know, there's some complicated consumer math here. I think part of the reason these schools charge these huge $80,000 tuitions is partly because it's perceived as a luxury premium product. So if they charged a lot less, maybe you'd start wondering if it was really a good product.
0: Wow.
25: I don't know quite if that's the case, or it might more be that there's a group of full pay people who are very wealthy who pay that full price, and the school needs those people, right? They need to have some people paying the $100,000 full cost, but most of us don't pay anywhere near that amount. I need to make that abundantly clear.
0: Wow. We're speaking with Dan Divizet, money reporter at USA Today. The story is called These Colleges Offer Free Tuition to Families Earning Up to $200,000. And this is not a new concept, right? This has been around. More schools may be jumping on board now.
25: Yeah. I was covering higher education as a beat 15, 18 years ago. And at that time, there was all these selective big-name national universities and liberal arts schools that were pledging to meet full need, as they defined it, and then saying, we won't make you borrow money. We'll meet your demonstrated need without loans, which was a big thing. These are schools that have billion, multi-billion dollar endowments. So they can afford that, right?
0: Mm-hmm.
25: And then gradually, over the last, I would say, couple of years, a large group of them, I wrote about Emory in Atlanta, Notre Dame in Indiana, Johns Hopkins, Carnegie Mellon, Tufts, Penn, UChicago, all of them, and a whole bunch more, Yale, you know, the Harvards and such, yeah. I think is maybe also doing it. They now have this really simple thing where

0: you're earning, say, I'm just going to pin a number up to $200,000, there's no tuition. So you might have to pay the living expenses, but not tuition, which is like a $70,000 or $80,000 discount. Man. And then if you're earning maybe $100,000 or $150,000, you might pay zero. I quoted a kid from the middle of the country who's going to attend Emory, and the Emory rule is if your family earns $200,000 or less, you pay no tuition. But they gave him a full ride. He lives with his mother. She earns probably less than that. He's paying nothing.
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0: This is Kenton's Morning News with Dan Cook. Jim Michaels with news. Kenton's severe weather station. 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
1: And this is WHBC News at 5:30 this Thursday morning. Drive time traffic. Just some work being done, overnight work. They'll be picking this up pretty soon. Eastbound 76 in Akron as you head north on 77 and go east from there on 76. You'll perhaps run into some lane closures. AccuWeather's Jason Caterina says partly sunny and hot today. Wildfire smoke, especially this afternoon, the high 93. And that was yesterday's airport high. Tonight, hazy, low 63. Tomorrow, partial sunshine, not as warm, more wildfire smoke, and a thunderstorm chance late with a high at 85. Clouds and a heavy thunderstorm Saturday and 83. Right now, we're at a balmy 74 here at your severe weather station. Good morning. Jim Michaels with WHBC News. Canton City Public Health has an air quality advisory in effect now through the day tomorrow for Stark County for elevated levels of particulate matter in the air because of smoke from Canadian wildfires that is impacting the air from the Great Lakes to the northeast. The current air quality index in Canton-Massillon is at 60. That's in the moderate range this time. It's recommended, though, that sensitive groups like the elderly, young children, and those with respiratory issues watch that AQI number and reduce the time spent outdoors if it climbs up there. Canton Public Health says same goes for outside workers. They recommend you get indoors, especially if you start coughing. In addition, the Ohio EPA has issued an air quality advisory for the entire state starting at 7 till midnight tonight. AccuWeather says visibilities could become an issue as well. There are air quality advisories from Minnesota and Wisconsin to New Hampshire and Boston, extending down to New York and Philadelphia. More on that now from Fox News Radio's Tanya J. Powers.
2: The large wildfires burning in Canada are exposing millions of people to dangerous air pollution, with officials in Michigan and Wisconsin warning that the air quality issues could last for days. People in Maine have reported seeing a yellowish and brownish color in the sky. Intense smoke could spread as far south as Washington, D.C. by midday Thursday. In New York, Tanya J. Powers, Fox News.
1: One of the Wagner family members charged in the Roden family killings in Pike County in Ohio over 10 years ago. A man could still be headed to death row if convicted. The Ohio Supreme Court's denied a request by attorneys for Billy Wagner III, keeping the death penalty on the table. Wagner faces 8 aggravated murder charges out of the April 2016 killings trial supposed to start this fall. A 47-year-old local man faces 45 criminal charges accused of breaking into a number of local businesses, making off with safe deposit boxes and even coin machines. Patrick Hoover, who gave addresses in Navarre and Strasbourg, was arraigned on felony safe cracking, theft, and vandalism charges yesterday. The businesses broken into over the last month include the neighborhood laundromat on 10th Street Northwest in Canton, Ray's Diner in East Canton, and the Red Dog Saloon in Bethlehem Township. No word on the total money taken. Less negotiating, more fighting.
3: The United States wrapping up a fifth day of attacks against Iran. President Trump optimistic it'll bring them back to the negotiating table.
4: They do want to settle. We'll find out whether or not we settle with them or we just finish it off.
3: And the Wall Street Journal reporting the president's considering expanding military operations in Iran, including the possible use of ground troops and bombing the Pickaxe Mountain site, which has ties to Iran's nuclear program.
1: Fox News Radio's Sue Guzman. The body of a 55-year-old Copley man pulled from East Reservoir in Portage Lakes yesterday, just hours after his boat was observed partially submerged in the water near the South Main Street side of the lake. The Summit County Sheriff's Office investigating the man's name. Last check had not been released. AccuWeather says more wildfire smoke as we go along today. Another hot day, high of 93, currently 74. For drivers on 12th Street Northwest in Canton, Rocky Road isn't an ice cream, it's the street. So starting today and or perhaps tomorrow, old pavement coming up and new pavement going down, moving west to east, starting on 12th Street at Monument Avenue, Monument Road, so as not to interfere with enshrinement and other events. The intermediate course of pavement will be put down right after the milling is done, and the final course won't go down until later.
5: The project goes from Monument to Walnut Avenue, so once they get all the intermediate down, they'll go in probably just a few days of the surface course for the whole way.
1: Canton traffic engineer Nick Lucas says the project started a few weeks ago with new curbing and ADA-compliant sidewalk ramps. Anyone hoping to fast-track to a job with the Canton Police Department, Saturday's your day. There's another Blue Line Blitz one-day hiring event taking place in Mitchell Hall at Malone University. Candidates must arrive between 9 and 9:30.
6: Candidates can show up, apply, test, and network all in one day. Really just an expedited hiring process.
1: Canton Safety Services recruiter Ryan Bronowski says the civil service test will be administered, including a physical test with a 1.5-mile run. Successful written and physical test candidates will be placed on the eligibility list. They say wear athletic clothing and shoes to run in. And the Hocking Hills area of Ohio has always been one of those scenic areas of the state. Add thrilling to that, a local man who books rentals in the area is building the 3,600-foot-long Hocking Hills Mountain Coaster, taking riders for a pretty thrilling 26-mile-an-hour ride through the tree-lined terrain. Construction starts in a few weeks with an opening in the spring. WHBC News Time, just about 5:37, 74 degrees in downtown Canton.
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7: Here's your AccuWeather forecast. Today we'll bring partly sunny skies and hot conditions with a high of 93. Expect wildfire smoke causing unhealthy air quality and reduced visibility at times. Tonight will be hazy with a low of 63 as smoke from wildfires continues to impact air quality. Tomorrow we'll see partial sunshine with a chance of a thunderstorm in the afternoon and a high of 85. With the AccuWeather forecast, I'm meteorologist Jason Caterina for News Talk 1480 WHBC.
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1: And just following up on Jason's forecast, actually the entire state of Ohio under an air quality advisory issued by the Ohio EPA from 7 a.m. today until midnight tonight. They advise that particulate matter in the air from those Canadian wildfires will be unhealthy for sensitive groups like the elderly, young children, and those with respiratory issues. Your next news at 6, and when it breaks, Jim Michaels on Canton's Morning News with Pam Cook.
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12: It's now before 6 o'clock on your Thursday. Happy Thursday, everyone. It is 74 degrees already. I say that, and then I look at the smoky skies to the north, and it is going to be a tough one. Boy, this whole situation with the Canadian wildfires, if you remember a few years back, we had a similar situation, but now we're combining it with some high heat. And again, it can be very dangerous. Best thing to do is stay indoors if you can. Just be thinking about that and plan ways that you can do that. And if you don't have to go outside, that's probably your best bet, certainly. Also, if you're a person who likes to have their windows open, don't do it. Obviously, if you have to, you have to. But if you have air conditioning and you can turn that on and just keep the windows closed, that's the best thing to do. So we've got a lot to get to as far as that goes. We'll keep you up to date on that situation. And also, we've got several guests this morning for you. We have Stark County Administrator Brant Luther joining us at 7:20 this morning. And Jim Rosenhaus from the Cleveland Guardians. He'll be with us in the 8 o'clock hour. We'll talk about second half of the season, which starts tomorrow night in Cleveland against the Pirates. And also, of course, it's a Thursday, so that means Let's Grow Together with Aurora's Nursery and Garden Center. They will be in studio from 9 to 10 taking your calls. So a very busy Thursday morning for sure. Right now, we need to start things off with a look at sports. Here's Kenny Rota.
16: Good Thursday morning, everybody. This sports report is brought to you by Ortho United. The All-Star break continues for the Guardians as they have one more day off before they start the second half of the season when they will open up a three-game home series against the Pittsburgh Pirates Friday night at 7:10 p.m. The Guards will start the second half of the season tied for first with the Chicago White Sox in the AL Central Division with 65 games left in the regular season. One Major League Baseball note to pass along, the Brewers and Astros made a trade as Milwaukee gets pitchers Lance McCullers Jr. and Colton Gordon, while Houston receives minor league outfielder DH Jaden Fielder, the son of Prince Fielder and the grandson of Cecil Fielder. In World Cup soccer semifinal action yesterday, Argentina rallied late for two goals and beat England 2-1. And they advance to Sunday's World Cup final against Spain. It kicks off at 3 p.m. in New Jersey. For News Talk 1480 WHBC Sports and Canton's Morning News, I'm Kenny Rota.
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12: All right, right now things are moving along just fine. We are not seeing any problems or delays. And hopefully, as you're heading out, should be in pretty good shape. We'll keep an eye on things for you. We'll let you know, if there are any changes or if there are any areas you need to avoid. But please let us know as well, and we'll pass it along. 330-450-1480.
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12: And according to AccuWeather, partly sunny skies today and very hot. We'll also have that smoke from the wildfires, and that'll be poor visibility at times. A high today of 93. Tonight, hazy and humid, smoky, a low of 63. Tomorrow, some sunshine, possibly a thunderstorm in the afternoon, and a high tomorrow of 85. Right now, 74 degrees on your severe weather station, 1480 WHBC.
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18: Many people assume that rural roads are safer because there's less traffic on them. But what does the data actually tell us about crashes and fatalities on rural roadways?
19: When you look at the numbers, only about 30% of the vehicle miles traveled are happening on rural roads. I think we all understand that, that metro and probably interstate highways are getting most of that traffic. 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And unfortunately, with that said, 50% of those people that are dying on rural roads aren't having a seatbelt on. 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Putting a seatbelt on is first and foremost.
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18: The gains continue overnight with corn for September 3/4 higher, 448 and a quarter. December, 470 and a quarter, up 3/4 as well. 3 cents higher for August soybeans, trading at 1205 and a quarter overnight. September, 1194 and 3/4, up 2.5. November, 1205 a bushel, up by 3.25. September wheat, 679, that's up by 1.5. December, up 1¢ at 693¼. After yesterday's trade, August live cattle, $1.30 lower at 230.12. October, 226 even, down 165. September feeder cattle, 344.37 off 47 points. July lean hogs up 7 cents at 95.17. August lean hogs $100.32 up $1.87. For the Ohio AgNet, I'm Ty Higgins reporting.
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5: 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Things are really looking pretty good. We're not seeing any delays, no issues out there. Should be in pretty good shape. Just let us know if you see any trouble spots, and we will certainly pass that along. But as of right now, the visibility, everything else kind of hanging in there. So, again, just give us a call on the traffic tip line if you see a problem. 330-450-1480.
4: 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Now, the 1480 WHBC AccuWeather Forecast.
5: And according to AccuWeather, partly sunny and hot today. The wildfire smoke could create some unhealthy air quality and poor visibility at times. We'll have a high of 93 tonight. Hazy and hot and humid overnight, and a low of 63. Tomorrow, some sunshine with maybe a thunderstorm in the afternoon and a high around 85. Saturday, considerable cloudiness with heavy thunderstorms and could see flooding and downpours as well. Saturday's high will be 83. Right now, 74 degrees on your severe weather station, 1480 WHBC. All right, as I mentioned earlier, you know, we're dealing with this situation of wildfire smoke from Canada. And we've dealt with this before, for sure, but it looks, you know, to the further north is where we're seeing some worse situations. But you look at places like Boston and Michigan, unbelievable what the smoke has done there so far. There is an app you can put on your phone. If you remember, we all used this app back the last time this happened. It's the EPA's Air Now app, and it'll give you the air quality number, and it'll tell you what it is. Like right now for Canton, it's 57 is the AQI, and that is in the moderate range. However, it is predicting unhealthy range for us today. So, and you can check any city, town you want to. You know, Massillon is at 61 right now, which is pushing even higher. So, again, you can check that out and put that on your phone just to get it in your app store. It's EPA's Air Now app, and that'll give you all the information. You can follow along. It's pretty interesting to see how it works. I always like to have something like that readily available so I can just check it myself, you know. That's always a good thing. All right, so it was a big upset yesterday. Argentina, again, comes back and gets the win over England. Poor England. They were so thrilled to be there, and I kind of wanted them to win just because they hadn't won in like 60 years or whatever. But anyway, so now that means that we're going to see Argentina and Spain on Sunday, and that'll be for the World Cup. Kind of crazy. I feel like it's gone really fast. We talked about it for so much time. It kind of felt like, oh, it's here. Okay. This is interesting when we're talking about the World Cup. So on the FIFA World Cup X page, they have a list of performers at the World Cup finals, you know, like Jennifer Hudson, Nicole Scherzinger, and Tom Cruise. Tom Cruise? Yeah, so since his next film isn't being released until October, many are speculating he's going to do some kind of a stunt in the stadium, MetLife. And I'll be very interested to see what the heck he's going to do. But certainly leave it to Tom Cruise to just pull out all the stops, do his own stunt as the whole world is watching, right? Absolutely. Also, the World Cup closing ceremony, Post Malone's going to headline that. They're just kind of putting out all the information about the finals now. And it should be a lot of fun. It should be a lot of fun to watch. We shall see. We have a busy day today. Like I said, we'll talk Stark County coming up in the 7 o'clock hours. We always do on Thursdays. And Administrator Brant Luther, who's in the know, he's got all the info for us. He'll give us a call and we'll chat with him at 7:20. Then we'll get to talk to Rosie. Jim Rosenhaus from the Guardians will be with us. We'll talk about the All-Star break and where the team stands right now and how they get started against the Pirates coming up this weekend. If you're wondering, a lot of people like to go and see Paul Skeens pitch for the Pirates. If you're wondering when he's pitching on Sunday. So if you're looking for tickets to the Guardians game, Sunday might be the day. All right, we have 5 minutes now before 6, and right now 74 degrees in downtown Canton.
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6: I'm Maria Bartiromo, and this is the Fox Business Report.
7: A choppy trading session with the major averages ending higher on Wednesday following a softer-than-expected wholesale inflation reading for June, which followed Tuesday's cool consumer price index report. The Magnificent Seven big-cap tech stocks were mostly higher, shares of Apple hitting an all-time high with its stock up nearly 4%. Adam Johnson of the Bullseye American Ingenuity Fund remains upbeat about markets.
8: I know midterms create uncertainty and there'll be volatility. The economy itself is doing extremely well, and big business, corporate America, even better than that.
7: The Dow up 150 points, the NASDAQ higher by 162, S&P 500 up 29. Earnings are on deck from Abbott Labs, Alcoa, Netflix, Taiwan Semiconductor Manufacturing, and United Health Group, among others. And the Census Bureau reports retail sales data for June. That's your Fox Business Report. I'm Hillary Varsky, invested in you.
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7: This WHBC News here at 6 o'clock. Drive time traffic for you this morning. At construction work overnight in Akron, 76 East, that's taken down. So you're good to go, and roads looking up to speed this morning. AccuWeather's Jason Katerina says partly sunny and hot today. Wildfire smoke, especially this afternoon, the high 93. Tonight, hazy, low 63. Tomorrow, partial sunshine, not as warm. More wildfire smoke and a thunderstorm chance late. The high 85. Clouds and a heavy thunderstorm Saturday and 83. At the airport, 72 with fog, 74 in downtown Canton. At your severe weather station, radar's clear. Good morning. Jim Michaels with WHBC News. 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Canton City Public Health has an air quality advisory in effect now through the day tomorrow for Stark County for elevated levels of particulate matter in the air because of smoke from Canadian wildfires impacting the air from the Great Lakes to the northeast. Currently, though, the air quality index that it takes in the three or four air monitors in the county comes out in Canton Massillon at an average 61. It's recommended that sensitive groups reduce the time spent outdoors. In addition, the Ohio EPA has issued an air quality advisory for the entire state. Starts at 7 a.m., goes till midnight tonight. A 47-year-old local man was arraigned in two separate courtrooms yesterday, charged in connection with five different breaking and entering incidents in Stark County over the last month. Patrick Hoover, providing Strasburg and Navarre addresses, faced 45 charges in Canton and Massillon Municipal Courts. The charges include felony safe cracking, theft, and vandalism. Businesses hit included the neighborhood laundromat in Canton and Ray's Diner in East Canton. He also faces charges for trying to break into Ambet's Post 124 on Sherrick Road, southeast in Canton Township. A 27-year-old Akron man charged with murder, accused of hitting a 19-year-old man with a gun and then using it to shoot him to death in a home on Callis Oval in the city Tuesday night. Akron police say Demir Simmons was arrested yesterday. Victim's name had not been released. A fifth night of U.S. attacks on Iran, even a ship trying to violate the renewed blockade was targeted.
8: CENTCOM says U.S. aircraft fired Hellfire missiles into the ship's smokestack after this commercial vessel ignored multiple warnings as it attempted to violate the U.S. blockade. The ramp up in U.S. strikes against Iran and the reimposing of the blockade comes as the U.S. mounts pressure against Iran to try and get them to negotiate a solid deal to finally end this conflict.
9: They do want to settle. We'll find out whether or not we settle with them or we just finish it off.
8: Also, U.S. warships have not sailed through the Strait of Hormuz for several months now, but that could change.
7: That's Fox's Christina Coleman. AccuWeather says heat and wildfire smoke, the high 93 today. It is 74 right now. South Central Texas has been in the bullseye for heavy rain this week, triggering catastrophic.

0: flooding in several communities. Brandy Campbell from the Fox Weather app is in Bourne, Texas.
1: The rain sent local creeks and streams raging across roads, stranding drivers, and isolating entire neighborhoods. That was followed by rescues and evacuations. We met resident Don Fonza, whose neighborhood was impacted.
2: First, when I woke up, I didn't believe it was that bad. I didn't. And there was tornado warnings and things like that. I've never seen it that flooded before. The car halfway, you know, submerged. It just doesn't happen.
0: Flash flood warnings are still in effect for parts of four south central Texas counties at this hour. Do you regularly drive 12th Street in Canton between Monument Road Northwest and Walnut Avenue Northeast?

0: That's another lost ball. Why do I even play?
1: I'm Scott Life with First Tee Canton, and honestly, you're perfect for our summer golfathon.
0: Perfect? I'm terrible.
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0: So my terrible golf finally has a purpose? Now it goes straight.
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2: Mitchell Hall at Malone University. There are some requirement boxes to check before attending.
3: You have to be within the ages of 21 to 39 years of age. You have to have a valid driver's license, a high school diploma or GED equivalent, as well as U.S. residency or holding a permanent residence card.
2: Safety Services recruiter Ryan Bronowski. In one day, candidates can knock out the civil service test, which is written in physical components. Want to wear athletic shoes and athletic clothing for the 1.5-mile run. But at Malone, between 9 and 9:30 on Saturday. Secretary of State LaRose warning residents about an election-related mailing that may be confusing some voters. He says the mail piece looks like it came from a county elections office, but he says an out-of-state organization purchased addresses from data brokers, and some of that information is out of date. If you have concerns, you can check your voter registration status online or call your county elections office. And a flicker of hope to keep Youngstown-based Schwebel Baking Company in operation has been extinguished as the bankruptcy court says discussions with a potential buyer broke off yesterday. Following that, the company indicated it would be winding down operations. A major secured creditor looks to liquidate all assets in the coming months. WHBC News Time 607, 74 degrees in downtown Canton.
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5: Here's your AccuWeather forecast. Today will bring partly sunny skies and hot conditions with a high of 93. Expect wildfire smoke causing unhealthy air quality and reduced visibility at times. Tonight will be hazy with a low of 63 as smoke from wildfires continues to impact air quality. Tomorrow we'll see partial sunshine with a chance of a thunderstorm in the afternoon and a high of 85. With the AccuWeather forecast, I'm meteorologist Jason Caterina for News Talk 1480 WHBC.
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2: 47-year-old Patrick Cooper was arraigned yesterday on 45 charges related to five break-in incidents at area businesses, even attempting to get inside a local AmVets post building. Local police agencies indicate he targeted safe deposit boxes and even coin machines at the break-ins in Canton, Massillon, East Canton, and Bethlehem townships. Your next news at 6:30, and when it breaks, Jim Michaels on Canton's Morning News with Pam Cook.
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3: Well, good Thursday morning, everyone. The 16th day of July. We have 74 degrees out there already, heading to a high of 93 today, but that is not the only situation that we are monitoring. You know, we talk about being safe in the heat and staying cool and keeping animals safe and friends and neighbors and family. But also now we've got this situation with smoke from the wildfires. So we'll be talking more about that and obviously how you can stay safe as well. But how about Texas? I just was going through some, you know, different news stories and things like that. Life-threatening flash flooding, pounding parts of Texas. They have a state of emergency in 59 counties. This is exactly what happened to them last year, if you remember. Uvalde County is getting hit the hardest, and that's who got hit the hardest last summer around the 4th of July. So, boy, they're really getting it and trying to fend things off there. But it's a really serious situation, which we will continue to tell you more about. Right now, though, we need to bring you up to date on what's happening in sports. Here's Kenny Rota.
4: Good Thursday morning, everybody. This sports report is brought to you by Ortho United. The All-Star break continues for the Guardians as they have one more day off before they start the second half of the season, when they will open up a three-game home series against the Pittsburgh Pirates Friday night at 7:10 p.m. The Guards will start the second half of the season tied for first with the Chicago White Sox in the AL Central Division with 65 games left in the regular season. One Major League Baseball note to pass along, the Brewers and Astros made a trade as Milwaukee gets pitchers Lance McCullers Jr. and Colton Gordon, while Houston receives minor league outfielder DH Jaden Fielder, the son of Prince Fielder and the grandson of Cecil Fielder. In World Cup soccer semifinal action yesterday, Argentina rallied late for two goals and beat England 2-1, and they advance to Sunday's World Cup final against Spain. It kicks off at 3 p.m. in New Jersey. For News Talk 1480 WHBC Sports and Canton's Morning News, I'm Kenny Rota.
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3: All right, right now it looks pretty good out there. We're not seeing any delays. 77, 62, 30, and 21 all moving along this morning. So hopefully for us, things are going to be okay. You should be just fine if you're heading out right now. Give us a call on the traffic tip line if you see a problem. 330-450-1480.
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3: And according to AccuWeather, we are going to see some sunshine today, hot conditions, and a high of 93, hazy from some smoke tonight, a low of 63, partial sunshine tomorrow with a thunderstorm in the afternoon, and a high around 85, and then on Saturday, some clouds and a heavy thunderstorm possible, high 83. Right now, 74 degrees on your severe weather station, 1480 WHBC.
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17: All right, let's take a quick look at what's happening along our roadways throughout Stark County. And as I check things right now, honestly, we're not really seeing any problems out there. We like it this way. We're hoping that it stays like this. 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I'm looking at our live webcams as we speak, and things look pretty good out there. So we'll keep you up to date. Let us know if you see any problems. 330-450-1480.
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17: And according to AccuWeather, partly sunny, hot, and humid today, and wildfire smoke could create some unhealthy air quality for us. A high of 93. Tonight, very hazy with a low of 63. Tomorrow, some sunshine, maybe a thunderstorm in the afternoon, and a high of 85. And then Saturday, we're going to see some clouds with a heavy thunderstorm and a high of 83. Right now, 74 degrees on your severe weather station, 1480 WHBC. So thousands of visitors were told to evacuate a remote Minnesota wilderness, the area that is accessible only by boat, as wildfires sent some really dangerous heavy smoke over the U.S. Midwest and the Northeast. More than 100 wildfires are burning in Canada. And this is where the problem is all originating. A train crew in northern Ontario filmed themselves surrounded by flames before they were safely evacuated. I saw it and heard these guys talking. I thought, oh my gosh. So warnings about unhealthy air extended from Minnesota through Toronto and into New York. And of course, we're adding to that the unusually hot summer temperatures that we're expecting. So again, the best advice is to stay indoors, avoid both the smoke and the extreme heat. When you combine those two things, it is not good from a health perspective, as they say. And they're saying that all of the forest rangers in Minnesota are warning people that they should not be going out canoeing or trying to do any of those things. But there are just so many fires happening, more than 100 right now in Canada. And if you saw any pictures or video or anything like that, the Boston area, just it looks apocalyptic. That's the word being used. It really does. It's orange and gold. And Michigan, there's a bridge over to, I think it's Mackinac Island, the bridge. It disappeared in the smoke. You couldn't even see the bridge. Cars were going across it, but it just kind of disappeared. It was very, very bizarre. And so the air quality index is going to be tough. And as I mentioned last half hour, you can download an app. And if you remember the last time that we had these fires that we were dealing with it, the wildfires, we talked about this app, and I used it every day. But it's the AQI app. It's from the U.S. EPA. And you can just download the app, and it'll take you right through it. It'll help you figure out, you know, where everything stands. And because honestly, sometimes these things change very quickly. So we aren't sure, you know, in the morning we might say, okay, this is looking pretty good. And then as the day progresses, it gets worse and worse. So, we want to make sure that you download that app and follow along there just to keep yourself safe, keep your family safe as well. We've got 23 after 6. We have coming up in about an hour, Brant Luther. We always love talking to Brant. He's always got some great information to share with us and give us an update on Stark County. And he will do that at 7:20 this morning. And then I'm going to chat with Jim Rosenhaus in the 8 o'clock hour at 8:20. So he'll fill us in on the Guardians, where things stand right now, and you know, what the second half of the season looks like. Hard to believe we're past the All-Star break, and pretty interesting. I think the other part that's interesting is the Guardians. You heard Kenny Rota mentioning the Guardians are tied for first place. The Pirates have almost the same record. I think they're one game different than the Guardians, but they are 10.5 games out of first place in their division with the Brewers. Now, they swept the Brewers right before the All-Star break, so that helped. Certainly did help, but oh my gosh, that's something I'll chat with Jim about. I know that a lot of people want to see Paul Skeens pitch for the Pirates. He is pitching on Sunday. Brandon Ashcraft, who is one of their really good up-and-comers, is pitching on Saturday. And I think it's Jarrett Jones tonight or tomorrow night. But anyway, that and Tanner Bibee will go against Paul Skeens on Sunday. That should be a great matchup. That should be a good game. If you're looking for tickets, that might be the game that you pick and head on out to the ballpark on Sunday. So it should be a lot of fun. I'm excited about seeing that matchup for sure. And also, don't forget, 330 Deals, that concert that we were talking about yesterday, the R&B concert that was to be at Centennial Plaza, they're moving it indoors. It's going to be inside the Civic Center because of the heat and smoke situation. So if you want to get tickets, you can go to 330deals.com, get two tickets for $15. They're normally $25 each. So go get them, print them out, and you can go indoors and sit inside and enjoy the concert, the R&B Fest, coming up on Saturday. So make sure you check that out. All right, we are at 25 minutes after 6. Jim Michaels will have news for us coming up. It's very, very warm out there, 74 degrees in downtown Canton.
18: 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I'm Stuart Varney, and this is the Fox Business Report.
12: 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Mohamed El-Irian, chief economic advisor at Allianz, says investors are encouraged that the economy is holding up and the latest inflation readings moderated in June.
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12: 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That's your Fox Business Report. I'm Jenny Cosella, invested in you.
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18: 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Jim Michaels with news. 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

0: This is WHBC News at 6:30. Drive time traffic right now. All looking good. Freeways moving along well. Focusing on the construction areas and those two up to speed. AccuWeather's Jason Katerina says partly sunny and hot today. Wildfire smoke, especially this afternoon, the high 93. And that would match yesterday's airport high if we get there. Tonight, hazy, low 63. Tomorrow, partial sunshine, not as warm. More wildfire smoke and a thunderstorm chance late for your Friday. High 85. Clouds and a heavy thunderstorm Saturday and 83. It's currently 74 at your severe weather station. Good morning, Jim Michaels with WHBC News. News service of Hartville Marketplace. Canton City Public Health with an air quality advisory in effect now through the day tomorrow for Stark County for elevated levels of particulate matter in the air because of smoke from Canadian wildfires that is impacting the air from the Great Lakes to the Northeast. The air quality index in Camp Maslin right now at 61 for particulate matter. It's up higher already in the Cleveland area, including Summit and Portage counties. It's recommended that sensitive groups like the elderly, young children, and those with respiratory issues watch that air quality index and reduce the time spent outdoors, especially if it gets higher. Canton Public Health says the same goes for outside workers. They say you should get indoors if you start coughing. In addition, the Ohio EPA has issued an air quality advisory for the entire state. Starts in about a half hour at 7 a.m. till midnight tonight. AccuWeather says visibilities could become an issue as well. There are air quality advisories in effect from Minnesota and Wisconsin to New Hampshire and Boston, extending down to New York and Philadelphia.
1: The large wildfires burning in Canada are exposing millions of people to dangerous air pollution, with officials in Michigan and Wisconsin warning that the air quality issues could last for days. People in Maine have reported seeing a yellowish and brownish color in the sky. Intense smoke could spread as far south as Washington, D.C. by midday Thursday. In New York, Tanya J. Powers, Fox News.
0: One of the Wagner family members charged in the Roden family killings in Pike County over 10 years ago could still be headed to death row if convicted. The Ohio Supreme Court's denied a request by attorneys for Billy Wagner III, keeping the death penalty on the table. Wagner faces 8 aggravated murder charges out of the April 2016 killings. Trial is supposed to start this fall. A 47-year-old local man faces 45 criminal charges accused of breaking into a number of local businesses, making off with safe deposit boxes and even coin machines. Patrick Hoover, who gave addresses in Navarre and Strasbourg, was arraigned on felony safe cracking, theft, and vandalism charges yesterday. The businesses broken into over the last month include the neighborhood laundromat on 10th Street Northwest in Canton, Ray's Diner in East Canton, and the Red Dog Saloon in Bethlehem Township. No word on the total money taken. Less negotiating, more fighting.
2: The United States wrapping up a fifth day of attacks against Iran. President Trump optimistic it'll bring them back to the negotiating table.
3: They do want to settle. We'll find out whether or not we settle with them or we just finish it off.
2: And the Wall Street Journal reporting the president's considering expanding military operations in Iran, including the possible use of ground troops and bombing the Pickaxe Mountain site, which has ties to Iran's nuclear program.
0: Fox News Radio, Sue Guzman. Body of a 55-year-old Copley man pulled from East Reservoir in Portage Lakes yesterday, just hours after his boat was observed partially submerged in the water near the South Main Street side of the lake. The Summit County Sheriff's Office investigating the man's name, not released. Mackey Brothers says more wildfire smoke as we go along. Pot high of 93 today. It's already 74 degrees. Now for drivers on 12th Street Northwest in Canton, Rocky Road. Is it an ice cream? It's the road. So starting today or tomorrow, old pavement will be coming up and new pavement going down, moving west to east, starting on 12th Street at Monument Road. And so as not to interfere with enshrinement and other events, the intermediate course of pavement will be put down right after the milling is done, and the final course of pavement won't go down until later.
4: The project goes from Monument to Walnut Avenue. So once they get all the intermediate down, they'll go in probably just a few days of the surface course for the whole way.
0: Canton traffic engineer Nick Lucas says the project started a few weeks ago with new curbing and ADA-compliant sidewalk ramps. Anyone hoping to fast-track to a job with the Canton Police Department, Saturday is your day. It's another Blue Line Blitz one-day hiring event taking place in Mitchell Hall at Malone University. Candidates must arrive between 9 and 9:30 sharp.
5: Candidates can show up, apply, test, and network all in one day. Really just an expedited hiring process.
0: Canton Safety Services recruiter Ryan Bronowski says the civil service test will be administered, including a physical test with a 1.5-mile run. Successful written and physical test candidates will be placed on the eligibility list. They say wear athletic clothing and running shoes to run in. And the Hocking Hills area of Ohio has always been one of the most scenic areas of the state. Well, add thrilling to that. A local man there who books rentals building the 3,600-foot-long Hocking Hills Mountain Coaster, taking riders for a pretty thrilling 26-mile-an-hour ride through the tree-lined terrain. Construction starting on that in a few weeks and opening in the spring. WHBC News Time at 6:36, 74 degrees in downtown Canton.
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7: Here's your AccuWeather forecast. Today will bring partly sunny skies and hot conditions with a high of 93. Expect wildfire smoke causing unhealthy air quality and reduced visibility at times. Tonight will be hazy with a low of 63 as smoke from wildfires continues to impact air quality. Tomorrow we'll see partial sunshine with a chance of a thunderstorm in the afternoon and a high of 85. With the AccuWeather forecast, I'm meteorologist Jason Caterina for News Talk 1480 WHBC.
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0: Canton City Public Health issuing an air quality advisory for Stark County for high levels of particulate matter in the air through tomorrow due to that wildfire smoke. And not to be outdone, the state EPA then issuing an advisory of its own for all of Ohio from 7 a.m. until midnight tonight. The smoke unhealthy for sensitive groups like the elderly, young children, and those with respiratory issues. Your next news at 7, and when it breaks, Jim Michaels on Canton's Morning News with Pam Cook.
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15: Oh, happy Thursday to all of you. 20 minutes before 7 o'clock. Very warm and humid out there. 74 degrees. And yes, we're going to be dealing with some bad air quality. So we'll keep you up to date on where that all stands. Jim will give you all that information as well. Now, this is kind of a silly story, but I think it's kind of funny. So this woman from South Florida, she lives in a retirement community. She's 77. And she went and got her new license plates, you know, just random license plates. She didn't ask for any kind of vanity plate or anything like that. She just stood in line, got her new plates. Well, when she got home, she looked at the new plate. So here's what the new plate is. SQZ, SQZ, dash A55. So when you look at it, write that down if you can't imagine it in your brain. SQZ A55. She says, I'm 77. I'm not putting that on my car. And then all of her neighbors, especially her 89-year-old male neighbor, said, put it on. Put it on, honey. We'll love it. And so she finally, they convinced her to keep. She was going to take it back because Broward County says they would replace the plate at no cost. And but her sons and her friends say, keep it. It's funny. People laugh. It gives them a chuckle. And especially when they see who's driving the car. I just thought that was so funny. Again, write it down. SQZ A55. All right. Yeah, that's the license plate of the day. All right. We have 6:41 in the morning and time now for us to get a quick look at sports. Here's Kenny Rota.
7: Good Thursday morning, everybody. This sports report is brought to you by Ortho United. The All-Star break continues for the Guardians as they have one more day off before they start the second half of the season when they will open up a three-game home series against the Pittsburgh Pirates Friday night at 7:10 p.m. The Guards will start the second half of the season tied for first with the Chicago White Sox in the AL Central Division with 65 games left in the regular season. One Major League Baseball note to pass along, the Brewers and Astros made a trade as Milwaukee gets pitchers Lance McCullers Jr. and Colton Gordon, while Houston receives minor league outfielder DH Jaden Fielder, the son of Prince Fielder and the grandson of Cecil Fielder. In World Cup soccer semifinal action yesterday, Argentina rallied late for two goals and beat England 2-1. And they advance to Sunday's World Cup final against Spain. It kicks off at 3 p.m. in New Jersey. For News Talk 1480 WHBC Sports and Canton's Morning News, I'm Kenny Rota.
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15: All right, we are checking things out right now on the roadways. Always like to take a quick look and check out the cameras as well, and then can see what's happening throughout our area. It's all clear, really. No delays or anything like that that should cause you a slowdown. I'm just seeing normal amounts of folks traveling around this morning. So let us know if you see any problems out there. We would appreciate that. 330-450-1480.
6: 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Now, the 1480 WHBC AccuWeather Forecast.
15: All right, according to AccuWeather, we'll have partly sunny, hot, and humid conditions today and a high of 93. Some of that wildfire smoke could cause a problem, too. It'll be hazy overnight tonight, low 63. Tomorrow, some sunshine, but a thunderstorm in the afternoon and a high around 85. Right now, 74 degrees on your severe weather station, 1480 WHBC.
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15: All right, looking good right now on the roadways. Honestly, not seeing a whole lot happening out there. So if you're traveling or needing to head out this morning, really no problems. It looks like even further north up into Summit County, we're looking at a good situation there. So we'll keep an eye on it for you. We always do. And we'll pass along any issues for you. And if you see something, share it with us so we can pass it along. 330-450-1480.
6: 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Now, the 1480 WHBC AccuWeather forecast.
15: Well, according to AccuWeather, we are going to see some sunshine today. It is going to be hot with a high around 93. Tonight, hot and hazy with an overnight low of 63. Tomorrow, some sunshine, a thunderstorm in the afternoon. We'll still have that unhealthy air quality and poor visibility from the wildfire smoke. Tomorrow's high 85. And then Saturday, clouds with heavy thunderstorms possible and a high around 83. Right now, 74 degrees on your severe weather station, 1480 WHBC. All right, we have 10 minutes now before 7 o'clock. Coming up at 7:20, as I mentioned, we'll be chatting with Starr County Administrator Brant Luther to find out exactly what's going on in and around Starr County. So we're looking forward to that. And then in the 8 o'clock hour, Jim Rosenhaus from the Guardians will join us at 8:20. So President Trump is giving a primetime address tonight and is expected to discuss Chinese meddling in U.S. elections. Now, they say one part of the address will claim that Beijing compromised U.S. voter data and that the CIA knew about it but did not share the information. The audience is expected to include members of his cabinet with invitations extended to the heads of the CIA, FBI, and other agencies. The White House said no one knows yet what the president will ultimately say, but did urge people to tune in. Notably, a 2021 intelligence assessment concluded with high confidence that China did not try to influence the 2020 elections outcome or interfere with voting infrastructure, though a minority view held that Beijing may have tried to undermine the president through social media. I'm not sure why he's addressing it at this point. I think it's because he says that this report or investigation came out, so he's going. That's what he's going to talk about. When I saw that he was going to give an address, I thought it was going to be about the war or something, but instead it will be about elections and the possible meddling of the Chinese. So, again, something to tune in for, if you like. U.S. military will begin annually testing some service members' testosterone levels and offering hormone therapy if needed. Saw this yesterday, and I was totally confused by this, but Defense Secretary Pete Hegseth says under the new policy, troops aged 30 and older will now be screened for testosterone deficiency as part of their routine yearly health assessment. Any treatment that follows, including testosterone replacement therapy, would be up to the individual. Now, Hegseth calls the effort high T, framed it as a way to keep warfighters on the leading edge of healthy and not artificial enhancement, and basically kind of comes under the administration's push to expand access to testosterone therapy. Now, critics, including Senator Tammy Duckworth of she's an Iraq war veteran. She likened it to gender-affirming care and called for hormone screenings for both men and women to catch fertility issues. If you're going to do it for the men, do it for the women as well and deal with their needs. So that's a story that is getting a lot of play and is also drawing a lot of criticism. So we'll find out more about that as well. Now, the number of, we talked with Dr. Stan on Wednesday, yesterday morning, about all of the different infections and things that are happening. He talked about the plague showing up, and but also most of it was centered on our intestinal infection that's going around and how it is spreading. But you know what else he talked about spreading was the number of measles cases in the U.S. The number of measles cases in the U.S. just this year is about to pass the total for all of last year. CDC data shows 2,231 cases as of July 9th. That's just 58 cases short of what was reported for all of 2025. Now, a lot of these things multiplying, and I found it very interesting when Dr. Stan mentioned that the intestinal infection that we're dealing with right now that is spreading is something that is here all the time, in the summer especially, mostly in the summer. It's here every year, and that this year just happens to be a year that more people are getting it. So I thought that was kind of interesting. And again, if you ever miss any of our interviews, you can check out Dr. Stan on my podcast page at WHBC.com. You can also find it on our Facebook page and on our YouTube channel. 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There's so many good things on there that you can take a peek at. All right, 5 minutes, 5 minutes before 7 o'clock, ladies and gentlemen, on this Thursday, warm, humid, 74 degrees in downtown Canton.
6: 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I'm Stuart Varney, and this is the Fox Business Report.
0: Today, we'll find out if people were spending on anything other than gasoline last month as energy prices moderated. Retail sales for June are expected to show some improvement. The month included Amazon's Prime Day sale and competing promotions from Target, Walmart, and others. Mohamed El-Irian, chief economic advisor at Allianz, says investors are encouraged that the economy is holding up and the latest inflation readings moderated in June.
1: What people fear most is that you will have to sacrifice economic activity for price stability. And what these numbers tell you is no, you don't have to sacrifice it, that we're getting both price stability and economic growth.
0: Also today, earnings from Abbott Laboratories, GE Aerospace, United Health Group, U.S. Bancorp, and others. That's your Fox Business Report. I'm Jenny Cosella, invested in you.
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4: 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Jim Heigels with news. 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
2: This is WHBC News here at 7 o'clock. Drive time traffic for you this morning. Still looking good. Moving along well. We're in good shape on the area freeways in the construction zones, too. AccuWeather's Jason Katarina says partly sunny and hot today. Wildfire smoke, especially this afternoon. The high 93. Tonight, Paisley, low 63. Tomorrow, partial sunshine. Not as warm. More wildfire smoke and a thunderstorm chance late tomorrow. The high 85.

0: clouds and a heavy thunderstorm Saturday and 83. At the airport, fog in 74, and we're also at 74 here in downtown Canton. It's your severe weather station. Good morning. Jim Michaels with WHBC News. 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Let's note first, Canton City Public Health with an air quality advisory in effect now through the day tomorrow for Stark County for elevated levels of particulate matter in the air because of smoke from Canadian wildfires. It's impacting the air actually from the Great Lakes to the northeast. The Canton-Massillon Air Quality Index here at last check this morning was at 61. That's in the moderate range, and we look for it to go over 100, which is where it is already in the Cleveland area. It's recommended with this advisory that sensitive groups reduce the time spent outdoors. In addition, the Ohio EPA has issued an air quality advisory for the entire state. Just started officially here at 7 until midnight tonight. A 47-year-old local man arraigned in two separate courtrooms yesterday, charged in connection with five different breaking and entering incidents in Stark County over the last month. Patrick Hoover, providing Strasburg and Navarre addresses, face 45 charges in Canton and Massillon municipal courts. The charges include felony safe cracking, theft, and vandalism. Businesses hit included the neighborhood laundromat in Canton and Ray's Diner in East Canton. He also faces charges for trying to break into AmVet's Post 124 on Sherrick Road, southeast in Canton Township. A 27-year-old Akron man charged with murder, meantime accused of hitting a 19-year-old man with a gun and then using it to shoot him to death at a home on Callis Oval in the city Tuesday night. Akron police say Demir Simmons was arrested yesterday, victim's name not released. After a fifth night of attacks on Iran, the country's retaliating further. Fox News Radio's Jonathan Savage is at the foreign desk.
1: Iranian authorities claim to have struck U.S.-linked targets across the region in Jordan, Kuwait, and Bahrain. The United States military has itself completed another six-hour wave of strikes. Explosions were heard across Iran, and air defenses were triggered in the capital, Tehran. Iran is warning it's prepared to spread the conflict. The country's joint military command has threatened to destroy all the infrastructure in the region.
0: President Trump says he isn't looking to negotiate with Iran right now. AccuWeather says heat and wildfire smoke, the high 93, it's 74 degrees, admitting mistakes were made.
2: Many lawmakers expressing frustration over the Epstein files, hoping more of the documents will be released. Vice President J.D. Vance on Joe Rogan's podcast discussed the handling of those files.
3: We absolutely screwed up the comms of the Epstein files, like we just did. But do I think the reason we screwed up the comms is because we were trying to hide something? No.
2: Vance pointed to former Attorney General Pam Bondi, who he says wasn't prepared to talk about the files.
0: That's Fox News Radio Sue Guzman. Canton Police Department would like to hire 10 more new officers. They hope to add to the recruiting list with their Blue Line Blitz one-day hiring event. Happens Saturday morning in Mitchell Hall at Malone University. There are some requirement boxes to check before attending.
4: You have to be within the ages of 21 to 39 years of age. You have to have a valid driver's license, a high school diploma or GED equivalent, as well as U.S. residency or holding a permanent residence card.
0: Safety Services recruiter Ryan Bronowski. In one day, candidates can knock out the civil service test, which has written and physical components. Want to wear athletic shoes and running clothing for the 1.5-mile run that's involved. It'll be at Malone between 9 and 9:30 Saturday. More at WHBC.com. Do you regularly drive 12th Street in Canton between Monument Road Northwest and Walnut Avenue Northeast? That's some good news. The $2 million paving project by the city begins today or tomorrow. The contractor will work west to east, doing sections of roadway at a time.
5: The first area is going to be from Monument Road to Fulton Road, so they'll mill that and then fairly quickly follow up with the intermediate course.
0: Canton traffic engineer Nick Lucas hopes to avoid the dust, holes, and manhole covers sticking up. The final course of new pavement to be applied to the entire project in late summer or early fall. As part of the work, new traffic detection devices have been installed on traffic lights on that part of 12th Street. Secretary of State Frank LaRose warning residents.

0: That's another lost ball. Why do I even play?
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2: Weather forecast. Today will bring partly sunny skies and hot conditions with a high of 93. Expect wildfire smoke causing unhealthy air quality and reduced visibility at times. Tonight will be hazy with a low of 63 as smoke from wildfires continues to impact air quality. Tomorrow we'll see partial sunshine with a chance of a thunderstorm in the afternoon and a high of 85. With the AccuWeather forecast, I'm meteorologist Jason Caterina for News Talk 1480 WHBC.
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4: 47-year-old Patrick Hoover arraigned yesterday morning on 45 charges related to five break-in incidents at area businesses, even attempting to get inside a local AmVets post building. Local police agencies indicate he targeted safe deposit boxes and even coin machines at the break-ins in Canton, Massillon, East Canton, and Canton and Bethlehem townships. Your next news at 7:30, and when it breaks, Jim Michaels on Canton's Morning News with Pam Cook.
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16: Welcome to a Thursday morning on Canton's Morning News. Pam Cook with you this morning. And sitting here at 74 degrees, and Jim Michaels in the

0: newsroom, and Jim says, guess the temperature's not going to go down this morning, you know, because normally when the sun comes up or, you know, at some point in the morning hours, we drop a couple of degrees. Not happening today. Just not happening. 74 out there right now. Very humid. And I talked about downloading the app. I want folks to, you know, if you want to keep an eye on the air quality, it's called Air Now. It's provided by the EPA. If you go into your app store, just search Air Now, and then you can download that. And you can put your cities in that you want to watch, and away you go. Then you'll be able to keep up with all of that. So keep everybody safe. All right, we have Brant Luther from Stark County coming on with us here in about 10 minutes. So let's get to sports. Here's Kenny Rota.
1: Good Thursday morning, everybody. This sports report is brought to you by Ortho United. The All-Star break continues for the Guardians as they have one more day off before they start the second half of the season, when they will open up a three-game home series against the Pittsburgh Pirates Friday night at 7:10 p.m. The Guards will start the second half of the season tied for first with the Chicago White Sox in the AL Central Division with 65 games left in the regular season. One Major League Baseball note to pass along, the Brewers and Astros made a trade as Milwaukee gets pitchers Lance McCullers Jr. and Colton Gordon, while Houston receives minor league outfielder DH Jaden Fielder, the son of Prince Fielder and the grandson of Cecil Fielder. In World Cup soccer semifinal action yesterday, Argentina rallied late for two goals and beat England 2-1, and they advance to Sunday's World Cup final against Spain. It kicks off at 3 p.m. in New Jersey. For News Talk 1480 WHBC Sports and Canton's Morning News, I'm Kenny Rota.
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0: All right, looking good on the highways. Honestly, we're keeping an eye on things for you. 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
0: Partly sunny and hot today, and that wildfire smoke could create some unhealthy air quality. We'll have a high of 93. Tonight, hazy and a low of 63. Tomorrow, some sunshine, maybe an afternoon thunderstorm, and a high around 85. Right now, 74 degrees on your severe weather station, 1480 WHBC.
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0: 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Right now, traffic seems to be moving pretty smoothly. We're very happy about that. Hopefully, as you're heading out, things will be pretty decent for you. And again, we'll keep an eye on it. Let us know if you see any trouble spots out there. We sure would appreciate that. 330-450-1480.
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0: And according to AccuWeather, we'll have partly sunny skies today. It'll be very hot, and that wildfire smoke could create unhealthy air quality for us. A high around 93. Tonight, hazy and a low of 63. Tomorrow, some sunshine with a thunderstorm or two and a high of 85. And then on Saturday, more clouds and again, a heavy thunderstorm is possible and a high around 83. Right now, 74 degrees on your Severe Weather Station, 1480 WHBC. Well, it's a Thursday morning. That means time for us to find out what's happening in and around Starr County. And on our WHBC newsline right now, we have Starr County Administrator Brant Luther. Good morning, sir.
18: Good morning, Pam, and welcome to the dog days of summer.
0: I know. You and I swear, every time I talk to you, Brant, you and I have some kind of weather to deal with. You know what I mean? Like something. It's hot, it's cold, it's bitter, it's something. I don't know.
18: I'm glad we can count on consistency. If nothing else, the weather will provide lots of material.
0: You are so right. You are so right. So what's up? What's happening in Starr County?
18: Well, as you know, there's always a lot happening around Starr County, and I got a few updates from our county departments that are making a difference for county residents every day. And let's start with economic activity. So over at our county building department, they continue to report a very strong construction season. Through the end of June, building permit activity continued to increase, and the total value of construction projects they had reviewed up to this point in the year had climbed to approximately $196 million worth of construction value compared to about $186 million this time last year. So about $10 million increase in value, and that's a good indicator that residential, commercial, and industrial investment continues throughout the county. They also have maintained excellent customer service with plan reviews typically completed between within a week and inspection scheduled within a day or two. And that's something we're very proud of because building departments can make or break projects. Time is money for the private industry, and so we really try to be a good customer service partner. Major projects they reported moving through the office were a new community Bible church facility, work at the Perry Middle School, and a new industrial building for Kramer's Sheet Metal. And another area that area residents don't always see the work but certainly benefit from is Emergency Management Agency. And EMA personnel recently participated in Advanced Active Threat Integrated Response Training, that's a mouthful, alongside with the County Sheriff's Office and the City of Canton, emergency medical personnel, and personnel from the Pro Football Hall of Fame. And since we're just 3 weeks away from Enshrinement Week, these exercises really do help law enforcement, firefighters, and EMS work seamlessly together during high-risk emergencies when really seconds are what matter. At the same time, EMA continues making progress toward a countywide next-generation 911 system, and with dispatch centers across the county on new call handling technology and upgraded recording systems, obviously to improve reliability and capability for dispatchers and first responders. And speaking of infrastructure, the Stark Metro Sewer District continues advancing several capital projects. Construction's moving forward on the North Lawrence Pump Station. They're doing a major sewer installation in North Lawrence. And several countywide sewer rehab projects have been awarded recently, and negotiations continue on additional sewer improvements. And those things aren't real glamorous, but you guess what, Pam? If they're not working, guess what? Everybody cares then, so we have to care. When no one cares, we have to care.
0: This is true.
18: So over at Job and Family Services, preparation continue for significant state and federal changes that are coming down the pike over the next year. The agency recently transitioned to a new statewide employment verification system that staff use to determine eligibility for public assistance program. And while the new system requires additional work, employees have already completed training and are evaluating ways to make the transition as smooth as possible for residents. Any kind of these major system transitions are obviously challenging. But they are also preparing for new Medicaid work and community engagement requirements, which are expected to be in effect beginning in 2027. And so they're trying to educate the public and preparing for additional training from the Ohio Department of Medicaid last year. And that kind of, you know, one statistic that often surprises people is the sheer volume of services provided every month. I mean, Stark County currently serves nearly 89,000 Medicaid recipients.
0: Wow.
18: And 42,000 individuals through SNAP food assistance, and support nearly 3,900 children through publicly funded child care programs. So there's a lot going on and a lot of people being served. And over at JFS, the Children's Services Division also hosted one of the month's most uplifting events. Kids always bring a smile. And through Project CARE and the Children's Toy Fund, approximately 150 foster children and their families went to the Hall of Fame Village for the Be a Friend program. And each kid was able to build a stuffed animal to keep and one to donate to other children receiving care at Akron Children. So those kind of community partnerships make a tremendous difference for the children who are really already experiencing significant challenges in their lives. And I know, Pam, your involvement with Make-A-Wish and just important to lift up our kids, and Project CARE certainly does that.
0: Yeah.
18: And to wrap up today, a quick update on a project that's nearing completion. The commissioners have been working on renovating the third floor of our county office building in downtown so that it can be the new home to the offices of the Stark County Regional Planning Commission. Currently, the Planning Commission is the last group, the last of the Mohicans down there on 3rd Street.
0: The poor things.
18: Board of Elections building. Yeah, they're holding out. They're holding out before the thing. I'm happy to report that in about a month, the Planning Commission will be moving to their new home and on the 3rd floor of the county office building, which really will suit their needs and, frankly, the public's needs much better. So stay tuned for the exact dates of that official move to the new location. But we're still moving and grooving in Stark County, Pam.
0: Oh, my gosh. And you brought up Wishes Can Happen. Honestly, it's less than a month away for us for our annual Wishathon. Yeah, so kind of crazy.
18: That's awesome. But it's unreal how time flies. I thought it was just yesterday you finished that up.
0: I know. And honestly, I said, when the 4th of July is past, you walk into the store, if you see Halloween stuff, get a manager and tell him stop it.
18: You know what? We are so far ahead of our headlights on this putting stuff out. I mean, they're probably putting stuff out for Christmas already.
0: I know. I hate it. Let me have my summer, please. That's what
18: yes,
0: I say.
18: Back off, everybody.
0: Back off. That's right. All right, Brant. Well, you have a wonderful day, and we'll talk again soon.
18: Thanks, Pam. Have a great one.
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19: 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Its quarter was much stronger than expected, and the stock's up 6%. It's now being led by CEO Stephen Helmsley, the former CEO who has returned to that role. It also replaced much of its top management. United Health has invested about $1.5 billion in artificial intelligence, which it says will help cut costs and improve performance. It recently announced a partnership with Anthropic. Uber is adding a major European food delivery business. Uber Technologies is buying Germany-based Delivery Hero for $14.8 billion. And Taiwan Semiconductor, a major producer of artificial intelligence chips, is pledging to invest an additional $100 billion in Arizona. That's your Fox Business Report. I'm Jenny Cosola. Invested in you.
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1: This is WHBC News at 7:30 this Thursday morning. Drive time traffic. A little bit of slow 76 eastbound, bottom of the Kenmore leg there as vehicles get onto the Kenmore at that point, but no indication of an accident. Otherwise, moving along well. AccuWeather's Jason Katarina says partly sunny and hot today. Wildfire smoke also. Especially this afternoon, the high 93 ended up being yesterday's airport high 93. Tonight, hazy, low 63. Tomorrow, partial sunshine, not as warm, but more wildfire smoke and a thunderstorm chance late, the high 85. Clouds and a heavy thunderstorm Saturday and 83. And right now, 74 at your severe weather station. Good morning. Jim Michaels with WHBC News. Canton City Public Health with an air quality advisory. It's in effect now through the day tomorrow for Stark County for elevated levels of particulate matter in the air because of smoke from Canadian wildfires, that smoke impacting the air from the Great Lakes to the northeast. The air quality index for Canton Massillon this hour is at 63. That's in the moderate range. Check this out in Toledo, north of us. They're getting heavy smoke already. The air quality index in Toledo is at 439. That's in the hazardous range. Might recall some numbers like that from last year. Cleveland is over 100, approaching 200 as well. It's recommended sensitive groups like the elderly, young children, and those with respiratory issues reduce the time spent outdoors. Canton Public Health says same goes for outside workers. Should get indoors if you start coughing. In addition, the Ohio EPA has issued an air quality advisory for the entire state until midnight tonight. AccuWeather says visibilities could become an issue as well. Not just Ohio impacted by this, a lot of larger cities.
22: Detroit, Pittsburgh, New York, Boston. This is taking you from Thursday all the way into Friday down towards D.C. Obviously, those winds can shift the wildfire smoke in pretty drastic ways, but do expect to see rounds of this smoke kind of moving across the mid-Atlantic.
1: Fox meteorologist Adam Klotz. One of the Wagner family members charged in the Roden family killings in Pike County over 10 years ago could still be headed to death row if convicted. The Ohio Supreme Court's denied a request by attorneys for Billy Wagner III, keeping the death penalty on the table. Wagner faces 8 aggravated murder charges out of the April 2016 killings. Trial is supposed to start this fall. And a 47-year-old local man faces 45 criminal charges accused of breaking into a number of local businesses, making off with safe deposit boxes, even coin machines. Patrick Hoover, who gave addresses in Navarre and Strasbourg, was arraigned on felony safe cracking, theft, and vandalism charges yesterday. The businesses broken into over the last month include the neighborhood laundromat on 10th Street Northwest in Canton, Ray's Diner in East Canton, and the Red Dog Saloon in Bethlehem Township. No word on the total amount of money taken. Well, Iran keeps retaliating.
23: Launching missiles and drones targeting American bases in Bahrain, Jordan, Kuwait.
24: The Islamic Republic of Iran is not happy right now.
23: As President Trump again warns, if Iran does not return to nuclear negotiations, the U.S. attacks will get worse next week, targeting bridges and power plants, following 2 rounds of U.S. strikes, first in the daytime and then 6 hours of bombing at night.
1: Fox News Radio's Dave Anthony. The body of a 55-year-old Copley man was pulled from East Reservoir in Portage Lakes yesterday, just after his boat was observed partially submerged in the water near the South Main Street side of the lake. The Summit County Sheriff's Office investigating man's name not released. Back here with us is more wildfire smoke as we go along today. A hot high of 93. It's stuck at 74 degrees right now, though, for drivers on 12th Street Northwest in Canton. Rocky Road isn't an ice cream. It's the street. So starting today or tomorrow, old pavement will be coming up and new pavement going down, moving west to east, starting on 12th Street at Monument Road. And so as not to interfere with enshrinement and other events, the intermediate course of pavement will be put down right after the milling is done.
25: Driving for most of the summer on that intermediate, but as we get into late summer,
4: early fall. They'll get the surface down and then all the striping down.
1: Canton traffic engineer Nick Lucas says the project started a few weeks ago with new curbing and ADA-compliant sidewalk ramps there on 12th Street. Anyone hoping to fast-track a job to with the Canton Police Department? Well, Saturday's your day. It's another Blue Line Blitz one-day hiring event taking place in Mitchell Hall at Malone University. Candidates must arrive between 9 and 9:30.
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1: 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Includes a physical test with a 1.5-mile run. 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And the Hocking Hills area of Ohio, of course, always famous for their scenic areas, always make the cover of the map. Add thrilling to that now, a local man who books rentals in Hocking Hills, building the 3,600-foot-long Hocking Hill mountain coaster, taking riders for a pretty thrilling 26-mile-an-hour ride through the tree-lined terrain. Construction starts in a few weeks with an opening in the spring. WHBC News Time 7:36, 74 degrees in downtown Canton.
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10: Here's your AccuWeather forecast. Today will bring partly sunny skies and hot conditions with a high of 93. Expect wildfire smoke causing unhealthy air quality and reduced visibility at times. Tonight will be hazy with a low of 63 as smoke from wildfires continues to impact air quality. Tomorrow we'll see partial sunshine with a chance of a thunderstorm in the afternoon and a high of 85. With the AccuWeather forecast, I'm meteorologist Jason Caterina for News Talk 1480 WHBC.
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1: Canton City Public Health issuing an air quality advisory for Stark County for high levels of particulate matter in the air through tomorrow due to that wildfire smoke. And not to be outdone, the state EPA issuing an advisory of its own for all of Ohio. It's in effect now until midnight tonight. That smoke, unhealthy for sensitive groups like the elderly, young children, and those with respiratory issues, and the air quality numbers already getting into the dangerous range in the Toledo area. Your next news at 8, and when it breaks, Jim Michaels on Canton's Morning News with Pam Cook.
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14: Well, I just took a step outside for the heck of it. Good thing I took my butter knife with me to cut through the air. Yeah. No, it's not quite that bad, but it's very humid and it's thick. We know this smoke situation is going to just cause some problems for us. And

0: I'll tell you again. Go ahead and download that Air Now app on your phone. Air Now. It's by the EPA. They create the app, and it's good to follow. You can kind of check cities. You can check Cleveland if you're traveling. Find out what it's like where you're going to go. All those kinds of things. You can check any city in the good old USA. So, honestly, that's a very, very helpful thing. So be doing that. All right, we have in about 40 minutes, I can't wait to talk to Jim Rosenhaus. You know how Rosie and I, we're good buds, and he always likes to share with me what's happening with the team, and we'll find out exactly what he's looking forward to in the second half as they start things off with my Pirates. Yes, they do. Paul Skeens, by the way, will pitch on Sunday in case you're interested. All right, 7:41 in the morning. Speaking of sports, let us find out what's happening. Kenny Rota's got all the details. Kenny?
1: Good Thursday morning, everybody. This sports report is brought to you by Ortho United. The All-Star break continues for the Guardians as they have one more day off before they start the second half of the season when they will open up a three-game home series against the Pittsburgh Pirates Friday night at 7:10 p.m. The Guards will start the second half of the season tied for first with the Chicago White Sox in the AL Central Division with 65 games left in the regular season. One Major League Baseball note to pass along, the Brewers and Astros made a trade as Milwaukee gets pitchers Lance McCullers Jr. and Colton Gordon, while Houston receives minor league outfielder DH Jaden Fielder, the son of Prince Fielder and the grandson of Cecil Fielder. In World Cup soccer semifinal action yesterday, Argentina rallied late for two goals and beat England 2-1, and they advance to Sunday's World Cup final against Spain. It kicks off at 3 p.m. in New Jersey. For News Talk 1480 WHBC Sports and Canton's Morning News, I'm Kenny Rota.
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0: All right, things are looking pretty decent out there. Honestly, if you're heading out, you should be in pretty good shape. We'll keep an eye on things and let you know if there are any changes. 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
0: Well, according to AccuWeather, we should have some very hot and humid weather today. That's what we can expect with a little bit of sunshine and a high of 93. We'll see some of that unhealthy air quality because of the wildfires. Overnight low tonight is 63. Then tomorrow, some sunshine and an afternoon thunderstorm is possible. Tomorrow's high will be 85. Right now, 74 degrees on your severe weather station, 1480 WHBC.
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22: And traffic and weather brought to you by Bob and Pete's Fours for Happy Feet. Right now, things are looking pretty good. Not seeing much happening out there. 77, 62, 30, 21, all moving along. Of course, if you're heading out, we want you to make sure you get to where you need to be on time. And as I look right now throughout Stark County and even north into Summit County, it looks fine. And traffic is also moving as you head south into Tuscarawas County. No delays there either. Give us a call on the traffic tip line if you see a problem. 330-450-1480.
2: 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Now, the 1480 WHBC AccuWeather Forecast.
22: Partly sunny and hot today, and wildfire smoke will create some unhealthy air quality. A high of 93, and then tonight, hazy with a low of 63. Tomorrow, partial sunshine with a thunderstorm and a high of 85. Right now, 74 degrees on your severe weather station, 1480 WHBC. On days like today, it is hard to get up and get moving only because it just feels like it takes a lot more energy, right? When we've got this high humidity and temperatures soaring and now the situation with the wildfire smoke, all of those things. But there are some ways that you can boost your morning energy and help yourself feel better and get going. And we've talked about some of this before, but they say they have five tips that are big. These are certain to help you. The number one thing is when you get up to drink water. Drink water. Now, we talk about staying hydrated all the time anyway, but kicking things off, your body is so dehydrated overnight that waking up and drinking some water is one of the best things you can do. Another thing is move through some gentle stretches. You don't have to do a full-on workout. Just get up and stretch. You know, stretch your legs, your waist, your arms, your back, everything, and just really help yourself feel like you're moving into a better space. That's always a really good thing to do. Eat a balanced breakfast. I know many of you out there are moaning and groaning because you don't eat breakfast. I get it. But really, even if it's just the smallest thing, even if you find like that energy bar that's got everything in it, grab that and do that every morning. Or make yourself a smoothie. Something that, you know, feels good for you, that's a good balanced breakfast. You know, one of the best things, and I know a certain doctor who's on every Wednesday with us, he eats 2 hard-boiled eggs every morning for breakfast. And that is a great way to get your protein and lots of, you know, good vitamins, all of those things. And if you, you know, throw in maybe a little piece of toast with it, whatever you want to do, you can make it work, but do something. Also, they say wait to drink your coffee. Wait 30 to 90 minutes after waking up to drink your coffee. Most of us say, I can't wait that long. There's no way. Half an hour. I could, and actually, I probably do wait about a half an hour before I'm actually drinking the coffee. So from the time I get up out of bed and, you know, go in and brush my teeth and do all those things, then get out there and make the coffee. So if you can do that, they say actually the benefits of coffee will be much better if you wait. And you drink the water first. Drink the water first. That's always a good thing. And finally, they tell us to go for a morning walk. Now, that's also something that, you know, some of us can't do. I can't walk down my street at 3 o'clock in the morning. At least I wouldn't want to. But, you know, if you can get some kind of small bit of, you know, walk in from the car, you know, do it a little faster than you normally would. Take the stairs if you can. Just give yourself a little energy boost there by, you know, getting your body moving and making sure that you're just revving things up a little bit. That's a good idea. But again, if you can't do the morning walk, understood. Just figure out a way to eat more of a balanced breakfast. That's good too. And move through some stretches. But number one, when you wake up, the best thing you can do for yourself is to drink some water. And a nice glass of ice cold water will also kickstart your metabolism as well. So just a few little tips there. I'll get those on our website at WHBC.com. You can go back and take a look at the whole story and get all that information. Share it with someone if you want to. We have 5 minutes now before 8 o'clock. Jim Michaels will have the news coming up. Don't forget, Jim Rosenhaus will be with us at 8:20. We'll talk Cleveland Guardians baseball. Right now, 74 degrees in downtown Canton.
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0: I'm Liz Klayman, and this is the Fox Business Report. health insurance giant United Health Group is raising expectations for this year. Its quarter was much stronger than expected, and the stock's up 6%. It's now being led by CEO Stephen Helmsley, the former CEO who has returned to that role. It also replaced much of its top management. United Health has invested about $1.5 billion in artificial intelligence, which it says will help cut costs and improve performance. It recently announced a partnership with Anthropic. Uber is adding a major European food delivery business. Uber Technologies is buying Germany-based Delivery Hero for $14.8 billion. And Taiwan Semiconductor, a major producer of artificial intelligence chips, is pledging to invest an additional $100 billion in Arizona. That's your Fox Business Report. I'm Jenny Cosola. Invested in you.
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3: 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And my favorite memory was when our family won a Super Bowl party through WHBC contest. I think it was either 2010 or 2011, and the entire crew from WHBC at the time, Pam Cook, Todd Porter, Sam Berkman, Dave Sheets, and there were some other people that came to our home, brought wings and pizza, and we watched the first half of the Super Bowl. I can't even tell you who played in the Super Bowl, but I won a recliner and a TV, and it was so awesome. 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
0: This is WHBC News at 8 o'clock. Drive time traffic here this morning. Not really much of an issue in the Canton area. Further north, Route 8, some of your volume slowdowns trying to get on 271. That's further up and even north of the turnpike. AccuWeather's Jason Caterina says partly sunny and hot wildfire smoke, especially this afternoon, the high 93. Tonight, hazy, low 63. Tomorrow, partial sunshine, not as warm, more wildfire smoke and a thunderstorm chance late, the high 85. Clouds and a heavy thunderstorm Saturday and 83. That's currently 75 in downtown Canton at your severe weather station. Good morning. Jim Michaels with WHBC News. 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Well, Canton City Public Health will tell you, first of all, has an air quality advisory in effect through the day tomorrow for Stark County for elevated levels of particulate matter in the air because of smoke from Canadian wildfires impacting the air from actually the Great Lakes to the northeast. The air quality index in Canton-Massillon with a couple of monitors that check that out across the county, 62. That's in the moderate range. It's up to 278 in the Cleveland area right now, and Toledo is in the dangerous zone as far as their air quality at 472. It's recommended that sensitive groups reduce the time spent outdoors. In addition, the Ohio EPA with an air quality advisory for the entire state until midnight tonight. A 47-year-old local man arraigned in two separate courtrooms yesterday, charged in connection with five different breaking and entering incidents in Stark County over the last month. Patrick Hoover, providing Strasburg and Navarre addresses, face 45 charges in Canton and Massillon municipal courts. The charges include felony safe cracking, theft, and felony vandalism. Businesses hit include the neighborhood laundromat in Canton, Ray's Diner in East Canton. He also faces charges for trying to break into the AmVets Post 124 on Sherrick Road, southeast in Canton Township. A 27-year-old Akron man's charged with murder, accused of hitting a 19-year-old man with a gun and then using it to shoot him to death at a home on Callis Oval in the city Tuesday night. Akron police say Demir Simmons was arrested yesterday. Victim's name has not been released. New targets in Iran as the U.S. attacks all day and all of the night. Here's Fox's Mike Tobin in Tel Aviv.
2: Air defense is triggered very close to Tehran, showing U.S. forces striking for the north, and they have in this round of fighting. Also, barracks for Iran's 388th Mechanized Infantry Brigade were hit. The town of Ranshar to the southeast, that brigade operates tanks and armored vehicles. Also, as part of the blockade, the U.S. has now fired on a commercial ship.
0: That the ship was trying to break through that new blockade. AccuWeather says heat and wildfire smoke, the high 93. It is 75 degrees. South Central Texas has been in the bullseye for heavy rain this week, triggering catastrophic flooding in several communities. Brandy Campbell from the Fox Weather app is in Bourne, Texas.
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4: That was followed by rescues and evacuations. We met resident Don Fonza, whose neighborhood was impacted.
5: First, when I woke up, I didn't believe it was that bad. I didn't. And there was tornado warnings and things like that. I've never seen it that flooded before. The car halfway, you know, submerged. It just doesn't happen.
0: Flash flood warning is still in effect for parts of a couple of South Central Texas counties at this hour. Canton Police Department would like to hire 10 more new officers. They hope to add to the recruiting list with their Blue Line Blitz one-day hiring event. It's Saturday morning in Mitchell Hall at Malone University. There are some requirement boxes to check before attending.
6: You have to be within the ages of 21 to 39 years of age. You have to have a valid driver's license, a high school diploma or GED equivalent, as well as U.S. residency or holding a permanent residence card.
0: Safety Services recruiter Ryan Bronowski. In one day, candidates can knock out the civil service test, which has written and physical components. Want to wear athletic wet clothing and running shoes for the 1.5-mile run. That's part of the physical requirements. Be at Malone between 9 and 9:30 on Saturday. But more at WHBC.com. Do you regularly drive 12th Street in Canton between Monument Road Northwest and Walnut Avenue Northeast? Some good news coming. The $2 million paving project there begins today or tomorrow. Contractor to work west to east, doing sections of roadway at a time.
7: The first area is going to be from Monument Road to Fulton Road. So they'll mill that and then fairly quickly follow up with the intermediate course.
0: Canton traffic engineer Nick Lucas hopes to avoid the dust holes and manhole covers sticking up. Final course of new pavement to be applied to the entire project.

0: 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Why do I even play?
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2: Today will bring partly sunny skies and hot conditions with a high of 93. Expect wildfire smoke causing unhealthy air quality and reduced visibility at times. Tonight will be hazy with a low of 63 as smoke from wildfires continues to impact air quality. Tomorrow we'll see partial sunshine with a chance of a thunderstorm in the afternoon and a high of 85. With the AccuWeather forecast, I'm meteorologist Jason Caterina for News Talk 1480 WHBC.
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4: 47-year-old Patrick Hoover arraigned yesterday morning on 45 charges related to five break-in incidents at area businesses, even attempting to get inside a local Ambets Post building, though unsuccessful there. Local police agencies indicate he targeted safe deposit boxes and even coin machines at the break-ins in Canton, Massillon, East Canton, and Canton and Bethlehem townships. Your next news at 8:30, and when it breaks, Jim Michaels on Canton's Morning News with Pam Cook.
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10: All right, it's a Thursday morning, and again, very humid out there. 75 degrees. I'm not going to lie. I like this weather. I don't like the smoke and all that kind of stuff or dangerous heat, but I like walking outside, and it's warm and oh, it's so nice because I can't stand that bitter cold stuff in the winter. No, thank you. No, thank you. I just kind of enjoy it. Not, I don't think I'd want to live in it forever, you know, like in Florida or something like that. But I do enjoy the heat. I do. I do. I do. All right. Let us. We've got Jim Rosenhaus from the Guardians joining us here in about 10 minutes from Talk Guardians Baseball. Second half of the season on the way. And we'll do all of that coming up. But right now, how about we...

0: figure out what's happening in the world of sports. Kenny Rota has that for us.
1: Good Thursday morning, everybody. This sports report is brought to you by Ortho United. The All-Star break continues for the Guardians as they have one more day off before they start the second half of the season, when they will open up a three-game home series against the Pittsburgh Pirates Friday night at 7:10 p.m. The Guards will start the second half of the season tied for first with the Chicago White Sox in the AL Central Division with 65 games left in the regular season. One Major League Baseball note to pass along, the Brewers and Astros made a trade as Milwaukee gets pitchers Lance McCullers Jr. and Colton Gordon, while Houston receives minor league outfielder DH Jaden Fielder, the son of Prince Fielder and the grandson of Cecil Fielder. In World Cup soccer semifinal action yesterday, Argentina rallied late for two goals and beat England 2-1, and they advance to Sunday's World Cup final against Spain. It kicks off at 3 p.m. in New Jersey. For News Talk 1480 WHBC Sports and Canton's Morning News, I'm Kenny Rota.
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0: All right, again, just checking out how things are going locally for us right now, and it looks fine. I don't see any delays or problems out there for us, not even as you head north into Summit County. You should be in pretty good shape there as well. But again, we want to make sure everybody stays safe, so give yourself that time and be careful and call us if you see any issues out there. We sure would appreciate that. 330-450-1480. Storm with a high of 83. Right now, 75 degrees on your severe weather station, 1480 WHBC.
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9: And according to AccuWeather, we are going to see some very warm conditions over the next couple of days. We're going to have partly sunny skies today. That wildfire smoke, as we mentioned, could create some unhealthy air quality. A high of 93 today. Hazy overnight tonight and a low of 63. And then tomorrow, partial sunshine with a possible thunderstorm by afternoon. And then a high around 85. Right now, 75 degrees on your severe weather station, 1480 WHBC. Well, I tried to get Rosie, and he's not answering his phone, which he has never, ever done to me. Not ever. I'm kind of laughing because, you know, he's such a good guy, and I know he's probably forgot to tell me he's on vacation, or he can't be on vacation though, because he's doing all the games. And oh, but it's the All-Star break, so maybe he is. I don't know. I'm just making all that up right now. But I'll just give you a little preview as we get back into the season. The Guardians, I mean, they're doing well in keeping the pace until Jose Ramirez gets back, and you know the injured folks are taking batting practice and doing better, so they are holding steady. And I looked, you know, it's very interesting. I mentioned this a little bit earlier, but when you look at the standings right now in the American League, the Guardians and the White Sox are tied for first place in the American League Central. When you look at the National League and the Guardians' next guests into Progressive Field, the Pirates are 50-47, almost the same record as the Guardians, but they're 9.5 games back of the Brewers. The Brewers have just been on fire, and the Pirates swept them going into the All-Star break, which was a big deal. It was a very big deal, and they're hoping, I guess, to keep that rolling. But I think this is two really evenly matched teams with good pitching. And the Pirates, though, I think the hitting for them, if you look at the total runs scored by the Pirates before the All-Star break, 516. The Guardians' total runs scored before their All-Star break was 318. So we constantly talk with Rosie about the Guardians needing to get their bats going. Problem for the Pirates has been they have no bullpen. Their bullpen stinks. And that is what's going to probably be the difference here, because if there was some silly comparison of if the Pirates ended their games in the seventh inning this year, they would have only lost 18 games. It's just kind of crazy, but that's not how baseball works. So everybody in Pittsburgh is saying, go get us a bullpen, go get somebody. Because right now they're in the wild card race, and the Guardians, like I said, you keep them, they just keep keeping on, like I said, then that can be a very good thing. It can be a very good thing. And honestly, they've got the pitching. They can get the hitting back. They certainly can get the hitting back. And I know as we move into this next homestand for the Guardians, then they're really in a position to kind of set themselves apart. I was looking at what we've got now. So they have the Pirates tomorrow, Saturday, and Sunday. And there are some folks asking when Paul Skenes, the Cy Young winner, is pitching. He's pitching on Sunday. He's had a tough year this year. It's not been his best, but he'll be pitching on Sunday. And then the Guardians will host the Twins for four games. So they've got the Pirates for three and the Twins for four. So a seven-game homestand. And then they head off to Tampa to take on the Rays. And then they go to Cincinnati to take on the Reds. So it's going to get interesting. We know as we finish things up in the month of July and head into August, this is the real important time.
18: But sorry I didn't get to bring Rosie to you this morning. We'll find out what happened. Maybe he'll join us. Maybe he'll have a chance to join us tomorrow. If we can reschedule something, we'll try and do that. 26 minutes after 8 on this Thursday morning, we have 75 degrees in downtown Canton.
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20: United Airlines is flying more passengers. Its recent quarter was better than expected, and it's raising expectations for the year. United says its investments in cabin improvements have been paying off. However, United is paying more for fuel. It sees fuel costs increasing by nearly $6 billion this year. United shares are down 2.5%. Trucking giant J.B. Hunt is seeing more demand. Its earnings and sales topped estimates. J.B. Hunt shares are up 9%. There's merger news. Eli Lilly is buying Atai Beckley, which makes treatments for depression and other mental health conditions. And Hyundai Motor Group is buying a stake in Boston Dynamics as it invests more in artificial intelligence and robotics. That's your Fox Business Report. I'm Jenny Coselda. Invested in you.
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24: This WHBC News at 8:30 drive time traffic for you this morning. Now we're past the peak of the rush hour, so a little bit less volume and not seeing any kind of slowdowns right now as we look at the freeways. AccuWeather and Jason Katarina has partly sunny skies, hot today. Once again, wildfire smoke, especially for this afternoon as we go along. High today at 93. Tonight, hazy, low 63. Tomorrow, partial sunshine, not as warm. More wildfire smoke and a thunderstorm chance late. 85 for the high Friday. Clouds, heavy thunderstorm Saturday into 83. It's 75 in downtown Canton. It's your severe weather station. Good morning. Jim Michaels with WHBC News. Canton City Public Health has an air quality advisory in effect now through the day tomorrow for Stark County for elevated levels of particulate matter in the air because of smoke from Canadian wildfires that is impacting the air from the Great Lakes to the northeast. Our current air quality index in Canton Massillon's in the moderate range for particulate matter at 62. Check out some of these numbers north of us, though. The greater Cleveland area at 278. In the Toledo area, the air quality index at 472. That's considered the dangerous level. To recommended that sensitive groups like the elderly, young children, and those with respiratory issues reduce the time spent outdoors. Canton Public Health even saying the same goes if you work outside all day, say get indoors if you start coughing.

0: In addition, the Ohio EPA has issued an air quality advisory for the entire state, in effect now till midnight. AccuWeather saying visibilities could be impacted as well. Not just Ohio impacted by this. A lot of larger cities.
1: Detroit, Pittsburgh, New York, Boston. This is taking you from Thursday all the way into Friday down towards D.C. Obviously, those winds can shift the wildfire smoke in pretty drastic ways, but do expect to see rounds of this smoke kind of moving across the mid-Atlantic.
0: That's Fox meteorologist Adam Klotz. Some new information this morning. One of the two suspects in the recent shooting of a Canton man is in custody. Canton police say 25-year-old Jason Singletary of Canton turned himself in yesterday on a complicity to commit murder charge in the killing of 19-year-old Jordan Horton. His body found underneath a parked car in the parking lot of the Skyline Terrace Apartments Tuesday morning. A 16-year-old boy charged with murder still being sought. More at WHBC.com. One of the Wagner family members charged in the Roden family killings in Pike County over 10 years ago could still be headed to death row if convicted. The Ohio Supreme Court's denied a request by attorneys for Billy Wagner III, keeping the death penalty on the table. Wagner faces 8 aggravated murder charges out of the April 2016 killings. Trial supposed to start this fall. A 47-year-old local man faces 45 criminal charges accused of breaking into a number of local businesses, making off with safe deposit boxes and even coin machines. Patrick Hoover, who gave addresses in Navarre and Strasbourg, was arraigned on felony safe cracking, theft, and vandalism charges. The businesses broken into over the last month include the Neighborhood Laundromat on 10th Street Northwest in Canton, Ray's Diner in East Canton, and the Red Dog Saloon in Bethlehem Township. No word on the total money taken. Well, Iran keeps retaliating.
2: Launching missiles and drones targeting American bases in Bahrain, Jordan, Kuwait.
3: The Islamic Republic of Iran is not happy right now.
2: As President Trump again warns, if Iran does not return to nuclear negotiations, the U.S. attacks will get worse next week, targeting bridges and power plants, following 2 rounds of U.S. strikes, first in the daytime and then 6 hours of bombing at night.
0: That's Fox News Radio's Dave Anthony. Body of a 55-year-old Copley man pulled from East Reservoir in Portage Lakes yesterday, just hours after his boat was observed partially submerged in the water near the South Main Street side of the lake. The Summit County Sheriff's Office investigating man's name not released. AccuWeather says more wildfire smoke as we go along today, a hot high of 93. That, by the way, was yesterday's high, 75, our current temperature. For drivers on 12th Street Northwest in Canton, Rocky Road isn't an ice cream, it's the road. So starting today or tomorrow, old pavement will be coming up and new pavement going down, moving west to east, starting on 12th Street at Monument Road. And so as not to interfere with enshrinement and other events, the intermediate course of pavement will be put down right after the milling is done.
4: Driving for most of the summer on that intermediate, but as we get into a late summer, early fall, they'll get the surface down and then all the striping down.
0: Canton traffic engineer Nick Lucas says the project started a few weeks ago with new curbing and ADA-compliant sidewalk ramps. Anyone hoping to fast-track to a job at the Canton Police Department, Saturday is your day. There's another Blue Line Blitz one-day hiring event taking place in Mitchell Hall at Malone University. Candidates must arrive between 9 and 9:30.
5: Just bring your valid driver's license and then just a willingness to serve the community. 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
0: Canton Safety Services recruiter Ryan Bronowski says the civil service test will be administered, including a physical test, and part of that's a mile-and-a-half run. Successful written and physical test candidates will be placed on the eligibility list. Want to wear athletic clothing and shoes to run in? 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WHBC News Time, 836, 75 degrees in downtown Canton.
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7: Here's your AccuWeather forecast. Today will bring partly sunny skies and hot conditions with a high of 93. Expect wildfire smoke causing unhealthy air quality and reduced visibility at times. Tonight will be hazy with a low of 63 as smoke from wildfires continues to impact air quality. Tomorrow we'll see partial sunshine with a chance of a thunderstorm in the afternoon and a high of 85. With the AccuWeather forecast, I'm meteorologist Jason Katerina for News Talk 1480 WHBC.
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0: Canton City Public Health issuing an air quality advisory for Stark County for high levels of particulate matter in the air through tomorrow due to that wildfire smoke you heard Jason talking about. Not to be outdone, the state EPA issued an advisory of its own for all of Ohio, in effect now through midnight tonight. Again, the Canton Health Advisories, in effect through the day tomorrow. Smoke unhealthy for sensitive groups, of course, like the elderly, young children, and those with respiratory issues. Keep an eye on the air quality index. Now at 62 in Canton Maslin. Next news at 9, and when it breaks, Jim Michaels on Canton's Morning News with Pam Cook.
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17: All right, 8:40 on your Thursday. You know what that means. We are just 20 minutes away from talking plants and ponds and trees in your yard and all that kind of good stuff with our friends from Roars. Let's grow together with Roars Nursery and Garden Center. Matt Workner, Rachel Fender, both will be in studio. We'll be live on Facebook and also on our YouTube channel, so you can watch us if you want. And, of course, you can always listen as well, and they'll take your phone calls. I can't wait. I had a little situation with my mint that I have to ask Rachel about. I think I already know the answer, but I'm a little nervous about it, because it looks like it's not going to survive. But we shall see. Everything else is going great. Like I told you, the cherry tomatoes are bursting at the seams, and I've got basil, and I've got parsley, and so it's fun. It's fun. I wish I would have had some more things to grow, like I would have had a chance. But this was a small start, so I could get used to it and get into the whole thing, and certainly I did. So anyway, we'll talk all about all of that after the news at 9. That's coming up. Right now, one more time, let us find out what's happening in the world of sports. Here's Kenny Rota.
12: Good Thursday morning, everybody. This sports report is brought to you by Ortho United. The All-Star break continues for the Guardians as they have one more day off before they start the second half of the season, when they will open up a three-game home series against the Pittsburgh Pirates Friday night at 7:10 p.m. The Guards will start the second half of the season tied for first with the Chicago White Sox in the AL Central Division with 65 games left in the regular season. One Major League Baseball note to pass along, the Brewers and Astros made a trade as Milwaukee gets pitchers Lance McCullers Jr. and Colton Gordon, while Houston receives minor league outfielder DH Jaden Fielder, the son of Prince Fielder and the grandson of Cecil Fielder. In World Cup soccer semifinal action yesterday, Argentina rallied late for two goals and beat England 2-1. And they advance to Sunday's World Cup final against Spain. It kicks off at 3 p.m. in New Jersey. For News Talk 1480 WHBC Sports and Canton's Morning News, I'm Kenny Rota.
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17: All right, as we check our live I-77 webcams, honestly, I am looking right now. As you go further north in the green area, North Canton, 117 is the AQI right now, which is unhealthy for sensitive groups. So please be very careful. Canton and Maslin right now are still in the 60s, and same with the cities to the south of us. But as I look at the webcams along 77, I am seeing that heavy haze. 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
17: Well, according to AccuWeather, partly sunny and hot today, very humid, and that wildfire smoke could create an unhealthy air quality for you. A high of 93. Tonight, very hazy with a low of 63. Tomorrow, partial sunshine with a thunderstorm and a high of 85. And then for Saturday, some clouds with a heavy thunderstorm and a high of 83. Right now, 76 degrees on your severe weather station, 1480 WHBC.
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17: All right, it is a very quiet morning. We've had a nice commute this morning, not seeing any problems on the roadways. Like I said, it looks like folks are out and about, but really there's not any major tie-ups or traffic problems for us to speak of. So just be careful and plan for maybe some more haziness later on today for sure. Give us a call on the traffic tip line if you see a problem. 330-450-1480.
1: 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Now, the 1480 WHBC AccuWeather forecast.
17: And according to AccuWeather, partly sunny, hot, and humid today. Wildfire smoke could create some unhealthy air quality for us. We'll have a high around 93. Hazy tonight with an overnight low of 63. And then tomorrow, some sunshine with a thunderstorm by afternoon. We're still going to be dealing with that smoke issue as well tomorrow. So be thinking about that with a high tomorrow of 85. As we head into the weekend, some strong storms could come our way on Saturday and Saturday night as well. Saturday's high 83. Right now, 76 degrees on your severe weather station, 1480 WHBC. Just a little reminder that tomorrow we will have a 330 deal for you. Mulligan's Restaurant and Pub, one of my favorite places. So if you get a chance to jump on tomorrow morning at 9 o'clock, you can get that 330 deal, a $50 gift certificate for just $25. And again, that'll be at 330deals.com. If you go there right now, if you are a person who was considering going to the R&B Fest that was going to be at Centennial Plaza, all the great music, they have moved that indoors. So it's going to be inside the Civic Center now. If you are interested in tickets, we've got a great deal for you. They are normally $25 a piece, those tickets. They are two for $15 on our 330 Deals website, and you can print them out right from there. So that's coming up this Saturday. And again, they moved it from Centennial Plaza into the Canton Civic Center. So if you are interested, check that out. Parmalee is also a concert that's going to take place on 25th. Ticket deal is the same there. You'll get a pair of tickets for just $15. You're saving a ton of money. So if you want to check that out also. That one's still scheduled for Centennial Plaza as long as the weather holds out. So we'll, when we get closer, we'll know better. But again, we'll pass that along to you. But there's so many things that you can find on 330deals.com. Definitely need to do it. Definitely need to do it. And again, tomorrow it'll be Mulligan's Restaurant and Pub. Coming up here in about 10 minutes or so, we're going to have our good friends from Roar's Nursery and Garden Center. Matt and Rachel will be here in studio with us for our weekly Let's Grow Together festivities. We have a good time. We always have a good time. The one thing you should know about the show is, first of all, obviously you can hear it on the radio, but you can also watch it on YouTube, and you can watch it on our Facebook channel. Our YouTube channel has so much great stuff. If you have not subscribed to our YouTube channel yet, please do. I mean, we have a lot of high school football. We'll have live games there this football season coming up, of course. We've got the Saturday morning huddle is live there talking high school football and much more. We'll have that on there as well. There's past games that you can see. All of our spotlights are on there, interviews that I do on Canton's Morning News, and it goes on and on. There's just a ton of stuff for you to check out. So go to the YouTube channel. And later on this morning, Matt always does such a great job of taking pictures of flowers and things in the nursery and in the greenhouse at Roar's. And we'll post those. We'll get those up on our Facebook and our YouTube channel. You'll be able to see them. If you miss it, you can go back and watch it anytime and take a look and see what we're talking about. So, again, a lot of good stuff coming up. We're going to have some fun in the next hour, so I hope that you'll stay tuned. Right now, it's even warmer than it was. It's 76 degrees in downtown Canton.
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3: United Airlines is flying more passengers. Its recent quarter was better than expected, and it's raising expectations for the year. United says its investments in cabin improvements have been paying off. However, United is paying more for fuel. It sees fuel costs increasing by nearly $6 billion this year. United shares are down 2.5%. Trucking giant J.B. Hunt is seeing more demand. Its earnings and sales topped estimates. J.B. Hunt shares are up 9%. There's merger news. Eli Lilly is buying Atai Beckley, which makes treatments for depression and other mental health conditions. And Hyundai Motor Group is buying a stake in Boston Dynamics as it invests more in artificial intelligence and robotics. That's your Fox Business Report. I'm Jenny Coselda. Invested in you.
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15: This is WHBC News. Good morning. I'm Pam Cook. Canton City Public Health has an air quality advisory in effect now through the day tomorrow for Stark County for elevated levels of particulate matter in the air because of smoke from Canadian wildfires that is impacting the air from the Great Lakes to the Northeast. It's recommended that sensitive groups reduce their time spent outdoors. In addition, the Ohio EPA has issued an air quality advisory for the entire state until midnight tonight. A 47-year-old local man arraigned in two separate courtrooms yesterday, charged in connection with five different breaking and entering incidents in Stark County over the last month. Patrick Hoover, providing Strasburg and Navarre addresses, faced 45 charges in Canton and Maslin municipal courts. Charges include felony safe cracking, theft, and vandalism. Businesses hit included the neighborhood laundromat in Canton and Ray's Diner in East Canton. He also faces charges for trying to break into AmVet's Post 124 on Sherrick Road Southeast in Canton Township. Do you regularly drive 12th Street in Canton between Monument Road Northwest and Walnut Avenue Northeast? Well, there's some good news. The $2 million paving project begins today or tomorrow, and the contractor will work west to east, doing sections of roadway at a time.
16: The first area is going to be from Monument Road to Fulton Road.
10: So they'll mill that and then fairly quickly follow up with the intermediate course.
15: Traffic engineer Nick Lucas, the hope is to avoid the dust, holes, and manhole covers sticking up. Final course of new pavement will be applied to the entire project in late summer or early fall. Now, as part of the project, new traffic detection devices have been installed on traffic lights on that area of 12th Street. The Canton Police Department would like to hire 10 more new police officers. They hope to add to the recruiting list with their Blue Line Blitz one-day hiring event. It's Saturday morning in Mitchell Hall at Malone University. There are some requirement boxes to check before you attend.
16: You have to be within the ages of 21 to 39 years of age. You have to have a valid driver's license, a high school diploma or GED equivalent, as well as U.S. residency or holding a permanent residence card.
15: At Safety Services recruiter Ryan Bronowski, in one day, candidates can knock out the civil service test, which has written and physical components, wear athletic clothing and running shoes for the 1.5-mile run, and be at Malone between 9 and 9:30 on Saturday morning. All these details can be found at WHBC.com. A flicker of hope to keep the Youngstown-based Schwebel Baking Company in operation has been extinguished, as the bankruptcy court says discussions with a potential buyer broke off yesterday. For News Talk 1480 WHBC, I'm Pam Cook.
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17: Here's your AccuWeather forecast. Today will be partly sunny and hot with a high of 93. Expect wildfire smoke to cause unhealthy air quality and reduced visibility at times. Tonight will be hazy with a low of 63 as smoke from wildfires continues to impact air quality. Tomorrow, anticipate partial sunshine with a possible thunderstorm in the afternoon and a high of 85. With the AccuWeather forecast, I'm meteorologist Jason Caterina for News Talk 1480 WHBC.
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15: I'll handle all of it. She's going to... See, we have our little friend Tracy here who's filling in for Nick this morning. Good morning, everyone. Yes, it is Let's Grow Together with Roar's Nursery and Garden Center. And hopefully you're having a chance to check us out on Facebook and also on our YouTube channel. And Matt and Rachel are here this morning. We'll find the song and we'll play it because you know we all sing along and have to have this. Did you find it, Tracy?
20: No, not yet.
15: Oh, okay. Sorry. No, not yet. Okay. Stop talking to me. I'm trying to find it.
21: So anybody that has ever been here and sit and watched all the buttons that Nick pushes in the background, it is crazy how much is going on back there.
15: It is.
21: So,
15: it is.
21: So give Tracy a break. She's doing a fabulous job this week.
15: It is not an easy job. And so, yeah, and I know that sometimes things are hidden in places where you just don't know where they are.
21: They're like, oh, there it is.
15: We'll continue talking and just text Nick and ask him where they are. He's on the beach. Interrupt him. Tell him it's time to put down the drink and to talk to you about it, would you? All right, guys. So here we are in a bunch of heat.
21: Oh, yeah.
15: And a bunch of smoke, possibly.
21: Yeah, up by the lake, it's going to be really bad this morning.
15: Yeah, they're talking, yeah. I mean, we're, you know, there's
21: like
15: an app.
21: Purple color. That's
15: yes,
21: not good.
15: Yes.
21: Yeah. And nuclear.
15: There is, I don't know if you've ever seen this Air Now app by the EPA. The EPA puts it up. Yes. It's called Air Now, and I use it all the time. So, like, right now, Canton, like, is in the moderate range.
21: Sure.
15: And that's,
21: we're,
15: you know,
21: far enough away. We're good.
15: Yeah. Now, that's green. Yeah. It's 117, and yeah, that's in the unhealthy. Okay. That's unhealthy for sensitive groups. But they were saying Cleveland was, like, over 250 this morning.
21: Yep.
15: Yeah. And it's just getting worse. It's going to get worse.
21: It's amazing how something so far away can affect us here.
15: Yeah. Isn't
21: like
15: it?
21: A couple years ago, just to give you an example, Oregon experienced the wildfires in California from the smoke.
15: Wow.
21: The smoke blew up the coast. It actually blocked out the lights and the light of the sun, and the plants stopped growing.
15: Oh, my gosh.
21: They lost, like, and you remember that wildfire went on for months.
15: Yes, I do remember it forever, yes.
21: And so they literally lost a section of their growing season where the plants did not react because they didn't get the UV lights and the rays were blocked from the sunlight. And it actually, I mean, it wasn't

0: That's another lost ball. Why do I even play?
1: I'm Scott Life with First Tee Canton, and honestly, you're perfect for our summer golfathon.
0: Perfect? 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
0: So my terrible golf finally has a purpose? 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
2: Sun does help, but a lot of times that is very common with the humidity.
3: What do I do with it?
2: Usually you can spray a copper fungicide on the leaves that have not been affected. The worst ones you can just trim off and throw
3: like
2: away.
3: The whole thing, I think.
2: So since it's mint, I would recommend just trimming it back really hard
3: and
2: get rid of it. Yes, and then spray the rest with copper fungicide in the evening here when we go down in the temperatures. You don't want to spray in the heat of the day.
4: Okay.
2: Never spray midday, especially
4: when
2: it's hot.
4: You're going home. It's 1 o'clock in the afternoon, and you're frying everything.
3: Yeah, no, I don't want to do that.
2: You never want to spray anything in the heat of the day. That's usually good, especially with this heat. It's a little bit more enjoyable then too.
3: So that's the only thing that really got affected. The basil's okay.
2: Good.
3: Parsley, basil, okay. And the cherry tomatoes are like crazy.
2: Taking over.
3: I cut so much off last night, though.
2: Did you?
3: I did, because it was so heavy. Mm-hmm. You know, and like you were saying, I thought, I got to lighten this up for these poor tomatoes that are hanging. You know what I mean?
2: Yes,
3: it just seemed like it was just so heavy. So I did chop a bunch off.
4: I've got a question for Rachel. I was out at my mom and dad's house, and they're growing all of their garden this year on planters. There's like 32 window box planters all the way around the deck. And my brother-in-law is from Honduras, and they're growing a tomato that looks like almost like a lantern plant. It's a green. It's a weird shape. It doesn't look like a normal tomato.
2: It is not a tomato.
4: It's phenomenal.
2: Yeah, it is not. It's actually a tomatillo.
4: Okay.
2: It is used like a tomato, like salsa verde. That's what it is. They are so good. I love tomatillos. They are, and that's really the only thing I've ever really known them for. But they're almost kind of sweet.
4: Yeah.
2: They're very good.
3: Oh, nice.
4: They don't look anything like what I thought they would look like.
2: I think they are. Late. I think they're in the same family.
3: And they grow okay here, obviously.
2: They do,
4: annual. I mean, mm-hmm. It's a one and done.
3: So if you're a person who likes to, make your own salsa.
2: Yeah, and they get that like a little lantern on them,
4: and then there's that green.
2: Yeah.
4: It reminded me of the lantern flowers that we carry in the greenhouse. I was like, huh. That's different.
3: Wow. Pretty cool. That's awesome. Yeah. That's awesome. Yeah. And I came out to visit you guys on, what day was that? Tuesday.
4: It was Tuesday.
3: I stopped in to pick up some stuff, and I saw the hydrangeas.
2: Oh, the little limes. Isn't that beautiful?
3: They're so pretty. They look perfect.
4: They just opened up, and they're all white right now. And the reason we use that specific variety is called Little Lime Punch. And the reason we use that variety is, one, we can keep it trimmed so it doesn't go above the second split rail, so it doesn't block off any part of the nursery. But secondly, the main reason we use that size or that variety of plant was not just for the size. We used it because the bloom time is staggered. And what that means is not all the buds and the blooms develop at the same time. So you'll look at those plants up close and you see all the blooms that are opened up and they're pure white. They're like that for about 2 weeks. And then about 50% of the plant is going to turn half pink, half white. And then at the very end, they dry a raspberry color. So sometimes when blooms dry, they dry brown or tan, and they're not technically attractive.
3: Yeah.
4: This one actually dries a raspberry color. The cool thing about this plant is it'll have some blooms that are pure white, some blooms that are half pink, half white, and some blooms that are raspberry. So it's like a marbled multicolor, and it keeps that coloring like that for quite some time.
3: I can't wait to come back and see them.
4: It is really nice.
2: They're really pretty altogether.
3: It looks
2: like
3: beautiful.
4: There's 150 of them out there.
3: Yeah.
4: So there's a lot.
3: Because I remember you had said that, and I thought, when I pull up, I'm going to check this out, and boy, oh boy. And the hanging baskets, let me just say.
4: 3 foot diameter.
3: Enormous.
2: Yes. Yeah.
3: And they're 50% off.
2: They are.
3: Buy one, get one half off.
2: Yeah. A lot of times, though, if you do just need one, we've been doing 50% off.
3: Yeah. Okay. They're gorgeous. They're so pretty. Yeah. If you feel like you want to get there and pick one up, you know, just finish. I mean, I hate to say this. Some would say finish off the season, but.
2: I know.
3: Here we are.
2: Yeah, we're right in the. Yeah.
3: That's not right.
2: It does go fast. It does.
4: It feels like the middle of July.
3: It does, for sure.
4: Makes for a long day.
2: And a lot of people are kind of hesitant to plant when it's this hot and stuff. And it is, you know, you just have to be more careful and diligent with your watering.

0: and that kind of thing.
1: And the truth is, if you put it in the ground a month ago, you have to water just as much as you have to water today. And when people come in, like our large bald and burlap trees, we do not recommend moving in this crazy heat. Mm-hmm. However, the container material, its root system's above ground. So if it's 95 today, those roots are 95 degrees. They really don't like that. I mean, they prefer to be in the ground where their ground temperature is going to keep them in that 55, 60 degree range. So they'll always do better planted than not planted. And even if you plant it in March or April or May, you're still going to have to water. It's first year. That plant does not have roots deep in the soil.
2: Yeah.
1: And when you water, you want to water very thoroughly. It's better to water less frequently, but in greater duration.
0: Yeah.
1: Because you want that water to go deeply into the soil so that the roots chase that water deep into the soil. If you water a gallon every day, all the moisture is up at the surface and the roots grow to the surface. Well, all you did is create a plant that's very susceptible to the top couple inches of the soil drying out.
2: Okay.
1: If you water deeply, that water is deeper in the soil and the roots will chase that moisture down deep, and you create a much more stable plant by watering less often but longer duration when you water.
2: Okay.
1: A couple times a week on all new planted stuff is generally sufficient. Now, that being said, some things are planted in mulch, some things are planted in gravel.
2: Mm-hmm.
1: Gravel's become a big trend where people are switching their landscape beds over, and in doing so, it definitely requires more water, and you're going to add at least a third day in that week where you're going to have to deeply water those plants because the root system has a tendency to dry out much quicker because of the reflective heat of that rock.
2: Gotcha.
1: It's 140 degrees, 150 degrees in the sun, where mulch never gets that temperature.
2: Yeah.
1: And mulch acts like a triple pane window, kind of trapping that moisture in the soil, where rock does not do that.
2: Okay.
0: Yeah. And I will say with annuals and perennials, a little bit smaller stuff, sometimes you may have to water a little bit more
1: extra.
0: Often.
1: Yeah, every day. I was thinking more trees and shrubs.
0: Yes,
1: right.
0: Yeah. The bigger stuff that you've planted, that's a little bit every other day. But still, again, like the substantial, very heavy watering less often, usually maybe every other day or so, but you still check it, check them every day.
2: Good thought.
0: Yep.
2: Again, you can give us a call. 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
9: Sure.
8: We can
9: take a look.
8: So Tracy's going to go ahead and click on the first one there, Tracy, up there, and we'll get to it. Matt and Rachel will be able to fill us in.
10: Okay, so that is a Ruby Falls weeping redbud, and bad on me because I didn't turn the camera sideways this morning. So a couple of these are going to be a little out of frame.
11: We're going to go like that.
10: Yeah.
9: You can still see the
10: but that's a unique plant. It's a heart-shaped leaf. All redbuds have heart-shaped leaves, and it weeps back towards the ground. People are more familiar with a weeping cherry, which is grows very similar in shape and pattern, but the redbud stays even smaller, and it adds that purple foliage to the garden.
8: All right.
10: So these are arborvitae, which most people are familiar with. When they come in, they say arborvitae. This is usually the one that they're talking about. There's many, many, many varieties of arborvitae. This is an upright called emerald green, and it's generally great for creating privacy screens where you don't have a lot of property space, meaning that your line and your neighbor's line, you don't want to plant 12 feet wide. It'd eat up too much of your yard space, whereas this one only is going to get about 3 foot wide, and so it creates nice privacy, gets in that 12 to 15 foot range, and it'll still create good privacy.
8: I put those when I lived in Perry. I put those along the patio in the back, and it was perfect.
10: Yeah, yeah, just create that little privacy that you need. This is next picture here is a yellow weeping redbud called Golden Falls. And it has a brighter yellow color. In the middle of summer, a lot of the purples and a lot of the yellows will fade to green when the plant is stressed. And that's so that the plant can make more food for itself to continue growing roots and to grow a better top.
8: That looks good.
10: That is a variegated dogwood. It is a one called

0: summer fun. And as it gets older, it gets more and more impressive. These are very young ones here in this picture. But that is a very unique colored leaf on a dogwood.
1: Yes.
0: So I just wanted to showcase
1: how
0: that.
1: How big does
0: different.
1: That get?
0: So that one's probably going to get in that 15 to 20 foot range.
1: No,
0: it's not a huge tree, but it's not a really small tree either. So it's kind of a middle of the road dwarf there, and just has a unique foliage. Most dogwoods are just going to be straight green, and that one carries a nice bright summer color to it.
1: Yeah, I was going
0: to
1: say there's not a lot of larger specimen things that are variegated like that that would give you the color.
2: That's very pretty.
0: This is a green giant arborvitae. So this is the next type of arborvitae. This is the one that gets like 8 feet, 10 feet wide, and gets about 30, 35 feet tall. So say you had a row of blue spruce that came down and you want to get more coverage, this will grow much, much quicker than the other variety arborvitaes and provide that screen that you lost. It'll grow back much faster using a plant like this. And this is probably one of our top-selling plants for screens at the nursery.
2: Okay, very good.
0: This is a new hydrangea called Summer Crush. Now,
1: Summer Crush, very pink.
0: It's a hot, hot, hot pink. And now this type of hydrangea is in the Macrophylla family, so you do want to keep that in morning sun only. It does not like the hot afternoon sun. So for it to do its absolute best, it does need some sun to produce a nice bloom, so you don't want to put it in deep, deep shade either. But morning sun, afternoon shade is crucial for this one to give you all of the color you want without all the hassle of having to water it daily.
1: That one stays very, very bright pink.
0: There's another one called Endless Summer, and Endless Summer can be pink or purple or blue depending on how you adjust the soil pH.
2: That's really pretty.
1: I was talking with somebody the other day about like the Macrophylla and the paniculata and all that, so I just kind of wanted to throw that out there, that the Macrophylla means large leaf, and that's what they look like. They have the large glossy leaf, so a lot of times if you're not sure, you know, which one you have, they have a very shiny leaf.
0: Yeah,
1: to
0: like
1: them.
0: Almost like a succulent kind of leaf to it.
1: Yeah.
2: All right. Next flower is.
0: So this is Pinky Winky Prime. There's some cool names on some of these shrubs. So Pinky Winky Prime is a big plant. Now this one's going to get 8 feet tall, but some people don't necessarily want a privacy screen with evergreens. They wouldn't mind putting a row of color out there, or if they're on the side of the house where the bed's say 6 feet wide, but no windows and you got a two-story house, you can put something in there. It's going to get in that 6 foot size and really produce flowers pretty much from the 4th of July all the way through frost in the fall. So they're very long, long blooming. And I like the flower on this one because you can see how open the flower is. It's not really dense, so it doesn't hold moisture, so it doesn't flop over. So one of the problems with the really heavy, heavy flowered hydrangeas is when it rains, they hold so much moisture. Each flower weighs 2 pounds, and then the plant kind of peels open. That doesn't happen with the Pinky Winky or Pinky Winky Prime.
2: All right. He just makes these names up because he likes to say them.
0: So that is the one that you were talking about. That's Little Lime Punch. That's the one that's planted all the way along Portage.
2: Go look at them.
0: They are all pure white right now. They just opened up about the week before July 4th. They started opening up. And it varies from year to year. You can be off a week just depending on our weather structure and stuff like that. But they will develop half pink, half white blooms here in probably the next week to 2 weeks. And then they'll dry to that raspberry color, and I'll be bringing pictures in as that happens at the nursery so we can watch that transition happen together.
2: That'd be great. Next.
0: And then that is a tree form hydrangea. You can see there's a waterfalls and a pond in the back, and then we've got this low yellow grass. Now that grass is technically a shade grass, and we are in a little more sun than what it actually prefers. But as that hydrangea tree continues to grow and get larger, it will provide shade for that yellow grass.
2: Gotcha.
0: That's Japanese forest grass, and I know that's one of the really popular. Most grasses have to have full sun.
1: Every
0: time you think there's a rule that like applies to everything, Mother Nature goes, ha ha, watch this. And that's that grass, because it's a yellow grass. Most things that are yellow need 6 hours of sun to keep the yellow color, and most grasses all grow in the sun. Well, here's a yellow grass that grows in the shade.
2: I'm so confused.
1: It's a
0: great way to brighten up a shady area, because yellow isn't often found in the shade. It sticks out, and if you're using a black mulch with that yellow grass, it really pops in a shady area.
1: And it's one that's very tough, too.
0: It's easy.
1: It's very easy, yes.
0: Yep. All right. Next picture is a Japanese maple. So we've got, last couple weeks ago, I went up and hand tagged over 100 Japanese maples. We brought them into the nursery. So I hand selected these so that the trunks are perfect on them. The tops are perfect on them. I mean, they grow tens of thousands of trees. And when you order them, they're going to pull you the first 10 out of the hoop house, whatever's easiest for them. But this company, because we do pretty good size volume with them, they let me go up and hand tag the
2: material. That's so nice.
0: And that way I know 100% of what we brought in is the absolute best of what they have to offer. And so for me, that 4 or 5 hours, you know, one morning when I run up there, because it's up in Avon and Huron, so it's a couple, hour and a half drive up, hour and a half drive back. It's so worth it, though, because 100% of what comes in is the best they have to offer.
2: That's awesome.
0: The next one's a weeping Japanese maple. So there's certain, when people come in and say, I want a Japanese maple, we're going to say upright or weeping. You know, upright's going to look like a standard tree, where your weeping looks more again like that weeping cherry that people are familiar with. It kind of weeps back down towards the ground. And that one has a red lacy leaf as well. Now you can see some green peeking through in the center of that. That's from that summer heat.
2: Wow. That's, yeah, I was wondering about that because that's pink. It's pink, the kind of, a pink color right there.
0: So it depends on the way the sunlight hits it.
2: And okay.
0: That's one of the cool things about that plant. It can be like a magenta. It can have a pink cast to it. Or like in the center of that plant, you can kind of see the green kind of coming out and shining through on that plant. And that's from the extreme heat we've been having. And that's completely normal. We see it with Japanese maples all of the time, whether they be upright or weeping. The summer heat can sometimes stress them and bring out that green color a little bit more than the bright red.
2: All right. And again, you can, all of these things that Matt's describing, what's that one before we go to the phones?
0: That is
1: euphorbia. Yes. For a second, it almost looked like it was in the pond, but that is euphorbia. There's a couple different kinds. And then there's germander on the end. Those are all sun perennials.
0: So gerrymander, that's different than what the
1: germander.
0: Germander,
1: yes. Yeah, not gerrymander.
0: I read the tag this morning. I'm like, hey, that's what the House of Representatives does.
1: Exactly.
0: So gerrymander.
1: I was going to say, very good, Matt.
3: Yes,
1: very
3: good, yeah.
1: No politics, no. It's just the gerrymander,
0: I'll put that in my book of mispronounced names.
2: Love it. All right, we're going to jump on the phone before we take our break. We've got Marilyn in Jackson Township. You are on the air with Roar's Nursery. Go ahead.
0: Good morning, Marilyn. How are you doing?
4: Morning.
2: Is she there?
0: We just need to hear her.
2: We just need to be able to hear her.
0: Hello? Marilyn, you there?
2: I don't think she is. Maybe the other phone, maybe? No. Ooh. I don't know. It's that one. Yeah, I'm not sure why. Well, you know what? Let's take our break because we're at news time. So we'll take our break and when we come back. Marilyn, you hang on. I'm going to put you on hold. And we'll be back. We'll come back to you and get you on the air, and you can ask your question. Again, if you want to give us a call, 330-450-1480. 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
2: From the News Talk 1480 WHBC newsroom, a man's body was recovered from the water yesterday after an unattended fishing boat was found in Portage Lakes near the Akron Yacht Club. Officials say they believe the man was fishing on the lake Tuesday night. A neighbor first noticed the empty boat in the water early yesterday morning and called 911. Coventry Fire Department, Springfield Fire Department, Summit County Sheriff's Office, and others assisted in the search. The identity of the man has not been released. He's believed to be in his mid-50s. For the first time since their son's body was recovered, the parents of 18-year-old Nolan Wells met yesterday with a local district attorney in Mississippi. The family's attorney said the meeting was an hour-long one where the DA covered the process in the case moving forward. Wells was last seen July 4th on Horn Island, where he had gone with friends for the holiday. Sheriff John Ledbetter said the public can have confidence in the ongoing probe and urged anyone who was on the island that day to come forward, no matter how minor their information might seem. Canton City Public Health has an air quality advisory in effect now through the day tomorrow for Stark County for elevated levels of particulate matter in the air because of the smoke from the Canadian wildfires. And in sports, the World Cup final is now set. Argentina beat England 2-1. Will face Spain on Sunday. On Saturday, France and England will play for third place. I'm Pam Cook.
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12: Here's your AccuWeather forecast. Today will bring partly sunny skies and hot conditions with a high of 93. Expect wildfire smoke causing unhealthy air quality and reduced visibility at times. Tonight will be hazy with a low of 63 as smoke from wildfires continues to impact air quality. Tomorrow we'll see partial sunshine with a chance of a thunderstorm in the afternoon and a high of 85. With the AccuWeather forecast, I'm meteorologist Jason Caterina for News Talk 1480 WHBC.
2: All right, here we are at 9:35 in the morning. Let's grow together with Roar's Nursery and Garden Center. Matt and Rachel are here. We're going to try this phone situation one more. Okay, so we need to, let's see. Marilyn, are you there? I'm not sure why we're getting a feedback.
13: Hey, I'm...
0: Hey, hello, how are you?
13: Okay. Good.
2: It's okay. Did you turn your radio off?
13: Oh, yes.
2: Very good.
0: Thank you. What was your question this morning? How can we help you?
13: We have green grass. Duh. Well, recently, the last, month, there developed this big, different color green patch, probably 3 feet by 9 feet or so. Now it looks like it's dying. What can we do? Is it something, you know, it was last year it was green.
0: All right, I'd like you to bring a picture of the area in and a sample of the lighter colored green grass. I'd like to take a look at it so I could answer that more accurately. But there are some annual poas and some other things that can germinate in the spring and grow, and they're very aggressive and quick growing. But then the heat of summer, they generally don't like this extremely hot heat with not enough moisture, and so they do have a tendency to brown out. Unfortunately, to my knowledge, I don't think there's a lot of over the counter stuff that you can spray on that that's going to kill that, but not also kill the bluegrass, perennial rye, and fescues, which is what our yards and lawns up here are made out of. I do think commercially there's some stuff available that our lawn guys are allowed to apply, but I don't believe there's anything that a residential homeowner can buy and apply.
1: Yeah, and depending on what it is, you might be able to just kind of reseed over it and, you know, put fresh on there.
0: Some people will just, if it's a small area, depending on how large of an area we're talking about, that's why the picture and the actual grass itself will help. You could spray that area with some Roundup, kill that off, rake it out, and then put some fresh seed back in there, of the perennial rye, bluegrass, and fescue, and then it'll thicken back up and match the rest of the grass that's there.
13: Yeah, it looks like it's dying now, of course, from the...
0: From the heat, yep. The heat and the dry.
13: Yeah. Okay. Well, thank you so much.
0: Yeah, you can stop into either Roar's Nursery location, the 5357 Everhard Road in Canton, or the 7211 Portage Street in Maslin. Bring a sample and a picture, and I just want to make sure that I'm recommending the right thing, and seeing that those two things will definitely help us make sure we got you on the right track.
13: Sure. We only have a mile or two from the Everhard store. So.
0: Perfect.
1: They'll fix you up.
0: All right. Thank you so much for the call. I appreciate it.
2: Thank you very much. Didn't mean to cut her off. Okay, so we also, and again, 330-450-1480, that's the number if you want to give a call. We'd love to chat with you. And also, we have an email here from Kim who says, good morning, the leaves on my corabels are turning yellow. Why would this happen?
1: There could be several reasons. So, again, that is a good reason to have a picture. I'm assuming there's not a picture in there.
0: No.
1: So a lot of times, though, yellowing leaves can just mean a nitrogen deficiency, depending how long it's been in the ground. If it's an older plant, a lot of times it just needs a supplement of a fertilizer. And using a fertilizer like the All Seasons is always a good idea anyway. It's not going to hurt. But a lot of times that can be an issue. It can be a watering issue. If it's a newer planting, it could be too much. Not enough. That's why pictures.
0: Yeah, bring a picture on your phone or an iPad into the nursery, and then we're going to ask you so many questions. All the questions we ask help narrow it down here. If you're like, no, I'm watering it every day, well, then a fear becomes maybe too much water.
1: Correct, yes.
0: And if you say, oh, I've never watered it and I just put it in 2 months ago, then we're going to probably say it's not enough water. And if they don't have moisture, they can't bring up nutrients.
1: Right.
0: That's something important to remember.
2: Yeah, I mean,
0: you can have fertilizer down, but if there's no moisture present, it can't get into the plant.
1: Yes, so
0: we're going to ask a lot of questions if you bring that picture in, and then I think Rachel will be able to really narrow it down and nail it on the head.
1: And a lot of times when we do see a picture, we can tell right away what's going on with it. So, yellowing leaves are kind of a common thing.
2: And I'll say, Kim did email us. If you want to email a picture to me, I'll show it to him right now.
1: Yeah, and I could tell you for sure.
2: Yeah, yeah. We can at least get started.
1: Or at least get an idea, yes. Mm-hmm. Yeah, on where to go from there.
2: But. All right, again, 330-450-1480. Let us finish the pictures. I don't think we finished everything, did we?
0: No, we're just getting to the perennials and annuals.
1: Yes, that's right. With the germander.
0: Yep.
1: Germander. Yes.
2: Okay,
1: Those are really cool, like foliage plants. They're good for full sun. They do flower. The germander I've seen is like a little hedge almost. Mm-hmm. Like they're real good in knot gardens and herb gardens. Almost looks like a little boxwood with a pink flower. They're very cute.
0: That one will not do good in the aquatics. The other two on the other side, the euphorbia, love the water.
1: Which is so funny because normally, they do really good in like a rocky,
0: area.
1: Yeah, very well drained soil, but that's where it's always surprising in the aquatic section. Yeah. You never know.
0: The girls will come back and be like, you got that to grow.
2: Nice.
0: The water.
2: Yeah. See, he's loving it. Matt's loving it.
1: It's really cool. It's really a lot of fun.
0: Really
1: and
0: awesome
1: the cone flowers. Oh my gosh.
2: Look at those.
1: They're beautiful.
2: The colors.
1: We almost have like a whole table of cone flower right now. Yeah. And I mean, the colors. And there's been so many new varieties over the seasons, and they've really gotten strong and good, reliable bloomers. Yeah.
0: When they first started breeding, I think they were weak rooted.
1: They were
0: really
1: weren't
0: great
1: crowns.
0: Plants. But over the last 10 years, they've really improved. not just the color of the blooms, but the robustness of the
1: yes,
0: plant.
1: Yes, yeah. And even the blooming itself, they seem to be very abundant.
0: And long.
1: In flower. Yes, yeah.
0: Yeah, long bloom cycles.
1: That's one of the better, like, you know, cut flowers. It lasts for a really long time. Butterflies love it. The finches and the birds, they love the seed heads in there, too.
0: Yeah,
1: so
2: those are so pretty.
1: It is it's a very good full sun perennial.
0: So I just took a picture of this because this is probably, volume-wise, the number one perennial we sell.
1: Yes, yeah.
0: Hundreds and hundreds and hundreds. It looks very similar to a daylily, but it has a green and white long...
1: It's way better.
0: Yeah, oh, way better than a daylily. I tore my daylilies out to plant these. Just because a daylily, when it looks good... It looks great, and as soon as it's done blooming, a daylily looks like, I don't even want that in my yard anymore.
1: Mm-hmm.
0: I actually take my daylilies and chop them back to the ground and let them regrow nice foliage.
1: Yeah, that is a great idea,
0: too. Foliage
1: kind of
0: spoils when it's done blooming. With this, that foliage is a semi-evergreen, meaning that a lot of times it'll hang all the way through the winter months.
1: Mm-hmm.
0: And it blooms later in the year. Like right now, you can see the purple spike flowers that are on that.
1: Yeah.
0: And it's a very controlled growth. I've had a clump in for probably... about six of them down along the edge of my waterfall. And I think it's not great soil where they're at, and it's in the hot afternoon sun. And those plants are probably 18 inches in diameter, but they've been in for 15, 18 years.
1: That's awesome.
0: They're beautiful.
1: Yeah, it's very versatile.
0: Low maintenance.
1: Very low maintenance.
0: That's euphorbia again.
1: Back to the beginning. So those are
2: very nice.
1: Good ones. You did some good ones.
2: Yeah, there are some good pictures. I love them. We always get it's a good chance for people to see what we're talking about. Mm-hmm. And if you hear us talking, you can always check it out on Facebook or on our YouTube channel. So it's very, very easy. Oh, here, Kim sent a picture.
1: Oh, perfect.
0: Oh, perfect.
2: So
0: okay.
2: This is her Corabelle. Let me see. I'm going to make it a little bit bigger for you, Rachel. What do you think there?
1: So that looks like it's getting too much sun, to be honest. A lot of the edges and stuff it does look like it may have gotten stressed at one point, maybe have gotten dried out and then recovered.
2: Mm-hmm.
1: And a lot of times the leaves can, the ones that got the worst of it, which is usually the outer leaves, like that. So, but all in all, it does look very good. The
0: totally
1: browning.
0: Savable.
1: Yes, totally savable.
2: Totally savable.
1: I would cut those off. I mean, because I could be wrong on the sun issue. It could just be a stress thing, but I would give it some fertilizer. And cut off those darker,
2: the
1: brown
2: ones.
1: Yes. If you see them browning and doing that again, then that's probably getting
2: too much
1: little bit of sun. Yes.
2: Okay.
1: So, but it does just look environmental or stress.
0: There are some varieties that will be okay in the full sun.
1: Mm-hmm.
0: The green,
1: yeah, that's a
0: the
1: good
0: green
1: point.
0: One, the lime ones, not always. They kind of like that more shaded environment.
1: In fact, there's some on the table that are getting too much sun on the back row. I have to move sometimes because they don't like that sun. So the lighter green ones usually, that's what... why I thought that first off, because they usually get burned pretty quick.
0: And that would be one of the questions you would definitely ask her if she came in with this picture, would be, okay, how much sun is this actually
1: mm-hmm.
0: in?
1: Yeah, so.
0: Okay. And there and an option would be to take this and transplant it, move mm-hmm. to a more shady area, and then use a caramel coral bell or an obsidian or forever red. Those varieties will adapt to the amount of sun that they get.
1: Yeah, the reds and the darker leaf ones do amazing in the sun.
2: Okay.
1: So. Yeah, so hopefully that helps.
2: And I'll say, don't fear the pruner.
1: No, do not fear the pruners.
2: You know, I feared it for several weeks with my cherry tomato plant. I got it out last night
1: because
2: I knew it was time.
1: And you probably can't even tell
2: that
1: you did anything.
2: No, I can't. I feel like I put a bunch of, stack of...
0: cuttings.
2: Cuttings, and I'm like, what? This looks like this is when I started. But
1: It'll bounce back very quickly. So same with that coral bell.
2: So, yeah. Well, that's good news, Kim. See, there you go. Just trim it up, give it some fertilizer, and see what happens. And then, like they said, if it's still... causing you issues, it might just be that it's in too much.
0: They need a home, and they've been trimmed and fertilized, so all you got
1: to
0: do is just get them in the ground.
1: I'm going to have to look at that.
0: Yeah, there's some nice stuff up there.
2: All right, let's go to the phones. We have Carol in Massillon. You are on the air with Roar's Nursery. Go ahead.
14: Good morning. I have a lilac tree that I got from you about 5 years ago, maybe.
0: Mm-hmm.
14: And, excuse me. The one side is starting to hang over the railing of the deck. Is now a good time to trim that back?
0: Yeah, if you're doing light pruning, I'd say less than 5 to 10% of the plant, you can do that this time of year. When you see what you want to take off, if it starts to get at that 10% or above, I would probably wait and do that trimming early spring. like end of March, beginning of April. But for light pruning, I've got a big cherry near the side of my deck, and I'll whack, you know, a limb or two off here and there as it comes out and starts to bow down, and I want to hit my head on that. So, yeah,
1: we
0: can
1: first.
0: Do that safe trimming. That can be done almost any time if it's just
14: okay.
0: minor.
14: Yeah, it's just a few coming over just a little bit.
0: Yep.
14: I'm not bothering anybody, but I didn't know when.
0: Yep.
14: But to do some serious, wait till spring.
0: Yeah. If you're going to get, like, aggressive with it and start to take, you know, feet off of branches in multiple places, then we want to wait and do that early spring.
14: Right. I'm just now coming outside to run some errands, and it's kind of hazy. Is that...
2: That's the smoke.
0: That's the smoke. You can definitely visually see it.
1: Yeah, you can.
14: Yeah.
2: Just be careful.
14: I know. That's what they said about breathing. And I'm like, oh, my goodness. Okay.
1: Yes. Yep. Yeah.

0: All blessed.
1: Right. All right. Well, we appreciate the call so much.
2: Thanks
1: Thank
2: for
1: you.
2: The call.
1: And also, by the way, so Kim sent, I didn't read what she wrote when, with her picture,
2: okay.
1: But she said, here's the picture. I put all seasons fertilizer around them about a week ago, mm-hmm. and I water them twice a week.
3: That should be about good.
2: Yes.
3: Right.
2: Okay. Yeah. It looks like it's been in the ground for a while. Looks like it's,
4: it's more than
2: a little bit more.
4: Old.
2: So you might not have to water it that much. I mean, maybe just once a week.
4: But
2: check the soil because once they're established, they're usually pretty good.
1: And if
2: it is in shade, if it is in complete shade, it's probably holding the moisture a little bit better too. But it does look like it just got a little stressed and recovering because I do see
1: green growth,
2: and that explains it with the all season.
4: So it's starting to use that fertilizer to bounce back. And you do want to water it with the all seasons because that's what will activate
2: it.
4: And one of the things that we don't talk about enough is in the shade, what causes shade? Most of the time, trees. What happens when we get rain and you have a heavy, full foliage tree? It all sheds the water to the
1: that's
4: outside.
1: Very true, right?
4: And so sometimes we're like, oh, we got rain last week. I didn't water. Well, if it's underneath a big tree, it probably got very little
2: rain.
4: And
2: that tree sucked it all up anyway.
4: Yeah, and it's
1: that's what's happening in the front yard out here.
4: Yeah. 100%.
2: Oh, yes. Yeah, those guys are thirsty.
1: All right, we're going to take our final break. And when we come back, I've got another email here. And also, if you want to give us one more chance to take your call, 330-450-1480.
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1: All right, welcome back to Let's Grow Together. And it is our final segment. This morning, again, has gone so fast.
2: It has.
1: Always does. I do have a, I do have an email here. And this, see, I want, this is from Lori, because you were talking about the daylilies.
4: Yes, yes.
1: And she says, did Matt say you can cut daylilies back now and they'll come back this summer? I wonder how long it will take.
4: So, okay, great question. I've done this with my daylilies for many, many, many, many years. There are some rules when you do it to make you more successful. So I always wait till the plant's done blooming. Some daylilies are actually still flowering right now. Don't cut them back till they're done. Enjoy the flowers. But generally what happens after the daylilies done blooming, they kind of don't
2: look good.
4: Yeah, like the leaves kind of fade out. They just don't look good anymore. So once they're done blooming, I'll, you know, pull up from the ground up about 2 or 3 inches, and I'll take a good sharp pair of scissors or pruners, and I'll chop them off, and then I'm going to fertilize them and water them. So if you don't do the fertilizing and the watering process, it takes a long time for them to come back. They really don't look good right away.
2: Yes.
4: And most people want them to come back and look good. That's why they have them in there. But if you do fertilize and water them right afterwards, and like if we stay super hot and super dry, you know, water them a couple times a week like they're a newly planted plant, and it will bounce right back.
2: Yeah. And the Stellas and the ones that kind of repeat bloom, they may push more blooms, but the chances of them actually blooming again are not,
4: not
2: very
4: high.
2: Right. But at the same time, the foliage is going to look a heck of a lot better.
4: Yeah.
2: Yes.
4: Yeah. Yeah.
1: All right. And I have this email from Marilyn who says, our tomato plants are wilting at the top, looking good otherwise. They're watered every day most of the time. Also, they're really tall. Is it okay to snip the tops off a bit?
2: I would like to see a picture, to be honest, because a lot of times the wilting can be a sign of a virus of the plant. A lot of times if the leaves are gnarled and kind of looking weird, if you're not seeing a lot of flowering and a lot of fruit production yet, and if you do and if they look a little strange too.
1: She says they look very good
2: otherwise. And if the plant looks great and it looks very healthy and there's no like contortion of the leaves or anything like that, then yes, you can absolutely trim that.
1: Trim it. Yep. Like I did.
2: Yes, you can trim it and then like, and get those little suckers off in between the leaf and the stem there, and that will help. But that'll help keep it bushy.
1: There you go. See? It's just that simple. And then you have great tomatoes.
2: And have you had any tomatoes?
1: I have.
2: I
1: had the first harvest. Oh, I think I have a picture off to show you.
2: Yay.
1: I had just, it was just like a little handful to start.
2: But I got like two little cherries the other day, but I have lots of green ones, so I know they're coming.
1: They are.
2: Yay.
1: See how cute they are.
2: First harvest. Nice.
1: They were very yummy. And I'm excited because the next time I'll probably get, you know, like a little bowlful,
2: And they'll just keep on coming from there.
4: My dad's got all those planters on the deck.
1: Yes.
4: And there's, I mean, only a handful of tomato plants. There's going to be enough for the whole family.
1: Yeah.
4: I mean, they are so loaded.
1: Yes.
2: That's crazy.
4: My sister got been harvesting zucchini out of that part of the garden. She made some zucchini bread the other day. Oh, that's
2: the best.
4: That's usually
2: what I do with the first zucchini.
4: Melt some butter on that. Yep. It is to die for.
1: Yeah, me too. I love to make zucchini bread. Love it.
2: Yes.
1: All right. Well, Matt, give us the places to go and the hours for Roars.
4: Fast. All right. Well, we have two Roars Nursery locations, 5357 Everhard Road in Canton. Their phone number is 330-492-1243. 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Our phone number is 330-499-0101.
1: All right. Lots of good stuff. And you won't be here next week.
4: I will be gone next week, but we will have Zach here.
1: Zach
4: will be here filling in, and Rachel will be here. So they'll look good.
1: Yeah, and you enjoy yourself.
4: I'll
1: have a great
4: time.
1: Yeah, please do. We'll put them up on
2: those will be our reviews.
1: Here's Matt. He's not with us today. All right. Well, enjoy yourself. And again, we'll do this all again. Rachel and I will do it with Zach next week. And thank you for listening, everybody, to Let's Grow Together with Roars Nursery and Garden Center.
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1: This is WHBC News. Good morning. I'm Pam Cook. Canton City Public Health has an air quality advisory in effect now through the day tomorrow for Stark County for elevated levels of particulate matter in the air because of smoke from Canadian wildfires that's impacting the air from the Great Lakes to the Northeast. It is recommended that sensitive groups reduce time spent outdoors. There are air quality advisories in effect from Minnesota and Wisconsin to New Hampshire and Boston, extending down to New York and Philadelphia as well. One of the Wagner family members charged in the Roden family killings in Pike County over 10 years ago could still be headed to death row if convicted. The Ohio Supreme Court has denied a request by attorneys for Billy Wagner III, keeping the death penalty on the table. Wagner faces 8 aggravated murder charges out of the April 2016 killings. Trial is supposed to start this fall. A 47-year-old local man faces 45 criminal charges accused of breaking in to a number of local businesses, making off with safe deposit boxes and coin machines. Patrick Hoover, who gave addresses in Navarre and Strasbourg, was arraigned on felony safe cracking, theft, and vandalism. The businesses broken into over the last month include the neighborhood laundromat on 10th Street Northwest in Canton, Ray's Diner in East Canton, and the Red Dog Saloon in Bethlehem Township. No word on the total amount of money that was taken. For drivers on 12th Street Northwest in Canton, Rocky Road isn't an ice cream, it's the street. So, starting today or tomorrow, old pavement will be coming up. New pavement will be going down, moving west to east, starting on 12th Street at Monument Park. So as to not interfere with enshrinement and other events, the intermediate course of pavement will be put down right after the milling is done, and the final course won't go on until later.
18: The project goes from Monument to Walnut Avenue, so once they get all the intermediate down, they'll go in probably just a few days of the surface course for the whole way.
1: Canton traffic engineer Nick Lucas says the project started a few weeks ago with new curbing and ADA-compliant sidewalk ramps. Anyone hoping to fast-track to a job with the Canton Police Department, Saturday is your day. There's another Blue Line Blitz one-day hiring event taking place in Mitchell Hall at Malone University. Candidates must arrive between 9

0: 9:30.
1: Candidates can show up, apply, test, and network all in one day. Really just an expedited hiring process.
0: That's Canton Safety Services recruiter Ryan Bronowski, who says the civil service test will be administered, including a physical test with a 1.5-mile run. Successful written and physical test candidates will then be placed on the eligibility list. They say you should wear athletic clothing and shoes to run in. If you want to get all the details, go to WHBC.com. I'm Pam Cook.
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3: Here's your AccuWeather forecast. Today will be partly sunny and hot with a high of 93. Expect wildfire smoke to cause unhealthy air quality and reduced visibility at times. Tonight will be hazy with a low of 63 as smoke from wildfires continues to impact air quality. Tomorrow, anticipate partial sunshine with a possible thunderstorm in the afternoon and a high of 85. With the AccuWeather forecast, I'm meteorologist Jason Caterina for News Talk 1480 WHBC.
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0: Welcome back to the Ramsey Show in the Fair Winds Credit Union Studio. Jade Washaw, Ramsey personality, number one best-selling author, is my co-host today. Katrina is with us in Minneapolis. Hi, Katrina. How are you?
1: Hi, great. Thanks for taking my call. So my husband and I are new to your show. I recently just finished your book, and we have an entirely different view of our situation than we did a little while ago.
0: Thank you.
1: You're going to cringe really bad when I read these, by the way, so I'm sorry in advance.
0: Okay.
1: All right. So we have $620,000 in debt outside of our mortgage.
0: Whoa.
1: Yep. My house is worth $800,000. My husband makes $880,000. I make about $70,000. The bulk of this is medical school debt. I guess what I'm interested to hear your opinion on is just how fast or what level of gazelle-like intensity that you say

0: That's another lost ball. Why do I even play?
1: I'm Scott Life with First Tee Canton, and honestly, you're perfect for our summer golfathon.
0: Perfect? I'm terrible.
1: That's the point. 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And every dollar raised is going to help local kids build confidence and life skills through the game of golf.
0: So my terrible golf finally has a purpose? Now it goes straight.
1: Join us for the First Tee Canton Summer Golfathon and help us impact the next generation, one swing at a time. From June 15th to August 15th. See you out there.
2: Okay, well, let me just ask a simple question then. Yep. So 610 from 950 still leaves 300,000.
3: Okay.
2: Why could you not just pay this off in 1 year and have a, still have a pretty decent life?
3: Yeah, I think we can do it at a pretty intense rate. Our expenses, we have four kids. We his student loans are astronomical.
2: The student loans are what we're talking about.
3: Yep.
2: 950 minus 610 is 340.
4: Yeah, what are the expenses that
2: you, got
4: that
2: taxes
4: you need
2: out of
4: that would stop you from doing what Dave is saying? I mean, I'm thinking about your mortgage. That's
2: how much
4: probably
2: is your mortgage?
4: Main.
3: I think we pay easily over $7,500 a month.
4: Okay.
3: We have a suburban payment.
2: No, the suburban payment is part of the 610.
4: Part of the debt. That'll be gone.
3: Yes. Yeah. So, you know, as of right now, my husband kind of told me he thinks we could get the car and some of these additional things taken care of immediately.
4: Yeah.
2: No. This is the guy that borrowed $610,000.
3: Yep.
2: Okay. His vote of doing this gradually is not a good vote. Okay, I want you to hear me. I want you guys to pay your house payment, eat, live on $150,000 or $200,000 a year, and put $60,000 a month on this debt, and you will be done in 1 year.
4: Tell us about the list of smallest to largest. Tell us what's included in the 620. Obviously, you said medical. Obviously, you said student loan. But give us some real numbers, and we're going to show you just how quickly this is going to go.
3: Okay, so we have $70,000 in car, $30,000, again, you're going to cringe, in a jet ski, $20,000 in an RV. So,
2: Okay.
4: Yeah. And then the other ones are medical?
2: And then everything else is your student loans?
3: Yes.
2: Okay, so if you're paying $60 a month, you would pay off the RV and the Sea-Doo and a portion of the car the first month, and the next month you'd pay off the car, and then we would be down to just $60,000 a month going on the student loans.
4: Yeah, and you'd have all those payments back, by the way.
3: Yeah.
4: Because what's the total of payments between the car, jet ski, and RV?
2: Yeah, that's several thousand.
3: $120,000, I think.
2: No. That's the balance. That's not the payment. Yeah. So.
3: I go back
2: to the simple math, and I want to just stay there, okay?
3: Because
2: you guys have ridiculous numbers. So 950 minus taxes minus 610, and that means you have zero debt at the end of the year. And that also pays all the payments on all that debt, because all of that's going towards the debt, okay? So the only thing that has to come out of the balance is your house payment and food. And that's not two beans and ricey. You still got 150.
4: That's what I'm saying.
2: Or so income to live on after I did all that.
4: And beans and rice, by the way, let me just say this, because I know there's somebody out there. You said cringing, but let me just remind you, beans and rice while living in a, you know, $1 million house and driving a new Suburban, that doesn't feel too bad.
2: And keeping RV.
4: You know what I'm saying? And keeping the art. Right. So your life is not changing that much. You're just reallocating. You're redirecting the money. That's it.
3: Yeah.
2: And think about at the end of that year where you'll be standing. $950,000 income and no debt at all except a house.
3: Yeah. And that's what I'm really looking forward to.
2: Wow.
4: Your biggest battle here is the husband.
2: Don't.
3: Yeah,
2: do this.
3: You don't have to convince me right now.
2: Yeah, don't do this gradually. Do it in 1 year. Mathematically, with the numbers you gave me, there's no excuse for this taking longer than a year.
3: Okay.
2: And you guys, you're going to have to, you probably have a ridiculous lifestyle. And, it's probably okay once you get all this debt paid off because you make $1 million a year. Jeez, it's pretty incredible. So I'm thrilled with your income. But I will tell you what normally happens in these situations. Doctors, people in the medical field, they have spent their whole lives

0: in school, and they finally get out of school, and they finally get some income, and then they just go back rap like this everywhere.
1: Yeah.
0: And then they kick the can down the road, and they keep their student loan around.
1: Because they're comfortable. Like it's comfortable. You're comfortable in
0: when you're making $1 million a year, you can do a whole lot of stupid and get away with it. You can be stupid for a long time and get away
1: with
0: it.
1: That's right. It's different.
0: $1 million a year covers a lot of sins.
1: Really does.
0: But it doesn't mean it's a smart thing to do. So I call it doc-itis is what I call it. Because docs come out of school with a unique thing. They've been holding their breath. You know, other people went to school for, 12 years of undergrad, or 12 years, then they went to 4 years of undergrad.
1: Yeah.
0: But add another 5 or 6 or 7 or 8 or 10 years for a doc, depending on their specialty, right?
1: Mm-hmm.
0: And they've been holding their breath all that time. They've been delaying pleasure.
1: They're ready to live.
0: Delaying pleasure. And then along comes Dave and says, delay pleasure one more year.
1: And they're like,
0: That's doc-itis. Nuh-uh.
1: Mm-hmm.
0: That's what it sounds like. If you hear nuh-uh, that's doc-itis. That's it. It's I don't want to. I've held my breath long enough. I've delayed pleasure long enough. I'm going to reward myself, and I'm going to put my hands over my ears and act and go la-la-la-la-la and act like there's not $600,000 worth of debt. But he went and bought toy,
1: uh-huh,
0: and didn't pay off the student loans. He had doc-itis. It's straight up. Straight up case. You can see the symptoms are all right there, Doc. So I got your prognosis for you. And I got your prescription for you. 1 year, no life. Clear up your mess. Then go have an awesome life.

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0: And so the issue is that the $27,000 in the debt relief program is not accruing interest. We came to an agreement with the creditors, and I have, there's like a final deadline. So the end of my payments would be June 7th of 2028. I pay $1,200 a month on that.
1: Okay. Well, then we're still going to work what we call the debt snowball, where you list all of your debts, individual debts, not categories, smallest to largest, pay minimum payments on everything but the little one, and attack the little one. Are any of the 12 student loans smaller than the engagement ring?
0: Yes.
1: Okay. Then that's your smallest debt.
0: Okay.
1: And then your next smallest debt, and then the engagement ring. And when you get to the debt relief, I don't care what the plan is, just pay it off.
0: Okay.
1: Pay it off early.
0: Is it, got it.
2: Is it just you?
0: No. So my husband and I both combined. So we pull together. Our annual income is between $230 to $270.
1: Great.
0: And so we are really just, we kind of woke up, saw where our finances were, and we were like, okay, we need to figure out how to get rid of this.
1: Yeah.
0: So we're on the same page. We just really wanted to know, like, order of operation.
2: Yeah.
0: I do have baby number two on the way right now. I'm due in December, and so we were trying to figure out what can we knock out now. We were doing the every dollar, like trying to assign everything. Mm-hmm. And we do see that we have an excess of like around $4,500 a month. So what we were thinking about was applying all of that to the debt relief program, because once we're done with that one, I could probably pay it off in maybe like 5 months. And that's $1,200 back that I was thinking that we could reapply somewhere else.
1: No, let's just pay off smallest to largest. Do you have any money in savings?
0: We have about $7,000 in savings.
2: What's your deductible?
0: Deductible for
2: delivery insurance. Yeah.
0: For the delivery, mm-hmm. It's like $2,000.
2: Okay.
1: I might feather that $7,000 nest a little bit until baby comes.
2: Mm-hmm.
1: Put $3,000 or $4,000 more in there, and $4,000 a month. You haven't cut your budget yet. You're just getting started.
0: Right.
1: No eating out. No vacations. You're broke.
0: Mm-hmm.
1: No $20,000 nurseries for new babies. You're broke.
0: Got it.
1: You're $200,000 in debt. But we have learned that people have a higher probability of finishing when they have a positive feedback loop. And we've been doing this for 30 years. And the positive feedback loop is pay off the smallest to largest. And the 27 is a single payment now that it is all combined in the debt consolidation thing.
2: Yeah.
1: And so when you get to that, your water softener will be gone. Several of your student loans will be gone. Your other stuff will be gone. But you're going to get to it pretty quick.
2: You are, and this is coming from somebody who's had the

0: types of student loans that you have more. And it, let me tell you, it does feel good when you have a list of 17 or 22 debts and you go through smallest to largest. And because you did it that way, you're able to check off five or six of them off the list.
1: Yeah, you leave, them on the refrigerator with big red lines drawn through them.
0: Ooh, that feels good.
1: You done. You done. You done. And you just keep attacking it. Yeah, that there is a positive thing to that. And what it does is it actually, we figured out that personal finance is 80% behavior. It's only about 20% math. And so feedback loops are more important for behavior modification than the actual math is. And the math that you're using is not interest rate math. In your case, you're using cash flow math, which is not a bad.
0: I understand
1: it's not,
0: that.
1: It's not an
0: yeah.
1: unintelligent way of looking at it. It's just.
0: It's about completing
1: doing
0: it,
1: math
0: though.
1: Didn't get you into this mess. If you'd have done math, you wouldn't have done any of this.
0: Mm-hmm. And when you start looking, we're looking at the probability of you completing it. And if you start looking at it, well, if I could just get $500 back in my pocket, for a lot of people, that's enough to make them go, well, that was all I needed.
1: Yep. Renee's in San Diego. Hi, Renee.
2: Hi, how are you?
1: Better than I deserve. What's up?
2: Well, the reason I'm calling today is because a couple of years ago, my husband and I went into a partnership with my brother and sister-in-law. And we bought a storage unit with some warehousing and some other commercial uses, office primarily. Long story short, my brother-in-law wanted to scale and buy additional ones. Found out it's a lot more difficult to find those because people don't generally sell them. And then he and my sister-in-law decided they really didn't want to participate in renting it anymore, which left that to my husband and I. We're also retired, and we had just wanted a place to park some additional money we had so that we could spread
1: out
2: our
1: assets. Is it for sale?
2: Not officially.
1: Well, officially
2: no.
1: Put it up for sale.
2: Well, we started down that road and contacted, my brother-in-law contacted a REIT that had been interested in it when we purchased it.
1: Mm-hmm.
2: Contacted another group that owns property in those kind of properties in the same city. And we contacted someone who buys storage units kind of as a collective.
1: So you talked to four
2: and,
1: people?
2: And, of course, three.
1: Okay.
2: And those three were interested, but they were trying to purchase it like fire sale.
1: List
2: so,
1: it with a real estate agent by the end of the week.
2: Local, because we also looked at, you know what, there was a fourth one, and that was a large commercial brokerage that specializes in that. And they used a formula that didn't work because they were using a big metro area instead of the area those storage units in, which is scarcity of land surrounded by Indian reservations, so no opportunity to expand, central location. So their algorithm did not provide for that kind
1: then
2: of movement.
1: They obviously don't need to list it.
2: So how...
1: Get a real estate
2: is,
1: agent that's a commercial real estate agent that knows how to crunch numbers on storage units. Is the thing full? Is it full? Is it rented?
2: Well, we upped the rents because it was...
1: Is it rented?
2: Oh, some of it is that all the industrial.
1: What's your vacancy?
2: Right now it's 75 because we upped the rent and
1: 75% vacant.
0: 75 units or 75%.
2: 75% occupancy.
1: Oh, occupancy. Okay. All right. So yeah, you've got a pretty heavy vacancy then at 25%, and that is going to devalue
2: right.
1: it because the valuation is not based on scarcity of land. The valuation is based on cash flow. How much money does this create? And then you use a cap rate on it. That's how commercial brokerage is done. And so it doesn't matter where it is. What matters is not an algorithm. It's a simple thing. If I'm going to put $1 million in it, I want a return on my $1 million. If I'm going to put $10 million in it, I want a return on my $10 million. And
2: right.
1: I don't care about the Indian reservation, except to the extent it creates money for the bottom line of this project. And so you guys need to get your occupancy up, probably, because it's pretty devalued right now. See if you can get it filled back up and then raise your rents a little bit, not so much. And you're going to have to spend some effort on it, and then you're going to get it up for sale. And what you're looking for is a commercial real estate agent that knows this. They don't have to be a large national firm, but they probably need a CCIM, which is the designation in that, or something like that, so that they actually know how to run the cash flow analysis on it and put it up for sale and get it sold. But you call four people. You've talked to four people. That doesn't solve your problem. You know, you got to get the thing on the market and get it gone. This thing's run its course. You're out of here. You're done. And don't play around with it and call me 5 years from now and going, we're still stuck. Well, list it and sell it. Sell it. If you have to sell it at a pretty good deal, that's fine. Get rid of it. Put some money in your pocket and wave bye to the brother-in-law.

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2: From the News Talk 1480 WHBC newsroom in Cleveland, a couple of porch pirates have been apprehended. Police there have arrested a man and a woman accused of stealing packages off front porches on the city's west side. Investigators say tips from the public led them to a home where they found the stolen packages and returned many of them to the victims. Police also seized a gun they say was used in some of the crimes. That investigation is continuing. President Trump is expected to allege Chinese meddling in U.S. elections during a primetime speech tonight. That's according to sources familiar with the matter. One part of the address is said to claim that Beijing compromised U.S. voter data and that the CIA knew about it but did not share the information. The House has passed the Common Sense Act, a bill responding to the phase-out of the penny that would let businesses round cash transactions to the nearest nickel. It now heads to the Senate. The measure sets clear rounding rules for cash purchases when exact change is not available. Right now, businesses can face legal trouble for failing to give exact change, even when they round in the customer's favor. In sports, the World Cup now set for Sunday. Argentina beat England 2-1 yesterday and will face Spain. Saturday, France and England will play for third place. Guardians get back in action tomorrow night for the second half of the season. They'll be at home against the Pittsburgh Pirates. In case you were wondering, Pirates ace Paul Skeens scheduled to pitch on Sunday. I'm Pam Cook.
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3: Here's your AccuWeather forecast. This afternoon, expect hazy and hot conditions as wildfire smoke lingers, leading to unhealthy air quality and reduced visibility at times. The high will reach 90 degrees. Tonight will remain hazy with continued smoke from wildfires affecting air quality with a low of 63. Tomorrow, anticipate partly sunny skies with a chance of a thunderstorm in the afternoon, with temperatures reaching a high of 90 degrees. With the AccuWeather forecast, I'm meteorologist Jason Caterina for News Talk 1480 WHBC.
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0: If you're ever in the Nashville area, drop by. We do this show from 1 to 4 every day, Central Time, 1 to 4 p.m., Monday through Friday. We're on the glass in the lobby of Ramsey Solutions. So folks, come by. We have free homemade chocolate chip cookies and coffee and wonderful bookstore and museum, all kinds of stuff for you to see when you're here. And we usually have 50 to 200 folks sitting out here watching the show. People dropping in from every state in the union and even a couple from Canada today. So there you go. So check it out. Come out and do that. Also in the lobby there is the debt-free stage where people come to do their debt-free screen. And that's where Toby and Jamie are standing. Welcome, guys.
13: Hi, Dave.
14: Hi, Dave.
13: Hi, Jade.
14: Hi, Jade.
0: Where do you guys live?
13: We're from Casper, Wyoming.
0: Awesomeness. Well, welcome to Nashville.
13: Thank you.
14: Thank you.
0: And how much debt have you two paid?
13: We've paid off $176,000.
0: I love it. How long did that take?
13: 5 years and 9 months.
0: Wow. And your range of income during that time?
13: We started about 120 and currently up to 160,000.
14: Cool. Good job.
0: What do y'all do for a living?
13: We are both teachers.
0: Awesome.
13: I teach middle school band.
14: Mm-hmm. And I'm a fifth grade teacher.
0: Awesome.
14: What kind of debt was the 176?
13: It was our house.
0: Looking at a couple of weirdos.
13: That's right.
0: Way to go, you guys. Excellent job. So what's this house worth?
13: About $400,000 at this point.
0: Yeah, I love it. And your nest egg is up to what these days?
13: Retirement accounts are just north of $700,000
14: right now.
0: A couple of millionaires. A couple of baby steps millionaires standing here that are teachers.
14: And you look young. How old are you?
13: We are both 43.
14: Come on
0: now. Wow. Excellent. Excellent. You know, when we did our study of baby steps millionaires and millionaires, we found that the third most likely to become a millionaire is a teacher. In the career field. It's engineer, accountant, teacher. That's the order. And people always question us on that, and yet here stands two of them.
14: Yes, in the flesh.
0: Well done.
13: Thank you.
14: Thank you.
0: I love it. Congratulations. Okay, so 5 years and 9 months ago, you decided to concentrate on paying off your house. Why?
13: So we first found Ramsey Solutions in 2008 after reading the Total Money Makeover. Immediately paid off all of our consumer debt. Since then, we've cash flowed 2 basement remodels, 2 master's degrees, 3 car upgrades, and a boat. In 2012, we took Financial Peace University, and I've since taught the class 3 times to the staff at my school.
0: Wow, thank you.
13: My pleasure. It's so much fun. And then in 2020, we decided to finally just start aggressively pounding on the mortgage using all the margin in our monthly budget. It would have been paid off even faster had I not had a car accident, which caused us to dip into our emergency fund and find a different used vehicle.
0: Yeah, okay. Wow.
14: Wow. Wow. Do you do voiceover work or something?
13: We practiced this a lot to make sure that we were ready.
14: You got this on lock. Good job.
15: He speaks in front of audiences all the time.
14: I can tell.
15: He's a natural.
14: I can tell. Yeah. Good job.
0: Well, way to go, guys. It's incredible. So you've taught the class. How much consumer debt did you knock out back in the old days?
13: Oh, we had a little $3,000 loan on the car. And
0: not
13: then,
0: big. Not
13: no,
0: big.
13: It was
14: just
13: very, very small.
14: Out.
13: We just realized after reading the book, oh, this makes sense. Let's do that.
14: And just live the cash lifestyle after that.
13: That's right.
14: Yes. Wow.
0: Yep. And I'm staying on a budget, living on a plan.
13: Absolutely.
0: A couple of teacher salaries and doing great. Yep. Way to go, you guys.
13: Thank you.
14: Thank you.
0: And you're 43 years old and you're millionaires in Casper, Wyoming. Wow. Very nice. Very nice. How does it feel to not have a payment in the world?
15: It's freeing. Incredible. We can just do what we want. And we're very goal-oriented people. So we set goals and then we work towards that. And we're also very visual. And so a funny story is that Toby came to me in 2020 and he wanted to build a paper chain to represent our mortgage. And so each link on that paper chain was $1,000. And then so the kids got involved during budget time, and each budget month they would get to tear off a paper chain. And then that chain hung in our kitchen all across through my dining room.
14: For five years.
15: Until it didn't. So it's very freeing.
0: Yeah, so at which point you look at him and said, I thought I taught fifth grade.
15: Exactly.
14: Yes. Unbelievable.
0: Cool. So, you know, this is interesting because very few people that I know that are teachers went into the teaching profession saying, oh, I'm going to be a millionaire.
13: Mm-hmm.
0: That's usually not like how that's not what the way the wiring works, right? But once you start seeing this, you said we're goal-oriented, and you can see how if you followed a system, like if you follow a lesson plan or, you know, if you follow whatever, any kind of a process that's proven that we could get there, then the hope kicks in, doesn't it?
15: Yes. Absolutely.
13: We could see the eventual progress, and at that point, it's not even a question of whether or not we're going to accumulate wealth. It's how soon can we get there? This process works. Just follow it.
0: Yeah.
14: So when you teach folks this strategy, what's the number one piece of advice? Like, what do you tell folks who are maybe not in the same situation as you, but they're teachers, and they're thinking, man, how am I supposed to do this?
13: Mm-hmm.
15: I think for us, the biggest thing was communication with each other. As I said before, we're very goal-oriented, so we would discuss what is our next goal, what is our next big achievement that we want to reach, and then how are we going to get there? But for us, it was that communication between each other and agreeing on where we wanted to go.
14: Wow.
0: Well, we appreciate you coming all the way to Nashville to testify that this works. That's pretty cool.
13: Wouldn't have missed it for the world.
0: What's the first big thing you're going to do to enjoy some money now that you did this?
15: Well, the kids don't know this yet, but we are going to take an upcoming vacation to Disney World.
14: Yay!
0: Just announced it to them now.
15: I did.
0: That's pretty cool. We should have had some Mickey ears here for them or something. Wow. That'll be fun.
14: Wow, they're excited. That's
0: very
14: cool.
0: Very cool. Very cool. And how old are the kids and what are their names? Bring them up.
15: Come on up, guys.
13: We have Riley, and she's 12.
0: Riley's 12.
13: And Mr. Kellen is 8.
0: All right. 12 and 8.
15: That's
0: and this
15: exciting.
0: Has happened over the last 6 years.
13: Mm-hmm.
0: So Kellen when it all started, he didn't know much.
13: Mm-mm.
0: But Riley's been there for the whole ride.
13: Yes.
14: All the way to Disney.
13: Yep.
0: Yeah, all the way from paper chains all over Mama's dining room to Disney.
13: Yes.
15: Exactly.
0: And the day that I heard Mom and Dad were millionaires. Wow.
13: Mm-hmm.
0: Very,
14: That's
0: very
14: a big
0: cool.
14: Deal, guys.
0: You know, when
14: very
0: your kids are growing up while you're doing this and they see what Mom and Dad are doing, they see goal oriented, they see communication between the two of you, they see a budget, they see we're sticking to this, we're sacrificing to win, and then they hear that you win. Those guys, you really did change your family tree because more is caught than taught, as Rachel says.
13: Mm-hmm.
0: And you can teach them all day long, but when they watch you and see this example and they live, their body life is good. Well, way to go, y'all. I'm very proud of you.
15: You did
0: everything the right way. You've executed, and now you've reminded some 30 million people with this debt-free scream right now that this can be done, and teachers can do it too. For those of you that are doubters out there and Debbie Downers, you're looking at two of them that at 43 became baby steps millionaires. $700,000 in investments, a $400,000 paid-for house. The last step was baby step 6, paying off the house, 5 years and 9 months, making $120,000. Up to 160. All right, Toby, Jamie, Riley, and Kellen. Disney bound, count it down. Let's hear a debt-free scream.
13: 3, 2, 1. We're debt-free!
0: Wow. That's how it's done.

0: done.
1: Wow, that's impressive.
0: It is impressive. It never gets old.
1: I mean, you can't argue. Two teachers, all the things he said, they cash flowed. They just locked in.
0: See, when I've got guys like that I'm talking to, that's why I'm not going to talk to you if you want to argue. This works.
1: It works.
0: Don't argue. Just do it. Just do it. When are you going to start? Now. Yeah, I'm talking to you. Just do it.

0: Dave Ramsey here. For more than 30 years of talking to folks on the air, I can tell you that most people are broke. Not because they don't make enough money, but because they don't have a plan. Money comes in, money goes out, and they still got nothing to show for it. Listen, you work too hard to be broke. And if you don't tell your money where to go, you'll always wonder where it went. 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
0: 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Bill Bradley said, ambition is the path to success. 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
9: Okay.
0: There we go. Amy is in Louisville, Kentucky. Hi, Amy. How are you?
10: I'm doing good, Dave. 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I'm on disability. My savings is $6,000, and on my debt side, I have credit cards for $650. My monthly bills are $688. My yearly property taxes and insurance are $1,700. Now, here's where the twist comes in. I got a construction loan to build a tiny home on my property for $112,000. As a reconstruction, got $30,000 of that. Fees are $4,700, which is a total of $34,000. So I have around $78,000 left. This is at a 6.75 interest, but he has bailed on me. And I can't find any assets under his name, so I'm not even sure if I'm going to be able to recoup that.
0: I'm sorry. Who bailed on you?
10: the contractor that was supposed to build my tiny home.
0: For $120,000?
10: Well, it was $112,000, but they've only gotten $29,165 so far.
0: Have they done any work?
10: Nothing. They have applied for permits incorrectly. And
0: why,
10: just
0: why did
10: me
0: you
10: excuses.
0: Give them money before they did work?
10: The bank did. I have a mortgage for this.
0: I know, but you have to approve it.
10: Yeah. And the bank said this was standard practice. So now I'm on the hook for $34,000 with nothing to show for it.
9: Did the permits not get approved?
10: No.
0: Why?
10: Incomplete or inconsistent. They keep getting rejected, rejected, rejected, and now all communications have stopped.
9: So the permits were denied because they were filed incorrectly, not because you can't build the tiny house.
10: Yes, yes, okay. Correct.
0: Why does a tiny house cost $112,000?
10: That's what I've been wondering.
0: Well, I mean, why didn't you wonder that before you signed up for it?
10: Because of it, like pouring concrete, putting it on a foundation. Where I live, it has to be done a certain way. It has to be like stick built.
9: I thought tiny houses were more like 60.
10: They are, 40. But then when you put them inside a city limit, they have to be up on a foundation, and then the plumbing and the electric and the sewer and all that good stuff.
0: Which is not another 60. Okay. I don't know exactly what to tell you. Obviously, you've informed the bank not to let any more draws happen, right?
10: Absolutely, yes.
0: Okay. And but you have a $31,000 loan with a possibility of going to 112, and you're hunting for a new contractor that can execute this deal. But what you're saying isn't it is not standard practice to issue checks to a builder, draws to a builder on a construction loan, except as work is completed.
10: Right.
0: That's not standard practice, and so. No, we don't issue $31,000 to pull a permit on a tiny home. That's asinine. And so, you know, I don't know who's over there at the bank that doesn't know what they're doing, but I probably am going to just shut the whole thing down, and I'm not going to deal with that bank anymore because
10: okay.
0: I think they're incompetent, and I think you've been you've bought into some kind of a idea here with this tiny home construction that this is somehow going to be the best thing for you, and the numbers you're giving us they don't pass the smell test, okay? Because the purpose of a tiny home is this is a small square footage thing. They're typically not stick built. They're typically rolled in on a trailer and sat there, and you pour in a slab the size of a deck. This is not an expensive process, and yeah, you got to hook into sewer, and you probably got some tap fees, and you got to run a water line to it. But none of this is rocket science, and none of this should cost, you know, $50,000. Not even close. So I don't know. This whole thing sounds like it just smells. And so when I run into something that I get into, like you've gotten into here, where the whole thing stinks, I just start pulling back and resetting. What I'm going to do and how I'm going to do it. And that may be that you do a tiny house, but you do it the proper way rather than the way you were trying to do it. And just because it's in a city limit doesn't mean it costs $50,000 to build a slab. That's just not true. In Louisville, Kentucky, it's not that onerous. You're not in California where they've got regulations out there, but this is Louisville. And so they've got regulations, but not like that. So, now I think you've, going to have to gather a whole lot more information to decide what your next steps are. And, you know, if you have a contract with someone that has taken $31,000 from you, and they've done that fraudulently, then I guess you need to see an attorney for that. But if you've discovered the person has no assets, then you're probably going to have a hard time getting any of that money back because you can sue somebody and win that has no assets and you get nothing. It's not worth the trouble. But I would look into the legal side of it as well. Christina is in San Jose, California. Hi, Christina. How are you?
11: Hi, Christina. Hi. Thank you for taking my call.
0: Sure. You're a little bit muffled. Can you speak directly into your phone, please?
11: I'm speaking directly into my phone.
0: Okay. Thank you. How can we help?
11: Well, my husband, I'm 62 years old, and my husband wants to get a HELOC loan.
0: For what?
11: So we've owned our home since 2004.
0: Say that again?
11: So we have owned our home since 2004, and he wants to upgrade the bathroom, the master bath, and the hallway bath.
0: Mm-hmm.
9: What's it going to cost?
11: Roughly around maybe $60,000
9: to $80,000. Oh, wow. Okay. That feels steep.
11: Yes. But he wants to enlarge the shower, put new tile.
0: And you obviously don't have the money to do that.
11: No, we don't have the money.
0: Okay. What's the size of your, do you have any money in savings?
11: We do have money in savings. We have probably around $300,000 in savings.
0: Is that retirement savings?
11: No, it's not retirement savings.
0: Well, why don't you just use some of your $300,000 to build your bathrooms?
11: That's what I told him.
9: Otherwise, what's the point of it?
11: He wants to get a HELOC loan. So, I mean, that's why I'm calling, because I don't want to create more debt.
0: No.
9: You already have debt? You already have some? You said you don't want to create more. You have some already?
11: No, we don't have any debt.
9: Okay.
0: The house is paid for. And you said you're how old?
11: No, I'm 62 years old. The house is not paid for.
0: Oh.
11: It's worth $1 million,
0: mm-hmm.
11: and we still owe about $300,000 on this home.
0: Well, I mean, you in California, you'll have to sign for the HELOC, and if you refuse to sign for it, it won't happen.
9: Yeah.
11: Oh, yes. Thank you so much.
0: Yeah, so just tell him no.
9: Wow.
0: Just tell him I'm not going to sign for the HELOC.
9: You gave her the ultimate legal loophole. Good job, Dave. I've never heard someone cheer like that after a... But by the way, you also have $300,000 sitting in savings.
0: You also have a husband that you got to deal with. I mean, this is not, I don't know if I'm cheering about anything here.
9: I know. I'm just looking at the fact that what you have in savings is what you owe on the house, but good luck convincing him to pay the house off.
0: Yeah. I don't know what your household income is. I'd consider paying off the house and building your nest egg and building your bathrooms with cash. And by the way, when you end up building them with cash, they probably won't be 60 to 80. You'll probably do it differently. That puts this hour of the Ramsey Show in the books. We'll be back with you before you know it. In the meantime, remember, there's ultimately only one way to financial peace, and that's to walk daily with the Prince of Peace, Christ Jesus.

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2: This is WHBC News. Good morning. I'm Pam Cook. Canton City Public Health has an air quality advisory in effect now through the day tomorrow for Stark County for elevated levels of particulate matter in the air because of smoke from Canadian wildfires that is impacting the air from the Great Lakes to the Northeast. It's recommended that sensitive groups reduce their time spent outdoors. In addition, the Ohio EPA has issued an air quality advisory for the entire state until midnight tonight. A 47-year-old local man arraigned in two separate courtrooms yesterday, charged in connection with five different breaking and entering incidents in Stark County over the last month. Patrick Hoover, providing Strasburg and Navarre addresses, faced 45 charges in Canton and Massillon municipal courts. Charges include felony safe cracking, theft, and vandalism. Businesses hit included the neighborhood laundromat in Canton and Ray's Diner in East Canton. He also faces charges for trying to break into AmVets Post 124 on Sherrick Road Southeast in Canton Township. Do you regularly drive 12th Street in Canton between Monument Road Northwest and Walnut Avenue Northeast? Well, there's some good news. The $2 million paving project begins today or tomorrow, and the contractor will work west to east, doing sections of roadway at a time.
3: The first area is going to be from Monument Road to Fulton Road, so they'll mill that and then fairly quickly follow up with the intermediate course.
2: Traffic engineer Nick Lucas, the hope is to avoid the dust, holes, and manhole covers sticking up. Final course of new pavement will be applied to the entire project in late summer or early fall. Now, as part of the project, new traffic detection devices have been installed on traffic lights on that area of 12th Street. The Canton Police Department would like to hire 10 more new police officers. They hope to add to the recruiting list with their Blue Line Blitz one-day hiring event. It's Saturday morning in Mitchell Hall at Malone University. There are some requirement boxes to check before you attend.
4: You have to be within the ages of 21 to 39 years of age. You have to have a valid driver's license, a high school diploma or GED equivalent, as well as U.S. residency or holding a permanent residence card.
2: At Safety Services recruiter Ryan Bronowski, in one day, candidates can knock out the civil service test, which has written and physical components, wear athletic clothing and running shoes for the 1.5-mile run, and be at Malone between 9 and 9:30 on Saturday morning. All these details can be found at WHBC.com. A flicker of hope to keep the Youngstown-based Schwebel Baking Company in operation has been extinguished, as the bankruptcy court says discussions with a potential buyer broke off yesterday. For News Talk 1480 WHBC, I'm Pam Cook.
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5: Here's your AccuWeather forecast. This afternoon, expect hazy conditions and hot weather with wildfire smoke causing unhealthy air quality and reduced visibility at times. The temperature will reach a high of 90. Tonight will remain hazy with smoke lingering from wildfires, leading to decreased air quality. The low will drop to 63. Tomorrow, we'll see partly sunny skies with a chance of a thunderstorm in the afternoon. The high temperature will once again reach 90 degrees with the AccuWeather AccuWeather Forecast. I'm meteorologist Jason Caterina for News Talk 1480 WHBC.
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0: Normal is broken, common sense is weird. 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Jade Washall, Ramsey personality, number one best-selling author, is my co-host today. Michael is in Dallas. Hey, Michael, how are you?
1: I'm so good. How are you, sir?
0: Better than I deserve. What's up?
1: So I am $120,000 in debt. I'm about to graduate college, and I'm getting married in April. Currently have not a lot of money, and I was just going to ask how I should handle that debt and preparation for marriage.
0: Wow.
2: Got a lot going on.
0: Congratulations on graduating. Yeah. What's your degree in?
1: It's in aviation.
0: Okay.
2: Wow.
0: So what are you going to do, fly?
1: Yeah, that's the plan. Currently, I'm a flight instructor. I just got hired, but I haven't gotten any students yet, so the income's not really coming in yet, and then I'm building those flight hours to eventually go to the airline, so that's the path currently.
2: What does a flight instructor earn?
1: $20 an hour for the first 30 days, and then 25, so, and then with room for growth, but nothing crazy.
0: Are you going to be getting a full-time job out of this flight instruction that you've signed up for?
1: Oh, yeah, for sure. That's the plan. It just, like, it slows down at first, and then after the 60 days, then they'll start to give you more students, and then it can become, like, a pretty heavy 40-hour-a-week kind of workload.
2: Where are you living right now until the marriage?
1: McKinney, Texas.
2: No. How are you living? Are you renting with parents, roommates?
1: No, I'm with my father.
2: Okay, with your dad. So you're not paying any rent?
1: No, ma'am.
2: Okay.
0: What is your fiance going to be doing for a living?
1: She's going to be doing esthetician. She's currently about to go to esthetician school, and she's going to be graduating in January and then hopefully finding a job. But that'll be pretty soon before marriage, so there's not going to be a lot of income coming from her, at least before

0: Your path to aviation is a slow plan.
1: Yes.
2: Yeah.
0: It's going to be a while before you make money.
2: Mm-hmm. That is true. Yeah, that is true. It's going to be a while before I make some good money. I totally agree with that. But yeah, I mean, to really answer the question again, it's just live below the means, and we've kind of planned it out.
0: Yeah, but you don't have any means. That's my point.
1: The first thing we need to think about, and this is your homework, so let's make this easy to think about. Your homework tonight is brainstorming what you will do in between students. Because let's say you start out and you only have two or three students. You have a whole work week to do with. So let's brainstorm some ideas that are going to bring in real money. And to Dave's point, it might be two or three different things or five or six different things that you can start applying for and doing immediately. Because as much of this debt, the first thing is let's have means to live. But then if we can start attacking this debt and making some true headway before, I think you said April, that's going to be a win-win. And does she have debt that she's bringing to the equation?
2: No, she's got zero debt.
1: Okay, good.
0: So here's the thing. I don't want, and we love you and we want you to win, we don't want you working 5 hours a week at $20 an hour when you first get married. That's going to become very frustrating for all of you. And it's going to put stress on your brand new marriage that you don't need. I would rather the stress be that you're working all the time.
2: Doing six things.
0: You need to get a bunch of income coming in on the short range. And then the other thing you can do is check other flight instruction things in the area. Your good news is you're in the Dallas area. So and can I pick up more and more of that in my field? Is there anything I can do in my field?
1: Yeah.
0: And because the quicker you build your book of hours, as you know, the quicker you get to get in the air and be paid for it.
1: And you both need to sit down and look at what it costs to live in your area. Look at some apartments, look at some rents, and get an idea of what it costs to live so you know what it looks like to actually live below your means and there's a target that you're shooting at income-wise.
0: Yeah. So if you graduate, folks, with a four-year degree in supply chain logistics, you come out and the first day you're going to be making $80,000 to $95,000 a year. If you graduate with a degree in aviation, the first day you have a part-time job making $20 an hour for the next 3 years until you get your hours up. So when you choose these career fields, you've got to choose what you're going to do in the interim while, because basically he's now left 4 years of education going into what we would all call an apprentice program.
1: Right.
0: You have to get your hours, and you get those hours, oddly enough, by being a flight instructor. That's kind of irony of ironies.
1: Right. You're still learning, aren't you?
0: We're gonna teach you while I get hours, and that enables me to fly, in a commercial airliner. And so, and then she chose the same thing.
1: Right. It's going to take her time to get clients built up.
0: This is a client-based business, and it's not good. You don't walk in that day making any money. And so when you're looking at and considering careers, if you're going to go one of those types of routes, you have to have the side hustle mentality until you get things going. And then if you get things going, that's going to be great.
1: Or it's almost flip-flopped. It's almost like you need another full-time job, and that thing is a side hustle until it builds up to be the main job.
0: Amen. There you go.
1: You know
0: I like that plan. I mean, we always talk about it around here. We're in Nashville, and, how do you get the next country music star's attention? Waiter. that's how, it's just like if you're in L.A., how do you get the next movie star's attention? Waiter, they'll all tell you they wait tables, and they do anything they can, and they write songs at night, and they're trying to get, a break to get to play, but they don't make enough money playing in the early days to make it. And so you've got a ramp up period in those types of careers until you get into the money.
1: Mm-hmm. You have to be almost, everybody's got to be intentional, but if you are in that sort of career, you've got to be very intentional about what your plan is and what you're doing.
0: Your B plan.
1: Yeah.
0: Or make that your B plan and have an A plan.
1: Yes.
0: And the legend that is actually the truth is that Kris Kristofferson was the janitor. And the guys invited him to sit down and write some songs.
1: Really?
0: The reason he was a janitor is because he wanted to be in the building where it was happening because he was writing songs.

0: Hey guys, Rachel Cruz here. 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
6: 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At the Pro Football Hall of Fame in Canton, Ohio. 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
8: Maybe he was born with his witty humor.
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0: Jenna is in Milwaukee. Hi, Jenna. How are you?
1: I'm doing well. How are you?
0: Better than I deserve. What's up?
1: I am wondering if you can help me with a 401k question. My financial advisor is advising me to switch from contributing to the company's Roth 401k to a traditional 401k due to basically my income level and the amount of tax savings that I would receive now.
0: Wow.
2: That's
0: okay. Well, you need to get a new financial advisor that can actually do math.
1: That was kind of my guess, but I didn't know if there was any specific circumstance where that would
0: not be
1: beneficial. Yeah.
0: So
1: okay.
0: What are you? How old are you?
1: I'm 40.
0: Okay. And how much are you going to be putting into the 401k?
1: I'll basically be maxing it out.
0: Okay. So you're going to put in how much in dollars?
1: About $24,000.
0: Okay. We'll call it $2,000 a month. Okay. If I put that in the retirement calculator, that says that you're going to have at 65, $3.1 million, okay?
1: Okay.
0: And for 25 years, you put in $24,000, and I'll have to add up what that is. You want to do that for me? Say 25 years times 24,000. And so that's going to be 200 and something thousand, I believe. But so the deal is this. Everything above your contribution is taxable. So you're saying, what was the number?
2: $600,000.
0: Okay, $600,000. So he's telling you to save taxes on $600,000 of the $3.1 million, but for doing that, you get to pay taxes on $2.5
1: million. Lovely.
0: You see what
1: okay.
0: I'm doing?
1: Yep, I know
0: okay,
1: exactly
0: so
1: what you're doing.
0: The growth would be the total amount would be $3.1 million. Of that $600,000 you put in, which is tax. You're going to pay taxes on the whole thing eventually if it's traditional, but you save on taxes today in present
1: okay.
0: value dollars on the $600,000. So to save taxes on $600,000 for a period of 25 years that you do have to pay back later, you end up paying taxes on $2.5 million. It's really bad math.
1: Okay.
0: Yeah. Now, and here's the other problem. We'll go ahead and take it a step further. If you have a Roth IRA, there's no mandatory withdrawals. I'm 65. I've got millions of dollars in Roth IRAs and 401ks, okay? And I'm not going to have to draw any of it at 72 and a half on required minimum distributions, RMDs.
1: Okay.
0: And when I die, it passes to my heirs with no income tax. If you'd leave this $3.1 million to someone and it's all taxable under the new Biden laws that came in when President Biden was the Secure Act, they will have to pay taxes on the $3.1 million. You don't have to because you died, but you never got around to paying taxes on because you never drew it out. And so an inherited IRA is all taxable if it's traditional, and they have to do it within 10 years. So they're going to pay taxes on $300,000 a year for 10 years, which is crazy for your heirs. So it's harder in retirement. It's harder in inherited. And you pay light years more taxes. There's no case where this is not going to happen. Every one of these, any scenario. And so I'm flabbergasted that somebody could be this dumb and call themselves a financial advisor.
1: Yeah, I think the same thing.
2: We're doing an investing event. We can give you a ticket to hang out at the investment event and learn a little bit more. And maybe we ought to give one to
0: your
2: financial advisor
0: no,
2: as well.
0: No. I don't want them around. They need to stay away. I don't need to train that guy. He's already a poser. Hang on, Jenna. We'll give you a ticket to the Investing Essentials that George Campbell and I are doing September 1st and 2nd. It's a 2-night event on much more sophisticated investing issues than that issue. So but that is a great example for you guys on why the Roth is so big. So in her case, the Roth saves on tax. She's paid taxes on the $600,000.
2: That's right.
0: It's an after-tax investment.
2: Uh-huh.
0: But you don't pay taxes on all the growth. It's tax-free. And taxes on $2.5 million would be $700,000-$800,000.
2: It's a no-brainer.
0: So it's almost $1 million mistake. So you guys think I'm being dramatic and saying this guy needs to be fired. No, a guy that makes $1 million mistake, you don't keep.
2: That's right.
0: And that's not dramatic. That's just
2: math.
0: Dramatically wrong.
2: Yeah.
0: You know, so, wow. Wow. You and I had one of the, or two of those in the, yesterday.
2: Yeah, the other day.
0: Where the financial advisors off the rails.
2: Not very good. Yeah, you have to vet these guys. And we have SmartVestor Pros that we vet, that you can interview them for yourself. They're trained on Ramsey principles, and you can trust that what they're telling you is based on how we teach things.
0: Yeah. Check now, if you want to get real technical, a little bit in the guy's defense, but it won't still might be much.
2: He was short-sighted. He was thinking about her taxes for the year. He wasn't thinking about long-term.
0: Well, even he could even be a total financial nerd. And so, okay, the present value of taxes on $600,000 is going to grow to this. Okay, so if you don't pay taxes on $600,000, let's call that $200,000.
2: Okay.
0: What would that $200,000 grow to over 25 years?
2: Okay.
0: Not enough to offset the mistake he's making.
2: $1 million mistake.
0: But
2: yeah.
0: The present value formula is, you know, it's part of so my guess is the guy got so nerded out, he got twisted up in his own fish hooks.
2: That's very possible.
0: That's my guess. Maybe he's not as dumb as I thought, but he still ended up dumb. Because these guys that I grew up in that world, in the financial world, and most of the time they're not crooks. It's not, and most of the time they're not really intellectually just dumb. That's not
2: just
0: it.
2: But
0: they get paralysis of the analysis, as if this stuff all happens in a vacuum instead of happening out here with flesh and blood and bruises and cuts and divorces and deaths and disabilities and job changes. And they forget that this stuff is not just it's not a simple linear formula, because there's people involved.
2: Right.
0: And so you can't do that. So another fun example, while we're being nerds for mm-hmm. a minute, when the Roth first passed, we had the Financial Peace University class taught, and we had a retirement and insurance lesson. And then we had to go reshoot that, because the Roth changed everything.
2: That's right.
0: Because everything was traditional before the Roth.
2: Mm-hmm.
0: That's how long I've been doing this. And what we kept doing was we got caught up in the same stupid trap of being nerds. Because here was the trap. In those days, you could put $2,000 into a Roth IRA back then.
2: That was the limit?
0: That was the max.
2: Wow.
0: Okay.
2: Okay.
0: So $2,000 into your Roth. And we kept saying, okay, but $2,000 after taxes is only $1,600
2: mm-hmm.
0: or $1,400 sure. or whatever, mm-hmm. right? And we were trying to compare apples to apples, the $1,400 growth with the $2,000 growth,
2: mm-hmm.
0: which is accurate if you're in a test tube. But you're not living in a vacuum. You're not living in a test tube, because what happens is when you tell people to do traditional or you tell them to do Roth, in either case, they put in $2,000. And so effectively, when you put in Roth, it took you almost $2,800 of income, because you had to pay taxes on it, to get to the $2,000. So it's not apples to apples to compare $2,000 Roth with $2,000 non-Roth. But nobody in the real world does that. They just max it out.
2: They're not thinking like that.
0: They just go, what did she say? She said, I'm fully funding
2: yep.
0: everything my 401k. Well, she didn't go, I have to calculate the after-tax implications. No, she's just like, I'm going to put in the full $2,000 or the full $8,000 or
2: whatever
0: the full,
2: they say.
0: Whatever
2: put,
0: the number yep. is, right? And we don't calculate. But we were trying to nerd out and go, well, it's not really fair to compare $2,000 after tax with $2,000. But in the real world,
2: no one's thinking like that.
0: People don't do that. They just fully fund the stupid thing. So in a sense, when we tell you to do Roth, we're tricking you to put more money in.
2: Yes, I can see that.
0: Because it's an after-tax investment.

0: Here's something most Medicare agents won't say. 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And listen, you only get certain windows of time to make this decision. If you miss it, you could be stuck with the wrong plan for an entire year. But here's the good news. Chapter's services are completely free to you. 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
2: From the News Talk 1480 WHBC newsroom, a man's body was recovered from the water yesterday after an unattended fishing boat was found in Portage Lakes near the Akron Yacht Club. Officials say they believe the man was fishing on the lake Tuesday night. A neighbor first noticed the empty boat in the water early yesterday morning and called 911. Coventry Fire Department, Springfield Fire Department, Summit County Sheriff's Office, and others assisted in the search. The identity of the man has not been released. He's believed to be in his mid-50s. For the first time since their son's body was recovered, the parents of 18-year-old Nolan Wells met yesterday with a local district attorney in Mississippi. The family's attorney said the meeting was an hour-long one where the DA covered the process in the case moving forward. Wells was last seen July 4th on Horn Island, where he had gone with friends for the holiday. Sheriff John Ledbetter said the public can have confidence in the ongoing probe and urged anyone who was on the island that day to come forward, no matter how minor their information might seem. Canton City Public Health has an air quality advisory in effect now through the day tomorrow for Stark County for elevated levels of particulate matter in the air because of the smoke from the Canadian wildfires. And in sports, the World Cup final is now set. Argentina beat England 2-1. Will face Spain on Sunday. On Saturday, France and England will play for third place. I'm Pam Cook.
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3: Here's your AccuWeather forecast. This afternoon, expect hazy and hot conditions as wildfire smoke lingers, leading to unhealthy air quality and reduced visibility at times. The high will reach 90 degrees. Tonight will remain hazy with continued smoke from wildfires affecting air quality with a low of 63. Tomorrow, anticipate partly sunny skies with a chance of a thunderstorm in the afternoon, with temperatures reaching a high of 90 degrees. With the AccuWeather forecast, I'm meteorologist Jason Caterina for News Talk 1480 WHBC.
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0: 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Hope is in Brooklyn, New York. Hi, Hope. Welcome to the Ramsey Show.
13: Hi. How are you?
0: Better than I deserve. What's up?
13: Yes, I am getting ready for retirement, hopefully in the next 4 years. And I want to find out if I'm ready for it, being that I had just purchased I purchased a new home last year. I put down about 30%, and I still owe about $220,000, but I want to find out if the $600,000 that I have in my 403B, I have my 3 months worth of expenses, and I'm on baby step six now, wanting to pay off that mortgage.
0: Yeah. What do you make
13: in the next 5 years? I want to find out if I'm
0: what do you make?
13: For it, if I should retire.
0: What do you make?
13: Right now I make about $150,000.
0: Good for you.
13: And I know my pension will be about $98,000 a year.
0: Wow.
13: And yeah,
0: you're in great shape.
13: I don't know if I feel like that.
0: Okay. Is your $220,000? That's the mortgage, and you have $600,000 invested. Is the $600,000 invested in good growth stock mutual funds? Is it growing?
13: Right now I have about. I have the option of putting what I invest now, which is 17% of my salary, in like a fixed.
0: No.
13: And then like, but for,
0: no.
13: So I do that right now.
0: No.
13: The 7%.
0: No, we don't do fixed.
13: I'm scared.
0: 7% sucks. No.
13: Okay.
0: You should have some good mutual fund options of some kind in that 403B.
13: I do. I did for a long time, and then in 2022, I got a little scared because
0: 2022, you got scared.
13: Yeah, because I lost so much during the COVID, and then I waited.
0: No, you didn't.
13: To get most of it back.
12: And did you pull it out?
13: I didn't pull it out.
0: Then you didn't lose it.
12: You've regained it and more.
13: Yeah.
0: But you pulled it out in 2022.
13: Yeah, and then I put it into fixed.
0: Yeah.
13: For 7%.
0: Major mistake.
13: What I do now is fixed.
0: Yeah, major mistake.
13: Okay.
0: I want you to be in good growth stock mutual funds, something like an S&P 500, type of a thing, okay? Which I hope I can make you cry. You ready to cry? Okay?
13: Yeah,
0: when you pulled that money out in 2022, if you had left it in there, it would now be 1.2 million. That's what that mistake cost you. Because in the last 5 years, the stock market has doubled.
12: Mm-hmm. You don't lose money unless you take it out.
0: Yeah, that's when you lose money. So you pulled it out, and then the best 5 years in the last 20 have happened. And so you just missed the biggest wave ever.
12: But if you
0: Because you pulled it out at exactly the wrong time. Your timing is preciously horrible.
12: But if you do take that $600,000 and do what Dave is saying, and you've got four more years, you said you're looking at a four-year horizon. If you invest your $1,800 or your $1,900 a month, that still gets you to $1,042,000.
0: Yeah, you're going to be, and that's in 4 years, okay? And meanwhile, so you're going to have $1 million if you move it into good growth stock mutual funds, and you keep adding to good growth stock mutual funds for the next 5 years.
12: Don't take it out.
0: All right, just ride it, because you're going to be making $100,000 a year as a pension.
13: Yeah.
0: And in that 5 years, get the mortgage paid off. And then that house is going to be worth $1 million, and you're going to have $1 million. And by the time you get to 70, you're going to have $4 million. Mm-hmm. So you're going to be fine. Live on your pension and let this all grow.
13: Yeah, it's just that, you know, I grew up very, you know, hand to mouth, and my parents are not very good with financial. So I did the bankruptcy thing. I even did the debt consolidation. So to be where I'm getting, like where I am now,
0: I think you're in pretty good shape. I just don't want you to be in fixed.
13: All right.
0: And growing up hand to mouth doesn't mean be dumb.
12: Yeah, you've gone far beyond that at this point.
0: Yeah, you're way beyond hand to mouth. You got $100,000 a year pension, a house that's going to be paid for by the time you retire, and $1 million will be in there if you go do what we tell you to do. And if we're half wrong, you're still okay.
13: Take it out of fixed and put it back in the stock market.
12: Put it back in the mutual funds.
0: Mutual funds, not the stock. It is the stock market, but good growth stock mutual funds, something like an S&P 500. That's what I would do, and I'm older than you.
12: Yeah, and start describing yourself based on who you are today, not who you were 50 years ago.
0: Yeah. I had to learn a lot, and I have learned a lot because of where I came from. That's a proper narrative, not I have to do fixed because I grew up on a dirt floor. No, you don't have to do fixed because you grew up on a dirt floor. Matter of fact, that's the reason to not do fixed.
12: Scarcity.
0: Yeah, exactly. And panic and fear and all those things. It's half glass full thing. Yeah, half glass empty. So, yeah, that's the thing. But it doesn't mean you need to take rash risks. I'm not telling you to put it in crypto or go to Vegas. And I'm not telling you to bet on DraftKings.
12: Right.
0: None of these stupid things. That's the other side of the coin, right, where you go crazy. And so, no, this is steady and boring. It's just not as boring as fixed. So here's a good rule of thumb, folks. Give you a little math formula. Today's show
12: has been a math show
0: today so far. There's an old-fashioned thing that was taught to us years ago, us math nerds, called the rule of 72s. If you take an interest rate and you divide it into the number of 72s, it will tell you how long it takes a lump sum to double. So an example would be 7.2 interest rate divided into 72 would give you 10 years for the lump sum to double.
12: Mm-hmm.
0: Reverse it. I'm going to put, I'm going to invest it at 10% instead of 7%. Then it will double every 7.2 years,
12: mm-hmm.
0: right? And so that's basically what we're telling her.
12: Yeah.
0: Okay. Are you going to wait 10 years for this to double or 5 years for this to double? That's kind of the formula difference between 7 and 12. That's what's going to end up. So, and that's the $600,000 we're not touching. And if you just said, okay, I'm going to run this thing out at 11.8, which is the average that the S&P has done, divide that into 72, well, there you go. Now we've got about the time she retires, it's doubled, which is what you did.
12: Yeah.
0: And you can do that in your head. You don't need a calculator to do that. It's not bad at all. And so just divide the interest rate that you're going to invest in into 72, and it'll tell you how long it takes a lump sum to double. So you start with $100,000. Then I'll be at 200, then I'll be at 400, then I'll be at 800, then I'll be at 1.6, and then I'll be at 3.2. And every time. And so if you divide 10 into that, it's just seven-year rolls, every 7 years. So take your age and three times, 21 years from today, it's going to double three times.
12: Yep.
0: And that gives you some confidence that you're on the right track with some of this stuff. You can also use the Ramsey calculator, which is what we're using when we're on the air. It's on our computer. You go to our website, the Ramsey Retirement Calculator. And all it is a basic financial calculator. It's nothing super fancy, but it's just an easy way to do it. And you can plug in and go, what if I put $100 a month at 12% from age 25 to age 65? It's $1,172,000. And the calculator will show you that. Okay, so I can be a millionaire if I invest $100 a month from age 25 to age 65 at an average of 12%. Where do you get 12%? S&P has averaged 11.8 since it began 80 years ago. Okay. You know, one of the first things I discovered working in the financial world is how absolutely devastating it is when the breadwinner of a family dies. Grieving families are suddenly left behind, scrambling to pay bills and trying to make ends meet. 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

0: Jake's in New York City. Hi, Jake. How are you?
1: I'm very well. How are you?
0: Better than I deserve. What's up?
1: I drive an older car, a little bit higher mileage, and I was wondering if it would be smart or irresponsible to buy a $45,000 car around there.
0: Okay. Well, the way we determine if something's irresponsible around here is ratios and percentages. So let's play with some numbers for a minute. Number one, you're paying cash?
1: Mm-hmm. Probably putting down and then financing.
0: Okay. I can answer your question then. No, it's irresponsible. You should never have a car payment. You should ride a bicycle before you have a car payment.
2: How long have you been listening to The Ramsey Show, Jake?
1: A couple years now.
0: Okay. Yeah. Cars are the largest purchase that Americans make that goes down in value. And they handcuff you financially. So you'd never need to finance one under any circumstances. There's not a circumstance ever in 35 years of doing the show we told somebody to buy a car and finance it. And if you're going to buy a car, you should measure all the things that you own that have wheels and or motors. And if the value of the total of those things and all of those things go down in value, if it's wheels, motors, batteries, I don't care. You add it all up. And it goes down in value. If the total is more than half your annual income, you have too much tied up in things going down in value. So that's boats and campers and RVs and Sea-Doos and tractors and lawnmowers that are now $12,000 and all this crap, right? And cars and Teslas and cars and trucks and anything you want to add up, anything you want to have. And I've got a bunch of stuff with motors in it. I'm an old redneck. I like things with loud mufflers, and I like cars. I like trucks. I love all of it, but they all suck as an investment. And so they need to be a small part of your financial picture. Otherwise, you've got too much invested in things going down in value, and then you're scratching your head and wondering why you're broke.
2: Yeah.
0: Why you're doomed to be middle class.
2: Think about this, and this is something I've spent a lot of time thinking about. If you synthesize the data, you're going to end up with about 60% of working Americans having car payments. Then you look over and say, well, that's suspiciously close to the amount of people who are living paycheck to paycheck, which is also suspiciously close to the amount of Americans around 60% would say they are concerned about retirement because they don't have enough saved. That is a very interesting correlation.
0: Yeah.
2: It's the car payment. That's,
0: and they're concerned about their student loans for their kids.
2: Yes.
0: Because they still have theirs.
2: Yes, because you have a car payment. That's what's keeping you middle class. It's what's keeping you paycheck to paycheck. That's the money that you should have been reinvesting for your future. It's tied up in your car payment.
0: Yeah.
2: And many of us have two. So.
0: And the car industry, the cars that they're building today are just fabulous. They're engineering works of art. I mean, most of the cars, there's a few of them piece of crap, but the vast majority of cars today are phenomenal, and boats, for that matter, phenomenal vehicles. And compared to, you know, whatever, the back in the day, okay? They don't make them like they used to. Thank God. They're a lot better now, you know. But the car industry has also done an excellent job of making people associate their personal worth with what they drive instead of looking at maybe your net worth.
2: Yeah, absolutely. But
0: I am what I drive. Have you seen those kinds of jokes about if you drive this, you're this?
2: Yes, yeah. I have.
0: And some of them are funny and some of them you can't repeat. And so, but yeah, they're funny as crud. And so,
2: but it's, I mean, if you really look at it further, it's in direct opposition to what people say their intentions are.
0: Yeah.
2: Because when you talk to most people and say, well, what do you want for your life? What do you want for your family? Well, I want for my kids. I don't want my kids to live the life I lived. I want to be able to send my kids to college. I want to be able to retire. I want to be able to play golf, right?
0: Yep.
2: You say all these things about what you want, but you're not showing it with your dollars if you're carrying
0: you're not,
2: around
0: with your
2: a car
0: actions
2: payment.
0: And your behaviors. You're exactly right. You're exactly right.
2: It's
0: so, Jake. You got us off on a tangent.
2: Yes, you did.
0: We're preaching to everybody else, not just you now. But no, you don't get to buy the car if you're going to do what we say. Not that one, anyway. So, that's the angle. And you know, you talk about that. That's a funny thing. When we started talking about this years ago, I was doing a seminar with a guy in the financial world, and he said that their company had done surveys and asked people, you know, do you think it's important to save for your children's college? 97% said yes.
2: Yes.
0: How many of you are saving for your children's college?
2: 3%. Really? Wow.
0: 97% aren't doing what they say is important.
2: Yeah.
0: And that, it's very interesting. Very interesting number.
2: But,
0: I don't know if it's that today, but that was a long time ago.
2: People will say they're not doing it because they can't, and they leave it there. And that's not the reason.
0: Exactly.
2: They're choosing not to.
0: Declan is with us in Atlanta. Hi, Declan. What's up?
3: Hey, how's it going? My question is, I was a third employee at my company. I own about 1.5% of it. I was offered to buy back my shares at a $50 million valuation, which in my opinion is low for the company, which is fine just because we're trying to get, you know, clean up the cap table a little bit.
0: Wait, I misunderstood you. Did you say you own 1.5% of the company? It's worth $50
3: million? Yes.
0: Your 1.5% is worth $50
3: million? No. The company's worth $59 million.
0: Oh, okay. So it's capitalized at $50 million. Can you sell your 1.5 for $750,000?
3: I could in theory.
0: Well, no, it's not a theory. It's a question.
3: Yes, I could.
0: Okay. All right. And so, all right. Now your question's what?
3: I mean, I think the company's worth about $250 million, so it's quite low. So that's why part of the reason.
0: I thought you said
3: it
0: was worth $50 million.
3: The shares are being offered to be purchased back at $50 million by the company at a $50 million valuation.
0: Uh-huh. Okay. All right.
3: So,
0: you're how old?
3: I'm 29.
0: And what do you make a year?
3: $155,000.
0: Okay, cool. All right, and your question one more time. You think it's worth a lot more than the valuation that they're offering to buy back at?
3: Yes.
0: And so your question is what?
3: My question is, so I bought or I exercised my options to purchase my shares this year, which cost me about 90% of my savings between the actual purchase of the shares and the AMT tax.
0: Mm-hmm.
3: So on the surface, I would never have sold the shares at the $50 million valuation because I think the company's worth about five times as much.
0: Yeah.
3: But I'm wondering if you think it's a bad idea to distill my savings by so much. Well, I can still sell the shares that I purchased at the $50 million valuation.
0: And you bought them for what?
3: I mean, it varies in range from like $15 per share to up to.
0: I mean, you said you cleaned out your savings. What was the number you put to buy the whole thing?
3: Oh, well, I haven't paid all, because the AMT tax I don't have to pay until I actually pay taxes in 2027 for the 2026 year.
0: What's the check you wrote to buy the shares?
3: I paid $17,000, but I'm expecting to pay another $80,000 in AMT tax.
0: Okay, all right. So you got $100,000+, including tax, invested, and it's worth $750,000.
3: Yes.
0: Okay. So let me ask you this. If you had $750,000 in the middle of the table, in cash, sitting in your kitchen table, would you go buy these shares? You would, because you think they're worth 5x that.
3: Correct.
0: Yeah. I wouldn't. It's too big a gamble for me. Scares crap out of me. It's a startup company, brand new, and it's not even publicly traded, I don't think, is it?
3: No.
0: This is private stock. Yeah. And so their valuation is up to them on how they run their accounting. Which is why it's all over the place.
3: And when they choose to...
0: Are they planning to take it to an IPO at some point?
3: I think it's more likely that we sell, which is another reason I chose to buy the shares when I did, because of the QSBS laws and the tax protections that are provided upon a QSBS liquidation.
0: Okay, so let me tell you. This is a... You're playing the roulette wheel in Vegas, and you've got it distilled down to where you don't think there's risk here. But basically, you put $100,000 on the table, and so far they stacked chips in front of you that we think we can get $750 for. And you're going to push the $750 back on to another bet, hoping to get 5x that or 10x that. And sometimes you don't hit red. Sometimes you hit black, and you get Zippo. So you're sliding all your chips in the middle of the table, James Bond. This is a high-risk play.

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4: Calls it a red line. I'm Lisa Brady, Fox News. An Iranian military spokesman vowing again not to allow U.S. interference in the Strait of Hormuz, where a U.S. blockade is in effect against Iranian shipping as fighting continues over Iran's attacks on commercial vessels.
5: The U.S. has fired deeper into Iran than it has in this round of fighting. Iran state media says air defenses near Tehran triggered yesterday. The U.S. says the strikes reached 100 miles outside of Tehran. An army barrack was hit to the southeast of Iran. Most of the strikes still concentrate on the coast to degrade Iran's ability to threaten shipping. All the public statements from Iran are defiant.
4: Fox's Mike Tobin in Tel Aviv. President Trump keeping up the pressure for Iran to make a deal as Iran continues retaliatory strikes on U.S. Gulf allies. A White House briefing scheduled this afternoon ahead of President Trump's address to the nation tonight, expected to focus on multiple topics, including Iran and election integrity. You can hear special coverage beginning at 9 Eastern tonight on FoxNewsRadio.com. On Capitol Hill, another round of confirmation hearings with the acting labor secretary facing a Senate panel.
6: Keith Sonderling has been the acting secretary for months now and has broad support from Republicans, but he's already taking tough questions from Democrats who made it clear they don't agree with the Trump administration's policies.
4: Fox Business's Connor Hanson on the Hill. Worker protections and AI-related concerns among the issues raised.
7: Both from a national competitive perspective, but also from a workforce development side. You know, we're working very closely with the National Science Foundation and the Department of Education to develop that AI curriculum.
4: Sonderling was appointed acting commissioner after former Secretary Lori Chavez de Rima resigned during an inspector general probe. Democrats also pressing for more information on her spending. Rivers still rising in Texas as a flood emergency continues after more heavy rain. Dozens rescued. This region still recovering from deadly flooding last summer. America is listening.
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8: After AccuWeather forecast this afternoon, expect hazy conditions and hot weather with wildfire smoke causing unhealthy air quality and reduced visibility at times. The temperature will reach a high of 90. Tonight will remain hazy with smoke lingering from wildfires, leading to decreased air quality. The low will drop to 63. Tomorrow we'll see partly sunny skies with a chance of a thunderstorm in the afternoon. The high temperature will once again reach 90 degrees. With the AccuWeather forecast, I'm meteorologist Jason Caterina for News Talk 1480 WHBC.
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0: Thank you very much for being here. I'm Jamie Martley. That's David Van Camp. There's Scott Robbins. Okay, so there's going to be the big speech tonight from Trump.
1: Oh, yeah.
0: A lot of controversy already.
1: Yes.
2: Yeah, no kidding.
0: Well, why are you sounding so dour?
2: A lot of trepidation, too, coming from Republicans.
0: Oh, yeah, but they won't go on the record.
2: Man, don't go down the 2020 election routing.
1: Well, I don't know. I want to know what he has to say. I don't know. Why are we?
2: I know.
1: Why is everybody prejudging it?
2: I'm not. I'm just saying. I'm just echoing what I'm reading today.
0: No, you don't feel great about it.
2: There's some white knuckling. I don't. I want to feel good about it.
0: Yeah,
2: I don't.
0: Okay. Yeah, that was the big Politico headline. Scared bleepless. Republicans brace for Trump's primetime speech.
2: There's some white knuckling going on out there for sure.
0: Yeah. Unnamed source. Whatever.
2: Yeah.
0: But the inside word is that if he sticks to the script and the facts that they have... Mm-hmm. Is going
2: to
0: be really good.
2: When is he ever
0: they're afraid
2: stuck script?
0: Yeah. That he's going to go off script, and then they're afraid. Well, you know, okay, fine, whatever. Let's see what it is.
1: Well, let's see what happens. You know.
2: All right, I'm game.
1: You know, if it turns into Rudy Giuliani's hair melting off his face, then we'll be like, well, that was probably a mistake.
0: If the word "Kraken" gets released, probably not the best idea.
2: Kraken, there should be that.
0: That's Sidney Powell. If she shows up, that won't be good.
1: I'm going to bristle at that point, yes.
2: Yeah, me too, definitely.
0: But that's not going to happen. So we'll see what happens. But yes, people are already saying he's going to cancel elections or something?
1: Yeah, this is almost like they're too panicked ahead of time, the opposition. Tom Rogers, he's the founder of CNBC. He wrote some piece for Newsweek or Time or some other thing, I don't know. He's paranoid as hell, and he went on MS Now to talk about how he views Trump's primetime speech scheduled for tonight.
0: Okay.
3: Is about laying the groundwork for him to take action. He's going to claim that the 2026 midterms were rigged if Democrats in key districts win, that would turn Congress into Democratic majorities. He will say the results can't be finalized until it's all investigated because there was foreign interference or illegal immigrants voting. He would then probably order Congress to organize around Republican majorities and say you can't seat members in districts where we're questioning the results. I think what would follow from that is enormous street protests, probably stimulating violence on his part by bringing in troops. And then it could get really scary.
1: Yeah, okay.
2: Then it could get really scary.
1: They're telling me that if Trump does anything, calling into question the...

0: the voter ID thing.
1: Yeah.
2: Yes.
0: Like maybe that was the object behind this. Like, hey, we found out all this stuff. It can't happen again. So here's what we want to do. We want to do this, and, you know, we got to pass this bill. It's got to get done.
2: I think that's
0: I mean, maybe that's it.
2: It could be. We'll wait and see. You know, I know J.D. Vance was talking with Rogan about it yesterday. You know, talking about a lot of those different things. But we can get to that coming up a little bit later. I thought this was interesting. I happened to see this clip, and he's from the All In podcast, and I always butcher his name. David, you got it.
3: I do? Okay. Yeah, it's Chamath Palihapitiya.
2: Sure.
0: Yes.
3: I nailed it.
0: Good job.
2: Good job.
3: Cholula. Yeah, whatever.
0: Whatever. Biden it.
2: You're smart guy. Just put that on everything. With that classic Biden clip. What's his name?
4: Gang.
2: Yeah, right.
4: Shanga Kawawa.
2: So Kawawa from the All In podcast, very smart person from Silicon Valley, was also on CNBC, of all things, saying this.
5: The reality is that most of us were lied to by the media about President Trump. And if you just go back to the source material, you should take away two things. One, he didn't say half the things he said. And two, why did these other people just fabricate what they wanted to say so that they could essentially assassinate his character? I think that that second thing is completely unacceptable in America. And there's still been no repercussions, really.
2: No. Mm-hmm. No apologies, no anything.
3: Yeah.
2: The fine people hoax, you could go on and on and on.
3: Oh, yeah.
2: And nothing's ever happened. No, you know what? We got that one wrong. We apologize to our audience.
3: No. What is it? It took PolitiFact 7 years to fact check the fine people thing.
2: Yes. That's how long it took. And it was someone else that actually spurred it on that was out there saying, this is a load of BS. Yeah. It was really getting out there on social media all over the place. And they're like, well, I guess we got to fess up now.
0: We don't have President Joe Biden without it.
2: There you go.
0: That's the reason he ran.
3: Yeah, according to Joe Biden, yeah, that's why he ran.
0: Yeah. He heard what they said.
3: He saw the bulging veins in their...
0: and they came out of the corn or whatever it was.
2: Right. Yeah. Something else J.D. Vance was talking about with Rogan yesterday was the Democratic Socialist and the rise. And he was talking about basically how we sold a lot of our jobs overseas. And he was talking about affordability, like just a young couple trying to afford a home. That is a problem in the United States. And in his opinion, that's got to get addressed.
3: Yeah.
2: And Republicans can do that. That would help them greatly.
3: Mm-hmm.
2: But here's part of the end of when he was talking about that stuff.
6: We ran the experiment of offshoring all of our industrial jobs, of becoming a services and finance economy, and allowing Wall Street to come in and buy every asset of modern life and turn it into an investable, you know, line goes up asset. And what has that done? It's created a generation of kids who kind of are attracted to socialism. Yeah. We have to fix that problem.
2: You see it all over the place. And, you know, with this last election in New York, you could see, okay, this is a real thing now. Mm-hmm. And since that broke, you're hearing more about the Democratic Socialists of America all over the place.
3: Mm-hmm.
2: And there are a lot more people getting really concerned about it. You're like, man, this, because it's grown a lot in a short amount of time and seems like it keeps on growing. So with that, you've got a lot of stuff popping on social media, and I happen to see this on Fox. This was like a conference call with Democratic Socialists. It's these three women, okay? And one looks a little older than the others, like old enough to know better, but none of them do. And you can tell by the way they're talking about what the future could be. See if this sounds familiar.
7: What would it be like to live in a world without capitalism, to live in a world where you can take a day off from work, but you don't hate your job? And you don't have to have a job just to pay the bills because you don't have a lot of bills, right? Bills are no longer a thing because there's not for-profit businesses that are constantly trying to exploit you and trying to, you know, put you into debt.
2: That sounds like a dopey junior high kid. Yet these are leaders.
0: What businesses are you talking about?
3: The largest bill collector in America is a government organization. It's called the IRS.
0: Yes.
3: I mean, what are you talking about?
2: Well, you know, you got to pay rent and somebody's making money off of you.
0: Well, yeah, that's the incentive, right? Yes.

0: Yeah, let's look at money is the incentive.
1: Let's look at the conditions inside current public housing.
2: Yeah. Oh, yeah.
1: You don't want that for everybody, right?
2: No.
0: No.
2: Well, you break this down at the beginning, and David, I'm always going to default to you, because if I ask Scott, he's just going to look at me and go, I don't know. You're the closest to some of these people as far as age. You're the millennial. What is meant by this?
3: Where you can take a day off from work, but you don't hate your job.
2: What does that mean?
1: Like, the only reason you take a day off of work is because you just can't do it that day? Let's talk to a lot of people who have worked in the People's Republics around the world and talk about how much spare time they have.
2: Oh, my gosh. North Korea?
1: Yeah.
2: Back to work!
1: Yeah.
2: Right. You will work or you'll be beaten.
1: Well, the Soviet Union tried to build a big canal. And, I mean, thousands and thousands and thousands of people were forced to dig by hand this canal. And many people died as a result of it. And guess what? Once they finished the canal, they realized they didn't build it deep enough for commercial traffic.
0: So they killed the rest of the people.
1: Exactly. Yeah.
2: All right, let's break the rest of this down.
3: And you don't have to have a job just to pay the bills, because you don't
2: You just have a job. Is this a world where if you get your lesbian basket weaving degree that you have a job that gives you this incredible life?
1: What are you going to do during the communist or after the communist revolution? Well, I'm going to really focus on my mixed media art projects. No, you're growing beets, honey. That's what you're going to do.
2: Yes.
0: Yeah, who am I going to call when my cable goes out? Who am I going to call?
2: And then the rest.
3: You don't have a lot of bills, right? Bills are no longer a thing because there's not for-profit businesses that are constantly trying to exploit you and trying to, put you into debt.
2: What?
0: Oh, boy.
2: So there's no cell phone bill?
0: No.
2: It's just given to you?
0: Given to you.
2: Well, I guess, because it's the illegals that get them now. Just a free cell for everybody.
0: Since there's no profit, there's no incentive to actually make it work.
2: Well, this is true. That is a problem.
0: Yeah.
2: Wow. Okay. Yeah, we'll be getting into more of that a little bit later. And then I saw this, David. It was Scott Robbins' worst fear, yes, in some sort of way coming true for somebody.
1: You have been vindicated, my friend, because one of your biggest fears you've talked about is falling into a porta potty. Yes. And not being able to get out.
0: Well, and the swimming up to get break the right. to break the waves or whatever. Yeah,
2: no work. Because you feel like if you go into a port-a-john, if you fall through,
0: yeah,
2: there's just an ocean of human waste.
0: There
2: or something.
0: Easily is. Yes.
2: Okay. Feet deep. You're talking 20 feet deep,
0: yeah,
2: and you can't swim up. That's what you imagine.
0: I'm trying to swim up, but
2: I
0: never quite break the surface.
2: Got it.
0: End up dying in one of those things.
1: Firefighters in Kansas City were forced to cut apart a portable toilet after a man somehow became trapped underneath the seat. No word on how he got in there.
0: Underneath the seat.
1: Yeah. Yes. So he's in there, and he's got an arm poking out of the seat. And the firefighters, they were not getting close to it. The video is incredible. They're like, they go in there with a little electric saw. They're like, brrr, okay. And then they run away like they just defused a bomb and they're not sure if it worked. Here's part of the video. Again, you can see his arm poking out from the toilet seat, and the firefighters are just yelling at him, "You got to do this yourself, brother. Sorry, we're not." So here you go. Here's part of it.
2: All right.
4: Listen! No, I'm not listening! Put your hands in the thing like where you were when you first showed up! Hey! Now you're just talking now!
5: Listen!
4: No! Main floor! Put your head through the hole! Bro, come on!
2: Bro, come on!
4: I'm the dumb while singing a f***ing urinal! Watch your head, okay?
6: Do you like carry Vicks that you can put under your nose?
1: You carry Vicks that you can put under your nose? They got him out.
0: Well, it's 120 degrees, too.
1: Yeah, they got him out, and they hosed him down. They were like, throw away the clothes. And when they're hosing him down, it's hilarious because nobody is within, like, 20 feet of the guy.
0: That's me. I can't speak anymore. I'm just sitting in a room looking at the wall, just mumbling.
2: Well, the thing is,
0: oh my God.
2: I'm just hoping this isn't a Kansas City thing. Where are you going to be this weekend?
0: Kansas City.
2: Hope you don't have to go real bad.
0: Woo.
2: All right.
0: I'm holding it.
2: The five stories we're watching today, much more straight ahead.
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21: 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And it is picked off by Steve Ironman. Ironman at the 10 down. around to the side. He's going to score.
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0: The Markley Van Camp and Robbins Show. Jamie Markley, David Van Camp, Scott Robbins. And now, the five stories we're watching today.
1: One, two, okay, number five, former Democrat representative and current congressional candidate. She wants her old job back. Cori Bush, now under investigation in the state of Missouri for allegedly funneling charity donations for a tornado relief effort and funneling those funds to a, political spending.
0: Get out. That never happens in that world.
1: No, she's never actually been accused of doing basically that same thing. Never.
0: No, it was her husband.
1: Yes, right. Number four, the Department of Homeland Security and the Department of Transportation have announced that they have identified 75 entry-level commercial driver's license truck driving schools across the United States suspected of fraudulently helping non-citizen drivers obtain commercial driver's licenses. Number three, a new policy from the Trump administration, they're rolling this out in the next couple of weeks, I'm told, would allow American veterans who've driven heavy trucks for the military to be eligible for a commercial driver's license. That experience matters, and so they're looking at that.
0: Seems to make sense.
1: I'd love to hear from truck drivers about it. I know that we have several people who drive trucks and wondering what they think about that.
2: Yeah, let us know.
1: Yeah. Number two, the Trump administration is reinstating the policy of considering immigrants' use of welfare programs when deciding whether to approve green card applications. It's insane that we stopped doing it in the first place.
2: Yep.
1: And then number one, President Trump announced that Iran had released an American citizen wrongfully detained since 2024, and then thanking the country for what he called a gesture of goodwill. The American in question is Dina Karari.
0: In other words, please stop the bombing.
1: Yeah.
0: Please.
2: I don't think it's going to happen.
1: Nope. No, I don't think so.
2: No.
0: Okay. So those are the five stories. I saw this. Technology moves fast. We all know that. But a school district in Western New York is actually going to have a full-on humanoid robot as a teacher. This fall.
3: I had one of those back in the 70s.
0: No, you did not.
3: It just seemed that way, I guess.
0: The robot named Sally is not going to replace the classroom teacher, but is programmed to provide learning support to both students and educators. Sally's going to have a lifelike appearance with silicone skin and long brown hair.
3: Gosh.
0: She'll be stationary in a seated position, but will have a wide range of upper body movements and facial expressions. She won't use the students' names because there's some privacy concerns. So the kids will have to address themselves with a number. Everybody gets a number.
1: Oh, good.
0: So they say, "Hi, Miss Sally, I'm student 7, or whatever.
3: Oh, boy.
0: So I'd be like, "Hey, 7, we were talking about this yesterday. Do you want to continue that conversation?" A little strange.
3: Yeah, a little.
0: She can also support the teachers by interjecting if the teacher forgets where they're at in the lesson plan or accidentally skips over something. By the way, Sally is costing $57,000.
1: I'm just waiting for the New York Post headline about Sally going rogue and, like, sexting with one of the students.
0: Well, did I mention that Sally, the company that makes Sally, is Realbotix, and they also own Real Doll, which makes hyper-realistic sex dolls?
1: Oh, my gosh.
0: This is the Markley Van Camp and Robbins Show.
3: Well, you can learn history at the same time, huh?
1: Hot for teacher bot, yes.
3: Yes, right, absolutely.
0: Oh, my gosh, man. And you hear all the time about these different robotics things with kids that say inappropriate crap.
3: Yeah.
1: Yeah.
0: You can see the signals getting mixed up somewhere.
1: Oh, gosh.
0: Boy.
1: I mean, are they at least going to talk about the 137 genders? Because that's the most important thing to teach students right now.
0: We're not sure about that.
3: Oh, boy.
0: I don't know.
3: Seven. Seven, do you have a question?
0: New song coming out this fall, Hot for Robot.
3: Got it bad.
0: And you're going to die. Oh, gosh. Oh, my goodness. Okay. Well, big Trump speech tonight. Can't wait for that. Little review and what's your story straight ahead.

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4: Day 2 of Acting Attorney General Todd Blanche's confirmation hearing has testimony from witnesses against his confirmation, like former Justice Department pardon attorney Liz Oyer.
5: Americans across the political spectrum rely on DOJ to keep us safe and free. Mr. Blanche has shown that he is willing to put all of that at risk to serve a political agenda.
4: And supporters like Jennifer Boss, her daughter Megan's body was allegedly hidden for 51 days in a garbage can by a man in the country illegally from Mexico.
6: We must have leaders that are willing to act before the next life is taken. Leaders that are willing to confront the failures instead of explaining them away. Leaders like Todd Blanche.
4: At least two Republican senators on the Judiciary Committee say they're on the fence about advancing Blanche's confirmation. President Trump's scheduled to address the nation tonight with a speech expected to be about election security. 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
8: Here's your AccuWeather forecast. This afternoon, expect hazy and hot conditions as wildfire smoke lingers, leading to unhealthy air quality and reduced visibility at times. The high will reach 90 degrees. Tonight will remain hazy with continued smoke from wildfires affecting air quality with a low of 63. Tomorrow, anticipate partly sunny skies with a chance of a thunderstorm in the afternoon, with temperatures reaching a high of 90 degrees. With the AccuWeather forecast, I'm meteorologist Jason Katerina for News Talk 1480 WHBC.
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6: The Markley, Van Camp, and Robbins Show. I'm Jamie Markley, the Gen Xer. David Van Camp, the millennial, and the sexy boomer. That's Scott Robbins. So, the Trump speech tonight, talking about election interference. And, yeah, you're hearing, well, some people protesting already before they even know what the speech is going to be.
7: Yeah.
6: Like, it was the freest and most fair election ever, and that's a fact. Okay. They were saying part of that on Good Morning America today. Like the rest of us saying, let's see what he has to say.
7: Mm-hmm.
6: I know you're bristling a little bit, Scott.
7: Well, I'm not bristling as much as I'm just anxious. It just makes me anxious. I don't want to give them any more fuel.
6: Don't know if it's true, but a source in the administration said, after reading the draft of the speech, it includes bombshell evidence China interfered in the 2020 election to help Biden win, including hacking into state voter registration databases and stealing information on tens of thousands of voters to then manufacture mail-in ballots for Biden.
7: Hmm. Yeah.
8: Interesting.
7: The president, without evidence, accused the... Blah,
6: blah, blah. I think the evidence is coming tomorrow.
7: Well, yeah, they'll shoot
6: the big holes. Big release.
8: I'd love to see the evidence. I would love to look at it.
7: I would, too.
8: And it's like, for all these people who are, you know, just like preemptively saying, oh, this is just ridiculous conspiracy theories. I'm sorry, but we had to listen to you for years, and some of you still whine about the claim that Russia stole the election for Donald Trump. So shove it.
6: Well, we'll see what happens. This sounds really interesting in that there are four sets of declassified documents, which, according to this, would be released tomorrow. We'll see if that's true. Which were recently unearthed from suppressed FBI, CIA, and ODNI records. Again, that's according to the source. The intelligence had been buried in a massive cover-up of Beijing's hacking capabilities and influence operations that were aimed at supporting Biden. Other vulnerabilities compromising the U.S. election system, according to a draft of the speech, include the existence of more than 100,000 non-citizens, including illegal immigrants on voter rolls. Mm. Now, you already know, there are people in the United States, no matter what comes out of this, you can have the proof, they're not going to believe it.
8: Sure.
6: And there's still a question of, will the networks even cover this tonight? We'll wait and see.
7: Almost have to, don't they?
6: Well, we've said that before, like, will they cover this story, and then you find out they don't.
8: There is a big push to make sure that nobody airs it live.
6: I've seen that. Yeah. Well, you just can't let the president just say, I need prime time anytime he wants.
7: Right. Well, sure you can.
6: Well, this seems like a pretty big deal with new evidence. Oh. So, listen, man, if you're to be honest, when you just talk to regular people, if it ever comes up, the 81 million votes that went to Biden, have you ever talked to a person that really believes that?
7: Well, Biden
8: I have,
7: voters,
8: but I know no, a lot of Democrats.
6: Anybody... Not on the left.
7: Besides Biden, no, I haven't. No.
8: Oh, no, they're like, no, it was something hinky. And generally, it's like what we've talked about I don't know how many times over the years. It's like, hey, if you have this sort of wild, wild west election system, it may be perfectly legal. I mean, what California does in ballot harvesting and Dropbox drop-offs and things like that, and unlimited mail-in votes, all of that, that does make it very vulnerable, I guess technically not for illegal fraud, but for people to just, well, say, hey, check this box, and I'll take your ballot for you.
6: Right.
8: So any other context, you would say, oh, well, that's fraudulent. Well, not in California.
6: Exactly. But if you have the goods that China hacked into the databases and then used these names to then mail in vote for Biden, holy cow.
7: They're harvesting votes in the wet market.
6: So we'll see what happens.
9: China.
6: Yes, China. That's right. Biden. Trump also talking about Iran.
8: Mm-hmm.
6: Talking about the IRGC.
8: Yeah, well, President Trump says it's possible that he orders the code red on the Iranian Revolutionary Guard. This is in an interview with Fox Business.
6: Okay.
0: Well, we're going to be in good shape. I mean, they are really, they've been depleted. Their weapons are down 91%. The drone capacity is way down. They still have, but not a lot. Their manufacturing capacity is down. Their rocket launchers and their missile launchers are way down. Their missiles are way down, you know, down. They're probably depleted by 88, close to 90%. Now, that doesn't mean there's still not danger, and there is. They're nasty people, but they want to make a deal. I can tell you they want to make a deal, and you don't have to be a genius to realize when you see what's happening to them every night, and now today we gave them a little daytime shot, too. So this should have been done not by me. This should have been done a long time ago, long before me.
6: Yeah. We'll see. Does seem like he's out of patience with Iran all the way around. By the way, I just had to look it up for myself when we were talking about the voting irregularities in 2020. That Obama got 69 million. Biden got 81.
7: Yeah. Yeah.
6: Okay. But moving on, yeah. Chuck Schumer asked about socialism again, because he's going to get this question. They're all going to get this question.
8: Oh, for sure, yeah, because they're not even hiding it now. So the top Democrat in the Senate, Chuck Schumer, he really didn't want to talk about the socialists rising up. He was asked about the left-wing Senate candidate in Michigan, this Abdul El-Sayed.
6: Doctor, not a doctor?
8: Doctor, not a doctor, yeah.
6: Yeah, okay.
2: Let me say this. First, Donald Trump is in terrible shape, and the Republicans are in Michigan. His tariffs, his war with Canada, in an economy that depends on cross-border transactions, has made him look terrible. Second,
6: did he almost say Hitler?
7: I thought the same thing, dude. He stopped himself because every time Trump comes up, Hitler follows.
6: Yeah. Okay. Go ahead.
2: Democrats have always come up with candidates that fit their states. Huh? We will do that in Michigan. We will beat the Republican, and we will take back the Senate.
6: Okay.
8: By the way, did you see that Jim Clyburn came out and endorsed Haley Stevens in Michigan? This is the Democrat who kind of talks like a Depression-era baseball coach. And oh, I mean, right. The whole thing is an act, but it's because you've seen the polling. Like, she's running away with the black vote because the black vote doesn't like Islamists, and they don't like socialists.
6: No.
8: And so Clyburn has stepped up, and we'll see if that actually helps in the Democrat primary there.
6: Oh, there's going to be a civil war in the party. You can see it coming. Sooner or later, it's going to happen. They can't all coexist, as they say. Not forever. All right, it's that time. We do it a couple of times a day. Go around the table. It may not be the biggest story out there, but it caught your attention. You want to bring it in? David, today, what's your story?
8: You know, if you're a dad, especially as boys, a dad of boys, you might know that there comes a time when your kid starts to dunk on you. I just crossed that threshold with my almost 5-year-old son. And I'll keep him in line, but man, it can be kind of tough to process in the moment.
6: I'm just picturing right now someone listening and thinking, David, you're saying they dunk on the dad, and they're thinking the first time the kid beats you in basketball or something like that, and you're thinking 14, 15. You're talking about your 4-year-old.
8: I'm talking about a war of words.
6: Yes.
8: Yes.
6: Yes, because he's enjoying summer in the sunshine with mom, and you got to work.
8: And he's going, ha, you got to work. And I said, ha, you're dependent on me.
6: Yeah,
8: if I don't work, none of us have a house. Yeah. Well, it also does. That's kind of a universal experience, apparently. There's this Netflix show, Quarterback. It's a documentary series about NFL quarterbacks, I guess.
6: It's pretty well done.
8: Joe Flacco's son, Frank, caught on a mic having very little confidence in his dad based on his fantasy football pick.
6: Oh, wow. Okay, go ahead.
3: If dad goes off, I'm going to crash out.
9: What do you mean?
8: His own kid benched him.
7: Benched him in his fantasy football team. That's pretty bad, man.
6: Oh, that's hilarious.
7: That's dunked on.
6: No kidding.
7: Did you see what Flacco said about Shedeur Sanders, too?
6: No.
7: He had the face mask on at practice. He's like, what the hell is this guy doing with a face mask on?
6: Really?
7: Yeah. He said, it's just a look. This means nothing. This is so I can look cooler than everybody else.
6: Wow.
7: I was like, wow, Flacco.
8: He's not wrong.
7: No, he's not wrong. But yeah, there's Shedeur Sanders with his plastic face mask on.
6: I'll have to look that up. I want to see it. All right, Scotty, what do you got for what's your story?
7: Speaking of the NFL, NFL games used to require one thing. You just had to find the right channel in the right region, wherever you were at the time.
6: Yeah.
7: The NFL, by the way, saying all this patchwork of partners and streaming services is fan-friendly. Now, here's the deal. When they released the schedule in May, they released the NFL schedule, 10 different subscriptions are used to watch the NFL this year.
6: Yeah.
7: 10! If you want to have access to every single game, according to the big league, Yahoo Sports, they'll cost you in the ballpark of $1,000 over the course of the season. If you want to watch every game.
6: Okay.
7: It's going to be a grand.
6: Does it say what 10 subscriptions you need?
7: No.
6: I guess we could guess a lot of them. You have to have Netflix. You got to have Amazon Prime, Peacock.
8: Would Hulu be in the mix there?
7: Yeah, Hulu.
6: Hulu's got a game this year?
7: I believe they do.
6: We'll have to look it up.
7: You have to look it up.
6: That's crazy.
7: Isn't that nuts? I mean, I hate it. I hate it for baseball. I have the MLB package. But I get the MLB package, and there's three teams I can't watch.
6: I know.
7: Because I'm too close to them in a region.
6: If you listen to this show regularly, you've heard this bit before. Yeah. Scott's very upset about it.
7: I bitch about it
6: it's
7: because
6: like a daily
7: it's
6: sort of
7: like,
6: thing.
7: Why do you hate your fans? Why do people hate your fans? And I get it. Major League Baseball hates me. I understand.
8: Yes, they hate
7: I get it. But the NFL hates me, too.
8: Yeah. I'm not encouraging this because it may be against maybe bending the rules a little bit. But, you know, maybe talk to one of your granddaughters about something called a VPN. You want to get around that blackout. I'm not encouraging you to do it. I'm just saying you can ask one of them for information. They probably know what that is.
7: And they probably could go get it and set it up for me.
6: Mm-hmm. Yeah, tell you where to go. Some people have sons-in-laws for that. You know, whatever.
7: Well, you got to have somebody in the family. It's like having a mechanic used to be, right? You got to have somebody who knows how to fix stuff, you know, with the internet and whatnot.
6: Right. If you're a boomer, that's true.
7: Yes.
6: Very much so.
7: I get frustrated with it. I'm tired.
6: I'm sorry, man. You're going on vacation, so it'll be nice for you.
7: Yes.
6: And sometimes you feel like we're going to pile on or something.
7: And I'm going on vacation with a guy who's brilliant with all that stuff. So
6: yes.
7: if it breaks down while on vacation, no problem.
6: So if your email breaks like it has in the past,
7: yes.
6: He's there to fix it.
7: He can fix it for me.
6: Yes.
7: Yeah. He's a shade tree.
6: He's a
7: fixer.
6: Classic.
7: Yeah.
6: For my story, it was just Stephen A. Smith. And this illustrates, again, Democratic Party, there's so many different splits. And the whole Alphabet Mafia still trying to trans kids, that doesn't set well with a lot of black voters. We already know that. If you just know people, you know that.
7: Mm-hmm.
6: They never want to talk about it. Stephen A. is like, what are we doing?
9: In the same breath, he's talking about trans. In the same breath,
6: yeah.
9: He's talking about transgender folks that don't even make up 1% of the population.
6: Yeah, he comes in hot. All of a sudden, you guys are like, whoa!
7: Yeah, he always comes in hot.
6: Oh, yeah.
9: And how, yo, it's perfectly okay. I just have the heart that if a kid wants to transition from male to female, he can't help that he was born this way. And even though his body says he's a male, inside he's a female, and he wants to make that transition, I'm for doing so without parental consent. You can't tell my child to go across the damn street without my permission. What the hell you doing signing off, verbally or otherwise, on the notion that a kid can do something like that, like a sex change, without the parental consent? The hell is wrong with people? That kind of verbiage has to get out of the mouths of Democrats.
6: Yeah.
7: Man, they can't. They can't do it.
6: But we used to live in a world where you would disagree politically with a guy like Stephen A. Smith, but you could have a conversation and agree on certain things, like that was a given.
7: Mm-hmm. Yeah.
6: Not anymore.
7: Party's captured, man.
6: Oh, yeah.
7: Stuck with it.
6: Oh, yeah. See where it all goes. Oh, Scott, I don't know if you saw this story. Dude steals a kitten, then uses the kitten to rob a bank. Yeah, Nimrods of the News coming up and a news update next.

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0: Barkley, Van Camp, and Robin Show. 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
1: Well, you got Secretary of State Marco Rubio talking about left-wing terrorism today. That's very, very interesting. We'll have to get to some of what he had to say a little bit more later. But also, ABC News has a story that President Trump's longtime teleprompter operator is believed to have made more than $100,000 on betting on Trump's speeches.
2: Holy smokes.
0: Polymarket and stuff?
2: Yeah.
0: Oh, my gosh. All right, we got to get the Nimrods.
3: Wow. When the going gets tough.
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4: I love the poorly educated.
0: All right. Nimrods in the News. We go to Maryland, where a dude walks into a pet store the other day, steals a 3-month-old rescue kitten named Magnolia. Okay, why? Well, we're not sure. Yeah.
2: He stole a rescue kitten?
0: Yes. Used the cat adoption area, a key, and no one's looking. He took the little kitten. And then he goes to a PNC bank next door and used Magnolia as an accessory to rob the place. Said, hey, can you hold this cat? Says this to a bank employee. Yeah, I can hold the cat. And then he wrote a note, handed it to the teller, said, give me all your cash. Someone alerted the police. Response was pretty quick. As a matter of fact, the pet store employees saw that the cat was missing, and then here's all the cops coming out, and they're like, wow, that's quite a response for a stolen cat. And didn't realize he was trying to rob the bank. But anyway, police arrested the dude, and Magnolia was returned to the pet store safe and sound.
2: That's good. I'm glad to hear that.
0: You were afraid, weren't you?
2: Scumbag, yeah.
0: This is the Markley, Van Camp, and Robin Show.
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16: Texas flooding turns deadly again. I'm Lisa Brady, Fox News. A year after flooding that killed more than 100 people in Texas Hill Country, the same region is underwater again from days of heavy rain.
17: 3 days of torrential rains in some areas over 2 feet. In the town of Uvalde, many roads submerged, first responders evacuating the community and checking on others. There have been swift water rescues and choppers plucking people out from dangerous situations. Some of that water is receding, but more rain is on the way.
16: Fox Weather's Robert Ray. Governor Greg Abbott just confirming at least one death, adding that saving lives is the number one focus. Just getting word the Trump administration is reviving an effort to deny green cards to immigrants who use public health benefits, which could include food stamps, Medicaid, housing vouchers, and others. The policy appearing as a rule in the Federal Register today to be formally published Monday. The rule had been implemented during the first Trump term, but was reversed by President Biden. A White House briefing expected at this hour before the president addresses the nation tonight.
18: President Trump said this week his remarks will center on election integrity as well as other matters. Following a January election office raid in Georgia and months before the midterm elections, President Trump said what he'll say is important.
19: It doesn't get bigger, because without free and fair elections, you don't have a country. We'll be discussing other things, too, but it's going to be a very big announcement.
18: The president held back on specifics of the announcement he referred to.
16: Fox's Gernot Scott, the president continuing a push for voting changes, including proof of citizenship and photo ID. He's also expected to talk about Iran after days of U.S. strikes and counterattacks.
20: The criminal United States continues its lawlessness and its efforts to destabilize the region.
16: A military spokesman also insisting Iran won't let the U.S. interfere in the Strait of Hormuz. 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
21: Here's your AccuWeather forecast. This afternoon, expect partly sunny skies with hot temperatures reaching a high of 90. There is a chance of a shower. However, be aware that wildfire smoke may lead to unhealthy air quality and reduced visibility at times. Tonight will be hazy with a low of 62 as smoke from wildfires continues to impact air quality. Tomorrow will bring partly sunny conditions and warm temperatures with a chance of a thunderstorm in the afternoon. The high will reach 89. With the AccuWeather forecast, I'm meteorologist Jason Caterina for News Talk 1480 WHBC.
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10: The Markley, Van Camp, and Robbins Show. Jamie Markley, David Van Camp, Scott Robbins. Okay, we were just talking about Marco Rubio, David.
28: Yeah.
10: You got an update there?
28: Yeah, well, he was speaking at an event called the Resurgence of Political Terrorism. And, well, I mean, he brought up the rise of left-wing terrorism in the United States and how it is so often excused away or even promoted.
10: Dude, how many times have we seen it just over the last couple of years?
28: Yeah.
10: Over and over and over. All right, roll the clip.
30: Here in my country, so many people in positions of power have repeatedly dismissed acts of violence and even terrorism as legitimate forms of political expression so long as they served a left-wing cause. It is why during those so-called George Floyd riots in the summer of 2020, as criminals and extremists burned and looted their way through America's great cities and nearly brought the country to its knees, city governments all across the country simply refused to prosecute the people conducting these acts of violence and terror. It is the reason for the now infamous image, if you all recall this, of a news anchor from a very prominent agency, a news anchor, standing in a neighborhood, consumed in flames. Meanwhile, the cryon on the bottom read that the protests were mostly peaceful. This was something worse than a double standard. Left-wing violence was not just excused. It was treated as sacrosanct, a protected class unto itself.
10: It's very true.
28: Yes.
10: Well, dude, fiery, but mostly peaceful.
28: I mean, it is just absolutely bonkers when we were covering the Chaz in Seattle.
10: Yes.
28: That you had left-wing activists say, no, this portion of the city is ours now. And
10: yes,
28: people died as a result of that. You know, the left always says, people will die. No, people literally died.
10: They did.
28: As a result of this.
31: Another thing is it was allowed. You were allowed to take over a block and just declare it yours.
28: Yes.
31: Nothing happened.
10: Dude, it was like Minneapolis.
31: Yeah.
10: When they burned down the police precinct.
31: Yeah. Mm-hmm.
10: I remember coming into work that day going, where are we at? Who allows that?
31: Yeah, Chaz had their own park district.
10: They did kind of have a city council.
31: It was crazy, man. It was crazy. That was just allowed to happen. We just took over a block of the city. Oh, well. Okay.
10: Yeah.
31: That's allowed.
28: Well, I remember hearing people like local media and national media. Well, it's just a small portion
31: Yeah, I know, right.
28: Seattle. It's just a couple of blocks, you know. It's like, well, hold on a second. You can't just occupy people's neighborhoods. What are you talking about?
3: Right. And then January 6th was an insurrection.
28: Right.
31: Yes.
3: Without guns.
28: Mm-hmm.
31: Yes.
3: When has that ever happened in history?
28: It's a good question.
31: No, never.
3: Only before the gun was invented.
31: Right.
28: Right. Yeah. And then it was through.

0: there will be bloodshed. And I'm saying it right now. There's still going to be more bloodshed unless they shut their mouth and let ICE enforce the laws that they enacted.
1: Yeah. He said from the get-go, before Trump took office, mm-hmm. we're going to go in to these communities. We're going to get the bad guys. It would help if these sanctuary cities would just let us come to the jails and get them. If we have to go into the neighborhoods, there's going to be other people swept up that they don't want.
2: Yeah.
1: He's very clear about that. And then it happens, and media's like, well, I can't believe they're doing this. They weren't even going after this guy.
2: Right.
1: He told them exactly what was going to happen. Mm-hmm. That's been frustrating. Okay. Other news. You mentioned this earlier, David. Trump has a new idea as far as veterans driving trucks.
2: Yeah, so he says that some veterans will be automatically eligible for commercial driver's licenses as the administration is trying to get illegal aliens out of commercial trucking.
1: Okay, roll it.
3: Illegal alien truck drivers who are just killing a lot of people. They can't read signs. Many of them are on drugs or alcohol, and they shouldn't be driving these things, and they came in totally illegally, and we don't want them. But they are driving all over American roadways, and we're going to replace them with proud American veterans. We're going to take our veterans, we're going to make them, we're going to teach them a lot about driving trucks. And in many cases, they know, we're going to say any American who's driven a heavy truck for our military will automatically be eligible for a commercial driver's license. So we're going to get them taken care of.
1: Makes sense.
2: Yeah.
4: Yep.
1: Okay, how's that going to get criticized?
2: Well, you know, military trucks, not the same thing as commercial trucking. Well, I'm assuming that there would be some training involved in that.
1: Right. And we're pretty sure they can read.
2: Yeah, yeah.
1: So that's an improvement.
2: And they can drive.
1: Yes. So, yeah, sounds like it would make sense. Mm-hmm. But I'm sure, what, the left and media will take that. Well, he's saying drugs and alcohol without evidence.
2: Right. They can't read signs. No, that's not true. Only some of them can't read the signs.
4: There also has to be stiffer penalties for the people hiring them.
2: Oh, for sure.
4: Yeah. They got to be held accountable, too.
1: Oh, 100%.
4: You know, absolutely.
1: Well, and
4: if you get a
1: companies
4: guy
1: that hire people right. here illegally, we've been talking about this for over 20 years.
4: If you're just looking to fill a slot and you need drivers or whatever, and you're pushing anybody in there.
1: Yes.
4: I mean, that's on you, too. So
1: Trump, of course, the big primetime speech tonight. Talking about election interference in 2020.
2: Mm-hmm.
1: Okay. I mentioned Politico had this piece out today. Scared bleepless, Republicans brace for Trump's primetime speech. Rehashing grievances about the 2020 election could motivate the Republican base and press GOP lawmakers to pass the Save America Act.
2: Well, probably part of it, yeah.
1: That is part of it. But if some of that evidence is true where China hacked in to states' databases, got thousands and thousands of identification and then use them for mail-in ballots. Mm-hmm. And saying then tomorrow there's going to be, you know, a lot of the evidence. We'll see if that's true.
2: Yeah.
1: But yeah, it's worthy. But some of the networks may not even cover it.
2: Yeah, we'll see. There has been a big push from the left to say, hey, look, you can't air this because it's going to be all lies. And they say that without evidence, I should say.
1: That's true. Well, they were doing part of the preview on Good Morning America about this today.
5: Here at the White House, President Trump is expected to deliver a primetime address tonight. Sources say the president is expected to detail information he says he received from the Office of the Director of National Intelligence related to the 2020 election. Of course, President Trump has long pushed conspiracy theories and false claims about the 2020 election, which he lost.
6: It's been a consistent theme, Rachel, that is correct. And also the intelligence agencies did review all the information about the 2020 election and certified that it was free and fair. Thanks very much.
1: Why is that? Still on that line, man.
2: That sounds so nervous to me.
1: It does.
2: Because, I mean,
1: don't protest too much, little George.
2: Yeah, I think, I felt like for a while everybody was on the same page. Well, a lot of people were on the same page. Not everybody, obviously. But, you know, okay, the Rudy Giuliani hair melting off, the Kraken mm-hmm. lady. You had, you know, court filings where they took a county in Michigan and said it was in Wisconsin. I mean, it was kind of a clown car.
1: Mm-hmm.
2: With all of that. But then there are legitimate questions about whether or not, you know, states, secretaries of states or election administrators can just throw out the rule book altogether because of COVID. And then like a week before the election.

0: and the CDC comes out and says, well, even if you have COVID, you better go to the polls, go vote. Like, there are a lot of open questions about how that whole thing was run.
1: I bet you that's little George's password, free and fair.
0: Free and fair.
1: That yeah.
2: Well, that is the standard media line. Yeah. Because have you ever heard a regular person talk about an election?
1: No.
2: Well, yeah, it was free and fair.
1: No, never.
2: People don't talk like that.
1: No, they don't.
2: It's corporate nonsense speak.
1: Free and fair. Free and fair.
2: Yes.
1: Ugh.
2: Very much so. Okay.
1: So absolute, isn't he? So absolute. It's free and fair.
2: Yeah, he's doing this again.
1: It's done.
2: Yeah. Well, I believe this 100%. Those networks, like NBC, ABC, they don't want word getting out if there's real proof.
0: Oh, no.
2: They really don't want that at all.
1: Well, I hope he's bringing the receipts.
2: I think he is.
1: I hope he
2: from
1: does.
2: Everything I read.
1: If not,
2: when you're nervous,
1: well,
2: you get nervous.
1: It's not a good midterm thing if you're still out there talking about this and you got nothing.
2: I understand. I understand the political angle. Sometimes I'm like, I just want the truth. I want the truth to come to light. I don't care what friggin' season we're in. Just bring the truth out and deal with the repercussions, whatever it is. Yeah. I know that's not always smart, but...
1: I'm for hiding it until the election's over.
2: I know you are. You know, everybody, not everybody, but a lot of people have fitness trackers. And then they follow them, and you find out, well, it's not even legit. All the time. You can't really rely on it. And they're always doing more as far as technology to get it more accurate. There is something now. It's a wearable that you can paint onto your skin. They say it's like a temporary tattoo.
1: Huh.
2: But it doesn't matter. It's this is what they're calling it. Safe and reliable.
1: Oh, my gosh.
2: It's an adhesive polymer electrode that's over 10 times more breathable in hot weather than normal medical electrodes. So it kind of goes on your skin like a temporary tattoo.
1: Mm-hmm.
2: And you can get whatever it is, something fun. Like if you want to get a baseball bat for yours, Scott, you could do that.
1: Mm-hmm.
2: That sort of thing. Or a Funko Pop. I don't know. Flower,
1: sure.
2: Whatever.
1: Yeah.
2: It's supposedly excellent at tracking muscle activity, heart rate, even brain waves.
1: Brain waves.
2: Yes. That was the part I'm like, really? And an EKG test where a person is running on a treadmill, the electrodes manage 95.1% consistency before and after sweating.
1: Hmm.
2: So they say that would be like a breakthrough.
1: Hmm.
2: And they also said it could make life easier and less intimidating for kids who need long-term medical monitoring.
1: Hmm.
2: Like, yeah, here's a little temporary tattoo from Junior.
1: Cool.
2: Yeah. Not on the way yet, but they're doing more studies. It's like there's another tech story every day. You're like, holy smokes, what is it going to be like even 10 years from now? Maybe 5. Crazy stuff. Okay, much more to get to. J.D. Vance, 3-hour sit-down with Joe Rogan. I think David got all the swear words out.
1: Oh, boy.
2: Yeah, we got to get to that.
1: Yeah.
2: He says there's a lot of BS out there. And the 5 stories we're watching today coming right up.

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0: The Markley Van Camp and Robbins Show. Jamie Markley, David Van Camp, Scott Robbins. And now, the five stories we're watching today.
1: One, two, three, four, five.
2: Number five, Virginia State Senator Saddam Aslam Salim, Democrat out of Fairfax, has introduced Senate Bill 624, legislation that would define Islamophobia within Virginia's assault and battery laws, while requiring law enforcement to track crimes allegedly motivated by anti-Islam bias. There you go.
0: Is there a scourge of that going on?
2: Apparently so, in Fairfax.
0: Sounds
2: yeah,
0: like
2: okay.
0: It, yeah. We hear about it all the time. Where are the examples?
2: Yeah. Number four, Detroit now has the worst air quality of any major city in the world as the Canadian wildfire smoke invades the U.S.
3: Oh, it ticked off at Canada.
2: Well, yeah.
3: All the states in the northern United States. Well, like, this is 4 years in a row.
2: Yes. I mean, it's just poor forest management policy, and it's you're smogging up our air, bro.
3: Yeah.
2: Freaking get a mower, all right? Dang. Number three,
4: get a mower.
2: We need like a North American HOA or something where some guy, some retiree is going to walk around your country and be like, nope, grass is too high here. Nope, trees are too dense. Let's get some hedge clippers here. We're going to have to fine you.
3: Take care of it.
2: Yep. Number three, the Trump administration is reinstating the policy of considering immigrants' use of welfare programs when deciding whether or not to approve green card applications. Number two, this is just a wild continuing story here, and it's deja vu. 10 to 20 inches across the flooding of 10 to 20 inches across the Texas Hill Country, triggering catastrophic floods that forced rescues of more than 75 people. One person has been confirmed killed during a rescue. The National Weather Service announced that a gauge along the Guadalupe River had risen 32 feet in just 4 hours and was expected to reach a crest similar to the catastrophic river flood from 2020, last year, July 4th. And then number one, President Trump announced that Iran had released an American citizen who had been wrongfully detained since 2024, thanking the country for what he called a gesture of goodwill.
3: Well, they cry uncle.
2: Yes.
3: Yeah. A little late for that.
2: Mm-hmm.
3: We'll see what happens. Here's a question for you. Say you buy a restaurant. You buy the building at least.
2: Sure.
3: And you're going to open it new. And then you find $12,000 in cash hidden in an old cabinet. What do you do?
2: Contact the person I bought it from.
4: Yeah, I bought the building from somebody, right? Yeah.
3: Yeah, that's what you do, right?
4: I'd probably let them know because I always have a fear I'm going to get caught anyway. So,
2: you bought the building. It was their responsibility to get the cash out.
4: Yeah, I bought the contents of the building, right? Yeah. When I bought the building, yeah.
3: Okay.
4: Technically, it's mine. I'm just doing you a service here.
3: So, but that's what you do, right?
4: I think so.
3: Okay. You're not quite sure.
4: I'm not quite sure because I did buy the building and contents within building, yeah.
3: That's what this guy did in South Carolina. This is Sack Yungjun Tech.
4: Nice.
3: He saw the stack of $100 bills. He's like, okay, that belongs to the guy that had this before me.
4: Mm-hmm.
3: So I got to do the right thing here. He tries to find the guy. Can't find him.
4: Oh, well.
3: Then you just keep it?
4: My money then, yeah.
2: Yeah.
3: Well, he shared the story with the local TV station. So then they put him on. Yeah, I'm looking for, I can't find him. It turned out the rightful owner was dealing with serious health issues.
4: Mm.
3: So the money really was needed.
4: Came in handy.
3: It was.
4: Nice.
3: I was like, no, that's a good story.
2: See, that's good.
3: This is the Martha Van Camp and Robin show.
2: I was expecting you to say, turns out the guy was a drug dealer or something. And that was bad money.
3: I'm not going to question just a stack of $100 bills equaling $12,000 in cash in a cabinet.
2: Yeah.
3: That's your business, but we can all have questions.
4: Right. People don't trust banks. A lot of people don't, you know.
2: Yeah, that's the thing, man. That would be the bigger motivator other than just, like, doing the right thing. It'd be, I don't want somebody coming looking for that cash.
3: You've seen Old Country.
2: Yes.
3: Or No Country for Old Men.
2: Yes, I have.
3: I don't want Shagur coming at me.
2: No.
3: I'll tell you that.
2: You find a stack of cash like that, somebody's going to come looking for it at some point.
3: Yeah. Okay, J.D. Vance, big 3-hour sit-down with Joe Rogan. F-bombs, I think David's got them at least.
4: Oh, gosh.
3: Straight ahead right here.

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2: News. I'm Therese Crowley. Secretary of State Rubio hosting a global anti-terror summit and warning that far-left political violence cannot be ignored. Treasury Secretary Scott Bessent says he's living proof.
3: I'm going to remind everyone in this room and all the media that I was the subject of an assassination attempt.
2: Massachusetts man traveled to the Capitol to kill Bessent to be sentenced next month. Iran waving a banner of President Trump in a casket amid new CENTCOM airstrikes, but the president says they also sent a sign of goodwill, releasing an American woman held hostage since last year. He gives a national address tonight at 9 Eastern. Michigan lawmakers protesting to Canada's prime minister over failure to manage Canada's forests, with smoke from 900 wildfires sending a hazardous plume across 17 U.S. states for a forest straight year. Detroit's air quality index at a dangerous 500. Over 100 is unhealthy. 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
5: Here's your AccuWeather forecast. This afternoon, expect partly sunny skies with hot conditions and the possibility of a passing shower. The presence of wildfire smoke will result in unhealthy air quality and occasional poor visibility. The temperature will reach a high of 90. Tonight will be hazy with continued smoke from wildfires affecting air quality, leading to a low of 62. With the AccuWeather forecast, I'm meteorologist Jason Caterina for News Talk 1480 WHBC.
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0: The Markley Van Camp and Robbins Show. Jamie Markley, David Van Camp, Scott Robbins. So J.D. Vance, Joe Rogan. Talked about a multitude of things yesterday, including Jeffrey Epstein.
1: Mm-hmm. Oh, yeah.
0: J.D. saying that kind of booted part of that. Just the way it's been done, the investigation starting way back in 08.
1: Yeah, I don't know how anyone can look at any of this and say that it was all handled really well.
0: Exactly.
1: Yeah, it's just not possible. But, you know, it is what it is, I suppose. I know that there's been a sort of out-of-context clip of him saying, oh, yeah, you know, there was supposed to be evidence that he was part of Mossad and CIA or whatever, and he knew people in the Israeli government. But then I think he clarified saying, like, as far as him being a spy, no, there's no evidence of that.
0: Right.
2: Just put it out there and take the toy away from him.
1: Yeah.
2: Just put it out there. Just done with this. I'm just done with it.
1: I just don't know.
2: Tired of hearing about it. Just get it out there.
1: I just don't know what else they have to put out.
2: I don't either. But whatever it is, put it out there.
1: Okay.
0: You had Massey on PMS Now this morning talking about, well, you got all these people, Lutnick, and he's going, you know, all these different names.
1: Mm-hmm.
0: And
2: I'm just done with it.
0: I think a lot of people are.
2: You know, just get it over with.
0: Yeah.
2: Whatever it is, unless you, of course, if you can't explain why you can't.
1: Yeah.
0: Yeah, because what was it? There was no evidence he trafficked any girls to other dudes. It was just for himself?
1: That's what they say, yes.
0: Well, was there ever a whole stash of evidence on the island that he had as blackmail material?
1: That's a great question. Apparently,
0: you know, it's all those things.
2: I know, and all the, just get it out there.
0: I know.
2: And again, if you can't do it for whatever legal reason, then make the case. You know, we'd like to release all this. Well, we can. Here's why.
0: Well, they've tried to do that.
2: We're making a case. Well, hammer that home.
0: People don't buy it.
2: Get it out there. I'm just done with it. I'm tired of it.
0: I know, man. I'm sorry I even brought it up.
2: No,
0: I didn't know. I was like, honestly, sometimes, you know, people are like, do you poke Robbins just for fun? Sometimes, yes, that wasn't it.
2: It just makes me crazy.
0: Yeah.
2: It's just like, get it done.
0: Okay.
2: Pedophiles.
1: Yeah.
2: Even though there's zero evidence that it would indicate any of that's true, doesn't matter.
1: No, it doesn't matter.
0: No. Yeah. People are going to believe what they want to believe.
1: Jeez. Oh, yeah. Well, and kind of on that note, they talked about Iran because Vance was the lead on the memorandum of understanding that just kind of fell apart. And he brought up a Time magazine article that was published this week about former Trump campaign official Brad Parscale. Who had an agreement with an ad agency to promote pro-Israel content online. Now, the Israelis are actually ticked off at him because they say it hasn't really worked. But some in the U.S. think this whole effort is to undermine the Trump administration and all of this. And so J.D. Vance, well, he's in that second group.
0: Okay.
3: You know, people have come after me and said that I'm influenced by Qatar, that I'm influenced by foreign governments, that, you know, I take my marching orders from Tucker Carlson. And there's just so much bullshit out there when what I'm actually trying to do is accomplish what the President of the United States told me to accomplish, which is a settlement of this that accomplishes our objectives. People are always going to try to influence the United States of America, whether they're allies of ours or whether they're enemies of ours. But again, when I open up the pages of Time magazine and I see that there's a literal foreign influence campaign being funded to tank the very deal that I was pursuing, and oh, by the way, many of the people who were receiving that money were actually attacking me in completely dishonest ways, you know, my response to that is, well, go to hell. I'm going to do what I have to do for the American people. I represent Americans first.
0: Yeah.
1: Yeah. I get that, but there were also people who were clearly not part of any sort of influence operation who had good points about what the deal is with this memorandum of understanding.
0: Yes, totally agree. And it is amazing to me all the different players, like in media, and including conservative media, they get paid for influence. When you talk about even other governments.
1: Yeah.
0: Where's our sweet cash?
1: I know, man.
2: We're doing it wrong.
0: You got a lot of affiliates. Yeah. Huh?
2: Doing it wrong. Yep.
0: No, I would never do that. I don't want to do that.
2: No.
0: Never interested in that. But when some of the names came out that were getting paid, but that was a couple of years back.
1: Yeah.
0: You know, and some were like, oh, I had no idea. Ah, yeah. Did you buy that?
4: No. It's just mysteriously appeared?
0: Yeah.
4: Yeah, okay.
0: Yeah, kind of wild.
4: Yeah.
0: Happened to see this story, and this was in Hot Air. Was this Strom? He usually writes the good stuff, as far as I'm concerned. Anyway, talking about the new socialist, you know, on the scene, the one that's getting a whole lot of attention, Abdul Al-Sayed.
4: Oh, yeah.
0: In Michigan. And the point being, man, when Graham Plattner went down, this was this dude's worst nightmare, because now all the attention's being paid to him. And you got, you know, outlets doing deep dives into this guy, like the Washington Free Beacon, going into this dude's finances and background. And it is amazing that all of these different socialists, they all got tons of money.
4: Oh, yeah.
0: And coming from rich backgrounds,
5: oh, yeah.
0: They're saying Abdul's father-in-law, Tayeb Jakuku. Why are you laughing? You think I butchered that name?
4: Tayeb Jakuku.
0: Okay, I'll
1: That's maybe a Beatles lyric, right?
0: Jukaku. Kukukachu.
1: Yeah.
0: J-U-K-A-K-U. Jukaku?
4: J-A-K-A-K-U.
0: K-U. Yeah.
4: Just go with it.
0: K-U, K-me.
1: John Lennon was never the stronger of the songwriters in that band.
0: No, I didn't think so either. Anyway, he's been dumping millions into Abdul's campaign
1: mm-hmm.
0: from a super PAC. He's also got ties to the Muslim Brotherhood yeah. and Hamas.
4: Mm-hmm. Wow.
0: Part of CARE.
4: Wow.
0: Yeah. And then Abdul exercises, as it reads, an unusual form of socialism, or perhaps not all that unusual, at least in practice. He wants more government transparency, but delayed his own required financial disclosures.
4: Yeah. Well, it's always for somebody else.
0: Yeah.
4: It's for the betterment of other people.
1: Oh, for sure.
0: Yes.
4: Not us.
1: You want me on that wall. You need me on
4: that
1: wall.
4: You need me on that wall. Yeah.
0: Yes.
4: Personally, I'm not going to be on the wall, but somebody will be.
0: Yeah.
4: I'll tell him to be there.
0: Yeah. He talks about how he's a public servant. Released 2 pages of his 2025 tax return showing $686,000 in total income.
4: Wow.
0: Including $292,000 in additional income and $262,000 in capital gains, placing him in the top 1% of Michigan earners. But it doesn't reveal the sources of that income.
4: I'm just going to say, how's Pops making all that money?
0: Because he released only the first 2 pages, omitting the remainder that would provide further detail. Okay. Says that, well, that $292,000 you reported in additional income stems from his little-known podcast, America Dissected. That podcast brings in $292,000.
1: Dang.
0: Come on.
4: Sponsored by his dad.
0: As well as his wife's psychiatry practice, Mindwork Psychiatry.
4: That sounds like a fake name, too. That sounds like the Leering Center, doesn't it?
0: I wondered if you would say that.
4: Yeah.
0: Yeah, a little bit. But, yeah, the spotlight's on this guy. It does not look good in a number of different ways. I know we're up on it. We got to get to what's your story, but we can get into that a little bit later on. We do this a couple of times a day. We go around the table, and it may not be the biggest story out there, but you saw it. You're like, yeah, this would be fun to bring in. David, what's your story here?
1: Well, the usual suspects are panicking about the upcoming primetime speech, about election integrity, about possible foreign interference.
0: Yes.
1: In the 2020 election, the cows on the View have already decided what President Trump is going to say.
0: Okay.
1: And they're freaking out about it.
6: If okay. and when Democrats win the House and or Senate,
7: he's gonna be
6: there
7: impeached.
6: Will finally be, no, he's not going to be impeached. I don't say that. I don't believe that's going to happen.
7: Why not?
6: Because I don't think they have the votes and they know that and they're not going to spend the energy on that. But what,
7: the
6: there, is
7: make your point. Point. Make
6: what there is going to be is accountability. What there is going to be is hearings. What there is going to be is ICE agents and the leaders of ICE brought in front of Congress and asked why they are executing people in the streets of America. What there is going to be is transparency and accountability and question asked. The Trump crypto grift and the way that they have monetized the presidency well, and made billions of dollars.
7: So this is why he wants to stop the election. And this is why
6: yes,
7: he's doing everything
6: that's what
7: he
6: can.
7: That's
6: yeah.
7: what she said.
1: There you go.
0: Oh, my gosh.
1: Stop the election.
4: Man, I'll tell you.
0: You don't even know what he's going to say yet.
4: That is part of ABC News.
0: Yes, it is.
8: Well, thanks very much. We're going to turn that up.
0: Yeah, oh, I'm sorry. That was the end of Little George. Yeah, because he's already decided, too.
5: About the 2020 election and certified that it was free and fair.
4: Free and fair. It was certified.
1: Yep. That's part of it. Yeah, well, it may not be considered a bona fide news program anymore. Yeah, the FCC is apparently ready to rule that The View is not a news program, which would subject it to equal time rules. Really, this is just about in the middle of a campaign. That if you give one candidate, if you're not a, you know, if it's not a bona fide news event, if you give one campaign time on the air, you got to give the other if they the same amount.
0: Well, I would bet that you would get more sane takes at your local nursing home than you do on that show.
1: More than likely, yeah.
0: Yes.
4: It's really something, isn't it? I mean, it really is. It's unbelievable.
0: All right, Scotty, what do you got for What's Your Story?
4: Today's show staffers reeling after an intruder seeking Al Roker was arrested for breaking into the studio and confronting Craig Melvin.
0: What?
4: Apparently, people are already a little yippy there because of the whole Nancy Guthrie, Savannah Guthrie thing. The source called this morning scare chilling and blanking insane. He could have stabbed Craig. He could have planted a bomb. And that's all true. It's not clear the individual who they say was wearing a backpack was a crazed fan of Al Roker or had ill intent. While the intruder did not enter the actual filming studio, the man did reach the staircase inside the studio. People notably need to swipe through security access to get there. So how did he get there? Well, we don't know. We don't know. He got there. We hear 30 Rockefeller Center is a difficult place for security. It's real public. There's a coffee shop apparently inside there as well.
0: Okay.
4: I know there's a gift store inside there. He said, I don't know if people care about that or not, but this guy was able to have access and got right up to the stairs leading to the studio. He's standing there.
0: Wow.
4: They're on break. Melvin starts to walk by and this guy jumps out.
0: Wow.
4: And wants to see Al Roker.
0: Where's Roker?
4: I demand to see Al Roker today. It's too hot. Yeah, I don't know what the deal was, but apparently they're talking now, big meeting today after work, so they can try to get together some sort of security detail that's better than the one they just had.
1: Yeah, that kind of stuff can't happen.
4: That's incredible.
0: Yeah. All right, for my story, sometimes I just see something that I'm like, you know what, I think people will enjoy this. This is a lovely black woman in southern America, one of the southern states, I'm not sure which one. That just wanted to let people know. It's sort of like if you're going to move here, you got to know what you're dealing with. And I want to see what you think.
8: Down south, we don't deal with all that tomfoolery that y'all dealing with over there in New York City or California or Maine or Minnesota. You know, all you woke states. We don't deal with that. You see, around these parts, we believe in God, guns, and butter. And in that order, God and his name is Jesus Christ. Let's not be confused. Pretty much all of us are conceal and carry. There will be no entering into every household in America, that part, and catch it. And we love to eat. So we put butter on everything. And I mean everything, that part. And I did not mention it, but let me be very, very clear. God, guns, butter. But also, we are very, very common sense and patriotic. See, unlike the Supreme Court Justice Ketanji Brown Jackson, we know what a woman is, that part. And there will be American flags flying in everybody's yard, okay? So if you have a problem with that, you may not want to move down south. Yes, the homes are cheaper, but they look just as good as those high homes y'all paying for up north. And on the east and west coast, that part, we're comfortable, classy. All the white boys in the Cajun Navy is our friends, that part. You see, when the tornadoes and hurricanes happen, they come on through. And they don't care what color the hand is that they helping, that part. Our men are not emasculated, at least not around these parts, they ain't. And chivalry, sure enough, not dead. And last but not least, we believe in keeping our babies around here, okay? So I lie to your Akbar over there. You will not be entering into every household in America. And all that yelling and screaming and pro-lifers face around these parts don't work. You feel me? Because we hit back, that part. God bless. Welcome to the South.
0: I'm like, yes! That just completely brightened my day.
4: Wow, that was good.
0: Yeah.
1: God, guns, and butter.
0: Yes. Oh, did you hear about the dude that tried to snatch a kid by a pool?
9: Oh, yeah, we'll get the Nimrods in the news and a news update next.

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4: The Markley, Van Camp, and Robin Show. 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
0: News update, David Van Camp.
1: Oh, let's see here. The White House Press Secretary Caroline Leavitt says the teleprompter operator Gabe Perez is currently on unpaid administrative leave because he was raking in cash from bets on what Trump was going to say at a speech.
2: God, that's crazy.
1: I didn't know you could bet on that.
2: I didn't either.
0: Here we go.
2: Is it Polymarket stuff?
0: Yes.
1: Kalshi, I think, in this
2: case. Kalshi, okay.
0: Yeah. All right.
3: Yeah, there you go. When the going gets tough.
4: Damn it, this is too hard.
3: The dumb get dumber.
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4: I love the poorly educated.
0: I'll make it fast. Orlando, Fairfield Inn. Dude picks up a kid like he's going to snatch her away. Like, starts to go. Be like, hey, what are you doing? He gets scared, lets the kid down. He starts doing push-ups for no reason. Cops arrested him, thankfully, and that's Nimrod's in the News.
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15: It will shock you. I'm Lisa Brady, Fox News. That's for the White House about what the president will say tonight on election integrity.
16: We are the greatest country in the history of the world. We should have the safest and most secure elections in the history of the world. And what the president will be speaking about tonight will show you that perhaps that is not the case. And we need to make some adjustments moving forward.
15: Spokeswoman Caroline Leavitt also says the findings to be released are backed by evidence. The president has continued to challenge the 2020 election results while pushing for changes, including proof of citizenship. citizenship to vote. Levitt also saying moments ago that Iran made a tragic mistake by continuing to attack commercial ships.
16: The reason for the recent strikes over the course of the last several days is because Iran violated the memorandum of understanding that we struck with them.
15: But she says the president remains open to diplomacy. Iran remains publicly defiant, one official calling the U.S. strikes criminal. Flooding in Texas after days of heavy rain, now blamed for at least one death in Hill Country, a region still recovering from devastating floods that killed more than 100 last summer.
5: We've taken on a significant amount more water than last year's flood. This morning there was about 200,000 cubic feet per second of water coming through the Guadalupe, which was significantly higher than last year.
15: Kendall County Judge Shane Stolarczyk, as water rescues continue in homes and on roads, the National Weather Service warning a large and deadly flood wave is heading down the Guadalupe River, with other rivers also still rising. Multiple states dealing with hazy smoke from wildfires in Canada.
8: Along the border of Minnesota, Wisconsin, and the UP of Michigan, areas where the air quality is the worst in the country. But for folks in the Northeast, including New York City, we are now under that unhealthy range for all groups.
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17: Here's your AccuWeather forecast. This afternoon, expect partly sunny skies with hot temperatures reaching a high of 90. There is a chance of a shower. However, be aware that wildfire smoke may lead to unhealthy air quality and reduced visibility at times. Tonight will be hazy with a low of 62 as smoke from wildfires continues to impact air quality. Tomorrow will bring partly sunny conditions and warm temperatures with a chance of a thunderstorm in the afternoon. The high will reach 89. With the AccuWeather forecast, I'm meteorologist Jason Caterina for News Talk 1480 WHBC.
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29: The Markley, Van Camp, and Robbins Show. Jamie Markley, David Van Camp, Scott Robbins. Okay, news update, David Van Camp.
30: All right, well, the president has a big speech tonight. Apparently, it has to do with foreign interference in the 2020 election. And, yes, you're already sort of getting a pre-buttal from Democrats and the media alike that, well, this is just more conspiracy theories. I don't know. Maybe it turns out to be nothing. I have no idea. I haven't seen the speech yet. You know?
29: Well, if you did, you were going to bet on it.
30: I mean, I went to the old journalism school, and they failed to give me my crystal ball. Darn.
29: I don't know, man. From the reports I'm seeing, it looks pretty legit.
30: So, yeah, Garrett Haig from NBC News asked Caroline Leavitt, who's back for the first time since going on maternity leave, about the speech coming up tonight.
29: Okay.
31: To the degree that this speech tonight is about elections past, not elections upcoming, the 2020 election has had dozens of recounts, lawsuits, audits. The 2024 election, widely believed to be safe and secure. There's not really any question about that.
29: Safe and
31: a lot
29: secure.
31: Of people look
21: because
31: at
21: it was too big to rig.
31: Well, I think a lot of people look at this.
21: There's a massive
31: and
21: amount of votes for this president. That's why he's in the Oval Office right now.
31: No one disputes that. And there were a significant amount of votes for Joe Biden who won in 2020. I think the question is, why is the president unable to let this go?
21: Well, first of all, Garrett, I think part of the problem is that the media has refused to acknowledge that tens of millions of Americans across the country share the concerns of this president about the sanctity of our elections. And your premise of your question, you're jumping ahead to a conclusion in this speech before even hearing it yourself. I think that everyone should tune in tonight, including the people in this room, and you should report on the president's speech and the findings that he is going to reveal in this speech with a little bit of honesty and a little bit of integrity, because it will shock you if you have an honest eye listening to the president tonight, and everything he is saying will be backed by facts and by evidence that will be provided this evening.
29: There you go.
32: Well, I guess we know now, what don't we?
30: Well, I don't know. I'm just saying I want to wait to see what the speech is, because I've heard big promises. You know, the stuff that I have on my desk about Epstein, it'll shock you.
29: Right.
30: 4 to 6 weeks in Iran. I've heard that kind of stuff before. I just want to watch it. Yeah. Well, sorry, yes. Mr. President. I'm just saying.
29: No, we've all brought that up before.
32: James.
29: I know. I'm here to help, not to hurt. You know that.
32: It could be a big head fake. It could be about Iran.
29: It's not.
32: Probably not.
29: I'll bet on it. You want to bet?
32: No, I don't want to bet. No.
29: You just brought up betting, so
32: I don't want to bet on it. No.
29: All right.
32: But by the way, it's good to have her back.
30: Yeah, it is.
29: Oh, yeah.
32: I've missed that.
30: I love that he sits down.
32: Slapping around.
29: The way she said Garrett.
30: Yeah. Yeah.
29: Yeah, because you're a joke, Garrett. You are.
30: Well, I like that, though, actually. The idea that Trump sits down and says, "My fellow Americans, we have just nuked Tehran. Also, the 2020 election was rigged. Good night. Yes. God bless our troops and God bless America."
29: Yeah.
32: What's the over-under on how long this thing's going to be?
29: The speech?
32: Yeah.
29: I haven't seen.
32: He likes to talk.
29: Yes. According to, quote, sources, they're hoping he sticks to script tonight. I don't think it's going to go over 21 minutes.
30: Oh, I don't think so either, no.
32: Won't go over 21 minutes?
29: Yes.
32: Hmm.
29: You want to bet on that? You're thinking about it.
32: Yeah, I want that action, yes.
29: You're only down 93.
32: I know. What's another $5, right?
29: You want to go $5 on that?
32: Yeah, I'll go $5.
29: 21? All right. Keep the
5: Keep the tally on that, David. Right. Please.
32: By the way, didn't I just win one recently?
5: Yeah, it was a $2. You didn't have confidence in going in the five.
32: Damn. I can't remember what it was now.
6: It was about which album a certain Counting Crows song was on.
5: Yeah.
32: Oh, that's right. I won that one.
5: Yeah, I had to play that miserable song, and I thought it was from the first album.
6: Next on December?
5: Second.
6: Whatever.
5: Oh, my gosh. Yeah, that whiny.

0: Tomorrow we could do the greatest songs of all time from the Counting Crows. Be the shortest countdown in the history of the show.
1: You gotta do at least five.
0: I don't think there is.
1: Oh, there. Oh, come on.
0: What?
1: I could come up with five.
0: Yes, you could. I know. Yeah. I know. We got to get to other stuff that's out there today. What else? Are they? I can't help it, man.
1: Yeah. I knew it wasn't done yet. I knew
0: terrible.
1: It was.
0: Just terrible. Okay, let's get to Mamdani. I saw this person.
1: Oh, dude.
0: You got a woman that's got this hat on and then a mask covering her face all the way up to her eyeballs.
2: Yeah, the N95 or whatever it is. Yeah. Well, so Zoran Mamdani, the communist mayor of New York City, is proposing banning New York City landlords from requiring both proof of income and a credit check. And landlords or brokers have to pay any credit check fees. So, hey, you can't. We don't have. Not allowed to prove.
0: Oh, my gosh.
2: Or to have a potential tenant prove that they can actually afford the rent there. That's
0: got it.
2: All right, cool. And then they're also talking about an eviction freeze. And yes, the masked up lady was talking about it at a press conference today.
0: Okay. Do we know why she was wearing the mask?
2: Well, because even though they're revolutionary fighters, they're very scared of COVID still.
0: Got it.
3: Our city is turning the corner on tenant power. When we organize, we win results. The Mamdani administration is emboldening us so that we no longer tolerate the violence of evictions as a matter of business as usual.
0: Holy.
3: What? My landlord owns dozens of buildings, but he is not a steward of the public trust. In fact, it is the opposite.
0: Okay. Oh, my gosh.
1: The violence of evictions?
2: The violence of evictions, correct.
1: You mean like when you're evicted and you won't leave and they have to forcibly yank you out?
2: No, when they say you have to leave, that's violence.
1: My God, man.
0: I know.
1: What is wrong with you? You didn't pay your rent.
0: Yes.
1: Yeah, you didn't pay your rent. If you don't pay your bills, you don't get to keep whatever it is you have.
0: They want to change the rules on that and live in utopia. Yes. Well,
1: and then what happens?
2: Well, the longer game is what we've seen play out since the eviction moratorium of the COVID era, is that a lot of times you'll have landlords say to hell with it because they weren't allowed to collect rent.
1: Right.
2: They sell the property for pennies on the dollar. Some NGO-backed group comes in and buys it, and it becomes de facto public housing or Section 8 housing. This is how you force property owners out of a city and let essentially the government take control of housing.
1: Wow, man. The violence of eviction.
0: Yeah.
1: Wow.
0: So then you got Democrats trying to figure out, okay, do we have to tell voters, listen, we can't let these people take over the Democrat Party, or do you sort of join in? And it sounds like Gavin Newsom is leaning that way.
2: Yeah.
0: With him talking about capitalism just not working anymore.
4: Yeah. Certainly nostalgia is not working. I would argue socialism not going to work.
0: Oh.
4: But capitalism as we know it doesn't work either. And so when we talk about rewriting or at least renegotiating this social contract and rewriting it as authors, not consumers, we have to fundamentally understand that it's broken and we cannot play in the margins any longer.
0: What did you just say, Scott?
1: I have no idea. But what are you going to do about it? No, I mean, this platitude nonsense.
2: As authors, not what?
1: What? Yeah.
0: Consumers.
1: Yeah, consumers.
2: As authors, not consumers.
1: Not consumers.
0: Yes.
2: What is?
1: I don't even know what that means. What's it mean?
0: As the leaders, we have to think about the people and do what's best for the people. Because he always does, you know.
2: Okay.
1: But
0: yeah.
1: You are consumers.
0: Just full of BS. That's one of the things that
2: anymore.
0: J.D. Vance was saying to Rogan, that a lot of these dim socialists are just full of, well, yeah.
5: This is why I think the DSA types are a little full of when they talk about helping normal people. If you want to help a normal person, don't provide a corporation 9 low-wage migrants to compete against them when they're bargaining for wages. You actually give workers more power when you have a more restricted immigration policy.
0: Oh, you can't have that.
1: Yeah. I'm stunned. Socialism doesn't work.
0: They don't believe that.
1: Communism doesn't work. Is that what you said? Communism, socialism, then...
2: Socialism and capitalism.
1: And capitalism doesn't work.
0: Because I don't think socialism, but capitalism doesn't work either.

0: Where are we going to go? What's next?
1: Well, he's trying to, you know,
0: bridge the gap between socialism and
1: capitalism.
0: Capitalism?
1: Like, I'm hearing you. Like the Democratic line, we see you. We feel you.
0: These clowns.
1: Oh, yeah.
0: Just so tired of it. Man.
1: You need a vacation.
0: Well, and the thing is that you have been hijacked by a small percentage of people that are making the most noise in your party.
1: Yes.
0: And seemingly have the most momentum.
1: Yes.
0: You're hijacked by it. Nobody can stand up to him. You won't stand up to him because you're afraid of him.
1: Well, Carville will. Well, different ones.
2: Nobody cares about Carville.
1: No. I mean, he's a rat. I know, that's the thing, but that was Scott's old guy.
0: He breathes through his eyes. He doesn't care.
1: Oh, gosh. Do we have time for the big Blue Angels controversy?
0: Oh, this one? I heard about this one, too.
1: Did you see it?
0: Yeah.
1: In Florida?
0: Yeah.
1: Like, coming in low?
0: Yeah.
1: You would think, oh, my gosh, they went rogue. This is according to Good Morning America. Goodness gracious.
3: Now, the video of Blue Angels jet flying low over a crowd of Florida beachgoers. The flyover thrilled the people on the beach, but it is under review. Rhiannon Alley here with the story. Good morning, Rhiannon.
4: Good morning to you, George. Yes, this happened during a breakfast with the Blues event. Surprising and, yes, even delighting those watching. But now they will take a look and make sure safety protocols were followed.
0: Oh, for God's sakes.
1: Yeah, it goes into it, man.
4: This morning, stunning video showing a Navy jet flying extremely low over Pensacola Beach in Florida during a Blue Angels flight demonstration.
1: Looks pretty cool.
4: Watch as the jet soars just feet over the heads of dozens of beachgoers, tents seen collapsing, umbrellas and chairs lifting off the ground.
1: Oh, yeah.
4: And visitors stunned.
5: I've been coming for 10 years, and I've never seen a pass like that in my life.
1: Yeah.
6: I'm going to remember that for probably the rest of my life.
4: John Austin Lynch was there and says the jets had been circling for nearly 2 hours up until that startling moment.
1: Yeah, and then he goes into it.
0: Startling.
1: Yeah, and the way they end the story.
4: The safety of our hometown community, spectators, and our pilots is our highest priority.
7: Now, there are strict Navy and FAA safety standards they must follow, so this investigation will look at whether they did follow those. No one was hurt in this. Spectators definitely got a show they will never forget.
1: Okay, that was ABC. If we go to the Fox story, and they're talking to a couple of ladies that were there, they were like, man, it was incredible. It was awesome, and the way the story ends cracks me up.
8: When they fly close and blow the tents up.
9: That was a first.
8: Incredible.
9: I've seen that one. That was good.
8: They're showing out.
10: Yeah. Secretary of War Hegseth has already weighed in. He said the flyovers will continue until morale improves.
0: There you go.
1: That's the best.
11: We are really low.
12: Safety first. Give me myself unsafe.
1: Have you ever been to an air show?
0: Yeah.
1: It's like, it's what people love. All right. The five stories we're watching today and much more straight ahead.

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0: Markley Van Camp and Robbins Show. Jamie Markley, David Van Camp, Scott Robbins. You know what it's time for? Yes, the five stories we're watching today.
1: Okay, number five, the FCC is ready to rule that The View is not, in fact, a news program, which would subject it to equal time rules. The stations would not be required to invite candidates, or the show wouldn't be required to invite candidates on, but once it gives one candidate airtime during an election cycle, well, they'd have to, if asked, provide the same amount of time on the air. Number four, President Trump's longtime teleprompter operator is believed to have made more than $100,000 betting on Trump's speeches.
2: Crazy.
1: The White House press secretary seeming to confirm that this is the case, saying that President Trump said it was, you know, garbage. You know, it was just obviously not a good thing. You can't do that.
3: Wow, I want to know what the specific bets were.
1: Can't wait. Number three, Arizona Democrat Senator Ruben Gallego, a potential 2028 presidential candidate. Well, new story, engaged in sexual relationships with at least two House staffers, and his very flirtatious habits with others may come back to haunt him.
3: Whoa.
1: Yep.
2: Ruben.
1: Yeah.
3: Anybody surprised?
1: No.
3: Yeah.
1: I mean, the way he was so panicked when his best friend, Eric Swalwell, was getting shown the door. It's like, okay, there's stuff on him. You know that. Number two, the Trump administration is reinstating the policy of considering immigrants' use of welfare programs when deciding whether to approve green card applications. And then number one, President Trump announced that Iran has released an American citizen who is wrongfully detained during the Biden administration. Those are the top five stories that we're watching today. 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
3: I just happened to look at Polymarket just to see if there was anything with the Trump speech.
1: Mm-hmm.
3: I didn't see any of that. There was who will be announced out of Trump administration in 2026. Mm-hmm. Scott Bessent, 49%.
1: Interesting.
2: Hmm.
3: Marco Rubio, 49%.
1: Hmm.
3: Which I also thought was interesting. There's quite a few that were right around 50%. RFK Jr., 45%. Pete Hegseth, 37%. On it goes. Caroline Leavitt, way down there, 21%. Oh, Cash Patel, 77%. Don't know what that means.
1: I would definitely put him ahead of Marco Rubio.
3: Why is that?
1: I just think that Marco Rubio is playing the long game. I don't know. There's the politics of it. And then also there is, international relations is something that he really cares about.
3: Yeah.
2: Yeah.
3: That is true. I don't know. Anytime I see Polymarket, I'm like, all right, who knows what?
1: Yeah, right.
3: Because it seems like somebody knows something.
1: Cash Patel is shorting himself or something.
2: Right. Yeah.
3: Don't know. Tom Holman, 51%. Is that just because the job is so tough?
2: I think
3: you only have a certain shelf life or something like that.
1: Yeah, I think he's also talked about not staying in for too long.
2: That's got to be so weary.
1: Yeah,
2: you're taking bullets everywhere, man.
3: It would be
2: metaphorically speaking.
3: Yes, totally exhausting, no doubt about it. There was a story, man, out of Columbus, Ohio. And there was a domestic call. Cops go out there. And then there's some sort of, it's described as an altercation with a dog. Okay? So the cop then has to fire a shot at the dog, but it also hits his fellow officer. He's going to be okay. But they end up having to put the dog down. And I'm just asking you, David, from a news background, is this some rule you can't tell us what kind of dog it is?
1: Well, you don't want to get the pit mommies mad at you.
3: So you never can say it?
1: Yeah. Sometimes they do.
2: Yeah, I was going to say sometimes they do. Yeah.
3: Okay. All right. Scott Robbins, trifecta, the news update straight ahead.

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4: Tom Graham, the U.S. intensified strikes on Iran. Pentagon forces also firing at a ship Americans accused of trying to break its naval blockade. White House spokeswoman Caroline Levitt says there's still hope for negotiation.
5: They have expressed they still want to make a deal to the president. We're talking to them.
4: In the meantime, President Trump says Iranian military weapons stores have largely been depleted. Wildfires raging in Canada are sending smoke into the U.S. Air quality alerts have been issued for several states. Fox Weather's Katie Byrne is in Cleveland.
6: This is some of the worst air quality in years for parts of the Midwest and Northeast. Here in Cleveland, there's a smell of burning wood in the air. Health officials are urging people to limit their time outside, especially kids, older adults, and anyone with breathing problems.
4: Air quality issues are being compounded by a heat dome over the Northeast. 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
8: Here's your AccuWeather forecast. This afternoon, expect partly sunny skies with hot conditions and the possibility of a passing shower. The presence of wildfire smoke will result in unhealthy air quality and occasional poor visibility. The temperature will reach a high of 90. Tonight will be hazy with continued smoke from wildfires affecting air quality, leading to a low of 62. With the AccuWeather forecast, I'm meteorologist Jason Caterina for News Talk 1480 WHBC.
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16: The Markley, Van Camp, and Robbins Show. Jamie Markley, David Van Camp, Scott Robbins. Got the Robbins trifecta coming up in just a few. News update, David Van Camp.
22: All right, Mr. Miffed, Ed O'Keefe from CBS News. He is making...
23: There he's a... Let it go.
22: And here we go.
24: Concerns about the election. Will the president accept the results of November's elections?
25: Look, Ed, you should tune into the president's speech tonight before you jump ahead to conclusions about what's actually in the speech. Again, I've seen a lot of reporting and misreporting about what the president will say. We hope CBS will take the speech, and all Americans should take it.
24: Okay, but I'm not presuming anything.
22: I'm not presuming anything. Yes, you are. You know what game you're playing right now.
16: I'm not presuming. Of course you are.
26: Yeah. You asked the question, didn't you?
16: Again, man, if... The reports we were seeing earlier are true. It's pretty damning, man, that China interfered in the election, including hacking into state voter registration databases and stealing information on tens of thousands of voters to manufacture mail-in ballots for Biden.
22: But, you know, I look at that and I think, okay, well, that's a...

0: pretty bold claim, and it has repercussions that go beyond just domestic politics. Because if they can prove that the Chinese Communist Party actually ordered the hit, that's an act of war.
1: Yeah, sure. And the reaction, I think, from a lot of people would be like, putting COVID on all of us wasn't.
0: Right.
1: Nothing ever happens.
0: It's kind of crazy.
1: Mm-hmm. And there's supposed to be evidence detailing alarming vulnerabilities of election infrastructure. And there are four sets of declassified documents that are set for release. So we'll see if that's true. Mm-hmm. Man. Okay. Mm-hmm. But it is hilarious to hear these different reporters. Why can't he let this go?
0: Yeah, right.
1: You don't even know what he's bringing to the table tonight.
0: Right.
1: So let's just wait and see what happens. Mm-hmm. Okay. So there's that. Anything else that we got to cover before we get to Robin's trifecta?
0: I don't think so.
1: I think we're pretty much... Yeah, I think we got it all covered for the most part today. Oh, well, I have something hilarious to me. From woke preacher clips. This was from Madison Square Presbyterian in San Antonio. Because you were like, sometimes you're like, where are all these people coming from these protests?
0: Mm-hmm. Yeah.
1: Okay. I didn't know at some of these woke churches, they actually promote the protests at church for the crazy socialists. And this is one of those.
2: Hey, it's Mike Tandy. I wanted to tell you all about a protest that's coming up today at 1 o'clock at 410 and Broadway. Not exactly sure where at 410 and Broadway, but you'll see the protest going on. It's organized by PSL, and they've been at all the protests I've been to in the last year.
3: Mike,
2: so look
3: PSL?
2: For the.
3: What is PSL?
2: PSL is a Party for Socialism and Liberation.
3: Okay.
2: But they're at all the, if you've seen them, if you've been to any of the protests, you've seen them in their red shirts. They lead all the chants, and they organize a lot of this stuff.
1: And some of these woke churches more focus on the Bible and what it actually says?
0: Apparently not.
1: No.
4: It's PSL.
0: I like that, too. It's at 410 and Broadway. I'm not exactly sure. You just gave the cross street. I mean, I know that's a very busy intersection. I drive by it every day. But like,
1: I know.
0: Look for the There's like shirts. Four options.
4: Yeah.
0: You know?
1: Oh, good times, man. You ready for your three now? Here we go.
5: Are you ready?
6: One, two, three.
5: It's the three most important news stories of the day.
7: I hit the trifecta.
5: Well, at least according to Scott Robbins. It's the trifecta on the Markley, Van Camp, and Robbins Show.
1: Every day about this time, Scott Robbins' top three stories, helped by his hero.
8: I'm Casey Kasem.
9: Hey, Casey.
8: I'm ready.
9: Are you?
8: Yes.
9: You just got here. You showed up late.
8: Three.
9: I was wondering.
8: Yes.
9: Okay.
0: Oh, and this one is sponsored, brought to you by GhostBed. 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All right. Number three, mutant creature stalking Seattle.
9: Seattleites are buzzing over sightings of what they didn't know what it was. What is that scurrying across the road? What is that scurrying into the bushes? That's a weird-looking thing. It kind of looks like a raccoon, but it really doesn't. It's like a raccoon hatchback. Turns out it's a deformed raccoon with a birth defect. Yes. Hmm. The stubby little creature has been now known as Jimothy by the locals. Everybody's tracking this thing online. People want to see it, get their videos out, their cameras out, and all that stuff going on.
1: Did you say
9: on.
1: Jimothy?
9: Jimothy. That's the name of the... Jimothy. They've called him Jimothy. Yes.
1: Okay.
0: Well, he's going to be on the city council soon.
9: Yes. Jimothy is the raccoon with some sort of spine syndrome. It is so weird looking, too. It's a visual, I know, it's radio, but it's like a shortened, compact version of a raccoon.
1: Wow.
9: It's just stubby looking.
1: Like someone hit it with a frying pan right in the butt.
9: Yes.
1: Shortened it.
9: And then pushed whatever it is up front.
1: Got it.
9: Yeah, it's so weird looking. Though it hasn't been formally diagnosed, the consensus based on the appearance is it's afflicted with short spine syndrome. They say this is a very rare congenital condition that significantly shortens the spine. And apparently sometimes in the raccoon family you get some bad genetics going on, and there you end up with that.
0: I find it refreshing that at least veterinarians have just embraced calling an ailment what it is.
9: Yeah.
0: There's no mystery about short spine syndrome. Oh, okay,
9: no.
0: I guess the spine is short.
9: short spine, yes.
1: Yeah.
9: Some fancy name attached to it. And apparently it can't be cured, but it doesn't affect the length of time they'll live.
1: Hmm. Okay.
9: They can live a long life with their shortened spine. Probably, though, the other raccoons gets kicked out of the club because it looks weird.
6: Mm-hmm. Now, on with the countdown.
9: Only a short spine syndrome on a raccoon.
6: Now, on with the countdown.
0: A short spine raccoon.
9: Yeah.
1: Sky Robbins trifecta, top three of the day. Now number
6: two.
0: Somebody's going to write a children's book about Jimothy, aren't they?
9: Oh, yeah, the short spine syndrome. Yeah, right. The rest of friends that were there, they kicked him out of the club.
6: Two.
9: They would let him play soccer, you know, that stuff, you know.
0: And some transgender deer befriends him.
9: Right, yeah, exactly.
0: Best friends in the forest. Number two, staying in Washington State, a woman in Washington vandalized a statue.
9: Kara Munoz, Bellingham, Washington. Vandalized the Safe Return Fisherman's Memorial in Bellingham, Washington. Now, this memorial honors deceased fishermen lost at sea. And it features a statue of a fisherman holding a rope with a mooring knot that was atop of the rope. It's on a granite base. It's very nice. Been there for a long time. Well, she looked at it and went, that's white supremacy. That's a noose. And started defacing the statue. Spray painting it, just raising all kinds of hell with it. So finally, the authorities got there and said, no, you idiot. It's not a noose. Here's what it is. So she's been harassing people, too, that were telling her, trying to stop her from doing it. And so she was left with cleaning it up, and she was fined heavily and probably end up with a few days in jail because of it.
1: What did Bubba Wallace have to say about it? That's what I want to know.
9: I just, you know, you look at it, again, I'm not familiar with fishermen or what their gear is, but to think that's a noose, you're just a nut.
1: You're just looking for it.
9: You're absolutely looking for it, yeah.
1: Yeah.
6: And the countdown continues.
1: Yes, the Scott Robbins trifecta, top three of the day.
6: And finally, one.
0: Number one, two families sued a hospital that switched babies at birth.
9: Two families suing a North Dakota hospital, alleging hospital staff mistakenly switched two baby boys at birth more than 36 years ago.
1: Whoa.
9: Kyle Bylan and Jonathan Morrison were the only two babies born at Unity Medical Center in Grafton, North Dakota, on January the 26th, 1988. The men and their families are said to be embroiled in this lawsuit right now. The plaintiffs allege the hospital staff switched the infants and sent them home with the other child's biological parents. Now, they've responded. They said the two men were then raised by each other's biological families, but they said it was a mistake, wasn't intentional. It's nothing they could do about it. The family said, well, we're suing anyway. They're only suing for $50,000 apiece, which is no money in a lawsuit situation. That was 36 years ago. One of the switched babies, he's adult now, 36-year-old man, said, yeah, I never really looked like any of my siblings. I always thought it was kind of weird that I didn't. But they took that DNA test, and they discovered that this was not their biological parents.
1: Oh, my God.
9: 36 years later.
1: So it was one of those tests.
9: Yeah.
1: I just saw a piece the other day where people were telling all these different stories that happened from a 23andMe and crap like that.
9: Yeah.
1: Yeah. That is nuts, dude. Mm-hmm.
9: But it's not like you got a nursery full of babies. You got two babies that are there.
1: And the thing is, even if there were, you know, eight, that's not a mistake can be made.
9: No, you can't do that. No, you cannot do that. But man, to know. And they said they now have met, one of them has met the biological parents. The other one is not yet.
0: It'd be kind of a head trip, man.
9: It would be.
0: I'd be afraid to,
6: there you have it.
0: Go to my actual parents' house and find out that they're super wealthy.
9: Yeah,
0: I was raised in a trailer park or something.
9: Well, one of them said if it would have gone home with the right parents, I would have lived my life in Denver, Colorado.
0: Oh.
9: And the other one would have not lived his life, obviously, in Denver. God didn't. But anyway, it's a mess. What a mess.
1: Yeah. All right.
9: I don't know what you do about it other than sue, I guess, for damages, but it's not a lot of money.
1: Yeah.
6: It's really been an honor for me.
1: It always is, Casey. Nice job, Scotty. Appreciate it.
9: All right, buddy. Have fun.
1: Yeah. Man. Yeah, if I got a chance, I'll go through some of these stories that people were telling. Some of them are actually hilarious, like they have a sense of humor about it.
9: Yeah.
1: There's not so much. All right. Nimrod's the news. Oh, another brawl breaking out at the fast food restaurant. And a news update next.

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2: 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Here's Bob Thompson.
3: Thank you. The forecast for the Canton Natural Alliance Massillon area, the blizzard warning continues in effect this afternoon and tonight. Our wind chill factor, minus 60.
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0: The Markley Van Camp and Robbins Show. It's true, a lot of people talk about the weight loss injections because it gets results. And if you're looking to lose significant weight and have thought about it, but you've been hesitant because you don't like needles, or maybe you've heard about some pretty intense side effects. Mm-hmm. You really don't want any of that. You don't want to be getting Depends or whatever.
1: Oh.
0: Well, there's something else out there for you that may work. 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It's called Lean.
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0: News update, David Van Camp.
2: Well, I have no idea what's actually going to come out tonight during the president's primetime speech, but apparently I missed a memo because a whole lot of people in media have decided they know exactly what Trump's going to say and that it's all going to be this terrible thing. And, well, they're asking for just questions about, like, why won't he let this go? And then you got Caitlin Collins from CNN asking the White House press secretary about, well, why hasn't there been any prosecutions?
3: Speech tonight. He's been in office over 540 days now. If what he says is tonight is backed up by evidence, why hasn't anyone been charged?
4: He hasn't revealed it yet. He hasn't declassified the documents yet, and you will see what he says tonight, and then we'll move forward appropriately from there.
3: Tonight from the Justice Department?
4: I don't speak on behalf of the Justice Department, Caitlin. You know that. Rachel,
3: by evidence, will there be charges?
4: You'll have to ask the Justice Department. I don't charge people. I just speak on behalf of the president.
2: There you go.
0: Okay, how is it that three just regular Jim Mokes on the radio can figure out and read reports of what he's going to talk about tonight, talking about China getting into databases and then using people's IDs for mail-in votes for Biden? That may or may not be true, but that is a report. Being that as it is, you would already know that, so you wouldn't be asking these stupid questions.
1: No, it's Caitlin.
2: Why? I'm just kind of...
0: Well, it's Caitlin, it is Garrett Hack.
1: Yeah.
0: And the rest.
2: I'm just actually kind of confused.
0: Oh, I can't. I'm sorry. I forgot about Mr. Mift, Ed O'Keefe, award-winning journalist.
5: Ed. How information
0: with all due respect.
2: I'm just a little bit confused because they're saying the White House is saying, well, we're waiting to lay out the evidence and then maybe the Justice Department will take a look at it, yada, yada, yada. But CNN's like, hey, why haven't you prosecuted anybody? So now you want him to prosecute political opponents. Interesting.
0: Without evidence.
2: Without evidence, apparently.
0: It doesn't make any sense. All right, we got to get to Nimrod. Here we go.
6: When the going gets tough.
7: Damn it, this is too hard.
6: The dumb get dumber.
8: All right, Ben.
6: It's Nimrod's in the News on the Martley, Van Camp, and Robbins Show.
7: I love the poorly educated.
0: All right. Nimrod's in the News. We go to Arizona. In-N-Out Burger. There's a monsoon going on. Heavy rain. People are coming in. All right, time for everybody to just chill, get out of the rain, and enjoy a fine meal.
1: Mm-hmm.
0: Well, no. There's a fight breaking out. Oh, goodness.
1: Uh-oh.
0: Oh, yeah. Then you got now, like, family sitting there, kids running because it's spilling over into the dining area. I think we got the swear words out, but you get an idea of what it's like. It's like mass hysteria going on in the In-N-Out. Oh, my gosh. I think at the end you see somebody.
9: Outdoors,
0: he's saying to the kids. You got to get them outdoors.
1: A little argument broke out, huh?
0: Yes.
1: Over quantum physics?
0: Eh, it seems to be so.
1: Yeah.
0: Mm-hmm. Yeah, they were having a good spirited debate.
1: Yeah.
0: About technical things. Who knows?
1: You
0: this
1: know
0: stuff
1: what
0: happens
1: was?
0: All over the place.
1: You
0: You're
1: know.
0: Seeing videos all over the place, man. And now I just happen to see this. Officer Tatum shared this on X, and this is a story out of Dalton, Illinois, where there's a fight club now. At a summer camp, you're talking about six-year-olds. This is insane.
10: Those aren't the sounds of summer camp. They're the sounds of cell phone video that a parent says exposes a camp.
11: We're fighting my daughter.
10: Where fights didn't just happen, they appear to be part
0: two
10: of the culture.
0: Two little girls just beat each other.
11: It was a fight club, dictator, people was telling them what to do, fighting, no attendance, no supervision, no structure.
10: The videos appear to show children cheering on fights in three different areas of the building, including a bathroom.
12: If y'all be loud, I'm beating y'all.
8: snakes, like my daughter. Look how people in the bathroom.
10: Angelette Taylor thought she was dropping her children off at a safe place to spend their summer. Instead, she says they were left to protect themselves here at Rucker Athletics Fitness and Training
9: Center. Oh, my God.
2: Yeah, preparing them for the real world ahead.
9: I guess so, man. And that's Nimrods in the News.

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16: I don't know whether or not to clear my throat or start the program today, as it's 88 degrees right now in the heart of the Hall of Fame city. Or I should say 88 hazy, smoke-filled degrees.
17: JT, I woke up this morning to take Frankie out. I had no idea that this was coming. Like, I didn't see it last night. I was streaming a show. I forget what it was. I watched like three episodes because there was nothing else on. So I knew nothing about this, the Canadian wildfires. I get up, I go outside, and I open the garage door, and first of all, the smell hit me, even before I walked outside. I'm thinking, oh, shoot, did the neighbors burn something, or, you know, what's going on? And then I walk outside with Frankie, and I look up, and I pinched myself, literally. I'm like, am I dreaming? Is this, like, from a movie or something? What the hell's going on?
16: Yeah.
17: And I take Frankie for a walk to do his business, and I'm like, it's got to be some kind of wildfires from somewhere. Yeah. And sure enough, I come to find out over 800 wildfires in Canada affecting 17 states in the United States of America.
16: You know, a lot of times during the Kenny and JT show, we're going at the speed of sound and we don't pay attention to the news reports. But yesterday, right, during the Kenny and JT show, during the Canton Morning News with Pam Cook, they had kept telling us that this was coming. But the problem is this. We've been through this before. In fact, we were through this last season. But the problem was, you couldn't smell it. It was hazy before. But I've never in my lifetime experienced anything like this. This is like living at a campgrounds.
17: Absolutely. That's what it smelled like, right? I thought there was a bonfire. Like, the neighborhood I live in, there's a new development going in with all these homes. So they're always doing something, right? They got the bulldozers, the tractors. I thought maybe they were burning something there, you know. And I'm looking, and I look up, and I see, you know, the thing that is supposed to be a yellow sun, and it's, you know, all covered up, and you just see, you know, it trying to break through, and it couldn't. That's how bad these wildfires are.
16: What's really weird is it was pretty windy this afternoon. And you would think that maybe this stuff, there's so much smoke, it ain't going anywhere anytime soon. And the air quality is really lousy, so if you don't need to be outside, do yourself a favor and don't get outside. Stay somewhere where it's nice and cool. Stay indoors if you can. Only go out for short periods of time if you have to get outside. Because remember, not only is it smoky, it's really hot and humid, too.
17: on top of all of that. Yeah. I saw Mark Johnson, the weatherman, just before we came on the air. It's a code maroon. All right, he was showing the map of all the states that are covered, and they're calling it a code maroon from the Ohio EPA report, right?
16: Yeah.
17: Hazardous smoke. Everyone will experience some form of health issues because of this today and tomorrow. And I guess what sparked it, literally, you know, the heat, the drought, and then you get a lightning strike or something like that. Next thing you know, it becomes a, you know, not one wildfire, but over 800 wildfires.
16: Yeah. I call it code crap, this is horrible. And you know, it's a good time for this to be happening, though, because it is the All-Star break, and we don't have a game tonight for the Cleveland Guardians, because if you were sitting at, I don't even know if they would cancel it. I don't know if they would play in this. Do you think they would?
17: Great point. I don't know. That's a great point. How will it affect tomorrow's game, possibly, when they come back and they open up a three-game series against the Pirates?
16: There's one game tonight in Philadelphia. The Mets travel to the Phillies, and I'm wondering if it'll be in Philadelphia, the eastern part of Pennsylvania.
17: Well, what I saw this morning, you know, I was trying to, after this hit me, and I'm looking, so Ohio, Pennsylvania, Michigan, Minnesota, New York. So the East Coast was hit very hard by this, 17 states total, and it's drifting towards the Midwest as well, and an air quality advisory until 12 a.m. is the last thing I heard. So Thursday night, early Friday morning, and so we'll see. So like JT said, take JT's advice. Yeah. Be careful when you go out, man.
16: The worst of the haze and hazardous surface level smoke going to peak today and then probably still linger through tomorrow. So if you have the opportunity to stay indoors tomorrow, I would imagine you might want to do that as well. But I don't think it can be this bad. But then again, what do I know about forest fires?
17: Right. Again, I was taken aback by this, and it was really eerie walking Frankie. And thank goodness Frankie didn't take long, right? He did number one, he did number two, and we were back inside. So, yeah, when I take him out to go to the bathroom, it's quick, get in, get out, and be done with it.
16: Well, you know what? It's kind of a double whammy for me. Thank goodness, you know, we still have our lawn treated, even though it doesn't need it as much, but we still use Grassmaster. They spray today. So getting our dogs out was like, okay, maybe we should take them a little bit further away. Because when you've got small pets, the last thing you want to do is get them on all these different chemicals while they don't have the opportunity to sink into the ground yet. So it's like, oh my gosh, where are we going with this thing? And they don't want to be outside either.
17: Yeah, so a hazy situation, a delicate situation outside. Be careful. You know what else is hazy? LeBron James' future. Where the hell is he going to play, man? It's Thursday, July 16th. He's in New York. Why hasn't he made a decision? Is this just about clicks? Is this just about his ego and drawing this out to keep him in the forefront of the news?
16: Every time I get an alert that says anything LeBron James related, I look. Don't you?
17: Absolutely.
16: No, the problem is this. It's still our problem. That's what's wrong with this. Because if he was deciding to go anywhere else, it would be a good story because he's from here. Okay, fine. We need this guy. We want him to come back, or at least you and I do. Right. But not every Cavalier fan feels the same way. But my problem has got to be this. They've still got some decisions to make. They've still got some tinkering to do because they did lose Dean Wade. Whether or not they wanted to run it back or not, the fact remains there's still some movement that they've got to try to figure out what to do. What their idea might be, your guess is good as mine. But until he decides where he's going, I still want him.
17: Did you see the video from Steve Kerr yesterday in his car? Have you seen this one?
16: Yes, where a fan asked him something and he... See, that's another thing. That to me is another bait. He's trying to bait that kid.
17: You think? I mean, the kid says, you got to go get long. We got him.
16: Yeah.
17: And I'm like, okay, what does that mean?
16: Right.
17: You know,
16: fun.
17: We got him, meaning we talked to him on the phone. We got him, meaning, hey, he's coming here. All this, Dave McMenamin, Brian Windhorst, Kendrick Perkins. I mean, LeBron has to be loving this like he's never loved it before. He's, what, 41, 42 years old, whatever it is, right? And the league is talking, not just the league, the sports world is talking about who? LeBron James really nobody else in the NBA.
4: weekend.
16: It's really the perfect timing. And again, the only other real thing that was going on, if you want to consider it, not everybody does, is the World Cup. You're during the MLB All-Star break, so there's no real sports going on. Nobody cares about the Mets, 17 games under 500. So, of course, that's still going to trump headline news today. And if he makes his decision today, no matter what the Mets do with the Phillies tonight, the lead story is going to be LeBron James.
17: Absolutely. And in New York, I was emailing with a friend. She's going to be at Fanatics Fest. So I told her, I said, hey, you hear anything about LeBron, you let me know, okay? Because he's taping a podcast. He's there for Time Magazine. Mm-hmm. He's doing something else with the leaders and all that. I don't know what it is. So there is a good chance that we are going to find out in the next, in my opinion, I'll throw that out there, in the next 24 to 48 hours from right now. I think there's a great chance that we're going to know where he's going to play. I hope so.
16: The only thing we know for sure right now is that he did do a podcast this afternoon with Tyrese Halliburton. He is not joining the Indiana Pacers, so that's good news. I mean, you know, every time he does something like that, and like we had mentioned, some of the timeline of events that he's got over the weekend and that Fanatics Fest is a big deal, and apparently he's going to be there. Will he make up his mind? Will he make his decision by that time? Who knows? Why not just keep dragging it out? But like I asked you yesterday, how long till it's not headline news for us any longer? And we have to start focusing on building our team now. You've got plenty of time. It's the off season.
17: Yeah, so, you know, we'll see where this goes. The summer of LeBron 4.0 continues. LeBron watch continues. We're kind of like Pavlov's dogs, aren't we?
16: Yeah.
17: I mean, we react to anything LeBron-related because, well, he's from Ohio, right? He started it here. We want him to end it here. And so this is like, and he knows this. And so he's stringing us all along because of what he did there in 2016, won the championship. Now is he going to come back and go for another one, or is he going to string this out and stab us in the back?
16: The real weird thing is this. He's still relevant. I mean, I don't care if he ends his career here. He's still relevant. He can still help this team win. Maybe win a championship, maybe not. It would still be a great story. But you need that leadership, and you need that wing player, period. You know, it's so weird because you didn't think you were going to be in this situation. I didn't think we'd be in it the last time, let alone now here we are again saying, gee, I hope he picks us.
17: Yeah, so we'll see where this goes.
16: Let me ask you
17: this.
16: What? Does it matter to you that from everything that we've heard, and the only thing that we've really, the only person, I guess I should say, that we've heard say anything kind of hinting at LeBron James was Kenny Atkinson when he was asked a question during one of the Summer League games. But does it bother you that you're hearing Steph on Good Morning America? You've heard about the entire starting lineup of the Philadelphia 76ers. They've reached out. Who knows who else has reached out to LeBron James? Have you heard about Donovan Mitchell? Have you heard of anything about Evan Mobley? Or even a James Harden, should this extension ever come to fruition? Has James Harden signed the 2-year extension yet?
17: No, he has not.

0: LeBron James wanted the Cavaliers more than the Cavaliers want LeBron James. Do you believe that?
1: No, because if they really are thinking about winning a championship, all they have to do is look back at the film of the four-game sweep at the hands of the New York Knicks, and if they think they can just run it,
0: you know, waves in media and, you know, make these attempts to try to drag him in and get Steph Curry to make a video. And remember, Steph Curry wasn't on Good Morning America with the sole intention of luring LeBron James to go to Golden State. He was there promoting whatever fundraising event that he had already accomplished, and then the question was asked. I don't know about these other teams. And you know what? It's not one of these things where, hey, we need you guys to build this up so LeBron James can get paid more. I don't even know how much they can pay this dude. I mean, you know, you see these contracts around professional sports, and you wonder if LeBron James does come back to Cleveland, how much can they afford to pay?
1: Again, I don't know that exact number right now because Harden hasn't signed. They still have Schroeder and Max Strus on the books. So if they get rid of one of those guys, then that opens up more money. What I'm told is the veteran, not the max contract, the veteran minimum is what the Cavaliers can offer. I don't know what that is for a player who's played 22, 23 years and where the Cavaliers are with that. They're under the second apron, but are they over the cap? So if they're over the cap, then how much can they spend and what they can't spend? Do they have to make a trade? All that stuff. And that's where Kobe Altman is supposed to be very, very good. Right. So hopefully he has that, you know, down to a T, and he knows exactly what he's doing and how much he can offer LeBron.
0: Do you think a year ago when the Cavaliers were looking at maybe ruling the East, do you think they ever in their wildest imagination thought they'd be back into this situation again?
1: No.
0: Oh, neither.
1: I think they felt like everybody else felt, right? Let's be honest. Before the season started, who was the pick in the Eastern Conference? It was the Cleveland Cavaliers. Who did the bookies have, you know, with the lowest? It was the Cleveland Cavaliers. So everybody thought this was a team on the rise to emerge and at least play for an NBA championship. Well, guess what? They did take another step forward to the Eastern Conference Finals, first time ever for Donovan Mitchell in his career, but they got blown out by the eventual NBA champion New York Knicks. So back then, I don't think they thought they would even consider, you know, trying to land LeBron James for the 26-27 season. But after what happened in the postseason, I think they realized they need him.
0: Well, we'll continue to monitor that and the wildfires. And since you brought it up, the New York Knicks, did you watch the Love Fest last night? You said you were streaming some other shows. I was going back and forth into the ESPY Awards. What'd you think?
1: All right, here's what I did. 8 o'clock, it came on. I'm like, okay, I want to watch the host, that kid from Saturday Night Live. About 2 minutes in, I turned it off. It was not funny. I did not find his approach or jokes to that point funny. I'm like, oh, boy, he's struggling. So I'll just watch the replay of when all the awards are handed out, the shortened, condensed version, and see who won the award. So, no, after the first 3 minutes, I didn't watch it.
0: I told you before, that show's not produced very well, although yesterday's was much better than it's been in the past. The only other time it was any really good was when I believe it was Justin Timberlake was the host. But there were a couple of bits and pieces where I, like you, thought it was horrendous and that he wasn't a good host. But there was one bit with Will Ferrell, and we'll try to get Brian to find this, where Will Ferrell comes up and they're speaking in Spanish and he's the translator. That was actually pretty decent.
1: I did see, not live, but I saw a portion of that, right, on social media. So I will give you that. You know me. Anything Will Ferrell's in, I laugh. Okay? True. I just do. And he's promoting Hawk, which debuts tomorrow, right? So that's why he's out doing as much as he can. So at least there was a moment of the show that was fun.
0: Well, Tracy Morgan, again, he's still funny. I mean, when he's on these shows, he's actually pretty good, but he's coming around with the same joke over and over and over again. During the NBA Finals, it was, if the Knicks win, the Statue of Liberty is going to be pregnant. Well, now he's going to impregnate somebody. I mean, that's the same joke he told last night as he told during the finals. But when Tracy Morgan tells it, it is kind of funny. Came out with some other presenter. I have no idea who that was, but there are bits and pieces. But then again, you know, let's get down to the brass tacks. We're talking about

0: the award show. And I was surprised at a couple of the things. And I said, this is a New York Knicks love fest. And we knew it was going to be. Yeah. They're in the front row, all of them. And they had the medalists there, and they did a thing, and it was just everything was New York Knicks, team of the year, New York Knicks, player of the year, Jalen Brunson, just as we had mentioned. And then, of course, you know, broken record of the year, whatever the name of the statistic was, and Myles Garrett wins. The problem that I have with this is this. Out of all the things we've seen in the world of sport and broken records, and we feel that that record's going to get broken again. Yeah. Myles Garrett wins the award. Okay, fine. 23 and a half sacks, whatever it was. If you feel that's an unbreakable record, the problem that a lot of people are having today is the fact when he accepted the award, he didn't thank anybody from Cleveland. Do you have a problem with it?
1: Oh, he did not. He didn't thank the fans who... This was a fan-voted show. So the fans of Cleveland, the Rams fans are, they're excited about him coming, but I can't think they were the reason he won. He won two awards, JT. He won best record broken, and he won best NFL player. So he should have thanked the Browns fans because they're the ones, who voted for him to win both of these awards. So that was a low blow if indeed for both of those awards he didn't thank anybody from Cleveland or specifically the fans from Cleveland.
0: I only saw the one award, and that was the broken record one. So I don't know if he did it the other one, but I have a feeling that he didn't. And, you know, from what you see, it's just one of those award shows, and you're looking for somebody because you want somebody to grasp onto. And it would have been nice, you know, to counter that measure had LeBron James. Right. I didn't see LeBron James there. He had to be there, right? Was he there? Mm-hmm.
1: I didn't hear
0: anything. I don't know.
1: We would have seen something on social media, so I don't think he was there. He wasn't up for an award, JT, so no reason for him to go, right?
0: Yeah.
1: So he's in New York. He's probably doing something where he's getting paid for being there because he's going to take a pay cut this year. He's got to do more personal appearances. So that's why he probably wasn't involved in any way, shape, or form yesterday.
0: Which is fine by me because the only thing he could have done if he was there was make up his mind and make the decision. That would have been, he would have... Right. You would have stopped the show, it would have trumped the show, and nobody would have cared about it.
1: Yeah. Jalen Brunson, best men's athlete. Myles Garrett, best record-breaking performance, best championship performance. Jalen Brunson, best play. OG Anunoby, this is to your point about the Knicks Love Fest. Best team, the New York Knicks. So that's what, 1, 2, 3, 4, like five. But again... Yeah. Fans voted on this, okay? I didn't take that into full consideration yesterday. So the biggest city is what? New York. So they've got more fans. They're going to vote. So I think every award that a Knick was up for, I think they won.
0: They might have.
1: I think they were, like, perfect.
0: They may have. And, again, when you look back at this thing and, the other teams that were up for the award, and I understand U.S. men's and women's hockey team were up. But from what we saw and how popular those things were when it happened, and even the play, the OG Anunoby play is the tip-in versus both golden goals. Are you kidding me?
1: I know. But, again, New York City, you're going to win out almost 9.5 times out of 10 if that happens. So, all right, let me ask you this along the lines of how the ESPYs work.
0: Yeah.
1: Best Cleveland athlete right now in Cleveland, because Myles Garrett doesn't count. He's no longer a Cleveland athlete. He's an L.A. athlete.
0: Mm-hmm.
1: Who is the best Cleveland athlete right now that we have?
0: Jose Ramirez.
1: Okay. Is it, like, not even close?
0: I don't think it's close. I mean, if you wanted a close second, it would be Donovan Mitchell.
1: All right. And who then, and this leads me right into this, who then on the Browns, if you had to pick one player to put on the ballot from each major team, which player from the Browns now would you put on that ballot representing them?
0: Man, that's a tough one. That is really a tough one. I guess you'd go with Denzel Ward, the most celebrated player on that team right now.
1: Okay. Now, I would agree with you, although you told us yesterday on the show that ESPN ranked the linebackers in the NFL, right?
0: No, I had wide receivers yesterday.
1: Wide receivers.
0: Yeah.
1: Okay. Then it's I read that on social media then, and Carson Schlesinger is ranked as the number 3 linebacker in the NFL. So has Sweat, defensive rookie of the year, has he overtaken Denzel Ward as the most important player on that defense, and therefore would it be Carson Schlesinger, or no, he's only been in the league 1 year?
0: Well, the leader should be your linebacker, but I'm going back with the most celebrated athlete on the team, maybe the most popular, okay. And I'm going to go with Denzel Ward. But, yeah, it would be the linebacker. Speaking of linebackers, we've got one coming in studio a little bit later on today.
2: Nice.
0: And former linebacker of the McKinley Bulldogs, West Virginia and Colorado, at University of Colorado. Josh Chandler is going to be in studio later on today.
1: Looking forward to that. We're going to talk with somebody over at the Pro Football Hall of Fame coming up here shortly, Rich DeRozier, with all the latest happenings, getting you ready for Hall of Fame weeks here in the Hall of Fame city of Canton, Ohio. Stay with us. It's the Kenny and JT Show just getting started.
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6: From News Talk 1480 WHBC, just a step outside tells you the air is unhealthy because of smoke from Canadian wildfires. The air quality index in the Canton Massillon area today has risen to the very unhealthy range. It's between 200 and 300. People advised to avoid strenuous exercise and limit time outdoors. In the Cleveland, Akron, and Toledo areas, the air quality figures in the hazardous range. The air now website says everyone in those areas should remain indoors where possible. For drivers on 12th Street Northwest in Canton, Rocky Road's not an ice cream, it's the street. So starting today or tomorrow, old pavement coming up and new pavement going down, moving west to east, starting on 12th Street at Monument Road. And so as not to interfere with enshrinement and other events, the intermediate course of pavement will be put down right after the milling is done.
7: Driving for most of the summer on that intermediate, but as we get into a late summer, early fall, they'll get the surface down and then all the striping down.
6: Canton traffic engineer Nick Lucas says project started a few weeks ago with new curbing and ADA-compliant sidewalk ramps. AccuWeather says hazy tonight, the low 60s. Tomorrow, partial sunshine through more wildfire smoke. The upper 80s, Jim Michaels, WHBC News.
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2: Here's your AccuWeather forecast. This afternoon, expect partly sunny skies with hot temperatures reaching a high of 90. There is a chance of a shower. However, be aware that wildfire smoke may lead to unhealthy air quality and reduced visibility at times. Tonight will be hazy with a low of 62 as smoke from wildfires continues to impact air quality. Tomorrow will bring partly sunny conditions and warm temperatures with a chance of a thunderstorm in the afternoon. The high will reach 89. With the AccuWeather forecast, I'm meteorologist Jason Caterina for News Talk 1480. WHBC.
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8: Kenny, it's hard to believe. Here we are, July 16th.
19: Yep.
8: On the edge of our seat, waiting for LeBron James to make up his mind whether or not he's coming back to Cleveland. But more importantly, 1 month to the date away from the Hall of Fame game. Cardinals, Panthers, Tom Benson, you ready?
20: I am ready for it. I'm looking forward to that and the entire week or weeks or whatever it is. It's a festival. It's a Hall of Fame festival, man. It is so much fun, and we're thrilled to be a part of it.
8: It's our claim to fame, so I wanted to reach out to Rich DeRozier over at the Pro Football Hall of Fame, Chief Communications Officer, and joining us right now on the program, Richie, what's happening?
21: Yeah. Hey. Can we forget the Cavs? Let's get LeBron on the Browns and go double tight end with him and Harold Fannin Jr.
8: I have an idea. We invite, I know Dan Fouts going to be at the Hall of Fame game for the coin toss. Let's get LeBron instead. Maybe that way he comes back to Cleveland.
21: Somebody, JT, you and I have talked a couple times over the last couple weeks. So if I'm not giving you the credit, I apologize. But somebody said that to me about a week or so ago, and I thought, listen, why not?
20: Hey, whatever it takes.
21: Hey, if you're of a certain age, which I am, and can remember when LeBron was a teenager and started growing into that body, he was a beast on the football field.
8: That's right.
20: He really was, and probably could have played pro football if that's the direction he wanted to go in, but he made the right choice, and we'll see if his final year or two is here in Cleveland. That's one of the big stories. The other one, as JT pointed out, Rich, it's going to be here before you know it, the Pro Football Hall of Fame game this year, Rich, and give us your thoughts on not only that, but all the events that will be coming up and how people can get tickets to all of these events.
21: I guess we can go backwards on that. Profootballhof.com is our website, and you can click on some links there to learn more about the game and how to get tickets to that, more about the enshrinement and how to get tickets to that. And I'm going to digress for a second, because I think right now we're expecting like 1,500 high school football players to be in attendance. We've made a real concerted effort this year to do that outreach to football coaches and say, bring your teams here for them to hear these messages that we think will resonate with them. And about 100 of those kids are coming from Cincinnati St. Xavier to listen and help celebrate Luke Kuechly, but lots of schools from Stark, Summit counties, Tuscarawas County, surrounding areas coming over for that. And that's something that is new for us to have that kind of, we've had a few teams here and there in the past, but nothing like this. So that's exciting for us and helps us to share the message that we think football, when it's played and coached and taught properly, there's nothing at all like it. So really excited about that. And then, of course, the Concert for Legends with Lainey Wilson and Braxton Keith. Those tickets, of all the events, those tickets are at the most premium. There's not a lot of seats left for that one. So if you haven't made your buying decision yet, don't wait too long. You might get shut out on that one. So, and then, of course, these things we're talking about, those are purchased tickets, but there's so much more going on that doesn't require anybody to open up their wallet. And that's one of the great things that we get to enjoy about this community. You want to go out and see the hot air balloons and the laser light show with that. You want to come down to our fan fest, Sugardale Fan Fest. So much of that is free. You want to go to the Grand Parade, which is still one of the marquee parades in the country, period. There's only a handful of parades that are any bigger any more well represented than that, and certainly no place that brings all the Hall of Famers together. And then Friday morning is another event that's free to the public. Come see the Hall of Famers do the walk down George Halas Drive before they take their picture on our front steps. Kenny, JT, we are almost certainly going to break the record for most returning Hall of Famers on any given year. We are going to the record is 112, and right now we've got commitments from a handful above that number. So nice. Barring something crazy, like all this smoke in the sky or something that starts messing with travel for people, we think we might get 117, 118, 119 Pro Football Hall of Famers coming back to Canton. No place, wow. No other sports museum has that kind of response from its membership. You know, we get calls. Our president, Jim Porter, gets calls from presidents of the other pro sports halls. How do you get so many people to come back to Canton? You know, we don't get 100 people back for, you know, baseball induction weekend. We don't get 100 people for basketball induction ceremony. How do you get over 100 Hall of Famers year in and year out to come back to enshrinement? We just say because we make it fun for them, and because the community wraps their arms around them and appreciates them and lets them know that we have enjoyed what they have done as professional athletes, and we appreciate that they come back. So it's you know, it's reciprocated.
0: Rich DeRozier is Chief Communications Officer over at the Pro Football Hall of Fame. We're talking about the festival, we're talking about the game, concert, and everything else. Rich, this thing has changed over the years. There are some items that are no longer there and other items that are just new and fresh, like this Sugardale Fan Fest. And if I'm not mistaken, that sucker starts Wednesday the 5th, goes through Sunday the 9th, with all kinds of interaction and different foods from all the teams that are in the NFL, and live entertainment as well. Does this happen at what we used to consider Stadium North?
21: This is going to be held in Stadium Park, in the parking lot at Stadium Park, where back in the day you could catch a good co-ed softball game, okay, or a fumble ball game. Mm-hmm. How about those? And now, or a Cleveland hot dog with official Cleveland Stadium mustard on it, or Kansas City barbecued mac and cheese. So I hope I'm making you all hungry right now, and you got to come down here. And but you know, so we're excited about that. But so much of that is free, and there's no admission to get into Stadium Park. No charge for parking. We're going to have folks park out at the fairgrounds, free parking, free shuttle, right to the foot of the park, and no charge for any of the music, including Jefferson Starship, which is going to kick things off on Wednesday night. And then there's Phil Vassar on Saturday night leading into fireworks, and some other acts on Thursday, Friday, Saturday as well.
20: Yeah, it's outstanding. And, Rich, I'm on your webpage right now at ProFootballHallOfFame.com. And all you have to do is go there, click on events, and you can see everything that is happening from July 23rd. Hall of Famer residency program with Chris Hamburger is up there on that. It takes you all the way through, you know, the Raising Cane's Concert for Legends featuring Lainey Wilson and Braxton Keith and everything in between, including the game, the enshrinement, the autograph sessions presented by Topps. And all of that. So it's one stop for all the information, right, Rich?
21: Thank you, JT. I didn't even pay you for that great commercial endorsement. That was outstanding.
20: I've done it a few times.
21: JT, can we tell people that not only are they going to enjoy the Panthers and Cardinals at this year's Hall of Fame game, but they might see a familiar face and hear a familiar voice helping us engage with fans on that Thursday night. Can we tell them that?
0: Well, we're trying to keep this one under our hat, but yeah, we're going to be there on the field. You know, I told Dan Fouts about this, and he did say that he may not show up because of the fact that I'm going to be on that field. This is going to be outstanding. It's going to be one of the most fun times I've ever had at a Pro Football Hall of Fame game, and I've been to many of them. And this game's been going on since what, the 60s?
21: This game, the first Hall of Fame game, was played before the museum opened its doors.
0: Wow.
21: It was played in 1962, and it ended in a tie, which I wish they would bring back.
20: It's okay if it ends in a tie, right? Soccer does it all the time, and they're okay with it.
21: Listen, as long as they don't decide the game by kicking field goals or something like that. Cardinals-Giants, 21-21,
20: wow.
21: a robust crowd of 14,000 for that. It took a year for fans to warm up to the Hall of Fame game. Of course, the next year we had the Browns and Steelers, which packed in about 18,000 for that. And over time, as Fawcett Stadium evolved and you could get more people in there or

0: sit them up on the hill that those of us of a certain age remember. You could, I mean, you jammed 22, 23,000 people in for the Hall of Fame game. It was the place to be, and I understand things are different now as far as who you get to see play, and you don't get to see as many of the A-lister, starter-type players sometimes don't even take a series anymore in these early games. But I think some of that mentality is pivoting a little bit, because what coaches are learning is they don't get these guys out there and have them get some real action. You're seeing a lot of early season injuries that didn't used to happen before. They got to get these guys in shape. So I think the pendulum's swinging a little bit on being overly protective of guys early on. It's a really fine line they have to walk, for sure.
1: Well, we never take it for granted, and it is still the place to be in the Pro Football Hall of Fame game 1 month from today, Tom Benson Hall of Fame Stadium. You can get your tickets at ProFootballHOF.com. Rich, we always appreciate your time. We know you got to get out, so we're going to turn you loose, and we look forward to, because this event, the Hall of Fame Festival, literally starts 1 week from tomorrow with the Balloon Classic. Can you believe it?
0: No. You know, we start really counting down at day 100, and it always seems like it's, oh, we got 100 days, and okay. And if you go on our website right now, that meter is running, and it's at 3 weeks from today we're kicking off, and 3 weeks from today we're not just playing a game. We are it. We are kicking off the NFL's 107th season. So it's great for us as a community to be in the spotlight. And we have such a great track record of putting our best foot and face forward and letting the country know that a relatively small town like Canton, Ohio, can do things in such a big way.
1: Rich, again, we appreciate your time. And he's right, Kenny. I've been saying it's a month from today. It's 3 weeks from today, the game.
2: 21 days, 4 hours, 14 minutes, and 47 seconds. You can see that countdown clock on the website. Rich, thanks so much. We appreciate it. We'll talk again in the coming days.
0: Thanks, Kenny. Thanks, JT.
1: You got it. We'll do it again soon. Kenny, I can't believe that's been only 3 weeks from now. And it's weird, too, because, you know, he mentioned Lainey Wilson, probably the hottest name in country music. And that concert for Legends, you'll recall a couple of things that happened. And this is how fast that year went. She made the announcement during the Nickelback concert, and people were like, you got to be kidding. They got Lainey Wilson? That's huge. And do you remember this as well? And you couldn't make it, but they had a luncheon at the Hall of Fame when they introduced the fact that the Pat McAfee show was going to be doing their show live from the Hall of Fame. And then they came, but unfortunately it rained the whole time. So they're constantly adding different things to this festival, making it fresh. And think about this, too. As far as other sports museums are concerned, even rock and roll museums, it helps when you're probably the most popular of all of them. I mean, I don't know anything more popular than rock and roll, but as far as sports are concerned, how do you not, you know, look at the Pro Football Hall of Fame Festival, and especially after what you just saw in Pittsburgh during the draft, and acknowledge the fact that the NFL is king?
2: No, I'm with you on that. 100%. It's awesome. It's the best, pro sports Hall of Fame that is out there. It's not even close, in my opinion. And we're so lucky to have it here and be a part of that Hall of Fame residency program.
1: Yeah.
2: I was looking at the future Hall of Fame residency program guests that are coming up for us. Mm-hmm. Okay. And they have them, so I can let the cat out of the bag because it's on their webpage, right? So Chris Hanberger is going to be in the week of July 23rd. And then we get into August. Roger Worley is August 26th. Then how about this in September and October? Steve Largent, September 9th. Anthony Munoz, September 23rd.
1: Nice.
2: And I can't wait for this one. October 1st, the week of Mean Joe Green. October 1st, according to the Pro Football Hall of Fame website, will be in town for the Hall of Fame residency program. How about that?
1: That's going to be awesome. You know, I don't know about the other festivals or the other Hall of Fames, but I don't know that any of them have the type of festival surrounding it as we do and have had for so long. We used to say it's Canton's claim to fame and football's greatest weekend. Heck, this sucker's now 2 or 3 weeks long.
2: Yeah, they've taken it to the next level. and you're going to be on the field for the Hall of Fame game. You've got the game that kicks off the season, the Autograph Fest, and we know how people love their autographs, especially of the new class, and four out of those five will be signing at a special event that you can find out more about on the webpage, and then the Concert for Legends. I mean, there's something for everybody, you know, during these 2 weeks.
1: There really is. And make sure you head over to ProFootballHOF.com to find out which ones are suitable for you. Not all of these events cost money. A lot of them are free, right, like you mentioned. The Sugardale Fan Fest is free, and it is the parking lot, which used to be Stadium North and South, right there off of Fulton Road. And it's going to be a free event with live free entertainment, including Jefferson Starship. Also, Phil Vassar. Have you ever heard of Phil Vassar? Because I have. He's a great country artist. He's performed many times at the Palace. This dude's a fantastic piano player. Gets on top of it and flies all over the place. Kind of like the way Billy Joel used to when he was younger.
2: Okay, I've heard of it. The name, I know it, but I've never seen him, you know, in concert or anything like that. So, they've done a nice job lining up guests as far as entertainers and that for free events. And then, of course, if you want to buy tickets to go see Lainey Wilson, one of the hottest country artists in the country, right? You go ahead and you get your tickets that way.
1: Lainey Wilson, Sunday, August 9th at the stadium. That show starts at about 7:30. And again, if you're heading that way, at noon, the Sugardale Fan Fest kicks off right there at the bottom of the hill. So that place is going to be, it's going to be wall to wall, man.
2: Yeah, it's going to be packed, and it'll be a lot of fun for everybody out there. And so come get your tickets, pick your event that you like, and, of course, listen to us here on WHBC. You never know who we're going to end up talking to or where we're going to be out and about doing things. And then, of course, we've got, you know, the parade that, as far as we know, we're in that sucker again this year, which is always fun for us as we get to ride 2.5 miles and meet every one of your relatives along the way during the parade, bro.
1: Drew Brees, Roger Craig, Larry Fitzgerald, Luke Kuechly, and Adam Vinatieri are this year's class of 2026 Pro Football Hall of Fame inductees. We couldn't be happier to bring them to Canton, Ohio, and make them part of our community as well. We'll get a break in right now. When we come back, we're going to change gears, talk about the second half of the Major League Baseball season. Jim Rosenhaus, Kenny, Rosie, going to join us next on the Kenny and JT Show.
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5: From News Talk 1480 WHBC, one of the two suspects in the recent shooting death of a Canton man is in court tomorrow. Canton police say 25-year-old Jason Singletary of Canton turned himself in yesterday on a complicity to commit murder charge in the killing of 19-year-old Jordan Horton. Body found underneath a parked car at the Skyline Terrace Apartments Tuesday morning. A 16-year-old boy charged with murder still sought. A 47-year-old local man faces 44 criminal charges accused of breaking into a number of local businesses, making off with safe deposit boxes and even coin machines. Patrick Hoover gives addresses in Navarre and Strasbourg, one of the felony charges, safe cracking. With the war back in full gear, gas stations that had dropped back from $3.99 are back there again, according to Gas Buddy. AAA average in Canton Massillon, $3.87 this morning. AccuWeather says tonight, hazy, the low 60s. Tomorrow, partial sunshine through more wildfire smoke, the upper 80s. Jim Michaels, WHBC News.
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4: Here's your AccuWeather forecast. This afternoon, expect partly sunny skies with hot conditions and the possibility of a passing shower. The presence of wildfire smoke will result in unhealthy air quality and occasional poor visibility. The temperature will reach a high of 90. Tonight will be hazy with continued smoke from wildfires affecting air quality, leading to a low of 62. With the AccuWeather forecast, I'm meteorologist Jason Caterina for News Talk 1480 WHBC.
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6: Still a day away, JT, from Guardians baseball as they'll open up a 7-game homestand tomorrow night in Cleveland as they welcome the Pittsburgh Pirates to town for the first three, and then it's the Minnesota Twins for the next four. Right now, the Guardians at 51-46, tied for first in the AL Central, and they are the second wild card team, too, in the American League. If you're looking at that because of the tiebreaker with the White Sox right now, we're excited about this team. Somehow, some way, they're still in the thick of all of this. I don't know how they're doing it. So let's bring into the show a guy who's called all the games this year, and you've heard him for many years on the Guardians Radio Network and on our show here. Jim Rosenhaus joins us right now to recap the first half and look ahead to the second. How are you, Rosie?
7: I'm doing great, Kenny. How are you?
6: JT and I are better now that you're with us here on WHBC, so thank you for making time for us, Rosie. And I'll ask you the question that I just laid out. How the hell is this team, with all the injuries and everything they've been through, tied for first place with the White Sox in the AL Central, Rosie?
7: You know what? I just think it's been a characteristic over the years, and especially the last two seasons, but certainly under Stephen Vogt, they've had some obstacles. Remember, a year ago, they right around this time, they had already lost one pitcher, and then another one was to come on the gambling scandal, and they had some injuries too, but worked through it. And as long as they have the good pitching, I think it helps them stay in games, even when they're not scoring as much as they'd like, and as a result, they're able to pull some games out just in various ways. And I think we've seen that again this year, where it just seems like once or twice a week you leave the ballpark and you kind of wonder, how the heck did they win that one? But a lot of times it comes down to a key play or two, a good fundamental play that they might execute, and then some good pitching to back it up. And here they are in a great position, well past the halfway point now, to try and get into the postseason again.
8: Obviously, it begins with starting pitching, and we've been lucky to have arguably the best pitching coach in Major League Baseball over the last 10 years or wherever it's been. But you've got so many different storylines here, Rosie. You've got Hedges, you've got Bazana, DeLotter, or Angel Martinez. Which one of those players, position players, is the most surprising in your opinion? Because for me, it's Angel Martinez before he gets injured.
7: I think for me, it's DeLotter, because when he's been healthy, he has really swung the bat extremely well, and we just didn't really have much of a track record for that because of the injury issues he had when he was working his way up through the minor leagues. So to see him actually stay healthy and then get a chance to show what he can do, and it's been tremendous. I don't know if it's better than people expected, but when there's not much of a track record there, I think it is better than people expected. So for me, it's DeLotter. Which is certainly no slight on Martinez, because he's made great strides in the offseason and put together a really good stretch of play before he got hurt. And then Bizzano, I hate to say it, but you kind of expected him to be good because he was the first overall pick in the draft. And so you kind of, if he's not performing well, you're kind of scratching your head. So maybe that's not fair to him. But I'm going to go with DeLauder if I had to pick one.
6: Yeah, and Rosie, the impact of the three rookies. Without them, this team's maybe in last place. And I'm talking about Parker Messick, all-star, Travis Bizzano, all-star, and Chase DeLauder, if he doesn't get hurt, I think might have been an all-star. But to have the all three rookies not only get called up, Rosie, but to play, and not only play, to impact the game in such a positive way. You're hoping maybe the old Meatloaf, two out of three wouldn't be bad, right? But to have all three impacting, Rosie, how surprised are you by that?
7: I think that's fair to say. And you hate to say it, but I think they have to have that if they're going to have the type of season that they expect. Because, yep, let's face it, I mean, they continue to be one of the youngest teams in baseball. And probably, unless something drastically changes in the next labor agreement, probably always will be, because they'll have to continue to develop. And you hope that some hang around like a Jose Ramirez has. But you know that you're going to have to continue to develop young players who can impact your team right away. And they've done that again. I think Messick, we had a pretty good idea, might be the real deal when he came up at the end of last year. You think back on it now, and then heading into spring training, supposedly he was battling for a spot in the rotation, which seems ludicrous considering the season that he's had. But I think it was just because he was the youngest one in and that type of thing. So, you know, for him, it's been just an extraordinary season so far, and backed it up with some good work at the All-Star game. And with DeLauder, again, you know, you just hoped he could stay healthy because you saw some flashes in spring training, but that was spring training. And so often you can get fooled by results in spring training, but he's been terrific when he's been healthy. And so far he's only missed the 2 weeks with the rib injury, but he's right back and probably better than he was before he went on the injured list. So that's exciting. And Bizzano's Bizzano. You know, I think he's still learning along the way, but obviously good enough to make the All-Star team, and has kind of solidified the top of the lineup when Stephen Kwan struggled. And I think he'll stay there, but, you know, certainly has been a good catalyst at the top of the lineup.
8: Again, along with Tom Hamilton, your voice of the Cleveland Guardians on the radio here on News Talk 1480 WHBC, is Jim Rosenhaus. And Rosie, it was May 9th. I had to look this up. The Guardians make a deal for Patrick Bailey as a catcher. Were you surprised that they made a move so far ahead of the trade deadline? Or are you more surprised that he's had some level of success? Because when we got this kid, everybody said he's one of the best defensive catchers in Major League Baseball, but he's starting to heat up at the plate too.
7: Yes and yes to your questions. Definitely surprised at the trade because it came at a time where you don't see many trades. And then in terms of how he's done, you know, sometimes a change of scenery can be the best thing for a player. And for him, it just came to a, I think he was in a spot in San Francisco where, okay, they knew what they had defensively, but they wanted more than that offensively. And he was struggling offensively, and he'll tell you flat out, he didn't like hitting in their home park. Because, you know, it took base hits away for a variety of reasons. You know, it is one of the, I think, the toughest hitters ballparks in Major League Baseball, San Francisco. So I think it was just helpful for him to get out of that. And then just a change of scenery, a new voice, different people, you know, trying to figure out what makes him tick offensively. And what he's brought defensively, he and Austin Hedges, they feed off each other, and I think they may have made both each other better defensively, if that was possible, because both are excellent anyway. So it's been fun to watch him develop and have the, I think, the type of season that the Giants were hoping for and just hadn't seen the last year and a half or so.
8: Kenny, he's raised his batting average by 40 points since joining the Guardians.
6: Yeah, they need the offense, too. They're one of the lowest scoring teams in baseball, so that's nice that he's been able to do that, add to it, and become a part of that offense. Rosie, I started doing a little research on Messick, Cantillo, and Williams from this perspective. The most innings pitched by Parker Messick in his career in one season, was 133 in the minors back in 2024. For Joey Cantillo, it was 119 in the minors. For Gavin Williams, it was 167 last year with the Guardians. And I'm sitting here thinking, all right, how are they going to, you know, have these guys make all their starts and also keep an eye on their innings pitch because nobody's missed a start? Could we see this team possibly go back to a six-man rotation to try and save some innings from these young arms, or no?
7: You know what, guys? I would be shocked if they didn't. And now it may not come till September, because that's why it worked last year, because you're able to add that extra roster spot. See, when you go to a six-man rotation with the regular roster, you're taking a reliever away from your bullpen. And I think we've seen so often where, in fact, even over the weekend before the All-Star break, they were scrambling for available relievers because of the workload. So to have that extra arm is important, and you can do that when the rosters expand by just a couple in September, and that's what made it work last September. So yes, I think they will go to a six man, and hopefully it will help these guys stay sharp and ready to go for postseason. That's what they're geared toward, and they want to be able to pitch that extra month if it comes to that.
8: Rosie, any updates on the walking wounded, Jose Ramirez, Angel Martinez?
7: No, we'll probably get something tomorrow on where they're at. Everything was pointing toward good stuff before the All-Star break in terms of their progress and where they stood relative to when they got hurt and the expected return time. But if you go back to when they got hurt and then the 5 to 7 week timetable, you're still looking end of July, early August. So I'd be shocked if they came back any sooner than that. But they, you know, they both were doing as much as they could baseball activity wise before the All-Star break. So that was a good sign, and we'll see if they're able to continue on that path.
6: Rosie, I'm looking at the division, right? It's Cleveland, it's Chicago. Chicago's been the surprise team in all of Major League Baseball. Let's start there, and then I'll talk about a couple of the other teams with you. Is this sustainable for the White Sox to do that? It's been 95 games, right? So that means they have 67 left. The Guardians have 65. From what you've seen from them, do you think it's sustainable for this team to come out of nowhere and challenge for the AL Central?
7: You know, Kenny and JT, I think offensively, yes. But pitching-wise, their starters have been pretty good. Their bullpen at times has been up and down, but I would say that would be the one area, if a team's going to be active, look for the White Sox to be active, either starting pitching-wise or bullpen or both. If they get some key arms in there, that could change the complexion of how people view them down the stretch, because, you know, you had mentioned, you know, with the Guardians go to a six-man rotation and that type of thing. I'm sure the White Sox are looking at, you know, how do we get to the end and keep our starters, you know, reasonably fresh with a bullpen that's been kind of up and down at times. So look for them to be active at the trade deadline to bring in some pitching.
8: Rosie, I want to ask you about Brian Rocchio. I mean, if this team does get healthy, A, do you move him back to second base? And where do you keep him in the lineup? I mean, the guy's hitting, what, 280 almost?
7: Well, if you move him to second, what do you do with Bazzano?
8: Right.
7: Yeah. And why would you move him? Why would you move him to second?
6: Well, he's thinking because Arias might come back at short, but for me, I think Roque

0: there's no need to make decisions on any of this until you have to, because generally these things have a way of working themselves out. You hope there's not another injury, but sometimes there can be. Maybe at the trade deadline, certain things happen where things are opened up. We'll see, but I don't think they're really concerned with that right now. They're just happy to have, you know, a decent fill-in while Ramirez is gone at third base, who's had some big hits. Certainly Gabriel Arias has. But you know what you have in Brian Rocchio, and it's really good this year. You could have made a case for him to be on the American League All-Star team, too, with the year that he's had.
1: I think it answers the question for me, though, where he bats in the lineup, because he can hit anywhere. It doesn't matter if he's second or if he's eighth or ninth. This dude just hits. I mean, you know, and the reason I bring that up, Rosie, is because we've seen guys move positions like Stephen Kwan, and I don't know if that has anything to do with his struggles at the plate, even though now he's starting to heat up. But in my mind, it's like, okay, sometimes if a guy moves from second base to shortstop or from center field to left field, and or maybe it's the ABS system, I don't know what the problem is, but for whatever reason, Stephen Kwan scuffled, and this Rocchio, he's just been on fire all year.
0: He really has, and, you know, just getting back to Kwan, maybe he's okay in that number nine spot, because the last two and a half weeks heading into the All-Star break, he kind of looked like the Kwan that we've normally seen, and maybe you just leave him there, leave him be. I love him more in left than I do in center, because he's made some great plays in left. Mm-hmm. But, you know, still a really good center fielder, but just love him in left field because of the gold gloves. And, gosh, it seems like every game he makes some sort of play, just a good thinking play that results in an out on the bases for the other team. So, but, yeah, it'll be interesting to see if they leave him there. Bazana slowed a little bit heading into the All-Star breaks. I don't know if they would, you know, flip-flop him just on the last road trip. They're solid up and down the lineup. But there's something about the Tigers. If they hang on to Skubal, they're going to be a desperate team. And those are the scary teams. And they've played a ton better the last month or so. They've had one of the better records in the American League since June the 1st. So they're coming on. And that's a scary team, because you thought they would be good heading into the season. For whatever reason, they were a mess early in the year, a lot of it due to injuries. But that's a really good team. And if they keep Skubal, that'll be a big-time challenger, certainly, down the stretch.
1: Rosie, they may not have any choice but to keep Skubal if he prices himself out of this thing.
0: I don't think so. There's always going to be some team that, look, everyone knows he's going to, you know, obviously hold out for big money in free agency. But if you're a team right now, he has a very reasonable contract for the remainder of the year. So if you're willing to give up prospects and you think that he can put you over the top, one of the teams you hear about occasionally is Milwaukee. Really good team. Would love to add another piece to the playoff puzzle for themselves. And they might have to give up a lot, but it might be worth it to them if they want to kind of push all the chips into the center of the table. So I don't think anybody's worried about that. Can you sign him after that? Probably not if you're Milwaukee.
2: Right.
0: But there may only be one or two teams under the current landscape. And again, it's going to be different. When things all shake out after the, I think it'll be different after they reach a new agreement. But if things were the same, then your usual suspects, the Dodgers, the Yankees, maybe a couple of other teams would even have the finances to go sign them, which is how it's been with every big time free agent for a while now.
2: Right. Rosie, I'm looking at the weekend schedule. Friday, 7:10, Saturday, 4:10, Sunday, 1:40 p.m. But Brian brought this up before you came on the air. We've had rainouts. We've had snowouts. Might we have smoke, fire, haze outs, or whatever you want to call it, from these wildfires from Canada? Is that something that you think we've got to take a look at tomorrow, or no?
0: I don't know. I haven't heard anything yet. And again, I haven't been down to the ballpark. I'm sure it's something that Major League Baseball is looking at, not only for Cleveland, but for other teams that have home games this weekend in this part of the country. So it's something you probably have to be mindful of. I don't know when it's supposed to move out. I keep hearing that at some point tomorrow it's going to move out. So I'm sure they're mindful of it. I don't know where that's headed.
1: Rosie, last question for me, and we'll move on. I'm wondering about the ABS system and your thoughts on it, and why the Guardians early on really struggled with it.
0: I love it. I think it's awesome.

0: Why they struggled with it, I don't know. Their catchers have done a lot better than their hitters, which, you know, I think it's a combination. You know, just there's certain times you should and certain times you shouldn't. And everyone's like, well, save them for the end of the game. I don't think that's the right way to do it. But if it's like a 1-0 count and then you're challenging a pitch at that point in the first inning, I don't think that's a good time to take that chance if you lose it. Because we've seen if the Guardians lose their challenges by, say, the fifth inning, invariably it comes up in the ninth where they could have used one. So I think they've been a little bit better with their hitters in terms of just trying to pick the right counts to do it in the right situations. I will say with a younger lineup, sometimes that, you know, for hitters, that emotional challenge comes into play where, you know, they see a pitch, oh, I'm challenging. You know, no way that was a ball or a strike. You know, no way that was a strike. And it's kind of like a mad challenge. and you can't do that. You have to keep your head and, you know the situation and that type of thing. So I think they've gotten a little bit better as the season's gone on. And Patrick Bailey's been terrific. Hedgie's been pretty good behind the plate, too. So in terms of helping out the pitchers, they've been a little bit better. But they still need work, certainly, with their hitters on it.
1: Rosie, I saw that the schedule for next season already came out today. I was a little surprised by that. A, because we're still in the heart of this season. B, there may not be a season next year, right? But yet they released this schedule, and I'm sure you've seen it as well. Scheduled to open up at Wrigley Field next year should the season start on time. And JT and I both said, why are we playing in cold weather cities that early in the season? Just your thoughts on the fact that it's been released and you've looked at it, and it is at Wrigley Field to start the 27 season.
0: I don't know. They tell you where to go, so you show up, you play, and you do the games and hope they're fun and all that kind of stuff. But I get what you're saying. The last several years, you know, I think all things being equal, if they're not going to open at home, I think the Guardians would much prefer to open on the West Coast since they're out there already. Usually the weather's right. Good in any of those ballparks. But for whatever reason, some years it just doesn't work out that way. They're trying to schedule 30 teams and make it the best way possible. That seems like a tough one, opening in Chicago, but they've opened not recently, but in some years they've opened in Chicago against the White Sox. So, you take the schedule they give you, and then you go from there. Hopefully, we are opening in Chicago in late March.
1: Right.
0: But as you kind of prefaced, who knows? There's a lot of things that have to get done before that happens.
1: Yeah, it's a long ways away. We'll worry about this team and this season first and foremost, and looking forward to hearing you and Tom call the action. And by the way, Rosie, we will see you on Tuesday at the stadium against the Minnesota Twins.
2: Woohoo!
0: Thank you for the warning.
1: Yes. You and Hammy both. Give Hammy the heads up on that as well. Just got done texting with Curtis Danberg. We are good to go for another broadcast of the Kenny and JT Show live from the press box on Tuesday, Rosie.
0: Sounds good, guys. Look forward to seeing you.
2: See you then.
1: Always a pleasure. There he is. Love him. He's Rosie. Jim Rosenhaus checking in with us, talking some Guardians baseball with us. And, yes, that just happened while we were interviewing
2: awesome.
1: Rosie there, JT. We are good to go. And it'll be the first time back in a while for us. And it's a huge series against the Minnesota Twins.
2: Every series is big. And as you said, there's only 65 games remaining. And it's going to be interesting to see how this team really, you know, approaches this second half, is what we call it, even though they're past the halfway point. And can this team get healthy, and will they make any moves? It should be a lot of fun. The good thing is this. You're still in it. You're still tied in first place. And it makes for at least an interesting second half. It's better than being 17 games out of 500 like the New York Mets.
1: Absolutely, this team. And again, we started the interview with Rosie. How the hell are they doing? I still don't know, JT. They can't score. They struggle to score runs. They struggle to get hits with runners in scoring position. And yet, they have one of the top three records in the American League.
2: Guardians pitching. It always pays off.
1: Yeah.
2: We're going to change gears when we come back. It's kind of like a new segment almost. We're thinking about where are they now? And this next guest is a former standout at Camp McKinley, went to West Virginia, had a great collegiate career, and now he's back in town. We're going to talk with Josh Chandler in studio when the Kenny and JT show continues next.
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6: I'm Stuart Varney, and this is the Fox Business Report.
7: A choppy trading session with stocks losing steam and afternoon trading as investors digest more earnings reports. The tech-heavy Nasdaq continues to fall as chip stocks extend their two-day declines. Memory chip makers are the biggest laggards, and shares of Taiwan Semiconductor Manufacturing are falling 3% despite the chip maker reporting its fifth straight quarter of record earnings and committing $100 billion toward new manufacturing in Arizona. And the Magnificent Seven big cap tech stocks are mostly mixed amid a rotation out of chips. However, shares of Apple are up over 1% and hitting an all-time high. Shares of Uber are up over 1% after the ride-hailing company said it will be buying Delivery Hero in a deal that values the German company at $14.8 billion and brings together two of the world's biggest food delivery platforms. That's your Fox Business Report. I'm Hillary Barsky, invested in you.
8: The closing.
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10: From News Talk 1480 WHBC, additional Canadian wildfire smoke continues to pour into the area, with the air quality index now in the hazardous range for Canton Massillon. At 3 p.m., the AQI was 387, according to airnow.gov. At that level, they recommend staying indoors and reducing activity levels. The Cleveland, Akron, and Toledo areas are way off the charts hazardous, with the index at around 700. The entire state's under an air quality advisory through midnight, while Canton Public Health extends it into the day tomorrow. Do you regularly drive 12th Street in Canton between Monument Road Northwest and Walnut Avenue Northeast? Here's some good news. The $2 million paving project begins very soon, if not today, tomorrow. Contractors work west to east, doing sections of roadway at a time.
11: The first area is going to be from Monument Road to Fulton Road. So they'll mill that and then fairly quickly follow up with the intermediate course.
10: Traffic engineer Nick Lucas hoped to avoid the dust holes and manhole covers sticking up. AccuWeather says tonight, Paisley, the low 60s. Tomorrow, partial sunshine through more wildfire smoke. The upper 80s. Jim Michaels, WHBC News.
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14: Here's your AccuWeather forecast. This afternoon, expect partly sunny skies with hot conditions and the possibility of a passing shower. The presence of wildfire smoke will result in unhealthy air quality and occasional poor visibility. The temperature will reach a high of 90. Tonight will be hazy with continued smoke from wildfires affecting air quality, leading to a low of 62. With the AccuWeather forecast, I'm meteorologist Jason Caterina for News Talk 1480 WHBC.
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15: Man, Brian, I thought you were going to play Take Me Home Country Roads for our next guest. In studio, that's right, West Virginia. You know, one of the things that we talk about here on News Talk 1480 WHBC is our rich history broadcasting high school football and basketball games. And our next guest was not only just a standout in the classroom, but he was a standout on the football field as well. And we're happy to have Josh Chandler in studio with us today. What's going on, young
16: pleasure
15: man?
16: Pleasure to be here. Pleasure.
15: How are you?
16: I'm doing well. I'm doing well. How about yourself?
15: I'm doing fantastic. And, you know, Kenny, one of the weird things is this. You're working out at the gym, and you see these kids come, and you see them go. I'm like, who's that big dude over there? Well, that's Josh Chandler. And I'm like, Josh Chandler? Wait a minute. That's the dude from West Virginia. You remember we used to get phone calls from Louisville? And I don't remember the kid's name, but he's one of your biggest fans. He's like, man, you see what Josh Chandler did in West Virginia this week? I'm like, yeah. I mean, you basically led the Mountaineers in tackles your entire career.
16: Close to it. Close to it. Close to it. I had a lot of help. A lot of help.
15: It's outstanding, man. It's so nice to get caught back up with, you know, guys that wore the red and black. And now, you know, you had such a rich collegiate career. Let's get caught up with Josh Chandler. How did you make your way back to Canton, Ohio?
16: Well, ultimately, she's right here in the room. So I had a daughter around the 2022 times, and it brought me back in the area pretty much permanently. I had to make a lot of decisions when it came to doing things, business, and pursuing football later on down the line. So made a lot of decisions pretty early in my life, well, my adult life, and just decided to push forward.
17: JT, I'm feeling old looking at this guy, man. I remember him in high school, you know, 2 years there at Glen Oak, two at McKinley, right? Yes, and now I look at this guy, and he's a grown man. He's got a kid. We're really old, JT. That's the one thing when we have these guys on now, it makes me feel old. But it's great to see you and the success you had in college and what you're doing now. So congratulations on all that. And what's it mean to be back in the community and giving back to this community so much?
16: Man, what it means to actually be a contributor in my community now is phenomenal. I now have an agency within my own, a behavioral health agency, primarily focusing on mental health, where I'm able to tackle a lot of things that a lot of the kids who look like me and come from the same areas I come from struggle with. Being in the inner city Canton, we have a lot of issues that we face, not just systematically, but academically, geologically, geographically, many different areas, so many different allergies and agrophies you can kind of put on things. But ultimately, we have a real issue that we have to solve, and that's the biggest thing is getting that issue solved.
15: What is the biggest issue that you see with the youth today?
16: Whew, man, probably just structure, honestly. Mm-hmm. Children don't know what they don't know. And ultimately, it's upon us as adults and leaders to more so coerce them and properly train them and properly coach them. Ignorance is pretty much only bliss when you don't have the ability or access to get to knowledge. Most of our kids are naturally ignorant. Not in a negative sense, but more so a sense of they just literally do not know. Mm-hmm. Now, being an adult, ignorance is really a choice. That's why you can kind of use the term ignorance is bliss as a double-edged sword in a sense. But we really have to kind of get out of our own ways. The next generation is predicated on what we do today. And I think sometimes, especially in my generation, being in the 20s and 30s, we don't really take hold of that and really appreciate that for what it truly means. We are actually breeding and breeding and have bred the next generation of not just America, Stark County, Canton, Ohio, Canton McKinley football, Canton McKinley basketball, whatever we're talking about, we're actively raising and grooming that generation. And we have to understand the real power within that.
17: Josh, who impacted you in your life to help you get through the tough times, whether it was physically, the step up to college football, mentally dealing with things on and off the field? Who impacted you in that way?
16: Ooh. Well, I definitely have a list. I can't just put that upon one person. For sure, for starters, my mother, Shamika Chandler, definitely did a lot for me. My father, Jamar Quincy, phenomenal things for me. But then I go more of my mentorship routes, because again, I had very young parents. They can only really show me what they could show me in those specific time periods. So now you lead to the Frank McCloud, who was my football coach godfather and my father figure at the time. Then you go to a Terrence Jones, who's helped me like literally in every single way there is to help a person in life. From being a member of his summer camps, being in his after school programs, then to learning up underneath of him, learning his business, learning the mindset, then having him as a mentor, having him as an uncle, different things from in that phase of just really building and cultivating that relationship. That was probably one of the major touch points. Then you have, which again, this might be a stray, you have a Lawrence Blackman Senior, who was is the father of one of my good childhood friends when I went over and played local schools. He was actually the first in-home father I seen.
15: Wow.
16: And that was a very, very, very big thing for me. Because again, coming from where we come from, I didn't really see it. Yeah. I didn't see it as much. I had seen always a strong, predominantly black woman, but I had never seen that in-home black father. And seeing him really lead his household, be patient with his kids, show his kids, love his wife properly, those were a lot of the things that I seen very early in life that kind of cultivated the man that I knew I wanted to be one day, along with the things that my father and Frank McCloud and Terrence Jones did as well.
15: Josh Chandler is our guest right now. He's a standout at Camp McKinley, of course, a great career at West Virginia in football, and you finish up in Colorado. How did football help shape the man you would eventually become and are still becoming?
16: Shoot, adversity, honestly. So my football career, we was actually just talking about it before we jumped on. My football career was anything but a linear path. So you have Little League, I'm okay, trying to figure things out. I'm going into my body. Then we go ahead, jump to middle school, position change, things like that. But in high school was really when I finally seen what my athletic ability could be. Finally was able to get put in different positions, had a phenomenal sophomore season, 100-plus tackles, 10-plus interceptions, probably broke a lot of records, things of that nature. But then after that, man, I go into a junior year where I feel like I got better, but injuries happen. So now I fight the injury bug towards the back end of my high school career. So I'm battling the recruitment process where I'm seeing guys that I know I'm better than. But because I've played 13 games in 2 years, they may have gotten the larger offer in certain situations. Yeah. They may get the preseason votes. They may have the 5 stars, the 4 stars. So I'm a 3-star kid that's a 2-time All-State player. That in my head, anytime I've been in these different situations with these guys, whether it was 707s, Under Armour All-American camps, Nike opening camps, I was the top guy. But when you go to these recruiting class rankings, I'm kind of falling because of my height, because of maybe coaches don't have enough film, maybe because I don't fit the specific mold of what they want in a linebacker. So let that transition over into college. That was kind of an edge for me, because in college, I actually had a chance to play. I don't think I missed more than one game in college. So it was more so just kind of, again, I got a chance to save my body, which is kind of dope, which I didn't really realize until I got a little bit older what the wear and tear impacts of hits were. But at the same time, that was my biggest thing transitioning into college. And now it's just more so being able to adapt.
15: You played in the weirdest era of football you could probably imagine. A worldwide pandemic, NIL, transfer portal. You dealt with all of it.
16: And football changed.
15: Right. I mean, how hard is that to navigate through your football career all the while still taking classes?
16: Honestly, it was more so kind of normal. Because we were in it, like we were experiencing it firsthand. Yeah. So to the outside world, it looks very different, but we're actually seeing the change. Like, okay, bring up NIL, for example. They were having conversations about it. You see the things that go on with the NCAA game, how we didn't have the game for a couple of years. You see the amount of money that's being spent in different things. You see us going to different Title IX meetings. We're having conversations about to be a Division I program, you have to be able to sponsor 21 other sports financially.
15: Right.
16: And now we're like, okay, if we bring in all of this money, why is my scholarship and the things that I contribute going to pay for example, the 7th person on the men's basketball team? Because basketball probably breaks even at maybe 75% of the schools. And I'm just curveballing, just throwing a rough one out there. But football pretty much makes majority of the money, if not all of the money, at every university. So seeing that money discrepancy, we were already starting to get our minds kind of trained to how can we actually get a bit more of the pie. Those conversations start happening a lot earlier than what nationally things spoke about. Obviously, when you have a scholarship, you have access to well over $250,000. But if you actually are playing and are bringing in a profit towards the school and are contributing towards it, the money that you bring in isn't close to what was being spent.
15: Right.
16: It's not even close. I'm a business guy now. That the ROI that college football was getting from players was ridiculous for years.
15: You know what's weird for me, though, is, you know, the one percentage of the players when I played back in the 80s, if you were good enough to get a Division I scholarship, paid for everything, ball game, it's over. But now you get a scholarship. What do you have to do? Do you have to hire an agent? Do you do everything on your own? Who's making your NIL deals?
16: Man, honestly, when things happened with me, it was a lot of more so trial and error. That's why we're kind of in the phase right now, because we don't do financial education. So we're now just pulling the wool over the eyes that, hey, college football is really this large business. It's really probably the biggest business, well, one of the biggest businesses in America.
15: Sure,
16: college football is more popular than the NFL. But yet it was always treated like an amateur sport. So now that we actually put the business label on it, a lot of things shift. And now, not saying that players can't do more, that we can't do more, because, again, if you want the responsibility, you have to treat yourself like a business. But there definitely should be things in place to teach more financial education, to teach more financial literacy, to where players are able to understand that. Because you see even now in today in, like, professional sports, you see players talking about that, like Kyle Kuzma, Odell Beckham Jr., they were just speaking about how athletes could literally blow millions of dollars of contracts solely because they don't understand where taxes come from, where agent fees and where all of their money goes to, what the jock tax is. So it's more so just overall financial education, but you can take that even further back to now the times you're talking, the jock. Just go play the sport. Don't worry about the back end. The boxer.
15: Yeah.
16: You see it a lot in boxing. Mm-hmm. Just go be the athlete. Don't worry about the business. And sports itself, especially as we start to grow and build brands, everybody's an individual business. It's just depending on that sport, you play a specific sport, so you have a contract with that team.
15: Okay.
16: In my opinion, everyone should kind of view themselves as an individual business, especially being in the sports realm, because you are a brand. You represent so many different things. You just also have a partnership with this team. You have a partnership with the Browns. You also have a partnership or contract with a Nike, if you're blessed, with a Sprite. They're all forms of endorsement. You're paying for a service. That service is just your sport, and that's your largest stream of revenue. If you start to view it like that, and now you isolate yourself and really view yourself as a business, the mindset shifts. And now you're walking into it more prepared. I just think people had two different perceptions of it. You have the youth still viewing it as love, fun, sports, and the adults have been playing a business game the entire time. So now that the power is trying to kind of transitioning, of course, you're going to have a lot of situations where kids are mishandling money, making terrible decisions, kind of, in a sense, messing some things up. But that has to happen because the coaches did the same thing. That coach that left that school a little bit too early for the money, but his career went downfield. They didn't report that, but they report that kid that made that transfers for money, like the kid from Tennessee that didn't have early success at UCLA. They make him kind of look bad, but not the coach that made that same move 10 years ago. So it's it's hit or miss. It's hit or miss. Yeah. There's definitely a bit of an agenda.
17: Great point. Great. Josh, I see it on your hat. Let's tell everybody about the seven pillars of life and what that is and why'd you get involved with that and how can people also get involved?
16: Yes, sir. Yes, sir. So seven pillars of life started off originally as my nonprofit, but as being in the behavioral health field, having a background of education after I finished up school, I wanted to figure out how I can reach more kids. So I kind of walked into the space, was kind of get kind of gifted into the space of being in the behavioral health arena. So now I have a behavioral health agency and more so just looking to strengthen the mental health and mental development of our children. Hopefully, from basically the preface of this conversation, my main drive and initiative is more so to better the next generation. So within that, seven pillars of life is just literally setting up the seven pillars of what it kind of is to succeed in life. Pillar number one being patience, number two being integrity, number three being love, four leadership, five accountability, six respect, seven safety and security, because they all kind of blend in one. But then when you go in more of an educational standpoint, you can build so many things that not just advance mental health, but kind of change the game and how you view mental health. Because the things that we go through within our inner cities, they don't really match the overall perspective of what mental health is. Things that we see in Canton, Ohio, aren't going to go happen in Jackson Township. Things that we see in Stark County don't happen in Cuyahoga County. So it's just really figuring out how can we each meet the people we need to meet where they're at and give them the best possible route to success.
15: So how would kids be involved in the seven pillars of life? And What have you seen since you've been back, and how has the message been received?
16: Yeah, so to be involved in Seven Pillars of Life, essentially, we are a behavior health agency and service. So we're going out looking to strengthen kids in their emotional regulation, attentiveness, communication skills, socialization, and pretty much everything that fits that mental health and treatment plan matrix of further bettering our kids, not only working with kids through a private pay perspective of working from a psychological perspective, but also doing mentorship programs, doing Medicaid programming, things working with Stark Mars, working with the Ohio Rise Project. They just had something that came out with transition age youth. We have a very large pandemic between kids between the age of 14 and 25 that are struggling. They're transitioning out of a lot of foster care systems, and they don't know what adult life is. Mm-hmm. So that's a huge problem that we're looking to tackle right now. But that's pretty much my generation. Those kids are just 10 years younger than me, if not less. So what do we do if we lose those kids? Who were they supposed to actually impact if we can help them get on the right track? Because, mm-hmm. again, if you help one, you help many. If you plant one tree, that one tree can now go produce thousands of seeds. So how can we just sow the seeds? That's the biggest thing. So
15: you can't do this on your own. I mean, do you have a staff?
16: I'm working on it. I'm working on getting a staff. From being a nonprofit model, primarily operating off a volunteer space, but we've had some really, really cool things going on this summer, looking to make a very strong push, hopefully working in some school districts in the area. Upcoming fall, obviously still keeping our contracts with the people we have going on in Cleveland, spreading to Akron, and more so just taking it day by day, honestly.
17: Josh, the mental health side of this, for a long time, you didn't hear anything about it, especially with grown men. They were embarrassed to say they needed help or they were getting help. But, you know, we started with Kevin Love with the Cavaliers, right? DeMar DeRozan with Toronto and other athletes finally coming to the forefront and talking about it. And now it's as important as going to see your regular doctor, your PCP, and taking care of the rest of your body, what's between your ears, right?
16: Yes, yes, yes. I can definitely speak on this from a personal perspective. I have a daughter. I had to figure out my mental health. There's some things I went through in life that were phenomenal for me on the football field, but they would have never helped me be a father. So as men, we have a lot of these great skills and characteristics that we build ourselves up to have to go fight these battles in the world. But there's a version of ourselves that our children need. There's a version of ourselves that our wives need, that our young sons need. They don't need the man. They need their father. They need the tenderness. They need the patience. They need the things that, not to be too faith-based, they need the things that we talk about in the Bible when it comes to the father actually teaching the son. You need a lot of those different things mixed within us, which kind of takes us back to the emotional regulation. Really understanding that your emotions are a tool. They're not weakness. Mm-hmm. Again, a man's biggest strength is a woman, but the woman's the most emotional thing we have on earth. That goes to show you how emotionally we really are.
15: Right.
16: We're just not worldly emotional. We're emotional with specific things. And when those things pull on our emotions, it can crumble us. But what if we never could get crumbled because we were able to build up all the way around? As men, sometimes we focus on callousing one side and never touch the other side. He's a great businessman, but how is he as a husband and a father?
15: Mm-hmm.
16: Those are a lot of the things that we sometimes miss. Because again, I'm not saying it's easy. It's very, very, very hard to really go out in the world and conquer and really build, but at the same time still have the tenderness that we need for our children. It's a very difficult thing, but it's not impossible.
15: Yeah, right.
16: We were meant to do it, which is why we have both.
15: Was it hard for you to transition from athlete to what you're doing now? Or was this something you were doing while you were in college and always knew that this was going to be your calling?
16: I kind of knew that this was always going to be my calling solely because of how much emphasis I put on it growing up.
15: All right.
16: Like, again, I'm very, very, very blessed to be in the position that I'm in because given my backstory, and we could definitely talk about it another time, but very deep. I'm very blessed that people were able to put their hands on me at the specific times in my life that they did, because I would not be here today. So I'd always knew that I wanted to give back, but to the capacity, I had no idea. Sports definitely put me in position, but at the same time, I always tell myself this to kind of like reassure it, if you look at my career, there are a lot of people that played behind me that are still playing on Sundays. But God doesn't make mistakes.
15: Mm-hmm.
16: So God gave me a head start on this. This was always going to be my cause and mission, but I may have just had a couple more dollars to throw at it instead of really going to put the man hours and time into it like how I'm doing now. So, again, I feel like I was always going to be in this position, but now I feel like I just get a chance to start it early. And I get to build it.
15: Mm-hmm.
16: There's nothing like building it. Like, yeah, you can definitely earn it and have a nice financial backing when it comes to some things, but really building it, if you build it right the first time, you'll never have to touch it again.
15: Perfect.
17: Josh, I've got a question pertaining to your journey, as you said, facing adversity and the different things you went through. Tough as they're happening, especially when you're younger, but now where you are, looking back on it, it was put in your way so you could help spread the word and help others now, wasn't it?
16: Yes, yes. I was literally just, it's crazy. I'm actually facing a lot of these kind of look in the mirror moments where I'm like, okay,
17: right?
16: I was able to answer that question for myself. So I used to honestly think that. I used to always think like, man, it's always something. I'm always going through something. It's always something, whether it's an obstacle in life, a journey in life. But now that I'm older and now that I'm in these leadership positions, every story that I tell is something that I went through. So right. Now I have actual fruit for people to come to my tree.
15: Well, sure.
16: Because I had to go, you had to go through some suffering.
15: Mm-hmm.
16: And again, that's another thing. You have to go through suffering to actually have a story to tell. There's no journey. Like, what's the point of the movie if you never see Rocky get hit?
15: Well, it's all from experience,
17: like,
15: right?
17: Right.
15: Yeah, exactly.
16: Like that. That's actually like the nuts and bolts of it, man. So as hard as some of those things were, as hard as some things are today, I know that there's appreciation for it because it's going to make me better. It has made me better. And again, what is a man without his scars? Like, truthfully.
15: That's outstanding. That's a great message. And thank you for spending a couple of minutes with us today on the Kenny and JT Show. It's kind of like I said, Kenny, it's where are they now? He's back here. And that's Josh Chandler. And that's a great message. Seven Pillars of Life. Outstanding. And we wish you nothing but the most success possible. We're here for you when you need us. All right.
16: I appreciate you.
15: Best ever, man.
16: Thank you.
15: Continued success. Josh Chandler in studio with us today. Football to life, man. It all comes full circle. And that's what we're here for. We're going to get a break in right now. We'll come back with more of the Kenny and JT Show right after this.
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19: From News Talk 1480 WHBC, one of the two suspects in the recent shooting death of a Canton man's in court tomorrow. Canton police say 25-year-old Jason Singletary of Canton turned himself in yesterday on a complicity to commit murder charge in the killing of 19-year-old Jordan Horton. Body found underneath a parked car at the Skyline Terrace Apartments Tuesday morning. A 16-year-old boy charged with murder still sought. A 47-year-old local man faces 44 criminal charges accused of breaking into a number of local businesses, making off with safe deposit boxes and even coin machines. Patrick Hoover gives addresses in Navarre and Strasbourg, one of the felony charges, safe cracking. With the war back in full gear, gas stations that had dropped back from $3.99 are back there again, according to Gas Buddy. AAA average in Canton Massillon, $3.87 this morning. AccuWeather says tonight hazy, the low 60s. Tomorrow, partial sunshine through more wildfire smoke, the upper 80s. Jim Michaels, WHBC News.
20: 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I'm Allison Kinney. Now let's take a look at the markets. September corn's closing in today down 6 cents at 441.5. December corn down 5.5 at 464. March corn's down 4.75 at 479. 9.5. August soybeans down 7.25 at 11.95. September soybeans down 7 cents at 11.85.25. September wheat's down 2.75 at 6.74.75. December wheat down a cent at 6.91. And August live cattle are down 3.05 at 227.07. 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I'm Allison Kinney, and you're listening to the Ohio Agnet.
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34: Here's your AccuWeather forecast. This afternoon, expect partly sunny skies with hot temperatures reaching a high of 90. There is a chance of a shower. However, be aware that wildfire smoke may lead to unhealthy air quality and reduced visibility at times. Tonight will be hazy with a low of 62 as smoke from wildfires continues to impact air quality. Tomorrow will bring partly sunny conditions and warm temperatures with a chance of a thunderstorm in the afternoon. The high will reach 89. With the AccuWeather forecast, I'm meteorologist Jason Caterina for News Talk 1480. WHBC.
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15: Wildfires? What is this, 2026? Yeah. We have wildfires?
1: It's unreal, man. Still out there. You can smell it. You can see it. You can almost feel it from that perspective as well. So everybody be safe out there. Keep listening to WHBC for our news broadcasts, as well as following the weather channels and everything in Cleveland and the surrounding cities. So it's thick out there, man. You go out, you smell it. You know, you remember when we had to wear the masks, right, for COVID? You might want to go get the mask if you're going outside now, seriously.
15: Well, the weird thing is this. It's still sweltering. It's still very humid outside, which doesn't make this any easier because it makes it even thicker.
1: Yeah, no question about it, JT. So careful if you're headed out, and especially with the pets and the dogs everything that you have there. Make sure you don't keep them out too long. We'll take them out, do their business, and then get them back in. So there you have that. Hey, we've got LeBron sound. There is new news involving LeBron James, and as we're calling it, the Summer of LeBron 4.0, as he spoke at Fanatics Fest at some podcast or something, JT. Well, let's just let you hear from him, and you can make up your own mind as to, you know, where you think he might be going. Here's LeBron James talking, I believe, with Tyrese Halliburton on a podcast about free agency, as one of the fans got to ask him a question.
3: How do you feel about being in free agency? What do you want to do in your next team, and how do you want to develop it as a better team?
5: Make some noise for that question right there.
6: First of all, that was a hell of a question. And some of the media people in here probably should learn from me, young fella. Y'all heard this question, right? So how do I feel about free agency? Obviously, it's a big decision. This is the third time in my career that I've been a free agent. I think three, yeah. So it's a big decision for not only myself, but for my family as well, and just for the last part of my career and where I want to spend the last few years or the last year or the last 2 years of, you know, my NBA career. So wherever I go, Elon, I will make my staple on just, I'm a natural born leader. You know, I'm going to try to fit into whatever team I'm going into, but also, you know, give them all the tools and give them all the knowledge that I've been able to, you know, grasp over the last 23 years. I know the game. I know the ins and outs about the game of basketball. Oh, I appreciate it, man. You're far too kind, man. You awesome. And wherever I land, I hope that you support me and I can continue to inspire you, all right?
15: See, Kenny, I hope you learned something there. Next time you're at a press conference with LeBron James, act like you're six.
1: Oh, okay, and ask a question, so it'll be a good question because it's not a negative question or when they lose a game, right? Yeah, I took notes on that, as LeBron suggested we media members should do. Thanks for that, LeBron. Appreciate that.
15: It's a different, more mature LeBron James now. He knows what he wants. I believe the decision's already made. He already knows. He's so calculating. Why would that change at this stage of his career? Now, the thing is, as I asked you a couple hours ago, and see if your mind has changed at all, do you think it matters that we haven't heard that Donovan Mitchell has reached out, a Jared Allen hasn't reached out, an Evan Mobley, maybe a James Harden, even anybody in the front offices hasn't said a word? I haven't heard a peep coming out of the Cavaliers. And I'm wondering, you know, with all the noise that you're hearing throughout the rest of the NBA and ESPN, whether it's Charles Barkley, Steph Curry, any of these members of these other teams, do you think it matters?
1: No, it doesn't. And JT, just because we haven't heard about it doesn't mean they haven't reached out. Right? Maybe they want to keep it close to the vest. They don't want anybody to know that Donovan talked to him possibly, or, you know, they've had conversations in that. And I think if that might be their strategy versus everybody else's strategy.
15: That could be the leg up. And just because we haven't heard it, you're right, doesn't mean that it hasn't happened. But why do we know that it's happened elsewhere? I mean, obviously, you're going to know about Steph Curry because it was on Good Morning America. I don't know what the members of the Philadelphia 76ers have said, or if that's even real, but we've heard that it is. And you keep wondering, okay, when is Shams Charania going to say something on X? When are they going to say something on, you know, ESPN? Or will there be breaking news on one of the other services? There's been nothing, but I still think, and a lot of people do, that this is going to end sooner than later.
1: There is, Brian, we have the other Eastern Conference part of this from LeBron James at this podcast. All right, let's listen more to what LeBron had to say at Fanatics Fest in New York today, because we're wondering, is he going to go to the Eastern Conference or the Western Conference? Well, what about the Eastern Conference, LeBron?
8: Well, I wouldn't say the first time in my career, because my career started in like the 70s. Yeah, I think the excitement that's coming to the Eastern Conference this offseason has definitely been talked about a lot more. And obviously you have LaMelo go over to the Wolves. You had some things happen in the Western Conference, obviously. But, JB going, to Philly, and Giannis going down to Miami. You look at Boston, they retooled, picking up Mitchell Robinson. I think that's going to help Paul George. You look at Cleveland is going to be back, trying to compete. You guys will be back competing. You can't forget Orlando. You can't forget Detroit. Obviously, you got the New York Knicks for sure. So, and that's not even all the teams in the East, obviously. So, I think the East right now is going to be very exciting. And I would say this is like the first time in a long time that coming into a preseason that the Eastern Conference will probably get talked about a little bit more than the Western Conference.
1: Okay. What do you make of that, JT?
15: I think he's coming to the East. I mean, it doesn't make much sense unless he goes to Minnesota. I can't see the man going to Minnesota teaming up with Anthony Edwards, LaMelo Ball. But LaMelo Ball, to me, is a wild card in all of this. He just seems too young and someone that we don't know much about, but we do know this. Probably wouldn't take the direction. I won't take the direction, but I don't know. And I don't want to say play second fiddle or third fiddle or anything like that, but can you take the direction? It takes a certain individual to play alongside LeBron James. We've seen it. We've seen it so many times. And when LeBron James comes to town, if he comes to Cleveland, you have to believe that he has something to do with forging the depth chart. I mean, there's going to be maybe one of the reasons we haven't heard from the Cavaliers is the fact that they're maybe trying to retool this thing. And maybe they're taking it from the direction of LeBron James. It would not surprise me. We've seen it before.
1: I just sent Brian a Donovan Mitchell cut and his pitch to LeBron James.
15: He
1: said
15: he
1: hadn't
15: heard
1: anything, right? My old station that I worked for, WKNR, ESPN Cleveland, they posted something on Twitter, Brian. I just sent it to you. So when you get that, give us a ding, let us know, and we can hear what Donovan Mitchell had to say about LeBron or making a pitch. And it wasn't he wasn't with LeBron, but it was a, I think he was at a soccer game, one of the World Cup games, and said something.
15: Okay, then the obvious question to me is there a timestamp on this? You said Donovan Mitchell was at one of the World Cup games?
1: It looks, I'm looking at this from ESPN Cleveland on Twitter. 18 minutes ago, they posted this from TikTok with Donovan Mitchell. And he has a Statue of Liberty shirt on or something like that. So that's why I assume, and I shouldn't assume, but it looks like it was at a soccer game, World Cup game.
15: Maybe he's in New York getting ready for a World Cup game. You know, the dude, isn't he from New York?
1: Yes. Yeah, his dad works for the Mets. Yeah, he's and that's why there was all that talk when the trade went down with the Cavs that the Knicks were the team trading for him, right? Before we get to that, LeBron James, where we got this sound from? He made his first public appearance, at the taping of his podcast at Fanatics Fest, and it's the Mind the Game podcast. Tyrese Halliburton was the guest, and so he, talked with Tyrese, and then they let some fans ask some questions. And after that podcast taping, JT, according to this story on ESPN.com, says later on Thursday at the CNBC and Boardroom Game Plan Summit where James attended, James indicated the wait for his decision might not be too much longer. Quote, I won't hold you guys up too much longer, he said at the event. So that's why I stated back on Monday, I said, I think we're going to find out Friday. I think by the end of the weekend, we will know where LeBron James is going to play next year.
15: I think it only makes sense. And the thing is this. What other things does he have to take away from? I mean, we've made it through the All-Star break. We've made it basically through the World Cup. I don't believe if he doesn't make it between now and Sunday, even though there's a semifinal game or a consolation game, whatever you want to call it, who cares about the World Cup third place team? I mean, I don't even know what to expect. If you're wagering on that game,

0: hey, he's loving life. It's the last time he's going to be a free agent. His career's winding down. Right. Going to be in the spotlight as much as he can. So he's enjoying all of this.
1: Listen, man, if this was just a matter of, oh, I'm going to go to Milwaukee, Minnesota, or Miami, nobody would care. But since we're back into the mix, and he is one of the best players of all time, and he's from this area, and you need him on this team, it makes you sit on the edge of your seat. So you know what's another day or two? I don't care. Because one way or the other, got to figure out how to make this team a little bit better. They've already taken a chance with Donovan Mitchell extending his longevity here with the team. We're still waiting to see what the deal's going to be with James Harden. We believe it's going to be a two-year extension. Whatever amount of money they save and can spend elsewhere, we know they've already traded or let Dean Wade walk. So, I mean, you've still got some spots. You've got to figure out what you want to do here. We don't know what they're going to do with Max Strus. We don't know if they're going to trade for somebody else. We don't know if they can sign anybody else.
0: I'm looking at a video right now of Pat Riley, the godfather in Miami, right? And they pulled off the big trade this offseason to get Giannis Antetokounmpo, and they're in the running for LeBron James. Here's a quote from Pat Riley on the LeBron James free agency, and this comes on, on Twitter, at Underdog NBA posted this, all right? Quote, to be transparent about it, we've had discussions over a week ago, maybe a week before that about it. But right now, I think we're like everybody else, just waiting to see what he does. So, they had discussions with him or with his agent, and they're in the same boat you and I are right now. We're just waiting to see, when he's going to announce it and then who he ends up picking.
1: Yeah, when he says we've had discussions, does that mean he had discussions with Rich Paul and LeBron, or did he just have internal discussions about how they would make this fit in Miami? I mean, you got to read between the lines and figure it all out. But as you just said at the end of that conversation, you said you think they had discussions with LeBron James. I think every team has that actually has an interest in this. But let me ask you this.
0: What?
1: If LeBron James is as calculating as we knew he was before, how long ago do you think he already made this decision? And I'll re-ask this as well. Does he want the Cavaliers more than the Cavaliers want him?
0: No. The Cavaliers, they won't admit it. Not want. They need him. And if they don't understand that, then, they're never going to win anything. They need him. Okay? So, to me, the Cavs want him, need him more than he needs them. But if happiness is a major factor, you would think that coming home to Cleveland, where no matter what happens, JT, right? If he goes to Philadelphia and doesn't win, he's going to hear it from them. He comes to Cleveland and they don't win a championship, but he ends his career here at least. You're going to thank him for the championship he did bring you. The five trips to the NBA Finals that he took a team to and everything. So that to me probably factors into this more than we think.
1: The thing is, he comes back, he doesn't have to win a championship. He just has to make this team better. And then if it's one season, fine. If it's 2 years, even better yet. I mean... We can always live with that. But the thing is, again, the need outweighs the want. You need this dude on this team.
0: Yeah.
1: Do we want him? Absolutely. You and I do. But there are still Cavalier fans that don't. I want to hear this. And Brian's got it now. The Donovan Mitchell.
0: Okay.
1: You ready for this?
0: Yeah, let's hear what he said, what his pitch was about LeBron.
2: To come back to Cleveland.
3: I mean, it's home. We've been there once. Let's do it again. Several of that.
2: Will you cry when LeBron retires?
3: No, I don't think so.
2: You don't think so?
3: It'd be great to be a part of that. This is last year.
1: Huh.
0: Okay. Now, I had not heard that.
1: Mm-hmm.
0: Did that sound like Donovan Mitchell?
1: Well, the weird thing is we watched it. And it looks chopped up, and I don't know if that's real. It may or may not be, because I don't know where that was taken. I don't know the kid that was doing the interview or asking the question. And you and I know Donovan Mitchell isn't going to hold a microphone like that to just anyone, unless, I don't want to say he's forced to do it, but depending upon where he's at, why he'd do it.
0: See, and ESPN Cleveland posted this, right? So, they're a reputable source, and I'm just checking it out to make sure, it was the legitimate ESPN Cleveland, and it is. So that's the only thing, we...

0: They've got to go on there. That pitch during a soccer game, it looked like, where Donovan Mitchell answered a couple of questions.
1: It's not really a pitch. It's basically an answer. It is home. You know, I mean, it's not like, hey, we have good golf. I mean, come on. You're talking about a guy who is not a scratch golfer yet. And if your pitch, if your Steph Curry is, come to the Bay because we have some of the greatest golf courses in the world, which they do, he's not ready for him yet. Not say that he won't be. He is LeBron James, one of the greatest athletes that we'll ever see.
0: So that's as far, you know, as much as we know from any of the Cavalier fans Cavalier players, Cavalier front office, all of that. So we'll see if, you know, we hear more in the next 24 to 48 hours from what the Cavaliers have done or not done. You know, I'll say this. If he wants to win, I think the best chance he has of winning and going to a team that had, I would say it would be Philadelphia or Cleveland. Okay. Those two. So the Cavs are in that conversation. If it's about happiness coming home, the Cavaliers are in that conversation, right? If it's about money, the Cavaliers aren't in it because they can't offer them as much as other teams can. Yeah. But we're hearing that money isn't the end all be all. So I think those three categories, the Cavs are involved in two out of the three.
1: Kudo to being in the mix. Kudo to the Cavaliers for putting together a team and a franchise that would still be enviable to anyone, including a LeBron James. As he came back the last time because of Kyrie, he may be wanting to come back because of the way this team's been built. I mean, when you look at it, this team's no slouch. To make it into the Final Four, even though we know what the needs are, and the need has always been a wing player ever since he left. I don't know if it's just that one piece that gets them up over the hump, but they're still a really good team. That's the one thing to remember. I don't know about Miami. You know, obviously, with Giannis there, they're going to be great. Bam Adebayo is outstanding. I probably butchered his name. I don't know. We know that the starting lineup of the Philadelphia 76ers is good. Outside of that, and if you want to consider teams like Minnesota, then if he goes to Minnesota, maybe that does give them an edge, and maybe they could compete with the likes of San Antonio and Oklahoma City, but I don't see him going to Minnesota. I just don't see it.
0: I don't either. And I'm looking at the four teams that are the front runners: Cleveland, Golden State, Philadelphia, and Miami. Here would be the starting lineups, projected starting lineups for all four of those teams, all right? Let's start with the Miami Heat. It would be Davion Mitchell, Andrew Wiggins, LeBron James, Giannis Antetokounmpo, and Bam Adebayo, okay? The Philadelphia 76ers starting five if he went there. Tyrese Maxey, VJ Edgecombe, Jaylen Brown, Joel Embiid, LeBron James. To me, that's the best of the group. If he goes to Golden State, Steph Curry, Brandon Podziemski, Draymond Green, Kristaps Porzingis, LeBron James. And then if he would come to Cleveland, if the Cavaliers are able to re-sign James Harden, and we hear all indications are that's going to happen, it would be James Harden, Donovan Mitchell, Jared Allen, Evan Mobley, and LeBron James. For me, the two best teams, okay, starting five-wise, would be Philadelphia 1 and the Cavaliers 2.
1: I would go Cavaliers 1, Philadelphia 2, because the wild card in all of this, in my mind, is Joel Embiid. Can he stay healthy? Will he perform? If he's going to do like he did last season and miss the second leg or the first leg of every back-to-backer or not be available, and I don't know if you saw him in the postseason, but after they beat Boston, he was a no-show in that Knicks series, and I don't know if it's because he's banged up. Those knees are not right.
0: Yeah, and if LeBron, being as smart as he is, right, high basketball IQ, knows how to take care of his body and what it takes to play, and I've got to think he factors that into it as well.
1: Joel Embiid, throughout this entire process, is what they called it, was their number one option. No matter whether it was Paul George, I think he was still there when Jimmy Buckets was there. Joel Embiid now on that team, is he the third option right now or is he the fourth?
0: I don't know. Good question. Good question.
1: With Maxey, Brown, Edgecombe, and Embiid, he might be their fourth option. That might be one of the reasons why LeBron might look at it and say, I can see myself here. We don't need that guy in the second leg of the back-to-backer. Or I can come to Cleveland where I know the fans at least love me. I know I'm wanted here. The minute he walks back, could you imagine that first game back and Ahmad Crump says from St. Vincent, St. Mary, LeBron James, you won't even be able to hear him. By the way, I don't. This might come into play too.
0: Hold on. What?
1: Story that I've got for Sprinkle the Infield, and I'm going to jump the shark here a little bit before we get to it. There's a story out today. A bill to maintain Cleveland sports venues is about to grow again. The Gateway Economic Development Corporation, nonprofit responsible for paying, doesn't have enough money to cover repairs and additions to Progressive Field and Rocket Arena. You ready for this?
0: Good.
1: Documents the Cavaliers submitted to Gateway describe the current audio system, the one that I had to wear earplugs because it was so loud, as being incapable of supporting modern audio production and providing even sound distribution throughout the bowl. It called to replace the LED scoreboard and more as the arena prepares to host WNBA games beginning in 2028. Now, you know how loud it is in there.
0: Yeah.
1: It's ear-splitting.
0: Mm-hmm.
1: If they're running out of money, or do they need a new scoreboard because LeBron James is coming back?
0: Come on, Dan Gilbert's got all the money in the world.
1: Right?
0: It's his arena, so that's why I wonder about that story. You know what I mean? Dan Gilbert's not worried about that. He can just replace it. Right? I mean, he's, how much, $21 billion, whatever the last time I looked his net worth was?
1: If it's under the Gateway Project and he can get money elsewhere and it doesn't cost him anything, he'd be a fool not to take advantage of it.
0: Where'd that come from again?
1: Cleveland.com.
0: Okay, so that's legit. Just like the ESPN Cleveland thing was with Donovan Mitchell. Who knows? That's
1: they
0: the
1: need
0: craziness
1: more sound?
0: Of all
1: Are
0: this.
1: You nuts?
0: That's correct. My God, it's louder than we've ever heard before. Both of us looked at each other like, what the hell?
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5: From News Talk 1480 WHBC, additional Canadian wildfire smoke continues to pour into the area, with the air quality index now in the hazardous range for Canton Massillon. At 3 p.m., the AQI was 387, according to airnow.gov. At that level, they recommend staying indoors and reducing activity levels. The Cleveland, Akron, and Toledo areas are way off the charts hazardous, with the index at around 700. The entire state's under an air quality advisory through midnight, while Canton Public Health extends it into the day tomorrow. Do you regularly drive 12th Street in Canton between Monument Road Northwest and Walnut Avenue Northeast? Here's some good news. The $2 million paving project begins very soon, if not today, tomorrow. Contractors work west to east, doing sections of roadway at a time.
6: The first area is going to be from Monument Road to Fulton Road. So they'll mill that and then fairly quickly follow up with the intermediate course.
5: Traffic engineer Nick Lucas, the hope to avoid the dust holes and manhole covers sticking up. AccuWeather says tonight, Paisley, the low 60s. Tomorrow, partial sunshine through more wildfire smoke. The upper 80s. Jim Michaels, WHBC News.
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6: Here's your AccuWeather forecast. Tonight will be hazy with smoke from wildfires, leading to reduced air quality and a low of 62. Tomorrow is expected to be partly sunny and warm with a chance of a thunderstorm in the afternoon. Wildfire smoke may cause unhealthy air quality and reduce visibility at times with a high of 89. Tomorrow night we'll see increasing clouds and a chance of a thunderstorm in a few areas, remaining warm and humid with a low of 72. With the AccuWeather forecast, I'm meteorologist Jason Caterina for News Talk 1480 WHBC.
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7: Well, the paint is almost dry. Final two matches of FIFA World Cup 2026 are set Saturday. Bronze medal final between France and England. Snoozer at 5 o'clock. Sunday, 3 o'clock for all the marbles. FIFA World Cup 2026 final between Spain and Argentina. Who you taking?
9: You know what? Spain was projected to be the best team in this tournament, and there they are. You got to knock out the champ, though, with Lionel Messi, and they find ways to win, man. It's scary. So I'm taking Spain in penalty kicks.
7: Spain in penalty kicks.
9: Yeah, how about that?
7: It's a penalty to have to watch that. I'll wait and watch the Guardians this Sunday afternoon. Yellowstone right. National Park officials say the bison that tossed a 65-year-old grandfather 8 feet into the air, as seen on the viral video, will not be euthanized. Good. I mean, think about it. What's losing to a buffalo? The Bills lose all the time.
10: Bang!
7: Take that, Tim Alcorn!
10: Bang, bang, bang!
7: Can't euthanize that buffalo.
9: Have you seen the Bills football helmet that's been making the rounds on social media?
7: Yeah.
9: It's got the guy flying up in the air. It's hysterical. Yeah.
7: At the 2026 ESPY Awards last night, New York City, the Knicks love fest continued. And LeBron James, I don't even know if he was there, so obviously didn't make an announcement. The Knicks won the award as best team over USA women and men's hockey and others. Jalen Brunson won best male athlete. over the dude who ran the marathon in like 2 hours. OG Anunoby tip in one player of the year, besting the golden goals in hockey. And, of course, Myles Garrett won an award for the best record-breaking performance over some dude who ran a marathon in under 2 hours.
9: I didn't watch. I just read about it today. I'm glad I did.
7: Hey, I got news for you. That dude was flying.
9: Yeah, he was moving pretty much, right?
7: Is that what? It's like 26 miles? What's a marathon? 22, 26 miles? What is it?
9: 25-something.
7: In less than 2 hours? And that's not the male athlete of the year?
9: I guess.
7: Speaking of LeBron anyways, we may know the decision thanks to ESPN Pardon the Interruption podcast that was incorrectly labeled. Someone on X shared a photo last night of the podcast labeled Pardon the Interruption podcast titled Steph Curry Behind LeBron's Stunning Warriors Decision. Does that mean stunning that he's going or stunning that he ain't going?
9: I'm not speculating. I'm just waiting. Announce the damn thing already.
7: 2026 LA Olympic Games will be here before you know it. And Major League Baseball is already preparing for how they're going to deal with players refusing to suit up. In May, the league submitted a proposal to the Players Union saying it wants to see an effective suspension of longer than 3 weeks if a player is selected to play on the Olympic team and then decides to skip out on it.
9: Wow, interesting.
7: Don't you want to represent your country?
9: You would think,
7: just
9: right?
7: Want to take the summer off.
11: Screw them.
7: Hey. Chicago. Chicago.
9: What?
7: It's topped Oregon's list of United States cities for the most bed bugs. Not to be outdone, Ohio is the state with the most cities, cracking the top 50. As for the top 10 cities with the most bed bugs. Ready?
9: Yeah, go ahead, I guess.
7: Number 10, Grand Rapids. They moved down 3 spots.
9: Okay.
7: I guess that's good news.
9: I guess it is.
7: Number 9, Pittsburgh.
9: Uh-huh. Oh, all right.
7: They're up 3 spots. Number 8, Columbus.
9: Yeah.
7: Number 7, cities with the most bed bugs, Washington, D.C., down 1 spot. Thanks probably to President Trump. Get rid of the bed bugs. They still won't like you. Number 6, Springfield, Illinois moves up 3 spots.
9: All right.
7: Number 5, Indianapolis.
9: Okay.
7: Number 4, Cleveland moves down 2 spots. Good news when you want to get LeBron James back.
9: That's true.
7: Number 3, cities with the most bed bugs, Detroit. Remind me not to stay overnight when I go to a Lions game.
9: Exactly. Stay in your car if you're going to do anything.
7: Number 2, L.A., up 2 spots from last year. And number 1,
9: all right,
7: Chicago, most bed bugs, according to Oregon. Do they release that list because they can get rid of bed bugs?
9: I think so.
7: Oregon.
9: Yes. Yes.
7: The All-Star break, Guardians are tied for first in the American League Central. Pretty amazing for a team that's basically 29th in the league in runs scored. Pirates, on the other hand, lead the league in runs scored. Pirates come to town this weekend. Paul Skenes scheduled to face the Guardians on Sunday. But, as you mentioned, with all this smoke, we don't know if they're going to play tomorrow night. We probably will. But there's rain in the forecast on Saturday. You could see a doubleheader on Sunday.
9: It's possible. Yeah, and Pam Cook made us aware of that earlier today. So thanks, Pam.
7: Keep listening to 1480 WHBC to see what games are on and what games ain't. When Jose Ramirez went down with a hamate bone surgery, it was announced that he'd be out for 6 to 8 weeks. July 28th would be exactly 6 weeks from the time of the surgery.
9: Really?
7: Here's a look at the Guardians' schedule around that time.
9: Okay.
7: July 28th, 6 weeks out, the Guardians at the Reds. Battle of Ohio. Wednesday, July 29th, Guardians at the Reds. Battle of Ohio. July 31st through the August 2nd, Diamondbacks at Cleveland.
9: All right.
7: Tuesday, August 4th, Mets at Guardians. Mets again on the 5th and the 6th, and again Friday, August 7th, one day after the Pro Football Hall of Fame game, Guardians at the White Sox.
9: Wow.
7: Got to get that dude back.
9: Yeah.
7: There is one game in Major League Baseball tonight. The Mets.
9: Oh, there is?
7: The Mets travel to the Phillies. New York, a massive payroll, and 17 games under 500. Do you realize their record is 40-57?
9: Is it that bad?
7: Terrible.
9: That's amazing.
7: That is amazing. All that money, what'd it get you? Nothing.
9: Nothing.
7: This year's Pro Football Hall of Fame game, 3 weeks from tonight, Cardinals and the Panthers getting it on at Benson. Tickets are still out there. Go get them. ProFootballHOF.com. They're there. Which brings me to this. Today is Thursday, July 16th, 2026. Today in sports and pop culture history.
9: What did happen?
7: Not a lot going on because it's usually the All-Star break, right? But 76 years ago today in 1950.
9: Okay.
7: The largest crowd ever at a sporting event watched a World Cup game. It was the finals.
9: Yeah.
7: It was in Rio de Janeiro, which happens to be in Brazil.
9: Brazil, yes.
7: And it was Uruguay defeating Brazil. Would you like to guess how many fans saw it?
9: 95,000.
7: Not even close.
9: This again, 150,000.
7: This again is the largest crowd in sports history live watching a game.
9: No, 150,000.
7: 199,854.
9: Damn. Wow.
7: I didn't know there was a stadium that big.
9: I don't know how they did that.
7: 41 years ago today, it's 1985. At the Major League Baseball All-Star Game, the American League loses to the National League 6-1. Sparky Anderson, managing the American League, becomes the first manager to lose the All-Star Game as manager in both leagues.
11: Thanks, loser.
7: Obviously, he lost one as manager of the Reds at one point in time.
9: Yeah.
7: 85, he must have been with Detroit. It's going to bring us to celebrity birthdays today. We have a few.
9: Okay.
7: She disappeared after, in my opinion, the movies Gremlins and Fast Times at Ridgemont High. Phoebe Cates is 63.
12: Oh. You want romance in Ridgemont? We can't even get cable TV here, Stacy. You hear about the surfer guy who pulled a knife in Mr. Hand's morning?
13: Hi, Brad. You know how cute I always thought you were.
9: Are you talking about the pool scene there? Huh?
7: Coming out of that swimming pool.
9: That red bikini on. All guys our age remember that scene.
7: Oh, boy. Hey, you might remember this dude, too. He was at the ESPYs last night. He was on stage. He's a star of Anchorman, and he was Elf. Will Ferrell is 59 today.
14: Hey! How about this mad cow disease? Well, it was here for a while, then it went away. Your thoughts?
15: Oh, my God!
16: I know him.
14: I didn't want salmon! I said it four times!
17: I like it when you call me Big Papa.
14: We're streaking!
18: Dear Lord, baby Jesus, we thank you so much for this bountiful harvest of Domino's, KFC, and always delicious Taco Bell.
14: I'm a man! I am an anchor man! But the last time I checked, we don't have a whole lot of songs that feature the cowbell. And I'd be doing myself a disservice and every member of this band if I didn't perform the hell out of this!
9: Is he the funniest ever from Saturday Night Live, or is it Eddie Murphy?
7: No, I don't know. That's a tough one.
9: I think it's Eddie Murphy or him. Those are my and Bill Murray. Like if I did my Mount Rushmore from Saturday Night Live, Will Ferrell, Eddie Murphy, Bill Murray, and I'm probably going to put Kristen Wiig up there.
7: Corey Feldman. He was a child star. He's got his own band. You would laugh. Look up some Corey Feldman and his Angels videos.
9: Okay.
7: Corey Feldman is 55.
19: We're dedicated to a higher purpose.
20: He's a vampire, all right.
19: Get yourself a good sharp steak and
11: drive it right through his heart.
15: I can't do that. He's my brother.
11: You better get yourself a garlic t-shirt, buddy.
9: A garlic t-shirt.
7: Goonies, right? Lost Boys and the Goonies and some other.
9: Lost Boys was a great movie, yeah. It was.
7: Oh, that's them. Listen. Off the ground and take
9: stand right now. Take stand. What the hell is this?
7: That's Corey Feldman.
9: Oh, my God.
7: Dude, if I'm not mistaken,
9: yeah,
7: they let him perform this on one of those morning shows. Like Good Morning America. Or what's the other one?
9: I don't know.
7: Oh, it's bad. Dude, he thinks he's like Michael Jackson, too.
9: I saw the one video of him, like, dancing, trying to be like Michael Jackson.
7: Terrible. Corey Feldman.
9: Wow.
7: I bet he'd never flip me off, Leif Garrett. Finally, NFL Hall of Fame running back played his entire career with the Detroit Lions. Inducted into the Professional Football Hall of Fame in 2004. Barry Sanders is only 58.
16: Still on his feet, and Sanders is gone. Six Cowboys missed him. You think you got him tackled? Some of those moves, there's only one guy in this game that makes, and you just saw that guy.
7: To this day, Kenny,

0: It was like watching a video game. 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
0: It was amazing.
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4: From News Talk 1480 WHBC, one of the Wagner family members charged in the Roden family killings in Pike County over 10 years ago could be headed to death row if convicted. The Ohio Supreme Court has denied a request by attorneys for Billy Wagner III, keeping the death penalty on the table. Trial set to start this fall. Body of a 55-year-old Copley man pulled from East Reservoir in Portage Lakes yesterday, just hours after his boat was seen partially submerged in the water. Summit County Medical Examiner says Michael Osepik's death is likely drowning. Anyone hoping to fast-track to a job with the Canton Police Department, Saturday is your day. There's another Blue Line Blitz one-day hiring event taking place in Mitchell Hall at Malone University. Candidates must arrive between 9 and 9:30.
5: Just bring your valid driver's license and then just a willingness to serve the community. You can pre-register, but it's not required.
4: Canton Safety Services recruiter Ryan Boronowski says the civil service test will be administered. Successful written and physical test candidates will be placed on the eligibility list. 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AccuWeather says tonight hazy, the low 60s. Tomorrow partial sunshine through more wildfire smoke, the upper 80s. Jim Michaels, WHBC News.
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3: Here's your AccuWeather forecast. Tonight will be hazy with smoke from wildfires, leading to reduced air quality and a low of 62. Tomorrow is expected to be partly sunny and warm with a chance of a thunderstorm in the afternoon. Wildfire smoke may cause unhealthy air quality and reduce visibility at times with a high of 89. Tomorrow night, we'll see increasing clouds and a chance of a thunderstorm in a few areas, remaining warm and humid with a low of 72. With the AccuWeather forecast, I'm meteorologist Jason Caterina for News Talk 1480 WHBC.
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5: Final hour of the Kenny and JT Show. There's still an air quality alert going on. Temperatures right now in the Hall of Fame City are 87 degrees. And we talked about this a couple of minutes ago during Sprinkle the Infield in Celebrity Birthdays. Will Ferrell, 59 years old today. And you consider him one of the funniest that have ever been on Saturday Night Live. I'll say that he was probably, well, maybe funnier in the movies because he had some killers, man.
6: Well, he did, and that's the great thing about it. He was funny on the show and then was able to duplicate it and maybe surpass it, right, in doing movies. And now his new Netflix series debuts tomorrow. Or is it tonight? No, it's what's today's? Tonight. It's the 16th. So that's what I'll be watching tonight. Hawk, the new series about him playing golf. And I saw him on – have you ever seen that show Hot Wings? Where they get celebrities sit down with a guy and they eat 10 different wings, right? And the last one is like, it's killed, like that wing I had from Winking Lizard one time, right? They had the entire cast of Hawk on the Hot Wings yesterday. Yeah. I watched it. Will Ferrell struggled to get through the interview. Yeah. That's how hot the wings were, man.
5: I hope this show is good. And I hope it's not a clunker like Tracy Morgan's sitcom, short-lived as well, where he was a former football player. I think it was Reggie Dinkins or something like that. I think that show was canceled. I saw it was like after the Super Bowl. They showed it, and it was like, you know, what do they call that? Like a preview before it actually was going to air. And then when it did air, just wasn't that funny.
6: Yeah, this looks pretty good. Molly Shannon's in it. Will Ferrell's in it. I forget the one girl's name. She's a stand-up comedian. I think she's hysterical. You know, she's in this. It looks really good. So tonight, you know, I'm going to – maybe I get a pizza and I watch – I'm not – the only way I'm going outside is to get a pizza and take Frankie out real quick with this air quality and everything. So just stay in and watch Will Ferrell's new show tonight.
5: It's lousy. I'll tell you what else, too. Last night at the ESPYs, you mentioned the fact that you didn't watch all of it, but you didn't think it was that great. Right. Marcelo Hernandez was the host. He now of Saturday Night Live. They did a bit early on that was, I thought it was pretty good, actually, when Will Ferrell comes out of the crowd to be his interpreter. Take a listen to this.
7: You know, it's very important for me to represent my community every chance I get. And I'd like to take a moment to do that now in a special way. For the first time in the history of the ESPY Awards, I am going to present an award entirely in Spanish. I just thank you. Yes, thank you. I just don't want anybody to feel left out, so I just need a translator. Can anybody?
8: Yeah, I'll do it. I'll do it. I can translate. I can translate for you.
7: Are you sure? Will Ferrell?
8: Yeah. Yeah.
7: You speak Spanish?
8: Yeah, sure.
7: Okay.
8: Yeah, of course I do.
7: All right. There you go. All right. Come on.
8: I was in a little Spanish film.
7: Yeah, Will Ferrell.
8: Yeah. Yeah, I'm happy to. I was in a little Spanish film called Talladega Noches. So,
7: okay.
8: So, yeah.
7: All right.
8: Yeah, let's do this. Sure.
7: Okay.
8: Yeah.
7: All right, here we go. Damas y caballeros, es mi honor esta noche poder presentar este premio tan importante.
8: Hey, everybody. What's up, gang? We feeling good? I'm excited to present this next award here in the world's greatest sports arena, Madison Square Garden. Can I get a what? What?
7: Los atletas de esta categoría han podido jugar al nivel más alto con mucha dedicación y mucha disciplina.
8: As a young boy growing up in Miami, I didn't have many friends. Most of my friends were stray dogs I'd collected in the neighborhood. And I gave them names. There was George, there was Peaches, there was Alexander. Often late at night, I would press my private parts against electrical.
7: I didn't even talk for that long.
8: Hey, I'm just I translate what I hear. I don't know why you're being so revealing to this audience.
7: Okay, let's keep going. Just chill.
8: I'm chill.
7: Okay.
8: I'm a translator. I'm a very chill translator.
7: Okay. Estos atletas todos son una inspiración para todos nosotros.
8: You can't say that. These are good people. These are good people. I will not translate that. How dare you? How dare you?
7: I didn't say...
8: These are good people.
7: I wasn't even... I'm sorry, man. I don't think this is going to work, dude. That was crazy what you just did. Y yo te voy a decir ahora la verdad. Tú te estás pasando sádicamente.
8: I hate the beach, too.
7: I didn't say that.
6: I hate the beach.
8: I feel like I let you down.
7: You did. You let me down in front of all these people I admire very much. It's okay. We'll just let someone else do the award.
8: I don't speak real Spanish.
7: What?
8: I speak breakdance Spanish. It's not. It's a dialect. By the way, your dialect is so hard to understand. It's incomprehensible.
7: Just do the introduction, if you can.
8: Es un honor para mí presentar del Miami Heat, Bam Adebayo, y uno de mis raperos favoritos, French Montana.
7: Where the f*** did that come from?
6: Yeah. Oh, that's awesome. That's awesome. All right, so that's the Spanish language. This will tie in perfectly, JT, with the World Cup. And some play-by-play calls of yesterday's big win by Argentina over England. Lionel Messi sets up the game-winning goal, and we have two different versions of this play-by-play description. All right? So, Brian, pick one and play that one first, and then we'll play the other one. Here's the game-winning goal from yesterday. There's the first one, all right? Guy lost his mind, only to be outdone by another guy who lost his mind calling this goal. Go ahead.
9: Viva Messi! Primero, fans! Ah, maca! Messi, engancha y va, tiró con la derecha!
10: Goal!
9: Argentino.
10: Our
6: Eight
10: boy,
6: times,
10: our
6: JT.
10: Our boy Andre Cantor there. It's been a long World Cup for him.
5: He's, of course.
10: He is.
5: Yeah.
10: Oh, he has no voice left.
6: I counted it. Eight different goals. Eight different goals from the first time he set goal to when he finished. He did it eight different times, losing his mind. And you know what? Well, and I told you this earlier. I watched the – I didn't see it live. We were on the air. So I went back and I watched the entire second half, you know, last night. The – Messi didn't score. He set up his teammate, okay? We always – you know, why are the greats the greats, the goats the goats? Because they make everybody around them better, right? And that helps them win. He made a cross, okay, into the box, and I counted it in slow – when I slow-moed it. There were seven different England players in the line of his pass. It was so perfect, it went over the heads of the first six England defensive players, okay? His teammate was the seventh player, leaped up, headed it in the goal over the hand of the goaltender, and there was another guy standing behind him. So there were technically eight defenders that had a chance of stopping this pass somehow, some way, and the only guy that could touch the ball was Messi's teammate, and he put it in the back of the net for the game win.
5: I hope all eight of those guys are wearing their overalls, because it's like watching paint dry. And tomorrow, I can't wait. We're going to have Rafa what? Hernandez Brito on the program.
6: Okay.
5: And I want to ask him about, you know, doing those games and why it's so important for them to yell goals so many times. I mean, obviously, it's because they don't score too many in a game unless you're playing Team USA MNT.
6: It is a big deal when somebody scores, right? Because they are low-scoring games. And a lot of times you have 1-0 games, or sometimes it's nil-nil.
5: Right.
6: So when your team does score, you get excited.
5: Yeah, unless you're playing us and you get killed. What?
6: Rafa.
11: My name is Maximus.
5: Nice.
6: That was his call, yeah, of Max Struess's three-quarter shot went barreling down the cylinder for the game winner that time against the Dallas Mavericks at then Rocket Arena.
5: Okay. You know, Rafa's one of the greatest. I listened to a Cavs game on the way home this past season. Had no idea what he was saying, but I listened to him because he's so good.
6: Yeah.
5: No,
6: well, last night, I made the mistake of recording the game off of Telemundo and not the American broadcast. So I had the, that's why I heard some of these calls, and I'm like, oh, we got to get this for the show. Because it was fun. Messi had the assists on both goals. They were shut out for 84 minutes in a do-or-die semifinal World Cup game. And in the last 8 minutes, they scored two goals on two beautiful passes from Lionel Messi. He drew three defenders to him, JT, on the one pass and set up his teammate. And then the other one, he faked out one guy, faked left, went right, sent the cross into the penalty, and just the dude jumped above everybody else, headed it in, and that place went insane. Absolutely crazy. So, it's fun stuff, man. Again, I won't watch Saturday, JT, right? Because that's, the consolation game. Two is not a winner and three nobody remembers, right?
5: Whatever, yeah.
6: So I'll watch Sunday's 3:00 kickoff World Cup, and the British Open will already be over by then, more than likely, or pretty close to being finalized. So we haven't even talked about that. The British Open scoreboard, you want me to give it to tell you who's in first place after one round of the British Open? Have you ever heard of, let's see, what's this guy's first name? I don't even know his first name. Jackson Suber. You ever heard of Jackson Suber?
5: No, I haven't.
6: Me neither. Mm-hmm. Daniel Brown is in second place with Sung Ji Im in second place, tied for second. Thomas Detry is in fourth place. Robert McIntyre tied for fourth. There we go. Francesco Molinari, I've heard of him.
5: Mm-hmm.
6: So the big names that we are wondering about. So Jackson Suber is 5 under par.

0: At 3 p.m., the AQI was 387, according to airnow.gov. At that level, they recommend staying indoors and reducing activity levels. The Cleveland, Akron, and Toledo areas are way off the charts hazardous, with the index at around 700. The entire state's under an air quality advisory through midnight, while Canton Public Health extends it into the day tomorrow. Do you regularly drive 12th Street in Canton between Monument Road Northwest and Walnut Avenue Northeast? Here's some good news. The $2 million paving project begins very soon, if not today, tomorrow. Contractors work west to east, doing sections of roadway at a time.
1: The first area is going to be from Monument Road to Fulton Road, so they'll mill that and then fairly quickly follow up with the intermediate course.
0: Traffic engineer Nick Lucas, the hope to avoid the dust holes and manhole covers sticking up. AccuWeather says tonight, Paisley, the low 60s. Tomorrow, partial sunshine through more wildfire smoke. The upper 80s, Jim Michaels, WHBC News.
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16: Here's your AccuWeather forecast. Tonight will be hazy with smoke from wildfires, leading to reduced air quality and a low of 62. Tomorrow is expected to be partly sunny and warm with a chance of a thunderstorm in the afternoon. Wildfire smoke may cause unhealthy air quality and reduce visibility at times with a high of 89. Tomorrow night we'll see increasing clouds and a chance of a thunderstorm in a few areas, remaining warm and humid with a low of 72. With the AccuWeather forecast, I'm meteorologist Jason Caterina for News Talk 1480 WHBC.
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17: Still a day away, JT, from Guardians baseball as they'll open up a 7.

0: game homestand tomorrow night in Cleveland as they welcome the Pittsburgh Pirates to town for the first three, and then it's the Minnesota Twins for the next four. Right now, the Guardians at 51-46. Tied for first in the AL Central, and they are the second wild card team, too, in the American League, if you're looking at that because of the tiebreaker with the White Sox right now. We're excited about this team. Somehow, some way, they're still in the thick of all of this. I don't know how they're doing it. So let's bring into the show a guy who's called all the games this year, and you've heard him for many years on the Guardians Radio Network and on our show here. Jim Rosenhaus joins us right now to recap the first half and look ahead to the second. How are you, Rosie?
1: I'm doing great, Kenny. How are you?
0: JT and I are better now that you're with us here on WHBC. So thank you for making time for us, Rosie. And I'll ask you the question that I just laid out. How the hell is this team, with all the injuries and everything they've been through, tied for first place with the White Sox in the AL Central, Rosie?
1: You know what? I just think it's been a characteristic over the years, and especially the last two seasons, but certainly under Stephen Vogt, they've had some obstacles. Remember, a year ago, they right around this time, they had already lost one pitcher, and then another one was to come on the gambling scandal, and they had some injuries too, but worked through it. And as long as they have the good pitching, I think it helps them stay in games, even when they're not scoring as much as they'd like, and as a result, they're able to pull some games out just in various ways. And I think we've seen that again this year, where it just seems like once or twice a week you leave the ballpark and you kind of wonder, how the heck did they win that one? But a lot of times it comes down to a key play or two, a good fundamental play that they might execute, and then some good pitching to back it up. And here they are in a great position, well past the halfway point now, to try and get into the postseason again.
2: Obviously, it begins with starting pitching, and we've been lucky to have arguably the best pitching coach in Major League Baseball over the last 10 years or wherever it's been. But you've got so many different storylines here, Rosie. You've got Hedges, you've got Bazzana, DeLotter, or Angel Martinez. Which one of those players, position players, is the most surprising in your opinion? Because for me, it's Angel Martinez before he gets injured.
1: I think for me, it's DeLotter, because when he's been healthy, he has really swung the bat extremely well, and we just didn't really have much of a track record for that because of the injury issues he had when he was working his way up through the minor leagues. So to see him actually stay healthy and then get a chance to show what he can do, and it's been tremendous. I don't know if it's better than people expected, but when there's not much of a track record there, I think it is better than people expected. So for me, it's DeLotter. Which is certainly no slight on Martinez, because he's made great strides in the off season and put together a really good stretch of play before he got hurt. And then Bazzana, I hate to say it, but you kind of expected him to be good because he was the first overall pick in the draft. And so you kind of, if he's not performing well, you're kind of scratching your head. So maybe that's not fair to him, but I'm going to go with DeLotter if I had to pick one.
0: Yeah, and Rosie, the impact of the three rookies. Without them, this team's maybe in last place. And I'm talking about Parker Messick, all-star, Travis Bazzana, all-star, and Chase DeLotter, if he doesn't get hurt, I think might have been an all-star. But to have all three rookies not only get called up, Rosie, but to play, and not only play, to impact the game in such a positive way. You're hoping maybe the old Meatloaf, two out of three, wouldn't be bad, right? But to have all three impacting, Rosie, how surprised are you by that?
1: I think that's fair to say. And you hate to say it, but I think they have to have that if they're going to have the type of season that they expect. Because, yep, Let's face it, I mean, they continue to be one of the youngest teams in baseball. And probably, unless something drastically changes in the next labor agreement, probably always will be, because they'll have to continue to develop. And you hope that some hang around like a Jose Ramirez has. But you know that you're going to have to continue to develop young players who can impact your team right away. And they've done that again. I think Messick, we had a pretty good idea, might be the real deal when he came up at the end of last year. You think back on it now, and then heading into spring training, Supposedly he was battling for a spot in the rotation, which seems ludicrous considering the season that he's had. But I think it was just because he was the youngest one in and that type of thing. So, for him, it's been just an extraordinary season so far and backed it up with some good work at the All-Star game. And with DeLauder again, you just hoped he could stay healthy because you saw some flashes in spring training, but that was spring training. And so often you can get fooled by results in spring training, but he's been terrific when he's been healthy. And so far he's only missed the 2 weeks with the rib injury, but he's right back and probably better than he was before he went on the injured list. So that's exciting. And Bezzana's Bezzana. I think he's still learning along the way, but obviously good enough to make the All-Star team and has kind of solidified the top of the lineup when Stephen Kwan struggled. And I think he'll stay there, but, certainly has been a good catalyst at the top of the lineup.
2: Again, along with Tom Hamilton, your voice of the Cleveland Guardians on the radio here on News Talk 1480 WHBC is Jim Rosenhaus. And Rosie, it was May 9th. I had to look this up. The Guardians make a deal for Patrick Bailey as a catcher. Were you surprised that they made a move so far ahead of the trade deadline? Or are you more surprised that he's had some level of success? Because when we got this kid, everybody said he's one of the best defensive catchers in Major League Baseball, but he's starting to heat up at the plate, too.
1: Yes and yes to your questions. Definitely surprised at the trade because it came at a time where you don't see many trades. And then in terms of how he's done, sometimes a change of scenery can be the best thing for a player. And for him, it just came to a, I think he was in a spot in San Francisco where, they knew what they had defensively, but they wanted more than that offensively. And he was struggling offensively, and he'll tell you flat out, he didn't like hitting in their home park. Because, it took base hits away for a variety of reasons. It is one of the, I think, the toughest hitters ballparks in Major League Baseball, San Francisco. So I think it was just helpful for him to get out of that. And then just a change of scenery, a new voice, different people, trying to figure out what makes him tick offensively. And what he's brought defensively, he and Austin Hedges, they feed off each other, and I think they may have made both each other better defensively, if that was possible, because both are excellent anyway. So it's been fun to watch him develop and have the type of season that the Giants were hoping for and just hadn't seen the last year and a half or so.
2: Kenny, he's raised his batting average by 40 points since joining the Guardians.
0: Yeah, they need the offense, too. They're one of the lowest scoring teams in baseball, so that's nice that he's been able to do that, add to it, and become a part of that offense. Rosie, I started doing a little research on Messick, Cantillo, and Williams from this perspective. The most innings pitched by Parker Messick in his career in one season was 133 in the minors back in 2024. For Joey Cantillo, it was 119 in the minors. For Gavin Williams, it was 167 last year with the Guardians. And I'm sitting here thinking, all right, how are they going to, have these guys make all their starts and also keep an eye on their innings pitch because nobody's missed a start? Could we see this team possibly go back to a six-man rotation to try and save some innings from these young arms, or no?
1: You know what, guys? I would be shocked if they didn't. And now it may not come till September because that's why it worked last year, because you're able to add that extra roster spot. See, when you go to a six-man rotation with the regular roster, you're taking a reliever away from your bullpen. And I think we've seen so often where, in fact, even over the weekend before the All-Star break, they were scrambling for available relievers because of the workload. So to have that extra arm is important, and you can do that when the rosters expand by just a couple in September, and that's what made it work last September. So yes, I think they will go to a six man, and hopefully it will help these guys stay sharp and ready to go for postseason. That's what they're geared toward, and they want to be able to pitch that extra month if it comes to that.
2: Rosie, any updates on the walking wounded Jose Ramirez, Angel Martinez?
1: No, we'll probably get something tomorrow on where they're at. Everything was pointing toward good stuff before the All-Star break in terms of their progress and where they stood relative to when they got hurt and the expected return time. But if you go back to when they got hurt and then the 5 to 7 week timetable, you're still looking end of July, early August. So I'd be shocked if they came back any sooner than that. But they, you know, they both were doing as much as they could baseball activity wise before the All-Star break. So that was a good sign, and we'll see if they're able to continue on that path.
0: Rosie, I'm looking at the division, right? It's Cleveland, it's Chicago. Chicago's been the surprise team in all of Major League Baseball. Let's start there, and then I'll talk about a couple of the other teams with you. Is this sustainable for the White Sox to do that? It's been 95 games, right? So that means they have 67 left. The Guardians have 65. From what you've seen from them, do you think it's sustainable for this team to come out of nowhere and challenge for the AL Central?
1: You know, Kenny and JT, I think offensively, yes. But pitching-wise, their starters have been pretty good. Their bullpen at times has been up and down, but I would say that would be the one area, if a team's going to be active, look for the White Sox to be active, either starting pitching-wise or bullpen or both. If they get some key arms in there, that could change the complexion of how people view them down the stretch. Because, you know, you had mentioned, would the Guardians go to a six-man rotation and that type of thing. I'm sure the White Sox are looking at, you know, how do we get to the end and keep our starters, you know, reasonably fresh with a bullpen that's been kind of up and down at times. So look for them to be active at the trade deadline to bring in some pitching.
2: Rosie, I want to ask you about Brian Rocchio. I mean, if this team does get healthy, A, do you move him back to second base? And where do you keep him in the lineup? I mean, the guy's hitting, what, 280 almost?
1: Well, if you move him to second, what do you do with Bezzano?
2: Right.
1: Yeah. And why would you move him? Why would you move him to second?
0: Well, he's thinking because Arias might come back at short. But for me, I think Rocchio, and this is what happens, Rosie, you know this, through injuries in sports, somebody gets hurt and somebody else, that's an opportunity. I think Rocchio is now your shortstop of the future, and Bezzano is your second baseman of the future. And Arias, unfortunately, if they even keep him beyond this year, he's going to be that utility guy with Schneeman. What do you think?
1: Yes. To your points, Kenny, and JT, not to you know, certainly think about the possibility, but I think Rocchio has done enough where he's proven to be a steady shortstop who's hitting well. He's been an asset in the lineup, so I think you don't move that, and you'll figure out what to do with Arias when the time comes. And again, guys, there's no need to make decisions on any of this until you have to, because generally these things have a way of working themselves out. You hope there's not another injury, but sometimes there can be. Maybe at the trade deadline certain things happen where things are opened up. We'll see, but I don't think they're really concerned with that right now. They're just happy to have, you know, a decent fill-in while Ramirez is gone at third base, who's had some big hits. Certainly Gabriel Arias has. But you know what you have in Brian Rocchio, and it's really good this year. You could have made a case for him to be on the American League All-Star team, too, with the year that he's had.
2: I think it answers the question for me, though, where he bats in the lineup, because he can hit anywhere. And it doesn't matter if he's second or if he's eighth or ninth. This dude just hits. I mean, you know, and the reason I bring that up, Rosie, is because we've seen guys move positions like Stephen Kwan, and I don't know if that has anything to do with his struggles at the plate, even though now he's starting to heat up. But in my mind, it's like, okay, sometimes if a guy moves from second base to shortstop or from center field to left field, and or maybe it's the ABS system, I don't know what the problem is, but for whatever reason, Stephen Kwan scuffled, and this Rocchio, he's just been on fire all year.
1: He really has. And, you know, just getting back to Kwan, maybe he's okay in that number nine spot, because the last two and a half weeks heading into the All-Star break, he kind of looked like the Kwan that we've normally seen. And maybe you just leave him there, leave him be. I love him more in left than I do in center, because he's made some great plays in left. Mm-hmm. But, still a really good center fielder, but just love him in left field because of the gold gloves. And, gosh, it seems like every game he makes some sort of play, just a good thinking play that – that results in an out on the bases for the other team. So, but yeah, it'll be interesting to see if they leave him there. Bazan has slowed a little bit heading into the All-Star breaks. I don't know if they would, you know, flip-flop him just to take some heat off of him as a rookie. We'll see. A lot of options, I think, for manager Stephen Bowden.
0: All right, Rosie, I mentioned the White Sox. Can they maintain? Who are you more afraid of, or maybe if not afraid, concerned with, Minnesota or Detroit? Minnesota's 3 out. Detroit's been better as of late. They're 6.5 out.
1: Well, a couple of keys. If you had told me at the start of the year that the Twins would have the highest run-scoring offense in the American League, I don't know if I had to believe that, but we saw it. On the last road trip, they're solid up and down the lineup. But there's something about the Tigers. If they hang on to Skubal, they're going to be a desperate team. And those are the scary teams. And they've played a ton better the last month or so. They've had one of the better records in the American League since June the 1st. So they're coming on. And that's a scary team because you thought they would be good heading into the season. For whatever reason, they were a mess early in the year, a lot of it due to injuries. But that's a really good team. And if they keep Skubal, that'll be a big-time challenger, certainly, down the stretch.
2: Rosie, they may not have any choice but to keep Skubal if he prices himself out of this thing.
1: I don't think so. There's always going to be some team that, look, everyone knows he's going to, you know, obviously hold out for big money in free agency. But if you're a team right now, he has a very reasonable contract for the remainder of the year. So if you're willing to give up prospects and you think that he can put you over the top, one of the teams you hear about occasionally is Milwaukee. Really good team. Would love to add another piece to the playoff puzzle for themselves. And they might have to give up a lot, but it might be worth it to them if they want to kind of push all the chips into the center of the table. So I don't think anybody's worried about that. Can you sign them after that? Probably not if you're Milwaukee.
0: Right.
1: But there may only be one or two teams under the current landscape. And again, it's going to be different. When things all shake out after the, I think it'll be different after they reach a new agreement. But if things were the same, then your usual suspects, the Dodgers, the Yankees, maybe a couple of other teams would even have the finances to go sign them, which is how it's been with every big-time free agent for a while now.
0: Right. Rosie, I'm looking at the weekend schedule. Friday, 7:10, Saturday, 4:10, Sunday, 1:40 p.m. But Brian brought this up before you came on the air. We've had rainouts. We've had snowouts. Might we have smoke, fire, haze outs or whatever you want to call it from these wildfires from Canada? Is that something that you think we've got to take a look at tomorrow or no?
1: I don't know. I haven't heard anything yet. And again, I haven't been down to the ballpark. I'm sure it's something that Major League Baseball is looking at, not only for Cleveland, but for other teams that have home games this weekend in this part of the country. So it's something you probably have to be mindful of. I don't know when it's supposed to move out. I keep hearing at some point tomorrow it's going to move out. So I'm sure they're mindful of it. I don't know where that's headed.
2: Rosie, last question for me, and we'll move on. I'm wondering about the ABS system and your thoughts on it and why the Guardians early on really struggled with it.
1: I love it. I think it's awesome. Why they struggled with it, I don't know. Their catchers have done a lot better than their hitters, which, you know, I think it's a combination. You know, just there's certain times you should and certain times you shouldn't. And everyone's like, well, save them for the end of the game. I don't think that's the right way to do it. But if it's like a 1-0 count and then you're challenging a pitch at that point in the first inning, I don't think that's a good time to take that chance if you lose it. Because we've seen if the Guardians lose their challenges by, say, the fifth inning, invariably it comes up in the ninth where they could have used one. So I think they've been a little bit better with their hitters in terms of just trying to pick the right counts to do it in the right situations. I will say with a younger lineup, sometimes that, you know, for hitters, that emotional challenge comes into play where, you know, they see a pitch, oh, I'm challenging. No way that was a ball or a strike. You know, no way that was a strike. And they it's kind of like a mad challenge. and you can't do that. You have to keep your head and, know the situation and that type of thing. So I think they've gotten a little bit better as the season's gone on. And Patrick Bailey's been terrific. Hedgie's been pretty good behind the plate, too. So in terms of helping out the pitchers, they've been a little bit better. But they still need work, certainly, with their hitters on it.
0: Rosie, I saw that the schedule for next season already came out today. I was a little surprised by that, A, because we're still in the heart of this season, B, there may not be a season next year, right? But yet they released this schedule, and I'm sure you've seen it as well, scheduled to open up at Wrigley Field next year should the season start on time. And JT and I both said, why are we playing in cold weather cities that early in the season? Just your thoughts on the fact that it's been released and you've looked at it, and it is at Wrigley Field to start the 27 season.
1: I don't know. They tell you where to go, so you show up, you play, and you do the games and hope they're fun and all that kind of stuff. But I get what you're saying. The last several years, yeah, I think all things being equal, if they're not going to open at home, I think the Guardians would much prefer to open on the West Coast since they're out there already. Usually the weather's right. Good in any of those ballparks. But for whatever reason, some years it just doesn't work out that way. They're trying to schedule 30 teams and make it the best way possible. That seems like a tough one, opening in Chicago, but they've opened not recently, but in some years they've opened in Chicago against the White Sox. So, you take the schedule they give you and then you go from there. Hopefully we are opening in Chicago in late March.
0: Right.
1: But as you kind of prefaced, who knows? There's a lot of things that have to get done before that happens.
0: Yeah, it's a long ways away. We'll worry about this team and this season first and foremost, and looking forward to hearing you and Tom call the action. And by the way, Rosie, we will see you on Tuesday at the stadium against the Minnesota Twins.
2: Woo-hoo!
1: Thank you for the warning.
0: Yes. You and Hammy both. Give Hammy the heads up on that as well. Just got done texting with Curtis Danberg. We are good to go for another broadcast of the Kenny and JT Show live from the press box on Tuesday, Rosie.
1: Sounds good, guys. Look forward to seeing you.
2: See you then.
0: Always a pleasure. There he is. Love him. He's Rosie. Jim Rosenhaus checking in with us, talking some Guardians baseball with us. And, yes, that just happened while we were interviewing Rosie there, JT. We are good to go. And it'll be the first time back in a while for us. And it's a huge series against the Minnesota Twins.
2: Every series is big. And as you said, there's only 65 games remaining. And it's going to be interesting to see how this team really, approaches this second half, is what we call it, even though they're past the halfway point. And can this team get healthy, and will they make any moves? It should be a lot of fun. The good thing is this. You're still in it. You're still tied in first place. And it makes for at least an interesting second half. It's better than being 17 games out of 500 like the New York Mets.
0: Absolutely, this team. And again, we started the interview with Rosie. How the hell are they doing? I still don't know, Jake. They can't score. They struggle to score runs. They struggle to get hits with runners in scoring position. And yet, they have one of the top three records in the American League.
2: Guardians pitching. It always pays off.
0: Yeah.
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6: From News Talk 1480 WHBC, one of the Wagner family members charged in the Roden family killings in Pike County over 10 years ago could be headed to death row if convicted. The Ohio Supreme Court has denied a request by attorneys for Billy Wagner III, keeping the death penalty on the table. Trial set to start this fall. Body of a 55-year-old Copley man pulled from East Reservoir in Portage Lakes yesterday, just hours after his boat was seen partially submerged in the water. Summit County Medical Examiner says Michael Osepik's death is likely drowning. Anyone hoping to fast-track to a job with the Canton Police Department, Saturday is your day. There's another Blue Line Blitz one-day hiring event taking place in Mitchell Hall at Malone University. Candidates must arrive between 9 and 9:30.
7: Just bring your valid driver's license and then just a willingness to serve the community. You can pre-register, but it's not required.
6: Canton Safety Services recruiter Ryan Baranowski says the civil service test will be administered. Successful written and physical test candidates will be placed on the eligibility list. More at WHBC.com. AccuWeather says tonight hazy, the low 60s. Tomorrow partial sunshine through more wildfire smoke, the upper 80s. Jim Michaels, WHBC News.
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0: Final segment of the Kenny and JT Show on this Thursday night. Thanks for hanging out with us. And please, everybody out there, seriously, be careful. with the Canadian wildfires and the effect that it's having on the United States and what about 17, 18 different states, Ohio being one of them, JT, right? You got to be careful for your own health, as well as you and I are big, you know, dog lovers and everything. Dogs, cats, your pets, make sure you take care of them tonight as well, right, JT?
2: It's nasty, man. It's still really hot and humid, too. So, I mean, that's another reason to stay indoors, right?
0: Yeah. Check out Will Ferrell's new show tonight on Netflix, Hawk.

0: 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Josh Chandler, former McKinley Bulldog and a West Virginia Mountaineer, joined us. 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No Guardians baseball tonight. One more night off for the All-Star break. They're back at it tomorrow, and we're back at it tomorrow at 3 o'clock. We'll talk to you then. Good night.
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17: Is bombed in Iran. I'm Lisa Lacerra, Fox News. The U.S. military says it's taken out bridges in and out of a key hub through the Strait of Hormuz. The military says this cuts off Iran's Revolutionary Guard from their supply and isolates them. Also today, Marines boarded a ship in the Gulf of Oman after the military says three ships tried to get through the U.S. blockade of Iranian ports.
18: A crude carrier capable of carrying 2 million barrels of oil on a ship the U.S. Treasury Department sanctioned back in 2024 as part of Iran's shadow fleet.
17: Fox's Lucas Tomlinson in Tel Aviv is coming as the U.S. launched a six-day of strikes against Iran. Still, the White House says Iran and the U.S. continue to negotiate a ceasefire. White House Press Secretary Caroline Leavitt says President Trump may touch on Iran and the economy in tonight's address, but the main focus will be on elections.
19: As he continues to push the Senate to pass the SAVE Act, which includes voter ID, despite the majority leader insisting he does not have the votes to overcome the filibuster. But some in the GOP are reportedly worried the president plans to relitigate the 2020 election rather than focus on Americans' biggest concern, the economy.
17: Fox's Aisha Hosni at the White House. Senate Democratic leader Chuck Schumer says the president's speech has nothing to do with the 2020 election.
20: It has everything to do with the 2026 elections. He's scared to death that he will lose in 2026, and so he's trying to change the subject.
17: Tune in to special coverage of President Trump's address to the nation at 9 p.m. Eastern on FoxNewsRadio.com. Texas Governor Greg Abbott says two people are confirmed dead in devastating flooding in the southern part of the state. It's the same region that was devastated a year ago. As much as 28 inches of rain fell over the last 3 days in Uvalde County, which was spared from the worst flooding last year. 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
21: Here's your AccuWeather forecast. Tonight will be hazy with smoke from wildfires, leading to reduced air quality and a low of 62. Tomorrow is expected to be partly sunny and warm with a chance of a thunderstorm in the afternoon. Wildfire smoke may cause unhealthy air quality and reduce visibility at times with a high of 89. Tomorrow night we'll see increasing clouds and a chance of a thunderstorm in a few areas, remaining warm and humid with a low of 72. With the AccuWeather forecast, I'm meteorologist Jason Caterina for News Talk 1480 WHBC.
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23: 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All right, fun first hour. We'll get back to your calls and your texts in just a bit at 310-840-4910. But let's go to the guest line here as we continue on with our off-season breakdown preview predictions of all 32 teams in the NFL. And tonight, we stop in Green Bay, Wisconsin, to talk about the Green Bay Packers. And joining us now on the guest line is Doug Russell, sports director for Fox Sports Radio Wisconsin. He's also a host on the Packers Radio Network. You can find him on Twitter at Doug Russell. Doug, it's Pat and Brad. Thanks so much for joining us, man. How you doing?
24: I'm doing great. Thanks so much for having me, guys.
23: Yeah, quick icebreaker question, because we got into an age-old debate on the show just a little bit ago. You have one condiment only to put on a hot dog. And out of the two main ones, what are you choosing, Doug? Ketchup or mustard?
24: Ketchup is vile. So mustard.
0: Come on, Doug.
23: Yeah,
0: Doug,
23: that's
0: I think
23: right,
0: we're,
23: Doug.
0: Doug, we're losing you. We got to let you go here, Doug. Sorry. Doug, I got to ask you, in all seriousness, I got to ask you a tough one here out of the gate. I used to be somebody that thought that Matt LaFleur elevated the Packers, and that wasn't really a bold take after we took him to the NFC title game in his first two seasons. And I know that that was with Aaron Rodgers still playing at an MVP level. They haven't gotten back since, and I've kind of turned into thinking that Matt LaFleur is now holding the Packers back, especially their QB, Jordan Love, who I'm as high on as you could possibly be. So I might be biased, but I think bias or no bias here, this is a legit question heading into the season. Do you think Matt LaFleur is on the hot seat heading into 2026?
24: No, he just signed a contract extension. So if he hadn't signed that contract extension, and if you would have asked me this even mid-season last year or maybe right after the season ended, especially the way that the season ended with the collapses that they had down the stretch, I would have said, yeah, I think he probably is on the hot seat. But you don't sign a contract extension and then get whacked. So I think he's safe for now. You look at the progress that Jordan Love did make. I mean, you know, this is a quarterback, and I know quarterback ratings have gone up in recent years. So, you know, a quarterback rating of 101.2 that he had last year doesn't look nearly as eye-popping as it did a decade ago. I fully understand that. But the way that he has progressed, I think, is encouraging, and Matt LaFleur is known as a quarterback's guy. He did help Aaron Rodgers win those back-to-back MVP awards that you alluded to when the Packers went to back-to-back NFC championship games. Has there been a bit of a regression? I think the injury to Micah Parsons did more damage than a lot of people want to think about at the end of last year. Losing Tucker Kraft hurt last year. So there were a lot of injuries that I think Matt LaFleur may have, air quotes, gotten a pass on a little bit for the contract extension that he did get. But, no, I don't think he's on the hot seat.
1: Doug, what's the latest on the ongoing off-the-field issues with Josh Jacobs? For the unfamiliar that are tuning in right now, he was arrested in late May stemming from a domestic dispute. No charges were filed, and he did attend OTAs earlier this summer. So knowing all that, what percentage chance do you give him missing games due to his suspension this season? And if he were sidelined at all this year, how would Matt LaFleur approach the running back position? Do you feel it's going to be a combo of Marshawn Lloyd and Chris Brooks, or possibly would they deal for a running back? So give us the latest on Josh Jacobs.
24: Well, as far as his legal situation is concerned, Brown County isn't saying anything other than what you had just kind of relayed. The charges hadn't been filed. He maintains his innocence. His agents all say that, you know, this didn't happen. And the reason that he wasn't charged with anything is because nothing happened. So you have to kind of let that legal situation play out a little bit. If there is more that Brown County is going to charge him with, then yeah, I mean, he could be looking at a 6-game suspension. For now, as long as charges aren't filed, I think that he's probably okay. But again, that's more a Roger Goodell thing and a Players Association thing than it is for me, because they just have not said anything about what his situation could possibly be. As far as, you know, the depth chart, I think you kind of went through it there. They're really high on Marshawn Lloyd. He just hasn't been able to stay healthy. But there's a reason that they've stayed with him through the last four injuries that he's had over the last 3 years. They love Chris Brooks, especially in pass pro. But he's a guy who, when he has gotten the rock in the last couple of years, he's shown that he's got some flashes that, you know, could lead you to believe that he could be a legitimate NFL running back. But Emmanuel Wilson, who was their RB2, I guess you could say, last year, especially after the injury to Lloyd, you know, he's now on Seattle. So he's now a Seahawk. And I think they're really missing him right now, especially, you know, if Josh Jacobs does have to miss some time. You can't keep everybody. That's the design of the NFL, right? That's the design of the salary cap. And he got a better offer to go to, you know, another team. I'm talking about Wilson. But, you know, I think they would love to be able to have him in their arsenal right now, and they just don't.
1: Yeah, and you say some great things about Chris Brooks, man. You're right. He's got some juice. He's a really interesting player. Remember him in the beer fuzzy rounds of your fantasy football drafts. Doug, let's talk wide receivers now. Christian Watson and Jaden Reed are expected to be Jordan Love's top targets this season, but I'm quite intrigued about Matthew Golden's prospects in year two. As a rookie, Golden was all the talk, all the rage in Packers training camp last year. However, he grossly under-delivered last season when the real bullets were started really fly. He only had 29 grabs for 361 yards and didn't have a single touchdown. Are you like me banking on a Golden breakout year in his sophomore campaign? For that to occur, what about his game has to improve most?
24: I don't think it's as much his game. I'm going to be honest with you. I think he was just underutilized. Because when he got the rock, whether it was during the season, and look, go back and watch the one touchdown that he did have, it was in the postseason, it was in the playoffs against the Bears in their loss against Chicago. He was electric. Every time he gets his hands on the ball, he creates. He's an electric football player. They underutilized him. I don't think that's on the young man. I think that's on the coaching staff. And now that they have made some changes, i.e. Romeo Doubs is no longer there. Christian Watson is your clear top wide receiver. They're certainly paying him like a top wide receiver. Jaden Reed is someone who is going to see a lot of passes himself. But Matthew Golden's going to have a breakout season. I truly believe it because they finally got to see what he can do. I don't think, again, you can look at the numbers and say he had a disappointing rookie season. I think he was disappointingly used in his rookie season.
1: Oh, I like that.
0: Good stuff. We're talking to Doug Russell here on BetMGM tonight, Westwood One Sports. He's Brad Evans. I'm Pat Boyle. Doug is a host on the Packers Radio Network. You can find him on Twitter at Doug Russell. Getting back to my guy, Jordan Love. I picked him to win the MVP last year and the Packers to win the Super Bowl. I'm not as high on them to winning the Lombardi this season, Doug, but I remain all in on my stock in Jordan Love. He's got all the throws in the tool belt to win the award. But what do you think Jordan Love needs to improve on this year if the Packers offense is going to be a top five unit?
24: He's got to spread the ball around to guys like Matthew Golden, for one. That's part of it. But I think Christian Watson, having him healthy for the entire season, he's a special talent. But again, we were talking about Marshawn Lloyd a minute ago. Same thing with Christian Watson. He just hadn't been able to stay healthy. After he came back from the torn ACL last year, he remained healthy, and that's why they rewarded him with that massive contract in the offseason. So I think that he's got the weapons around him. You look at Tucker Kraft, and you know, when he went down, that was an underrated injury that the Packers suffered last year as well to their offense. If Tucker Kraft is able to come back, and if he's close to 100% at the beginning of the season, that's going to help the quarterback as well. So there was just so many injuries. The offensive line was decimated last year. There are a lot of changes on the offensive line this year. Elton Jenkins is gone. And so they've made some adjustments there. I mean, you look at your starting left tackle is Jordan Morgan. Well, they drafted him to be a left tackle, and he hasn't played left tackle. They stuck him over at right guard for the last couple of years, mostly. If Zach Tom is healthy, if Anthony Belton is healthy, football teams, as you guys know, are one from the inside out, and they were just so decimated with injuries last year. They were playing anybody they could just to plug gaps. So it had a huge impact, especially down the stretch on the Packers last season. Oftentimes, the team that's standing at the end is the healthiest team that's standing at the end, and that was not the Green Bay Packers last year. The NFC is stacked. There's still some really good teams. I think the Rams are a great team. They made some offseason moves that we all know about that kind of vaunted them a little bit. The Seahawks, I mean, they're the defending champs. There's something to be said for those guys. There's a lot of good teams that the Packers are going to have to be contending with, and also the ones in their own division as well. So it's not easy to win a Super Bowl. It's not supposed to be easy to win a Super Bowl. I think the Packers are as good as some of those teams, but again, you just have to stay healthy. Micah Parsons, I'm probably going to miss the first four or five, maybe six games of the season coming back from the torn ACL. When he comes back, he'll have a massive lift to give this team's defense. So, yeah, I mean, it's not going to be easy, but I think the Packers on paper are a pretty talented team. They just haven't been a healthy team the last year.
1: Yeah, speaking of that health, and a guy that was a key cog for that team was Tucker Kraft. Late June, the Athletic reported Tucker Kraft, who suffered a torn ACL in week 9 last season, could begin camp on the PUP list. What are you hearing in regards to that? Do you expect it to be at or near full strength in time for the week 1 opener in Minnesota off a breakthrough season before the ACL setback? How integral is a healthy Kraft to the Packers offense?
24: Yeah, he's turned into like a 10 out of 10 type of tight end. He's one of the best in the league when he's healthy. And again, we go back to health, and you saw that it was a different offense when he didn't have that safety valve. Luke Musgrave was drafted in the same draft as Tucker Kraft. They were, you know, Luke Musgrave was the second round pick, and Tucker Kraft was the third round pick back in 2023. You know, back

0: like now from everything you're hearing, what we saw in OTAs, now that Jonathan Gannon, fresh off his pink slip from the Cardinals, is running the show on the defensive side?
1: Yeah, it's going to look a little bit different. They brought in Javon Hargrave this season, so he's going to be at defensive end. Chris McClellan, rookie third-round draft choice. They're projecting him as a starter. Zaire Franklin, they made the trade with the Indianapolis Colts to bring him in at the mic. Micah Parsons hopefully is at some point healthy this year. So it'll be interesting. I think Adrian Cooper is primed to take another huge leap. He's a stud. And I don't know how many folks around the NFL are really standing up and taking notice of Adrian Cooper, but he's entering, what, I think his third year. Second-round draft choice out of Texas A&M. His motor does not stop. They've got a great young safety in Evan Williams. So when these guys, when they're healthy and when they get fully integrated, because, again, there are some new pieces in Jonathan Gannon's new defense, it's going to look different. It's probably the biggest unknown of this team right now, because you want to see how these guys integrate with Gannon and what he brings to the table. We didn't hear from Jonathan Gannon, by the way, for the first 4 or 5 months after he got hired. He didn't have an introductory press conference, so we couldn't really quiz him until the OTAs. So they've got a young cornerback that they drafted in the second round, Brandon Cisse. I think he's going to be really, really good. He's a little bit undersized, but I think he's got the speed to make up for that. There's some really good players on this defense. How they mesh together and how the new players come in and mesh with some of the older guys that have been there, to me, that's the storyline of the offseason, because I think I have a pretty good idea what the offense is going to look like. The defense is a huge, huge unknown to me right now.
0: Yeah, and how about Packers GM Gutekunst going with three defensive players to start their draft? I think you mentioned Brandon Cisse, the corner from South Carolina, Chris McClellan, nose tackle from Missouri, and then Danny Dennis Sutton, edge rusher from Penn State, along with the other three draft picks. Which rookie are you most excited about watching this year for the Pack?
1: the draft choice of the guy that has gotten the most run in Green Bay is the kicker, Trey Smack, because kicking has been such a problem for this Packers team the last 5 years, 6 years. So, yeah, sixth-round pick, kicker. Everybody's interested to see how he performs, especially in Green Bay, coming from Florida, when the wind starts swirling around Lambeau Field. But I think Cisse's going to be a really good player. Dennis Sutton, you mentioned as well. When he got drafted, that really excited Micah Parsons. There are a couple of Penn State guys. I think Jagger Burton, he's maybe a little bit underrated. I think that he's got some chops as well. And they draft another cornerback in the sixth round out of Alabama, Damani Jackson. I think he can play too. He's a player at corner, 6'1", almost 200 pounds. He's got a little bit better size than what they drafted in the first round with Cisse. But, I think that this is a defense, and these are some young players that I think really are going to help this team. I haven't been high on some of the drafts that Brian Gutekunst has made over the last several years, but I think the last couple of years he's gotten it right. They just have to deploy the guys. We were talking about Matthew Golden a few minutes ago. They just didn't deploy him last year. So I think that the last couple of drafts have been better drafts for Brian Gutekunst, but there have been a couple of lost ones in there as well. So hopefully he's gotten some better scouting and made some better decisions than he has in the past years.
0: Yeah, and then my last question, you took it right out of my head. I didn't mention him on purpose because I wanted to see if the talk around the town has been very vocal about Trey Smack. But, yeah, rookie kicker, Lambeau Field, sixth-round draft pick with a great name like that. How did he look in OTAs? I don't know how many kicking portions they were holding in May, but from what you've seen of him so far on the practice field, how does he look?
1: Yeah, it was pretty good. I mean, but again, we're not talking about December. We're talking about June. June in Green Bay, Wisconsin, and December in Green Bay, Wisconsin are two wildly different things. Again, it sounds silly to talk about, you're anxious to see how the kicker performs, but the kicking has been so bad in Green Bay. They thought that they had it figured out with Brandon McManus, but that didn't work. It can't get any worse, we'll put it that way, than what the Packers have been dealing with for the last couple of years. So I think anybody can look good in shorts in June, and Trey Smack looked great in shorts in June. Packers fans are pretty anxious to see how he performs in November, December, and hopefully January.
0: Good stuff, Doug. We really appreciate the time, man. Thanks so much for joining.

0: joining us. Training camp just around the corner. We hope to catch up with you soon.
1: Absolutely. Anytime. Thanks so much, Brad. Thanks, Pat.
2: See you, Doug.
0: There you go. Doug Russell, host on the Packers Radio Network. You can find him on Twitter at Doug Russell. All righty. We will take a short break. The number to join the show, 310-840-4910. Actually, hold that thought. My apologies. Audible. We're not going to break just yet because we've got some tweets. We've got some texts coming through, Brad, on our great debate of the night. Ketchup or mustard on your hot dog?
2: Uh-huh.
0: We've got two tweets. Patrick James at Filthy Creatures tweets in, ketchup on my hot dog. Of course, I don't like mustard, so that was an easy call. And he used the screenshot of, was it Joey from Friends, where he goes, now if you'll excuse
2: yes.
0: me, I'm going back to my bucket. I'm only eating the skins, so the chicken's up for grabs. That's good. And then we've got Mr. Brightside at A2Mike2 tweeting in one critical hot dog question. Skinless or natural casings? The crunch of the bitten casing is an indispensable part of the enjoyment. I guess I'm fine with either, but I would probably prefer the skinless. There at times you bite into that casing and it's like, ooh, what am I eating here? I don't know. And I know those are very
2: snap. I like the snap, Pat.
0: The snap.
2: I'm down with the casing. Yeah.
0: You are down with the casing. I feel like the casing are very easy to get wrong on the grill. If you're not paying very close attention and you don't have constant revolutions going on, constant rotation on the grill, and you've got the old-fashioned grill with the little, you know, up top, and you put the hot dog, but you gotta turn it, man, with tongs. You gotta grab a fork and just reposition it. The casings can make it very wrinkly and very gross if you do not get them really, really well.
2: Hmm. Interesting. Okay. I always cook my hot dogs to perfection, so I have no issue. Casing or not.
0: There you go. And finally, we got a 410 number texting in a true Baltimorean, which it could also read a true Baltimorean. Hate ketchup, but on a burger and hot dog with mustard and onion, not too shabby. Okay, so there's score another one for you and Combs there.
2: Okay.
0: You guys, the mustard gatekeepers, the hot dog gatekeepers. All right, 310-840-4910, the number to join the show. When we come back, over the last couple of days, we ranked our top 10 quarterbacks. We ranked our top 10 running backs. Tonight, we're going to rank our top 10 receivers in the NFL for the 2026 season. He's Brad Evans. I'm Pat Boyle. This is BetMGM Tonight on Westwood One Sports.
2: Hot dogs!
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8: 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Leon Hart and his NFL Alumni Association say they will picket the tickets tomorrow.
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1: Welcome on back, BetMGM Tonight, Westwood One Sports. He's Brad Evans. I'm Pat Boyle. The phone number to join the show is 310-840-4910. You can call, you can text, 310-840-4910. You can also tweet at us. Brad is at Noisy Huevos. I'm at Pat Boyle 44. Huge shout out to Doug Russell for joining us last segment, talking all things Green Bay Packers ahead of a big 2026 season in Cheese Land. 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Quick scoreboard update. Really, one big sporting event tonight is the one lone baseball game to kick off the second half. In smoky, hazy, unhealthy to inhale breath air. That didn't make sense. The beginning made sense. In Philadelphia, the Mets are playing the Phillies. Mets up 1-0, top of the fifth. Bases loaded, two outs.
2: Wow.
1: And Aaron Nola escapes the jam with no, it was base loaded, nobody out. And
2: AJ.

0: ripped one that could have been a bases clearing double. Instead, it was hit right up Bryce Harper, and it ended up being a double play. They intentionally walk Juan Soto, and Nola gets Bo Bichette to fly out. Mets had bases juiced, nobody out. Unfortunate to not score runs, but they do leave them completely loaded. It's 1-0 Mets going to the bottom of the fifth in Philadelphia. The one Mets run came courtesy of a Francisco Alvarez solo shot to dead center field that went 416 feet. But it's been a pitcher's duel. Christian Scott, four innings, four shutout innings, five strikeouts. Nola, he's allowed eight base runners, but he's only given up that one solo home run. His ERA is down to 5.56. Big night for Aaron Nola. How about that? So, yeah, we'll keep you posted on the Mets and the Phils as we move along. All right, Brad, it's time for rank and file. As whether that was you or Combs that put that in the rundown, I love it. We ranked the top 10 quarterbacks in the NFL for the 2026 season back on Tuesday. We ranked the top 10 running backs yesterday. Today, that's right, baby, top 10 receivers. But, Brad, as we've been doing the last 3 days, and I got to be honest, this is definitely applying to your list. I've kind of bent the rules a little bit, my own hybrid list, and I definitely am factoring in last year and 2 years ago and 3 years ago in the player's career into my rankings a little bit more than just what you're expecting solely from this year in 2026. But that is the premise for your top 10 for sure, without any statute of limitations, correct?
1: Yes, again, this is all based on expected total performance in this upcoming NFL season. Keep that in mind, mi amigos.
0: All righty, so without further ado, we will go tit for tat, 10 to 1. So starting with the 10th best receiver in the NFL in 2026, who do you got?
1: Oh, let's go with Drake May's brand new shiny toy, and that being A.J. Brown, who could be getting down there in Foxborough with his new quarterback, who is quite accurate, to say the least, far more accurate than Jalen Hurts. Drake May, number 7 in adjusted completion percentage a season ago. I know Brandon Combs, our standing producer, is screaming and yelling right now with the mic off, saying, I have the easiest schedule in the NFL in like 3,000 years. Yes, I understand that. But May is an upgrade at the quarterback position. And A.J. Brown, I think, is going to be motivated. I think he's going to be able to bury the ego, you know, to a certain extent, at least check it at the door. His last season with the Eagles, 8.1 targets per game, number 13 in air yards, number 18 in yards per route run, but only had a 99.3 passer rating when targeted. I think it's going to be well north of 100 in that category. He is going to deliver top 10 overall statistical goods in year number one for the Patriots. Give me A.J. Brown at number 10.
0: Yeah, I don't have A.J. Brown in my top 10, and it's close. I probably honestly would have him at 11 or 12 along with George Pickens, but those two guys aren't in my top 10. I got Nico Collins at number 10 for the Houston Texans because I'm expecting another season of 1,000 yards and at least 6 touchdowns. That's what Nico Collins has done 3 years in a row. And in 2024, he missed 5 games, and he's missed at least 2 games in each of the last 3 seasons. But still, at least 1,000 yards. And combined in the last 3 years, 21 touchdowns. I mean, the guy is, there's not many better in catching over the middle, catching balls in traffic, being just a big body, incredible red zone target for C.J. Stroud. And yeah, factoring in this year, again, I think he puts up another 1,000 yards and 7-8 touchdowns. Even though I think C.J. Stroud is maybe on his way out in Houston at the end of this year if they get embarrassed in a playoff game yet again. I know they've tried to upgrade the offensive line, but either way, no matter what the shortcomings are of this Texans offense, you're not going to find many shortcomings from Nico Collins. He's a stud. He's number 10 for me. On to number 9, Brad, who do you have?
1: I'm going to go with the product from the Ohio State, and hopefully the concussion issues are long in the past. Chris Olave of the New Orleans Saints, I think he's going to earn all the Sazeracs down on Bourbon Street this season. Guy last year, 9.8 targets per game. He was numero uno in total air yards. He was also numero uno now an unrealized air yards. I think more of those are going to be realized this season with a full season of Tyler Shuck. He was over 20 yards per route run. Shuck was impressive last season. He was top 15 in just completion percentage. Him and Olave are going to make magic, especially now having Jordan Tyson on the roster to help alleviate some of those double teams. Give me Chris Olave. Could be a career year for him at number 9.
0: Yeah, and hopefully those concussions are a thing of the past. Number 9 for me is a guy that has been always durable, and he's a freak of nature. DK Metcalf of the Pittsburgh Steelers, I got at number 9. He has never missed more than 2 games in a season in his NFL career, and the fewest receiving yards he's had in a single season last year, when he only had 850, and he still had 6 touchdowns. But he's got 3 1,000-yard seasons in his career. Every year before last year, he had at least 900. The fewest amount of receiving touchdowns he's had so far in his NFL career are 5. Here's the thing why I like DK Metcalf going into this season. It finally got some help. I mean, getting Michael Pittman, thank God, the number 2 receivers and number 3 receivers in Pittsburgh are no longer Van Jefferson and Calvin Austin and Roman Wilson, who flat out stink.
1: Yeah.
0: They finally got DK Metcalf some help, so he's not getting double and triple teamed every time he lines up on the outside. Retirement tour for Rodgers. I think Metcalf has at least 1,200 yards and 8 touchdowns this year because they've actually got a respectable receiver playing on the other side. DK Metcalf for me, number 9. Who do you got at 8, Brad?
1: The guy you had number 10, Nico Collins, who occasionally goes nuclear, and I think he's going to do that often. I think he's grossly undervalued and underappreciated WR1 in this league. Last year, averaged a healthy 8 targets per game. He was number 9 in total air yards, number 7 in red zone targets, number 11 in yards per route run, number 17 in yak. He just gets it done. He's got the wheels and those separation skills. You may worry about C.J. Stroud, but Nico Collins, I think, is a true blue top 10 wide receiver. I got him at the Ocho as a result.
0: All right, number 8 for me is, you know, a lot of the times the quarterback position, the running back position, even if you don't have great teams around you, you should still be able to perform at a somewhat pretty damn good level. And for me, the fact that Garrett Wilson put up 3 straight 1,000-yard seasons with the Jets up until last year when he suffered a season-ending injury, when he has got some of the worst quarterback play you could imagine in the NFL in the first couple of years of his career, I think it's remarkable. I think Garrett Wilson, for me, is number 8. I think he is an incredible talent. And if he had a halfway decent quarterback consistently throwing him the football, not a new one every year. And I know I was high on Justin Fields last year. I was dead wrong. Zach Wilson stinks. Every other quarterback the Jets have had playing over the last couple of years has been ridiculously bad. And again, Garrett Wilson, his first 3 seasons, at least 1,000 yards. I think he's going to get back to 1,000 yards this year. I don't think Geno Smith's very good. So again, he's going to be held back by those around him. But I still think we look at just the sheer talent, the circus catches that he makes on a week-in and week-out basis, how he gets open all the time. Garrett Wilson, for me, on a horrible team, is still a tremendous receiver. I've got him at number 8. Brad, who do you have at 7?
1: Lucky number 7 for me, London Calling. Cue the Clash there in the background. It's Drake London of the Atlanta Falcons. Big body wide receiver. Just gets the job done. 9.3 targets per game last season. Number 13 in total red zone looks. Number 8 in yards per route run. That's always a healthy indicator of sustained success. And he was also number 8 in fantasy points per route run. A king of consistency. I think he's got a great shot to catch over 100 balls again this year, right around 1,300 total receiving yards and probably 7 to 9 touchdowns, whether off the hand of Michael Penix or Tua Tagovailoa. So Drake London, number 7 on my top 10 wide receiver list. Oh, yeah, that's right. Crank it, baby.

0: Very nice.
1: Yeah. Nice
0: very
1: job,
0: nice
1: Lee.
0: There, Bart. Our guy Lee in our Westwood One studios. Number seven for me, Malik Nabers, New York Football Giants. Now, again, Brad, if we're solely using your scale here, expected total outcome in 2026, I'm a little bit nervous. You know, the ACL that then had to have a second surgery and, you know, a lot of question marks, a lot of murkiness around whether when he's going to be ready, if he's going to be on the PUP list to start training camp. I need that answer. Like, I need air to breathe. Especially the way the air is not very easy to breathe outside as we speak.
1: Yeah.
0: So I need that answer on whether or not Malik Nabers is going to be on the practice field starting training camp. But let me just take you back real quick to his rookie season. Let's not forget how many records he broke. The youngest wide receiver in NFL history to record a multi-touchdown game when he was 21 years and 56 days old. Became the first player in NFL history to log at least 20 catches, 250 yards, and three touchdowns in his first three career games. Shattered the Giants' all-time single-season receptions record with 109 and also broke the Giants' franchise rookie record, obliterated it, which was previously held by Odell Beckham and Saquon Barkley, and that was destroyed by Malik Nabers in that rookie year that he had 1,200 yards and seven touchdowns. And he was off to a damn good start last year as well. In the first two games of the season, he had a combined 14 catches for 238 yards and two touchdowns. Then he had the off game against Kansas City, then tears his ACL against the Chargers. If he's healthy this year, Nabers is going to do gangbuster numbers with Jackson Dart throwing him the football. They are going to be an elite duo. Brad, I know you know this because you drafted them in your Scott Fish fantasy draft.
1: Yep.
0: Malik Nabers, number seven for me. What do you have at six?
1: New Orleans Saints for me. Rah, rah, rah, rah, rah. Amon-Ra St. Brown of the Detroit Lions. A guy that just, all he does is rack the catches. Last season, 10.1 targets per game, number 16 in total air yards, number one in red zone targets, number six in yards per route run, and tough to wrangle after the catch, evidenced by his number three ranking in total. Yak! Guys, we're going to catch at least 115 balls off the hand of Jared Goff. Just a slot machine, drop a quarter in him, and the sirens are going to blare. Amon-Ra St. Brown, maybe undervalued him here, at number six on my top 10 list.
0: Yeah, it's exactly where I have him. It feels wrong putting him here at number six, but, I mean, that's just how great and how elite the guys ahead of him are on a year-to-year basis. But you mentioned it. He's had no fewer than 115 catches in the last 3 years. He's had no fewer than 1,263 receiving yards in the last 3 years. And he's had no fewer than 10 receiving touchdowns in the last 3 years. He makes Jared Goff look better. He makes everybody else around him look better. He's got some of the safest, trustiest hands in the NFL. You mentioned how great he is after the catch. Red zone target. He can do anything. He's got every route in the freaking tree. I agree. It feels wrong putting him at number six, but that's exactly where I have Amon-Ra St. Brown as well. On to the top five. This is where it gets dicey. Brad, who do you have? The fifth best receiver in the NFL.
1: Oh, I hope this guy is actually going to be dynamite this year. And that's JJ, Justin Jefferson of the Minnesota Vikings. Would be higher on the list if you could guarantee me that Kyler Murray of yesteryear arrives in Minnesota, that's far from a guarantee. Jefferson is extraordinary, and hopefully his talents are not going to be spoiled in 2026. He was number 12 in air yards last season, number 7 in red zone targets, number 9 in total yak. But the one stat that really just sticks out like a sore, an awful thumb, 57.9 passer rating when targeted. 57.9. That's criminal. If that number gets up anywhere close to 100, he is going to definitely outperform the number five ranking. But that's the great unknown. That's why I got to rank him at number five. Justin Jefferson of the Minnesota Vikings, always rocking the bling bling.
0: I think that is, it's very early for JJ. It's been coming off of last year. I understand. And again, I know that you're expecting him to have a bounce back year, but does he get elite prime Justin Jefferson numbers? That's the question. Number five for me, CeeDee Lamb of the Dallas Cowboys. Again, it doesn't matter who is around the Cowboys offense, and they've had some pretty good weapons. And again, they've got George Pickens. They've got Jake Ferguson. The run game should be decent. But I'm expecting another 1,300-yard season from CeeDee Lamb. You know, last year he missed three games, still had 1,000 yards. The touchdowns were down. He only had three. But, I mean, You go back to 2024, over 100 catches, nearly 1,200 yards. The year before that was this one of the best seasons you'll see, 135 catches for nearly 1,800 yards and 12 touchdowns. CeeDee Lamb is always open, always burning corners and guys in the secondary, and he just makes the big plays happen over and over and over again. He's got Dak Prescott throwing him the football. That's one of the best tandems in the NFL. I got CeeDee Lamb at number five. We'll hit our top four when we return. The top four receivers in the NFL in 2026. He's Brett Evans. I'm Pat Boyle. This is BetMGM Tonight on Westwood One Sports.
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1: I would say this is a great song, Take a Walk, but I don't know if you want to be taking a walk in various cities throughout the United States right now.
2: It is
1: hazy as hell. It's depressing looking outside. And here in Philadelphia, 94 degrees right now at nearly 8 o'clock at night with a feel of 106. Air quality ridiculously bad because of the Canadian wildfires. So that's, you know, for anybody that doesn't believe in global warming, I mean, these are happening almost every year now, so I don't know what the hell to tell you. If you don't believe in science, you're just a flat-out moron.
3: Correct. Right.
1: Thank you, Brett. And you're a meteorologist, so you know all about it, man.
3: Science!
1: 310-840-4910. Let's get back to our top 10 receivers in the NFL list. We're going to our top four here, just a refresher. Brad's top 10 thus far from 10 to 5 is A.J. Brown, Chris Olave, Nico Collins, Drake London, Amon-Ra St. Brown, and Justin Jefferson. And mine, from 10 to 5, Nico Collins, DK Metcalf, Garrett Wilson, Malik Nabers, Amon-Ra St. Brown, and C.D. Lamb. All right, Brad, number four, what do you got?
3: Well, a guy that was number five on your list, it is C.D. Lamb, and a guy that is just a king consistency in catching the damn rock. I think it's going to easily be another 100-plus receptions this year. I think he's going to cross at least a 1,300-yard mark, probably have double-digit scores as well. He was top 10 in yards for route run last season, a red zone threat. He gets the work, and he's got the help to alleviate a lot of the presence. C.D. Lamb, numero quattro on my list.
1: Yeah, number four for me is Puka Nacua. Now, again, Puka last year, just an incredible season from start to finish. 129 catches, 1,715 yards, and 10 touchdowns. He had a great rookie season as well. Second year got hurt, and he still nearly touched 1,000 yards. I mean, he's great. His toughness is unquestioned. His route running is great. His hands are great. After the catch, he is a freaking bull. You know, again, I worry about all the off-the-field stuff this year that happened to Puka Nacua in the offseason. And, you know, again, he was the beneficiary of an MVP incredible year from Matthew Stafford. Can they replicate that? You know, of course, sure, they could. It wouldn't completely shock me. And he still has Devontae Adams, so you're not getting double-teamed all the entire time. The trio of tight ends that are great run blockers as well. And if they're going 13 personnel, it doesn't matter because Puka Nacua is going to be on the field. They got a good run game. Honestly, Brad, I said it before, if we're talking about expected outcome, I think the Rams defense is going to be so incredible. They're going to be ahead in so many games. They might just salt the games away with a lot of running. You might see a lot more in the run game. And so that means fewer and fewer balls to catch for Puka Nacua. Now, again, we're in the top four. You could kind of split these with Adams here, but I think the lack of maturity that he showed in the offseason is at least a little bit concerning to the point where I'm keeping him out of the top three. So Puka Nacua, number four for me. Let's get to the top three. Who do you have at three?
3: It is Puka Nacua. Look, he was number one in yak, number one in yards per route run. I think he's the best wide receiver, not only after the catch, but it's really kind of in the screen game. Sets it up with some of those high percentage throws and really milks every single yard possible. The only downside with Puka, his physicality can lead to some nicks and scrapes and potentially some missed time. Otherwise, I think he'd be number one on the list. But for me, he's numero tres. Though, again, you could make a strong argument for him to be at the top of this top 10 order.
1: Yeah, I got the reigning offensive player of the year at number three, Jaxon Smith-Njigba, JSN, the new highest paid receiver in football, 4 years, $169 million contract. I mean, he's the best route runner in football. There's no doubt about it. 1,793 yards, 10 touchdowns, and then what he did in the postseason on top of that, 153 yards and a touchdown against the Rams, had a touchdown against the Niners, and they didn't even need to use any of their starters in that second half. He had a bit of a slow game in the Super Bowl, but, you know, again, honestly, wasn't even really needed. So JSN, off the season he had, climbs into the top three for me. Brad, who do you have at two?
3: Oh, was indeed. What a quinky dink. JSN, a guy last season who was number one in total target share, number two in total air yards, number two in yards per route run, number four in total yak. It's going to be another 115 plus catches, number probably another 1,500 combined yards through the air, and probably 10 to 12 touchdowns. JSN, oh, he is going to be mighty fine in fantasy and reality.
1: All right, number two for me, and I'm going to assume you have him at number one because you haven't said him yet. Number two for me is Ja'Marr Chase. And even in years where Joe Burrow gets hurt, Ja'Marr Chase is 1,000 yards automatic, if not 1,400 yards. You know, he's had two seasons already in his NFL career with at least 13 touchdowns. He had the 17 in 2024. I mean, just an elite receiver in every sense of the word. And, Brad, I'm going to assume you got him at number one.
3: Yes, indeed, mi amigo. He is number one. A guy that's just dominant. Gets all kinds of separation. The shimmy, the shake, the reliable hands. 11.6 targets per game. Was number one in the NFL last season. He was number two in total yak and top five in total air yards. He is going to be the main man of Joe Burrow yet again. Ja'Marr Chase in the conversation. Go number one overall in a fantasy football draft this year as well.
1: All right, number one for me, and I know he's coming off of a down year, but if we're going off of your premise, total expected outcome in 2026, and maybe this is a little bit of a hedge after all the smack I talked about Kyler Murray, but what he was able to do for his entire career so far, I still think the best pound-for-pound receiver in football is Justin Jefferson, and I expect him to put up at least another 1,600 yards and double-digit touchdowns this year. Jay Jett is, for me, the number one receiver in football. When we come back, three-point stance on the Green Bay Packers. He's Brad Evans. I'm Pat Boyle. This is Westwood One Sports.
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6: conflict escalating. I'm Lisa LaSera, Fox News. Roads and bridges around Bandar Abbas, a key hub to controlling the Strait of Hormuz, targeted by U.S. forces as the U.S. steps up its airstrikes against Iran.
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